0: first.
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3: Now, Munster is putting his hand up for another crack at World Cup glory. The Storm star telling Seven he's hoping to be picked for Australia as the Kangaroos chase a fourth straight title in October.
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3: Across Sydney, showers today, heading for a low of 13 tonight. Partly cloudy tomorrow, tops of 19 in the city, 20 in the west. Beau Ryan's giving away his brand new Mazda BT50 to win Beau Ryan's wheels. 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
11: 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These three names have texted in just the word Beau to 0457 10 1049. If this is you, you've got to call me right now, 133353. I'm going to put 30 minutes on the clock. I'm looking for you, Rita Goldsmith of Mount Annan, Nicholas Pilley of Quakers Hill, and Lindsay Dolan of Robertson. 133353. Again, that is Rita Goldsmith of Mount Annan, Nicholas Pilley of Quakers Hill, and Lindsay Dolan of Robertson. 133353. Get on. Get yourself a key. Beep, beep. Starts a car. It's yours. The BT50. How good? Win Beau Ryan's wheels. 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
1: You know what I'm saying?
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104.9 Sydney's Triple M. Rick Springfield had a birthday last week. What would you call the BT50 if you win it? Rita Goldsmith of Mount Annan would call it the Black Love Muscle. Okay. Nicholas Pilley of Quakers Hill, the Mazda Zabanski, and Lindsay Dolan of Robertson, Bow Driven. If that is you, 133353, call in, get a key, win the car. 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
1: Been looking for Rita Goldsmith of Mount Annan, Nicholas Pilley of Quakers Hill, Lindsay Dolan of Robertson, Bo Ryan's Wheels. 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
2: Hello, this is Rita Goldsmith.
1: 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Now, if you win the car, oh, you're going to call it the Black Love Muscle.
2: That's right. That's right.
1: What the
2: hell? 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And I wanted to win the car to give my husband a better car to drive.
1: Oh, is that right?
2: That's right.
1: Well, it is a real man's car, the BT50, and ladies. Rockdale Mazda, they're providing it for us. It was Bo Ryan's car. You've got a key. Good on you, Rita.
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1: 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I hope you win. What about you? 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I'm about 30 minutes from reading out, hopefully, your name to get the car. 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

Jimmy Barnes, released this day, 1985. I Die To Be With You Tonight, Sydney's 104.9 Triple M. My social media feed is just full of Dolly Parton love today. So respected around the world. Flags at half-mast in the US, as directed by the government there as well, in honour of Dolly Parton. Jack White, famously with the White Stripes, covered Jolene, where he just wrapped up a show in London a couple of hours back, performing and paying tribute to Dolly as well.

0: That was Jack White just hours ago paying tribute to Dolly Parton. How about when we get on the original Jolene? It's coming up with Dolly. 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
0: We're going to see you hopefully Friday at the Red Cow Hotel in Penrith. We'll give you details tomorrow morning too with Bo Ryan, Kat and Woodsy. Hey, you can get yourself a key that may start the BT50 that we're giving away. It's only weeks away till we give away this car. Now, this morning, our poor Bo. Oh, man. An emergency yesterday at an emergency toilet stop, no less, at Sydney Airport.
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8: 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The M2 at West Pennant Hills, a broken down truck eastbound at the off-ramp to Pennant Hills Road. And in Maryland's, traffic lights are flashing Maryland's Road, corner of Lockwood Street and Chetwood Road. 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
26: Good morning, I'm Matthew Layton. Dolly Parton has died aged 80 after what her team says was a brief battle with cancer. Aussie star Keith Urban says he's heartbroken, while Jane Fonda is remembering Dolly as playful, soulful and deeply generous, saying her spirit will live on. Governments are being pushed to get on the same page as data centres spread across the country. Prime Minister Anthony Albanese wants National Cabinet to agree on consistent rules for location, power and water, with gun laws and domestic violence reforms also up for discussion. Woolworths has banked a $1.1 billion annual profit, up 18%. As stronger grocery sales and a huge Ooshies promotion helped pull in shoppers. And two police officers killed in the line of duty 1 year ago today will be remembered at a memorial service this morning. Detective leading Senior Constable Neil Thompson and Senior Constable Vadim Devor Hattar will be honoured in Bright after they were shot dead while serving a warrant in Porepunkah.
27: M Sport.
26: Broncos coach Michael Maguire has cleared up the call on Adam Reynolds' NRL farewell. He says Reynolds himself decided he would not play any more games for Brisbane.
28: He basically said to me, I think it's time, Madge. And that's how it went. And I respect that.
26: And Jack Cole will get first crack at replacing suspended Panthers 5-8 Jack Cogger against the Bulldogs on Friday night. Blaise Taulagi has again missed out on a starting recall, named only on the bench.
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26: Across Sydney, showers today, heading for a low of 13 tonight. Partly cloudy tomorrow, tops of with 19 in the city, 20 in the west. Beau Ryan's giving away his brand new Mazda BT50 to win Beau Ryan's Wheels. Keep it locked on 104.9 Triple M.
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1: 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Now, here's the thing. 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Jamie Forward of Narellan, David O'Connell of Brooklyn, and Danielle Manning of Austral, hopefully sitting by your radio, ready to call now. 133353, Jamie Forward of Narellan, David O'Connell of Brooklyn, and Danielle Manning of Austral. Get amongst it, get yourself a key, 30 minutes on the clock. Win by Ryan's Wheels here on Triple M, remembering Dolly Parton today. I can't believe Dolly's gone. She just seemed to go on forever. Icon of music. Passing away at the age of 80, 100 million albums sold and all these hits. Wrote this song, became a huge smash for Whitney Houston, and all the royalties were put back towards charities.

She will be missed. Remembering Dolly Parton, who has passed away at the age of 80. That's Jolene, and this is Sydney's Triple M 104.9.

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0: 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You can win at Bo Ryan's Wheels. 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We're looking for Jamie Forward of Narellan, also David O'Connell of Brooklyn, and Danielle Manning of Austral. 1-triple-3-5-3. First in gets a key. Good luck. Foo Fighters, they are here in November. We've got Marty in Padstow, massive Foo Fighters fan. And this song in particular, Mark?
1: What I love about Everlong is you've got the likes of Dave Grohl that can go really hardcore.
0: Yeah.
1: And the song shows a harder side, but a real softer side as well.
0: Great song. Here it is, Everlong, Triple M.

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1: Time's running out. Like, seriously, you need to get this organised. You need to start texting just the word BEAU, B-E-A-U, to 0457 10 1049. That's if you want to win a new car. Brand new car. BEAU Ryan's Wheels. Thanks to Rockdale Mazda, it is the Mazda BT50 XT pickup, 4x2. It's so good. It's so good. We've been driving it around Sydney with BEAU's head on it. You might see it. We've been looking for Jamie Forward of Narellan, David O'Connell of Brooklyn, and Danielle Manning of Austral to call 133353. It's first three, you know, gets a key. Who we got here?
2: It's Danielle Manning from Austral.
1: Morning, Danielle. Yeah, you're the first through. You got the key. Well done. Hey, you were straight on it too. So you had Triple
2: Thank
1: M on,
2: you.
1: Obviously. Heard your name, called in, got a key.
2: Oh, that would be awesome. I've never had a brand new car before.
1: Oh, this is what we need to do. We need to somehow get the planets to align so it all heads in your direction. Yeah, having a new car is great because you wash it every weekend because you might see a speck of dust on or whatever. I mean, that does sort of fade after a while. Everybody, Danielle Manning from Austral has just got a key that may win BEAU Ryan's Wheels.
2: Fingers crossed.
1: Oh, good luck to you. That's awesome. You're a great winner. We're going to do it again in about 30 minutes. Al Dobie's going to be reading out your name. If you want to get your name read out, text BEAU 0457 101049. Win BEAU Ryan's Wheels. 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
1: I was kind of half expecting, Dave, that I'd be, you know, have someone be knocking at my door with the team and the paparazzi and have one of those big old novelty checks presented
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0: Penrith, we are going to be broadcasting from your hood, from the pub. Red Cow Hotel in Penrith this Friday morning. Bo Ryan, Kat and Woodsy will be also handing out some keys that may win you the car. 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Bo Ryan, Kat and Woodsy. 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
9: 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In Auburn, there has been a crash involving a pedestrian. Parramatta Road, just past St Hilliers Road, 2 or 3 westbound lanes are closed. And in West Pennant Hills, a broken down truck on the M2 motorway off-ramp to Pennant Hills towards the M11. 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
24: Hello there, I'm Matthew Layton. Federal Labor MP Luke Gosling is standing aside as special envoy while assault and breach of bail charges remain before the courts, and he denies the allegations. The Productivity Commission has hit back at WA Premier Roger Cook over his East Coast clown spray as the fight over the state's GST deal heats up. Inflation is heading down, but not fast enough, with the 3.5% annual rate coming in hotter than economists expected. A moving service has marked 1 year since two police officers were killed while doing their jobs. In Victoria's Alpine region, a memorial was unveiled in honour of Detective Leading Senior Constable Neil Thompson and Senior Constable Vadim Devor Hattar.
25: This does absolutely have an impact on our people. It has a psychological impact. Our people suffer through these things, but they become stronger.
24: Victoria Police Chief Commissioner Mike Bush there. And the world of music is mourning Dolly Parton, with her representatives confirming the country legend has died after a brief battle with cancer.
26: M. Sport.
24: Cam Munster has put his hand up for a spot in the Kangaroos halves of this year's World Cup.
27: Look, it'd be nice. I might have to, you know, ring Kevy and, you know, plead my case, but whatever they do or whoever they go with, pretty confident in, you know, the green and gold. You've got some great players coming through, and you know, if they want to go to the youth, then they're more than welcome to.
24: Australia is chasing a fourth straight crown, and Broncos coach Michael Maguire denies forcing Adam Reynolds into early retirement, saying the captain made the call to sit out their final two games.
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24: Across Sydney, showers today, heading for a low of 13 tonight. Partly cloudy tomorrow, tops of 19 in the city, 20 in the west. 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
6: Hello, it's Al Dobie here. All good with the Sydney Harbour Tunnel now, with our north and southbound lanes back open after that earlier on prank. But I'd leave extra time just because it is the Harbour Tunnel. We've given out a lot of these keys. A key that could win you Beau Ryan's Wheels. 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
7: Really? Awesome.
6: Why is it awesome, Mark? 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
9: So beautiful.
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10: Sounds good to me, mate. 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
6: You want a key as well? Of course you do. 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Where are you? Derek Wood in Flinders, Chantel Dankers in Harrington Park, and Matt Howard in Ingleburn. The clock is ticking. 30 minutes on it right now. 1-3-3-5-3. First one to get back to me will pick up a key and be one step away from winning a brand new car, Beau Ryan's Wheels. Hey, Leanne in Liverpool, we're playing the Gunners.
29: Oh, I love the Gunners, and my kids are hooked too.
6: 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Teach them early. 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

0: 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If you won that, you could pay your bills. Or if you're Bo Ryan.
1: A lot of options. Whatever you want.
0: Like what?
2: Can we have a show parrot?
1: We can have a show parrot.
0: Yeah, well, suppose you could.
1: I'm going to need $350 in about half an hour for this parrot.
0: Yeah, well, maybe not that, but lots of stuff.

0: It's the greatest hits on Sydney's Triple M. The countdown is on to someone winning a brand new car. It's Bo Ryan's wheels right now, but it could be yours. It's a Mazda BT50 XT pickup. 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It could be Derek Woods in Flinders. It could even be Chantel's car. Chantel Dankers in Harrington Park. What about you, Matt Howard in Ingleburn? You've got around about 15 minutes left to call me back. 1-3-3-5-3. You guys have registered to win this car, so you want to win it. I've got a key with one of your names on it. 1-3-3-5-3 at Sydney's Triple M. Oasis right now. And Liam Gallagher, famous for saying stuff like this.
1: Anybody fancy some lasagna?
0: Lasagna, did you say?
1: Lasagna.
0: All right.

Campbelltown, 50 grand could fix the ute. Or you could finally admit it's time to buy a new one. Triple M's $50,000 no repeat

0: Sydney's Triple M. Couple of Aussie gems right there. Powderfinger. And also heard from this guy.
1: Hi, it's Paul Kelly here on Triple M.
0: Yeah, Paul is doing a special gig on Sunday at the Potts Point Hotel. I mean, so many amazing songs from Paul Kelly. From St Kilda to King's Cross. All these songs to see Paul do live would be just so good, right? Well, tomorrow morning when you wake up, Bocat and Woodsy, the Triple M Sydney Breakfast Show, they'll give you a chance to win tickets to that gig.
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0: So from all the loyal Triple M listeners who registered, we were waiting on Derek Wood from Flinders, Chantel Dankers from Harrington Park, and Matt Howard from Ingleburn, the first to call back on 133353. Yeah, gets a key and is one step away from winning Bo Ryan's wheels, this brand new Mazda. All right, let's go.
3: G'day, it's Matt Howard from Ingleburn.
0: Is it? Is it Matt Howard from Ingleburn?
3: Yeah.
0: Matt Howard, who said that Bo is one of his favourite NRL players growing up.
3: Yes.
0: And you'd like to win Bo's car.
3: Yeah, I'd love to.
0: Yeah. Well, a $55,000 brand new Mazda BT50 XT. Good news for you, Matt, and I'm giving you a key, buddy.
3: All right, thank you so much.
0: Are you excited?
3: Yes, I'm pumped.
0: Are you really, though? Are you? Are you excited, Matt?
3: Thank you.
0: Okay. Well, you got a key, which means you're one step away now from winning a brand new car. What kind of car do you have right now? Is it a $55,000 brand new Mazda BT50?
3: I've got no car at the moment.
0: You got no car. Well, any car is good for you. A Mazda BT50 would be really good.
3: It would be.
0: All right. A very excited Matt in the running to win Bo Ryan's wheels. Thank you, Matt. Good luck, buddy.
3: Thank you. Have a good day. Thanks.
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0: 9.9 Triple M, our good times and greatest hits with Al Dobie here. If you use the Sydney Tunnel for your commute, that car fire that was there earlier on this morning, both southbound and northbound lanes are now open, which is good news. Sad news today for music lovers, because regardless of the music genre that you're into, she was a music icon. Dolly Parton sadly passing away. We pay tribute to Dolly coming up next.
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0: Tomorrow morning, more chances yet to win those tickets to see Paul Kelly live on Sunday at the Potts Point Hotel on Friday. The guys are going to be live from the Red Cow Hotel in Penrith. 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
7: 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Alexandria, Carrum to a pole westbound, McAvoy Street, Wyndham Street, St Mary's. A crash, Mamre Road, Hall Street, that's affecting all directions. 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
10: Hello there, I'm Matthew Layton. Dolly Parton is being remembered as a cultural icon and force of nature after her team confirmed she died at the age of 80 following a brief battle with cancer.
11: It is devastating. It really, really is. It's, yeah, it's hard for all of us. She's going to be missed so much.
10: Edge Early Learning has entered voluntary administration as it reviews its finances, but says all childcare centres will stay open as normal. Federal Labor MP Luke Gosling has temporarily stood aside from his special envoy role while facing assault and breach of bail charges. The Darwin-based MP says he'll rigorously defend the allegations, which include an alleged incident involving NT Administrator David Connolly. And two police officers killed in one of Victoria Police's darkest days have been remembered 1 year on. More than 400 people gathered in Bright, paying tribute to Detective Leading Senior Constable Neil Thompson and Senior Constable Vadim Devor Hattar as their families and colleagues honoured their legacy.
12: M. Sport.
10: It's unfamiliar territory for the Melbourne Storm, with finals officially off the table for the first time in 15 years. Storm coach Craig Bellamy admits playing a dead rubber feels strange, saying they simply haven't had the season they wanted.
13: A bit disappointing, and you know, we're not going to be there at the end of the year, but that's the result we got from what's happened this year, so can't blame anyone but ourselves.
10: And England captain Joe Root says he's frustrated by the team's off-field behaviour after Bryden Carse was dropped following another nightclub incident.
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10: Across Sydney, showers today, heading for a low of 13 tonight. Partly cloudy tomorrow, tops of 19 in the city, 20 in the west. 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
19: That's awesome. 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Love Triple M. Thank you.
17: Good on you, Denise. Just got a text in the word Bo, B-E-A-U, to 0457 101049. Lock it on to Sydney's Triple M. Could be calling your name out. Tyrone Keogh from Mount Pritchard, Tamsin Holland from San Susie, and Lucy Shepherd from Ermington. 133353. Call back now with inside the next 30 minutes. And you will get a key because very soon someone in Sydney is going to win Bo Ryan's Wheels, the Mazda BT50 XT pickup with $55,000. Tyrone Keogh in Mount Pritchard, Tamsin Holland from San Susie, and Lucy Shepherd in Ermington. 133353. Yeah, sad day today for music lovers because regardless of what kind of music you're into, Dolly Parton was universally loved.
20: My name is Brian Seaver, announcing the passing of my Aunt Dolly, Rebecca Parton Dean. Sister, sis, Aunt Granny to one generation and Gigi to the next. As her head of security for more than two decades, I have imagined the heaviness of this moment but haven't truly felt it until now.
21: I can see the light of a brand new day.
20: It is an honor that is mixed with absolute pride and great sadness. But sadness lies with us, not with Dolly.
21: Jolene, Jolene, Jolene, Jolene.
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20: By her example, we believe that anything was possible. She never saw a door she couldn't open, and the doors she opened made and changed history.
21: Here you come again.
20: She has always been on your television, your record player, your CD, and on your phone playlist, becoming an extended part of your family whether you liked it or not. 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
21: I wish you love
20: and have some rest. Rest in peace, Aunt Dolly. May God bless Dolly Parton. She will always love you.
17: Universally loved, Dolly Parton, 9 to 5. She wrote the song. She starred in the 1980 movie, Sydney's Triple M.

That car fire inside the Sydney Harbour Tunnel earlier on this morning, that's been dealt with. That caused massive issues. Southbound and northbound lanes flowing now. This is Sydney's Triple M. But if you were going to get caught in Sydney traffic, you'd want to be inside a brand new Mazda BT50 XT pickup worth $55,000. Bo Ryan's Wheels. Waiting on Tyrone Keogh from Mount Pritchard, Tamsin Holland from San Susie, and Lucy Shepherd in Ermington. You guys texted in the word Bo. You know you did. B-E-A-U to 0457 101049. Now waiting for you guys to call back on 133353. The first one to do that will get a key, and then you'll be one step away from winning a brand new car. Bo Ryan's Wheels. Tyrone Keogh. Tamsin Holland. Lucy. I'm not going to try and do that to Queens. We are the champions. Triple M. Buddy,

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1: 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Hello? 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
2: Bueller?
1: Anyone?
2: Anyone?
1: All right. Keys going begging. If you have texted in the word Beau, B-E-A-U, to 0457 101049, you then got to lock it onto Sydney's Triple M to hear your name called out to win one of these keys for a chance at winning Beau Ryan's wheels. Okay, three more names will be called out this afternoon with the Rush Hour guys at 5 o'clock on Sydney's Triple M.
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0: Exactly why he had to stop off at Sydney Airport in such a hurry. 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Hey, you rarely drive home, Lou and Jarch. 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
5: Major roads will close on Sunday for the Sydney Marathon from North Sydney to Kingsford, including the Harbour Bridge, Western Distributor and Anzac Parade. Details at livetraffic.com. Alexandra, emergency work after a car hit a pole westbound lane 1. McAvoy Street heading up towards Wyndham Street. Erskine Park, a breakdown northbound Erskine Park Road, Lenore Drive. Stock up for Father's Day at Dan Murphy's. 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
11: Hey, I'm Tessa Randello. Dolly Parton fans have gathered at her star on the Hollywood Walk of Fame following her passing at the age of 80.
12: What she stood for, her platform, her love, not judging who you were, what your political background's of. We need more people like that in our life.
11: On 7 there, the country music star's management revealed she had a short battle with cancer. The White House is flying flags at half-mast while the Empire State Building is lit up pink to honour Dolly. July inflation figures shows it's eased. The largest contributions to annual inflation this month was an increase in the cost of housing, food and recreation and culture. The trimmed measure remains at 3.6% and could influence the RBA to hike rates. Childcare provider Edge Early Learning has gone into voluntary administration, but centres will continue to operate. It has nearly 70 locations across the country. And a memorial garden has been revealed to honour the two police officers killed in the Porepunkah shooting. Today marks 1 year since the tragic day.
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11: The Broncos coach has clarified it was Adam Reynolds who made the decision not to play any more games for Brisbane.
14: He basically said to me, I think it's time, Madge. That's how it went. And I respect that. I'd love to see him play. I'd love to see him roll out there and be in front of our 40,000 fans and 50,000 fans like we all would. But there comes a time where he just said the body's had its time.
11: Michael Maguire there. There's been a lot of confusion in recent days over who'd made the call after Reno initially said he was keen to play against the Storm.
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11: Chance of a shower for the rest of the day in Sydney, dropping to a low of 13 degrees overnight. Cloudy tomorrow, heading for a top of 19, mostly sunny on Friday, a top of 20. 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

0: for your early drive home. It's Triple M's New and Jack.
1: Yes, indeed it is. And it's Winston Churchill Wednesday.
2: One of my favourite days.
3: Thought it was hump.
2: You're okay. Oh, you're thinking about Thursday. Hump and then Wumpy. You're missing the boyfriend down in Melbourne.
3: Thought it was hump wump day.
2: Oh, God, I wish it was. Handsome son of a gun Jack. He is. Hey, happy to be here with you guys.
3: Yeah, very sad news. Dolly Parton's passed away.
2: Lulu, this is 80. It's a bit of a stinger, this one.
3: It is.
2: It's just.
3: She was an angel.
2: I love Dolly Parton.
3: So did I.
2: And she was just, she did tremendous things for women.
3: Yep.
2: Tremendous things for country music. She just was an all-round great person.
3: She seemed like an angel. Yeah.
2: She did, didn't she?
3: Yeah.
2: She grew up, 12 siblings in a trailer.
3: Yeah.
2: You know, and then just
3: working
2: made
3: 9 to 5.
2: Sorry?
3: Well, she, no. Well, probably. Would that be her most famous song?
2: I dare say.
1: Yeah.
2: Yeah.
3: Yeah?
2: Yeah, that'd have to be Dolly's biggest hit.
3: Yeah.
2: But, yeah, Vale, Dolly Parton, she was definitely one of the greats, and you will be missed.
1: 80 years old. So
2: 80 years
1: old. Look, had a great run.
2: It's a great run. And she also looked tremendous.
3: Phenomenal.
2: I mean, didn't really age a day.
3: No, she didn't.
2: But, yeah, our thoughts are with her and her family. And to everyone that loves Dolly, because she was a bit of an enigma.
3: Yeah, she was loved nationwide. Worldwide, not nationwide.
2: Well, certainly the nation of America absolutely loved her.
3: Uh-huh.
2: Nation of, but yeah, you're right.
3: Worldwide.
2: But there is a rattling yarn as well. Not more rattling than Dolly's death.
3: That's rattling.
2: But shirtless men, strangers' weddings. That's still pretty rattling.
3: Oh, that is.
1: Still pretty rattling.
2: I reckon, we'll let you know next.
1: You know what? Definitely worth touching on.
2: Well, we'll touch on it.
1: Well, let's get to it.
2: Let's touch on it.
1: Lou and Josh and Triple M.

0: 1-3-3-5-3 is our number right here at Lou and Judge on Triple M. We'll be taking your calls very shortly.
1: Well, that's right. Lulu, you ever just ripped the top off and watched a wedding?
2: I can't say I have just kicked. Actually, I have kicked back and watched a wedding.
1: I said, have you ever ripped your top off?
2: I thought you said ripped the top off, like cracked a beer.
1: Oh, cracked a stubby.
2: Sit back. Like if I was in a park and there was a wedding going on, of course I'd sit back, crack a beer and watch a wedding.
1: That's correct.
2: But I haven't ripped my own top off.
1: Right.
2: You seem to seems like you have.
1: Well, it's just confusing to me. This is what we do.
2: You just rip your top off and watch weddings.
1: Watch weddings, yeah. It's a rip.
2: First I've heard of it from you. Interesting.
1: No. There's been a bloke, a shirtless man. He's been coined the shirtless man, watching a wedding from a balcony, and he basically steals the show. He steals the show, so no one's really watching the wedding. So he's basically just up there, happy as Larry, white shirts. What?
2: You go, the shirtless man, he's been called the shirtless man.
1: He's been coined the shirtless man because no one knows who he is. So he's there in white shorts, yeah. No shirt, and there's a wedding in a beautiful manicured garden.
2: Mm-hmm.
1: Now, the bride and groom, for everyone that can't see the photo, because you're listening to radio.
2: Yeah.
1: They're essentially underneath his balcony, probably about 5 metres forward, but his balcony basically oversees the whole wedding. So he's watching from behind the priest and the bride and the groom.
2: He'll see the bride walking down the aisle first.
1: Well, he honestly has the best view.
2: Yeah, the groom should be up there.
1: And so, correct. So it's kind of like, you know, when the Pope addresses the nation.
2: Yes.
1: He's in the Pope's position. Mm-hmm. He's ripped the shirt off and taken the hat off.
2: It looks like potentially, is this in Europe somewhere?
1: It looks beautiful like Europe. But he's just standing there, hands in pockets, having a great time watching the wedding. But all the guests can see him.
2: I think he doesn't realize they can see him. I think he like thinks he's hidden behind the angle or something. Yeah, mate, you are in plain view of everyone.
1: Yeah, he literally, because he's in all the, like, he's in the wedding photos.
2: Yeah. Can I say, look, I can't see too close up, but he looks like he's got a nice tan on him and a bit of a rig.
1: Well, look, he does look like he's
2: definitely got a European tan.
1: He's definitely tan.
2: Some type of summer location.
1: Hell of a rig, but he's got a great view of the wedding. I mean, it became a bit of the joke of the wedding because he was just clearly oblivious to how prominent a part he became.
2: Mm.
1: And just happily, oh, this is beautiful, mate.
2: I bet it'll be like a running joke for the rest of their lives that he'll be in like photos on the like mantelpiece.
1: Yeah.
2: They'll
1: Photoshop him in everything. Yeah. On their honeemoon, just on the beach, and he's just there in the balcony. Good to see us. Oh, it's good. Weird.
2: That's funny.
1: So we were thinking, I mean, he's essentially inadvertently crashed the wedding.
2: Yeah, he's a wedding crasher.
1: Kinda. We were thinking 1-3-3-5-3. What did you crash?
2: Yeah, have you crashed a wedding?
1: What event?
0: Owen Wilson style.
2: Yeah.
1: Have you crashed weddings before?
2: I'd love to know if someone's crashed a wedding. Purposely is pretty cooked, purposefully, but I'd love to know.
1: Yeah, that's right. If you've actually done it on purpose, love to know that.
2: Yeah.
1: If you've accidentally crashed anything, love to know that too.
0: Yeah, we'll take anything.
2: And
0: it doesn't have to be a wedding.
2: Not crashed your parents' car when you're younger.
1: No. I don't think we want
0: that. We're not looking for that. We might do that next week.
1: We'll do it next week.
2: Maybe.
1: But yeah. 1-3-3-5-3, what did you accidentally or on purpose crash? Call us with your yarns now. We want to hear them.
0: Lou Judge and Triple M will take your calls next.

0: Lou and Josh and Triple M, our number is 133353. Give us a call. We want to know if you've ever accidentally or on purpose crashed a wedding.
1: Yeah, or any other event. Funeral, maybe? We've got Gus on the line. Oh. What happened?
2: G'day, guys.
3: How are you, mate?
2: Hey, guys. How are you?
3: Good. How are you?
2: Yeah, good, good, good, good. Finally get to hear you guys live instead of on a playback.
3: How cool is this,
1: nice.
3: This is gross, mate.
2: Yeah, no,
3: glad
2: awesome.
3: You're here.
2: Yeah, no, I used to sell farm products, electric fences and whatnot for properties all over New South Wales.
3: Mm-hmm.
2: And middle of summer, it's been a hot day, and I thought, that's it, I'm pulling up for the day. So I pulled up to a pub, walked in, I thought, oh, this place is cranking. So I walked up, got myself a beer, went out the back, sat down, lit up a smoke, and I'm sitting there. Next minute, I'm halfway through my beer. Next minute, the waiter comes around and puts another beer in front of me, and I thought, oh, God, you know, what's going on here? Anyway, free beer, I wasn't going to complain about it. So I'm having a beer. The second beer come back out, and I go, nah, this can't be right, I thought to myself, you know. And yeah. it wasn't until they started saying how good, you know, such and such was, and we're going to miss him heaps and this and that. And I thought, oh, no. Oh, no. But no one batted an eyelid. They all came and said hello to me. I'm a pretty friendly guy. They sat there and they started talking to me. I was talking to them. And, yeah, next minute I just had to do the old walk away slowly.
3: The Irish goodbye, you're at a wake.
1: That is so good. How good. Chris.
3: Gosh, that's a riffer.
1: Christopher.
4: Yeah.
1: Hey, Chris.
4: Hi, how are you guys?
1: Good, how are you?
3: Good, how are you, mate?
4: Good, thank you, good. Popped over to New York last year. Mm. I was there, and I was in Andy Lee's pub in New York.
3: Oh,
4: and
3: it was old, the mate.

0: lady out the front, yeah, with blonde hair being filmed. I thought, oh, who's that? I didn't know anyway, so I stuck in the back a couple of times, and I got home and I found out later it was G Flip. So I ended up in her Instagram sort of thingy promoting. Yes. So if you look at it, it's still on Instagram. Oh, still we'll out look. There somewhere.
1: Oh, and, we'll find you, Chris.
0: I'm the big guy with the black shirt. Yes. And okay. I appeared twice.
2: We've got to find Chris in G-Flip's Instagram.
1: I'm writing that down.
2: Atta girl. That is a ripper, mate. Great crashing.
1: That's hilarious.
2: Colin, talk to us, mate. What'd you accidentally crash?
3: Oh, mate, I've got a ripping story. So I was travelling in Greece, okay, on a ferry. Now, these ferries hold a lot of weddings. So I was really late. I was at the nightclub. I was half, you know, half cut. And wandered upon this wedding and just walked in. Next minute, they're handing me drinks and they formed this massive circle, all the men only. And they had to do this dancing. And then one guy goes in the middle, does some freestyle, and it goes around and around and around and around until it come to me.
2: No.
3: And then I went in, we did this freestyle dancing. They're all clapping and cheering, like, woo, like, oh, man, it was the best. It was the best. Ended up photos, family photos. Cole's in the photos.
2: What?
3: Like, the next day, they come out on the as we're getting off, and they still arm in arm wanted photos. Oh, take another photo, get
2: this
3: photo.
2: No way.
3: It was unreal. It was amazing. Never before. I mean, I was in my 20s. I was pumped.
2: I love that. That's a ripper,
1: mate. That's so good. And that would make memories to the people whose wedding it was. Remember that bloke?
2: Bloke Colin from Australia.
1: Thanks, Colin.
2: We got Luke. Luke, mate, what'd you accidentally crash?
4: Hey guys, I did crash a wedding of a couple and ended up having to give away the bride and be the best man.
2: What?
4: So yeah, we met in LA at like a hostel, and they met each other the same weekend. Oh. And at like 2 a.m., 4 or 5 days later, the guy said he'd proposed and needs a witness. Do you want to come to Vegas now? I said, yeah, sure.
5: Wow.
4: Chuck me back in the back of the car, woke up in Vegas, and then gave away the bride down the aisle, did the best man duties. Was
1: Elvis the celebrant?
2: Good question.
4: He wasn't, but I did take him to Coyote Ugly for their reception.
1: Amazing.
5: That's so good.
2: What a ripper.
1: These are great yarns.
2: They're great. Thanks, mate. That is
5: legendary. Little Judge and Triple M coming up shortly in new games. Step Mummy and Step Daddy. On Little Judge, Triple M.
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5: Lou and Judge. That's right. It is Lou and Judge. Give us a call on 133353. We've got the treadmill in the studio. We're going to play Step Mummy and Daddy.
22: Just had a stomp on it.
2: Well, you did.
22: Yeah,
2: you're literally just practicing.
22: Yep, getting my steps up.
2: It's a fun little game. It's just a fun little game that we play.
22: It's a guessing game.
2: It's a guessing game. There's prizes to be won. Essentially, there's a time limit. Lulu will be on the walker with a pedometer on.
22: Yep.
2: For a limited amount of time.
22: Ooh.
2: Just got to guess the steps.
5: How many steps?
22: Guess
5: did you
22: how
5: take?
22: Many steps I'm doing. Step
2: and
22: by step.
2: If you get it on the dot, you win a prize. So 133353. Course.
5: That's right. We'll be saying higher, lower. So as it goes on,
2: we'll ease you into it.
5: That's right.
2: The hardest is the first caller, unfortunately.
5: That is, yeah,
22: it is.
2: Hey, that's life.
22: It is.
5: It is. Lou and Judge, Triple M, will play that next. 133353.

0: Lou and Jarch on Triple M. It is your Winston Churchill Wednesday, and we're doing this.
1: Stepmommy.
2: I'm stepmommy, by the way.
1: Stepdaddy.
3: I'm stepdaddy, by the way.
0: Ooh, okay. We've got a good, great prize here, because to celebrate 25 years of speed, Fast and Furious is giving Australian fans the chance to win a trip to Hollywood. 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Don't worry, but we're not giving away the trip to Hollywood based on how many steps Lou takes. We are, though, giving away a Fast and Furious gift pack to celebrate 25 years. It's got Lego, Mattel, all that fun stuff. Fast and Furious.
4: Cool.
0: Cars.
5: That's unreal. Quarter of a century. Crazy.
0: Yeah.
4: Yeah, God.
5: That's nuts.
4: So I was trying to work out when it came out, 1995, something like that.
5: I think 2002. Odd. 2001.
0: Well, one would be 25 years ago, guys.
5: 2001.
4: So. There we go. 2001.
5: Wow.
4: Crazy.
5: Hey, shout out.
4: I better make my way to the treadmill,
0: shouldn't
4: I? We should get
0: the treadmill fired up.
5: Well, I'm going to fire up the treadmill, Lulu.
4: Yep, I'm ready for my steps.
5: Just to remind the listeners, there's going to be a bit of a time where you're going to be on the treadmill.
0: Yep.
5: Pedometer. Get your pedometer on.
4: Okay. I'm leaving. I'm coming.
5: Grab that on. Now, we're going to play some music so you can't hear what Lulu's, how many steps she takes. She'll be on the treadmill. Then you've got to guess how many steps she's done. I'm going to put up to the highest level, Lulu. Like, we're going quick. All right? So just so everyone knows, highest level. And I'll tell Lulu when to jump on.
0: But it's still a walk. It's not, she won't be at running pace, will she?
5: No, it's a walking pace.
4: It's going pretty quick.
0: No, okay. Lou's about to step onto
5: all right, Lulu,
0: the treadmill.
5: In 3, 2, 1, go.
0: Oh, she's walking.
5: Now, it is a pretty fast pace.
0: She's walking on the treadmill.
5: I'd say it's a mid to high pace, just to give the listeners a chance here.
0: Oh, that's it.
5: Off.
0: Stop.
5: Off.
0: Okay, that was about 15 seconds. It was about 16.
5: Okay, I have the pedometer.
0: Okay, we have now how many steps Lou took just then.
4: Interesting. Felt more in my head.
5: Okay, so
4: say that.
5: So how many seconds was it, mate?
0: It was 16 seconds recorded.
5: Okay.
4: All right, let's
0: Luke,
4: start.
0: Luke, how many steps do you think Lou took?
6: Here we go, guys. I'm going to say 43.
0: Higher. Okay.
4: Okay, Demi, how many steps do you reckon?
5: Demi?
7: Hello.
4: Hi, how many steps do you reckon I took?
5: How many?
7: 56.
5: Lower.
0: Okay.
4: Sharon?
8: 50.
5: Lower. Thanks, Sharon. Daniel?
9: I'm going to guess 48.
0: Lower. Okay.
4: Karen?
10: 47.
5: Lower.
0: Okay, Samuel?
11: 46.
4: Lower.
5: It's lower.
0: Okay.
4: Brody?
10: 47.
5: No, it was
4: lower.
5: It was lower than 46.
11: Samuel. 46.
10: Lower.
0: 45.
5: Lower
0: than 45.
5: Lower. Okay. Jason?
12: Yes, 44.
4: Yes!
0: That is
4: yes!
0: Mate. Wow.
4: Yes, Jace.
5: What about the first caller?
4: I know, 43.
0: 43.
4: I was like, oh.
5: It's almost like shiver me timbers.
4: Well done, no. Fast and Furious little pack for you.
5: Oh, congrats, mate.
12: Cheers.
5: Congrats.
0: Wow.
5: That's big fella. Holy dooly, he nearly nailed it off the rip.
4: I know. Imagine if he got it bang on.
5: I know. Congrats, mate. You got the Fast and Furious pack. Very exciting stuff.
12: Oh, hell yeah.
5: Hell yeah.
4: Cheers, Jace.
0: Lou and Jarch on Triple M. Up next, we're going to tell you about an exciting little thing that we're getting started with next week on Lou and Jarch, Triple M.
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1: 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G'day, Tiny. Bo Ryan. Well, guess what? 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

0: Morning, Jarch on Triple M, and it's exciting times because, Jarch, your first Father's Day is coming up.
1: It is indeed.
2: Do you know what you're doing for it? What's Hank planned?
1: Probably just another yarn. Yeah. Little genius.
2: I thought he was taking you to golf.
1: Hey?
2: You thought you guys were playing golf together.
1: I'd love that.
2: I know. You'll get there, mate. I'd still love. A little baby.
0: You've got to remember that he
2: look
0: is,
2: in
0: what,
2: your
0: a month,
2: eyes.
0: Month, like 2 months old?
1: 2 months old.
2: 2 months.
1: Yeah, 10 weeks.
0: He'll get there.
1: Slowly but surely. Well, it's pretty exciting.
2: It is. Because it's your first Father's Day, we've got Lou and Jarch's Dear to Daddy.
1: That is correct. Yeah. Dear to Daddy. Look, this is, it's basically for, it's going to be playing out next week, right?
0: Yeah.
1: Dear to Daddy. Yeah. I want people to know that just because I'm a daddy, I've become a daddy, we can still have fun.
2: Yeah, age ain't nothing but a number. Being a dad doesn't mean you change
1: that's
2: how
1: right.
2: much fun you are.
1: We can still be a bit of a larrikin, can still muck around, you know.
0: Well, I believe it when I see it.
1: Well, this is the thing.
2: You will.
1: You will see it, and thanks to listeners getting involved, mate, you'll see their creations coming to life.
2: Yeah.
1: So basically it's the listener's opportunity to put me up to stuff.
2: Yeah.
1: Dare me to do things.
2: Mischief and fun. So we want you guys to nominate like weird challenges, fun things for Jarch to take on.
0: Pranks.
2: And it'll be each day next week, Jarch will take on one of the challenges. If he completes the challenge, you guys win cash.
1: Yeah.
2: Like literally thousands of dollars to give away next week.
0: You get to come up with a prank. You don't even have to do it.
2: Yeah.
0: No. And you could win money.
1: Win money.
0: If Jarch does it.
1: So I think the way that it works basically is they're tiered, you know, they're tiered pranks. So for example, me getting an M&M Slim Shady haircut that and pranking my wife, that's probably worth a bit.
2: Yeah.
1: That's probably worth a couple of grand.
2: Steve would be pretty gutted.
1: Yeah.
2: I think he'd be in the doghouse.
1: So that one's worth a bit, going up and putting salt into your water or something, still a prank.
2: But not.
1: Maybe that's $500.
2: Stealing and eating like a colleague's lunch from in front of them. Like they're literally mid-meal. That would annoy me so much.
1: God, Jesus Christ.
2: I'd love you to do something embarrassing in public.
1: Nah.
2: Yes. Because you hate it.
1: Yeah, that would be worth a lot.
2: Yeah, because you hate doing that.
1: What like? What are your ideas? Got any of your thoughts?
2: Like, yeah, like singing a musical song in the middle of downstairs.
1: You're just doing that because you had to sing bloody, you had to do Shakespeare in Martin Place.
2: That was a performance of a lifetime, Jack.
1: Anyway, it's
2: starting next week.
1: It's starting next week. So get in touch with us.
0: Yeah, head to @LewandJarch on the socials or you can enter the Triple M win page.
1: Yep.
0: Whatever pipe you want to go down. We got thousands of dollars to give away.
1: Literally.
0: For this.
1: You essentially nominate me to do a prank. If I complete it, you win a lot of money.
2: Very easy for the person entering.
1: It's the easiest for the person entering ever.
2: Yeah.
1: Thousands of dollars at stake.
0: That's it. It's all thanks to Bundy, Bundaberg Rum. Here's to kicking back with Dad and doing Father's Day the Bundy way with Bundy Campfire Bourbon Barrel Rum. Drink responsibly.
1: Please do.
0: It's Lou and Josh and Triple M.
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6: 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Traffic for the M7 motorway at Glendenning. Looking a little slow coming up from Plumpton. All clear for the M4 motorway at the moment coming out of the tunnel at Homebush. The M5 starting to slow westbound, moving through Reesby. A simple home refresh starts at the door. 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
2: Good afternoon, Angela Cox here with your 3 o'clock news update. She had the biggest heart and an unforgettable voice. Country music icon Dolly Parton has died at the age of 80, prompting an outpouring of grief from fans across the globe.
1: The pressure is building on Sydney Airport this afternoon as it's revealed there have been another two near misses on the runway. The Sydney Harbour Tunnel has reopened after a peak hour car fire. Traffic was banked up as firefighters raced to the scene. Woolworths has outstripped its rival Coles, posting a bumper profit of its own today. The supermarket giant recorded growth across all its divisions and is crediting the popular Ooshies campaign for its success. And there's a fresh distraction for the Lions on the eve of the AFL finals. Jules Neal has opened up about the breakdown of her marriage on a new podcast, accusing husband Lockie of cheating multiple times.
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4: I'm Mel McLaughlin. Shark star Adam Fanua-Blake is confident Cronulla can become the first team to win the NRL Premiership from outside the top four. The Sharks sit fifth with two games to play. Broncos star Reece Walsh has apologised for liking a social media post criticising coach Michael Maguire. And Aussie surfing legend Steph Gilmore and Sally Fitzgibbons have wound back the clock, going head-to-head at Fiji's Cloudbreak, with Fitzgibbons winning and advancing.
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1: Sydney's weather, mostly cloudy across the city. Some light rain heading for a top of 17 degrees. For Sydney's best news, sport and weather, watch 7 News tonight at 6 on 7 and streaming on 7 Plus.
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0: Yeah, Winston Churchill Wednesday, Steve Carell's birthday as well. Just all the fun just rolls on. It's all happening.
1: But it's all the good stuff. Now, did you get that rap in, mate?
2: What rap?
1: You were just munging on.
2: I've got a bit of carrots.
1: Are you still chewing, aren't you?
2: No.
1: You're still chewing?
2: It's gone now.
1: All right. Rating of the show so far, halfway through, how do we feel it's going?
2: Well, it's hump day.
1: Yeah,
2: so
1: okay.
2: 6.5.
1: Right.
2: Oh.
1: LP?
0: 6.5. I was going to give it a 9.9992.
1: I was going 9.993 or 4.
2: I think I'm over getting kicked out of the studio every time you guys play Scrog.
1: Oh. Well, this is the thing, Louisa. It's non-discriminatory, Scro.
0: You're allowed to play.
2: I don't want to play.
1: Well, then you got to go. Then you got to get out. If you don't, this is the saying, and this has been a saying in the.
2: Since when are the rules? You have to get out of the studio.
1: Lou, if you look at the constitution of Scro, the first thing, the number one thing on the constitution is, if you don't want to Scro, you got to go.
0: That's like the fundamental.
1: That's the fundamental.
2: Well, Hindy knows it.
1: Hindy's outside. He knows. If you get four, you knock on the door. This is where
2: you
1: we
2: were meant to make my corner. Now I just have to stomp out and lay on the couch on my own.
1: God, it's a tough life.
2: It is.
1: Oh, God. You poor thing. You got to scroll social media on a comfortable couch in a
2: radio
1: studio.
2: It's not very comfortable.
0: So scroll is the game where we scrunch up pieces of paper and we throw it into the bins. We've got a whole scoring system.
1: A whole scoring system. It's literally our favourite thing to do.
2: I'll change my score to 6.3.
0: Of how the show's going.
1: Has it gone down?
2: Yeah. 2 points.
1: Point 0.2.
2: Point 0.2.
1: Yeah, so
2: don't.
1: Not that bad.
2: Okay, 6. Yeah. And any more from you two and it'll go down to a 5.5.
0: Don't say any more, Judge. We can't afford that.
1: We can't afford a 5.5.
0: No, we can't.
2: You'll go straight to your bedrooms.
1: You're a mongrel, Delton. That's rattled me.
2: 5.9.
1: That's rattled me almost as much as the staff on the Batman's 2 set in Scotland have been rattled by the locals.
2: No, they haven't.
1: What a segue. A
0: lot of rattling going on.
1: Yeah.
0: Louis Judge on
2: 5.8.
0: Triple M. 5.8. Oh, no, would you stop it? Okay.

0: It's Lou and Josh on Triple M. We're here every single weekday, 2 till 4.
1: Hey, you like Batman?
2: I do. Probably my favourite would be The Dark Knight.
1: Yep.
2: Yeah, it's got to be The Dark Knight.
1: Which one?
2: Why so serious?
1: Which, well, the Dark, yeah, because it's Batman Begins, then The Dark Knight, then The Dark Knight Rises.
2: Mm.
1: Oh, nice, dude.
2: Or that one. Na-na-na-na-na-na-na-na, Batman.
0: This is old school. This is old school.
2: Well, the reason Jack asked was because people keep hiding cans of Iron Brew.
1: Well, look, it's been filmed in Scotland, right? So they're doing a bit of film. The Batman 2, Robert Pattinson, his Batman was bloody good. They're filming the second one in Scotland. Now, apparently this drink, Iron Brew, which I assumed must have been a beer or an alcoholic drink of some sort.
2: That.
1: It's not. It's akin to our maybe, you know, Solo.
0: Mm.
1: It's a national, you know, like
0: iconic,
1: you know, a pub squash, you know, a pub squash
0: or drink.
1: You know, it's like they're not. Apparently, Cody, our producer, says she'd know because she was over there for a while. Says that you can't go to Scotland without a Scottish person bringing up Iron Brew within the first 2 minutes of the conversation.
2: I thought it was literally like iron, IronBrew.
1: Well, they're Scottish, darling.
2: Iron Brew.
1: They're Scottish, darling. I think they probably attempted that. But they ended up with IRN space BRU.
0: In brew.
2: What do you mean?
1: Don't worry. So they're basically filming, they're filming the Batman 2. And because the Scottish are so passionate about this drink, Iron Brew, as a collective, as a nation, because they're filming in Glasgow and stuff, they're going, well, we want a can or a tin of Iron Brew in the movie.
0: Mm.
1: So apparently in droves, the Scottish folks are walking around the set and they'll plonk an Iron Brew on like a windowsill.
2: I hope it comes out.
1: Or they'll put an Iron Brew in a bloody, you know, on the bonnet of a car, or they'll put an Iron Brew in a popcorn stand because it's a city. And apparently the staff that are working on the film are then spending an extra however long each day clearing the set of Iron Brews.
2: I hope that it ends up in the final edit because it's like Game of Thrones. There was a Starbucks drink.
1: Coffee.
2: Yeah, Starbucks coffee cup left in one of the scenes.
1: That's right.
2: I hope that happens for the Scottish.
1: That was like an accident.
2: Yeah, but I hope this happens for the Scottish is like something that they've gone out of their way.
1: Same.
2: They're working very hard.
1: Oh, mate. But if you can accidentally get a coffee in Game of Thrones, surely as a collective nation attempting this, there'll be an Iron Brew in the final Batman, in the Batman 2.
2: We've got a can here.
1: We actually do.
2: I'm quite excited. To me, it looked, because it's blue and orange, I'm hoping it tastes like a Fanta.
0: It looks like a Fanta. That's what the can looks like.
2: Oh. The drink inside is orange. It smells fruity.
1: Ooh. Yeah, I'm all about that.
0: What is it? What does it taste like?
2: Kind of tastes alcoholic a little bit.
1: It's sort of.
2: It tastes like a lolly, like a Starburst.
0: Oh.
2: Yeah.
1: Do you know what?
2: It's really lolly flavored.
1: It's like a harsh soft drink sort of. You know what I mean? Like there's a bit of a harsh medicine-y sort of taste to it.
2: Don't you think it's kind of got a grape lolly taste?
1: Yeah, it does. Unique mixed blend of mixed fruit flavours. So it's a fruit drink.
2: Yeah, fruity. It is very fruity. It's orange as well on the inside, hence probably why the orange outside.
1: I don't mean that.
2: It's
1: that's not bad, that.
2: A lot of sugar.
1: Hey, that. No one of the squats. Hey, that's grand.
2: Get out from under me kilt.
1: Wasn't up your kilt.
2: Get out of me kilt.
1: That's an H-R-S-E. Oh, that was Northern Irish.
2: Out of it.
1: I like him.
0: Okay, well, you guys enjoy that.
2: Thanks,
0: Lou and Josh and Triple M.
1: I'm going to travel to Glasgow. We're going to get this on the set of the Batman 2.
2: Yeah, me too.
1: Oh, you think, loser?
2: I got a lot. Get in my belly.
1: Oh, you know what we should do after this? Play U vs. Lee.
0: A U vs. Lee.
1: Right?
2: 1-3-3-5-3.
1: 1-3-3-5-3.
0: To play Yervas the Lou on Lou and Judge.
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0: 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And just for winning you versus Lou, we'll give you one with $300 on it.
1: How good is that?
2: Hot, hot cash.
1: That is so good. And can I just say, the caller for you versus Lou today, very fitting that we were doing Scottish accents before. We were Angus.
2: Oh, yeah.
1: Hey, Angus.
2: Angus Biff.
1: How are you, mate?
3: And daddy, what's going on?
2: Hey, son.
1: How are you, son?
3: Yeah, not too bad, not too bad, thanks.
2: Do you play along in the car when you listen to You vs. Lou?
3: Oh, I do every day.
2: Okay, it's good. So how do you go?
3: Look, some weeks I'll probably get zero, but then others I can get my way through them. So
0: sounds like Lou. Sounds like
3: Depends on the question.
1: Sounds like buddy me, to be honest, as well. okay, Angus. Our sweet angel. I'm going to read the questions. First to answer gets the point. No need to buzz in. Are you ready, big fella?
3: Yes, I am.
1: All right. Iron Lou.
2: Yes.
1: Are you ready, lass?
2: Yes.
1: Right, in that case, you versus Lou begins. And 3, 2, 1, go. Dolly Parton has sadly passed away at age 80. What style of music is she famous for?
2: Country music.
3: Correct,
1: Lou. Who's the daughter of the famous U2 lead singer Bono?
2: Dakota Tom. Hint? No, we've never done that.
1: It'd be the son of a
3: Bluish.
2: Daisy.
1: Eve Hewson.
2: Never heard
1: Who
2: of
1: coaches
2: that.
1: The Penrith Panthers?
2: No, Ivan Cleary.
1: Correct, Lou. Flamingo is a shade of what?
2: Pink.
1: Correct. Pink. Giving it to Angus. Which band sings Other Side?
2: The Killers. U2.
3: Sweet Chili Peppers.
1: Correct.
2: Oh, yeah.
1: Name the actress and actor that star in The Notebook.
2: Ryan Gosling and Rachel McAdams.
1: Yes, Lou got it. In which Harry Potter movie does the famous flying car appear?
2: Two. Chamber of Secrets.
1: Correct, Lou. Which river flows through Cairo?
2: The Amazon.
3: The Nile.
1: Correct. Which sport uses the term birdie, eagle and bogey?
3: Golf.
1: Yeah, good boy. It's Melissa McCarthy's birthday today. Which 2011 film did she star in alongside Kirsten Wiig?
2: Bridesmaids.
1: Correct, Lou.
0: Okay.
2: Smoked him.
1: Smoked him.
2: You can have it. You know what? I'm feeling generous today. Take the prize. $300.
1: It was 4-5, mate. You didn't smoke, yeah?
2: Well, if you'd given me pink.
3: That was a bad one.
1: There's a delay in the phone line, Dahl. Yeah, I've got to be. I have to do that. So, Angus, congrats. You're getting it. Sorry, Lou's gesturing rude things to me at the minute.
2: No, I'm not.
1: Yeah, it's not a smoking. 1 point is not a smoking. We've got to be clear. Yeah.
2: Well,
1: congrats,
2: done.
1: Mate. You've got the Giftsy gift card. Congrats.
3: Legend. Thanks, Mummy and Daddy. Appreciate it.
1: Pleasure, son. Spend
2: safe.
1: It wisely,
2: be
1: son.
2: Safe, please.
0: Lou and Judge on Triple M up next. 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
8: 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Checking your REMs. Traffic for the M5 underpace westbound at the River Road and slow for the M4 now westbound moving through Prospect. Kellyville, Old Windsor Road, Balmoral Road, a 2-car crash delaying southbound traffic. UniSuper's been helping Australians build great retirements for over 40 years and it's open to every Australian. 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Bo Ryan is giving away his brand new Mazda BT50 to win Tipper locked on 104.9 Triple M.
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0: It's Lou and Josh on Triple M for you, Winston Churchill Wednesday.
1: Undercover lover. Oh, undercover lover. Ooh,
2: undercover lover.
0: Here we go.
1: Here we go.
2: This might be my new favourite segment.
1: I love it.
2: Yeah, it's really growing on me.
1: I love it.
2: I'm looking forward to this one. I'm just having a little read through here.
0: So basically we test couples to see if they'll just like back each other and lie.
1: Well, they've got to lie
0: to a potential recruiter for a job.
1: Yeah. So one of us plays the recruiter.
0: Mm.
1: We call up their partner. We're like, g'day, mate. We're so-and-so from so-and-so. They've put you down as a reference. So then the partner on the end of the phone is going, why is my husband bloody dumbass? We need to ask you a few questions. And we see if they're like, oh, mate, sorry, no, I don't have time, or whether they'll back you.
2: Mm-hmm.
1: We've got Georgia on the line. Georgia, how are you?
3: Hi, good. How are you?
1: Mate, keeping out of trouble, to be honest with you. Hopefully your partner Jack does as well. Tell us a bit about what you want us to do.
3: I think just essentially see if he'll back me in a job reference.
1: What sort of job?
3: So I'm currently a nurse, but I'm still in uni getting another degree as a nurse. So probably somewhere in like the hospital.
1: Yes.
2: Mm-hmm. And what does he do for work?
3: He's a chippy.
2: Okay. Is he likely to pick up a private number, you reckon?
3: He probably will.
2: Good
3: he's
2: start.
3: Calls today, so he'll probably pick up, but he's also at work. So.
1: Well, yeah, but they've got to, because you know what I mean? There's always bloody things coming there, people you got to talk to and blah, blah, blah, blah, mm-hmm. blah. Chippy's always having to pick up random numbers, which is gross.
2: And how long have you been together? Like, do you think he's going to pass the test in life for you?
3: Just over 2 years, so I really hope so. So this is probably going to be a shock for me as well.
2: If he doesn't. Okay, I'm looking forward to it. We're thinking we might get... Yeah. LP to do it.
1: Yeah.
2: I know that he listens to the radio show and the podcast, but LP's got a bit of an accent. He's thinking.
0: I'm gonna try a bit of an English accent. What do you reckon, George?
1: I think in nursing.
3: I reckon that'll be perfect.
0: Yeah, perfect.
2: Okay, cool.
0: Okay, right.
1: Because he'd pick me and Lou like a snotty nose.
2: G'day, mate, and he'd go, hi, Lou.
1: We've got definitive voice.
0: I think.
1: Hey, g'day, mate. I've got a reference. He's like, you're doing undercover lover.
2: Yeah. Like, damn it. Damn it.
0: Okay.
2: Well, I reckon we practice your your little accent a bit.
1: Give it to us.
0: Hi there, it's Jericho calling from the hospital. Obviously, we'll figure out exactly
1: what about, mate?
0: Yeah, no, George has applied for a part-time nursing position. I'm just going to ask you a few questions.
1: Okay.
0: Well, that
2: perfect.
0: Should work.
2: That's
0: okay,
2: the way
0: great.
2: We need it to go. Okay, we're going to call
1: Georgia,
2: him next,
1: that
2: Georgia.
1: That wasn't Jack. That was me and LP doing it together.
3: Yes, that's perfect.
0: Okay, perfect. Let's do that next, Lou and Josh on Triple M.

0: Louis Arch on Triple M. We're doing this.
1: Undercover lover. Oh, undercover lover. Woo!
2: Undercover lover.
0: Yeah, this is business time. This is business time.
3: Okay,
4: this is literally business time.
3: Got Georgia on the line.
0: Yes.
3: We're going to call her partner Jack.
4: Jacko.
3: And see if he will lie for her for a job reference. So LP's going to be a recruiter.
4: Yeah, I'm going to be Jericho.
3: And see if Jack will pretend to be one of Georgia's old colleagues or bosses or something.
4: Yeah, exactly right.
0: Okay.
4: I believe in him.
3: Same.
4: And LP, I believe in you.
0: Oh, thank you.
4: Get into character.
0: Right. Okay. Yeah, perfect. No. Yeah, easy. No Beautiful. Worries.
4: Now make the call.
0: Let's do it. Okay. Georgia, you ready to go?
5: Yes, I'm ready.
0: You hang tight. Down the line. Okay. Let's call your partner Jack now.
4: I love it.
6: Hello.
0: Hi there. This is Jericho from Hospital in Melbourne. Am I speaking with
6: Yes.
0: Yes, mate. No, I'm just calling about Georgia's application for a part-time nursing position with us. Georgia's listed you as a reference and said that you used to work with her as a colleague. Is that correct?
6: Yes.
0: Okay,
6: yes.
0: Sweet. Just to start, could you just tell me a little bit about Georgia's role at my and what her main responsibilities were?
6: Just to carry out, like, just the general houseware and that. Housekeeping and that.
0: Yeah, yeah, sorry? No, that's right. How would you describe the way that Georgia interacted with the elderly residents and their families?
6: I got along with them really well. Like, obviously, you know, had a bit of banter with them and all that sort of stuff.
0: Yeah, yeah, okay.
6: Yeah, just got along really well with them.
0: Oh, no, we love to hear that. Yes, no, okay, I'm just going to just quickly, I'm just throw a couple of situations at you. So, for example, just for one, say we had an elderly patient who has had an accident, and say they've soiled themselves. You know, had a bit of an accident in their pants, and they're feeling really embarrassed. How do you think Georgia would handle the situation to just make them feel a bit more comfortable?
6: Oh, she would just comfort them. You know, saying it's not the it doesn't happen to them once in a lifetime, you know what I mean? Like, it doesn't happen to just the one person.
0: Yeah.
6: You know, she'd be very, what's the word?
0: Oh,
6: like, as I say, comforting and all that sort of stuff. Yeah.
0: Okay. Yeah, great. Okay, I'll just throw another quick situation at you. Say there's a young child who's terrified of needles but needs to have their chickenpox vaccine. How would Georgia approach the situation and help calm the child?
6: She'd probably give them a toy or, you know, try and get their mind off it.
0: Yeah.
6: Get their mind off it and all that sort of stuff.
0: Yeah.
6: Yeah.
0: Yeah. Okay. Terrific. And now say that child were to, then in that situation, soil themselves and have an accident in their pants. What, how would she deal with that? Now, there's a lot going on, you know, because obviously there's the thing before with the elderly patient. Now this child has now soiled themselves as well. She's got multiple things to deal with.
6: How she it's very hard for her to crack under pressure. It's got to take a lot to make her crack under pressure. Yeah, she's really, really good under pressure, I think. Yeah.
0: Okay. That's terrific to hear, Jack. Love to hear it. Just finally, I might just, as final part of the procedure here, introduce a couple of colleagues of mine into the equation.
6: Yeah. Yep.
4: Hey, Jacko.
3: Hey, Jack.
6: Hi.
4: It's Lou and Jarch, mate.
6: Oh. I f***ing knew it. Oh.
4: Now we are on the radio.
6: I was thinking.
4: So language.
6: I was thinking, I reckon I'm speaking to Jarch here. I don't really want to say it.
3: I thought you thought that at the start.
0: Hey, it wasn't even Jarch. It was me, LP.
4: It was LP. And
6: you know, LP.
4: Jacko, do you want to know what's funny? George is here too. Georgia, how are you?
5: Hi, good. How are you?
4: Good, darling. How do you reckon he went?
5: Oh, look, he stuttered on his words a bit, but
4: I think he was
3: I thought he did pretty well.
4: I think he did pretty well too. Just a bit nervous. Can I note something? LP had developed a whole character that he was going to do. And at the start, you go, G'day, mate. It's so-and-so. And
3: I know.
4: Laura and I were going, where's the character? Where's the English accent?
0: No, the English accent was there.
4: At the start, you wigged out.
0: Oh.
4: Jack, you've done very well. You're well a very done, good mate. Undercover lover. Georgia, I hope you passed with flying colours. I think you did.
3: 100% he did.
6: I thought I stuffed it up. I was like, oh, she's definitely not getting that job.
0: Thanks, guys. Thank you. A very good undercover lover. It's Lou and Judge from Triple M.
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10: 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Looking pretty heavy for traffic along North Mead James Roos Drive to Windsor Road. 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

0: It's Lou and Jarch on Triple M, and it is that sad, sad time of the show where we open up the Instagram comments and DMs and...
1: Well, it's only sad because we get berated.
2: Well, it's not that sad because tomorrow's Thrust Thursday.
1: Oh,
2: so it gets
0: one more sleep. Okay.
2: So yesterday, was it yesterday, the day before I was roasting you, Jarch, about you and your photo shoots?
1: That is correct.
2: When you do your little blue steel look.
1: Well, like, I don't know what to do in photo shoots. It's so bloody awkward. And when they're like, they don't need you to smile, you just don't. I don't know what to do.
2: Your little pouter. Little blue steel.
1: Little pout boy.
2: So, Sam, at Becky said, little metro boy, aren't you?
1: Oh, yep. Little
2: you
1: metro
2: are,
1: boy.
2: You're turning into a little metro boy.
1: Turned into one, I reckon.
2: At Jess and Kay, a tip to look hot in photos. Imagine you're looking at your crush when you smile. Do that.
1: That wouldn't work for me.
2: Do that. So, you're looking at your crush. No. Oh, okay, this would be my, well, this is great listening.
1: All right, hold on.
2: Jack. Okay, you're my crush.
1: Yeah, okay, What was that, your crush from LinkedIn? That was the most corporate crush look I've ever seen.
2: I'm not giving you too much of a smile. I don't want to give away I like you yet.
1: Go again. That was really funny.
2: Okay.
1: Oh, I'm your crush. I'm looking at LP and I look and you're looking at me. We catch eyes. Hey, mate, good to see you.
2: Okay.
1: Oh, it's good, yeah.
2: At Drew No said, I've looked the same in every single photo since year 11. I'm 38. I know what you mean. You know, there's like, I've got photos when I'm 7 and I did say have the same little smile.
1: I know your smile.
2: Yeah.
1: I know it because on your Instagram, same thing. No. There's one where you close your lips.
2: Oh, this.
1: Yeah, that.
2: Yeah.
1: Oh. That thing.
2: And it's since I was 7, but it was a bit more cheeky when I was 7. I'd go.
1: A lot more cheeky.
2: That was eight.
1: Wow. You were there. Hey, we'll see you tomorrow for Thrust Thursday.
2: You said I used to play hippo hop.
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6: 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Checking your M's. Traffic for the M5, busy westbound at the River Road. Slow for the M4 motorway outbound at Homebush Bay Drive. Under pace for the M2 westbound moving through North Rocks, the Ride Bridge, a heavy southbound trip into Rhodes. 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
27: Good afternoon, Angela Cox here with your 4 o'clock news update. There was only one dolly. Hearts are broken across the world this afternoon after country music superstar Dolly Parton died at the age of 80 following a brief battle with cancer. An investigation has been launched into another two near misses at Sydney Airport as control tower staffing shortages continued to bite. Commuters were caught up in the chaos when a car burst into flames inside the Sydney Harbour Tunnel this morning. Firefighters had it under control quickly, but traffic was banked up at peak hour. Woolworths is pointing to the success of its viral Ooshies campaign after posting a huge profit, upping its final dividend by more than 15% to outpace supermarket rival Coles. And breakdancer Raygun has opened up about the massive toll her Olympic infamy took on her in new clips from her upcoming Netflix documentary.
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29: I'm Mel McLaughlin. Shark star Adam Fanua-Blake is confident Cronulla can become the first team to win the NRL Premiership from outside the top four. The Sharks sit fifth with two games to play. Broncos star Reece Walsh has apologised for liking a social media post criticising coach Michael Maguire. And Aussie surfing legends Steph Gilmore and Sally Fitzgibbons have wound back the clock, going head-to-head at Fiji's Cloudbreak, with Fitzgibbons winning and advancing.
30: Ever wonder what it was like to make Jaws, the movie, the hilarious brand new smash hit play? The Shark Is Broken lands in Sydney this Friday. The biggest drama was never in the water. 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
29: Sydney's weather, mostly cloudy across the city, some light rain heading for a top of 17 degrees. For Sydney's best news, sport and weather, watch 7 News tonight at 6 on 7 and streaming on 7 Plus.
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5: G'day everybody, Millie's back tomorrow, Wednesday edition of the Rush Hour. Hello Nathan Hindmarsh.
4: Hello Anthony.
5: How are you?
4: Good, happy hump day.
5: Yeah.
4: International Dog Day.
5: Is that right?
4: You don't know.
5: You kept that quiet, I didn't know
4: Hey, I thought you would know, you let your dog sit on your lap when you're on the toilet, yeah, so well, I thought you'd know.
5: I gave my little guy some peanut flavoured Smackos on the way out today. He was most impressed. Hey, spotted here, you were spotted downstairs at the Pizza Bot. There's a pizza vending machine in World Square.
4: Yeah, the Pizza Bot. Yeah. Brand new, Australian owned and made. I was standing around, it's a pizza vending machine.
5: Yeah.
4: So I was just standing there having a sticky beak at it and it wasn't working. And then this old bloke there goes, oh, g'day Nathan, how are you? Do you want a pizza? I said, no, nah, I'm all right, mate. He goes, no, I'll buy it. I own this machine. I invented this machine. And it makes and the pizza, I must say, it took about 4 minutes to make.
5: Good.
4: It was delicious.
5: Really?
4: Delicious. Comes in a nice little handy box.
5: Mm-hmm.
4: Yep. And it was a decent meal.
5: Yeah.
4: And I loved it. I loved it. I just had a margarita. So it was good. Pizza Bot.
5: Yeah.
4: It's a pizza vending machine.
5: He's a good fella. I wish him all the best with it.
4: But his name was Matt Limpsky, I think that was his name.
5: Okay.
4: Yes. Yeah.
5: Well, look out for that because they'll be popping up everywhere.
4: And they were gourmet pizzas too.
5: Yes, gourmet.
4: Gourmet.
5: Good use of the word.
4: Yeah.
5: Pizza Bot. The other thing is today that Dolly Parton, dead at the age of 80.
4: What?
5: Yeah.
4: I knew that.
5: I always had a bit of a thing for Dolly. I'm sad to hear the passing of Dolly.
4: Well, we all know Dolly, don't we?
5: We do.
4: We all know Dolly. Mm. Somehow through music, through our parents' music, just through music. I know Dolly Parton through the movie Deadpool. You know,
5: that's the worst movie I've ever seen, that Deadpool.
4: It's the worst movie I've ever seen. Start with 9 to 5. It got me onto Dolly Parton, that song. 9 to 5 is an we need to play 9 to 5.
5: Well, that was one of her biggest hits.
4: Did you say?
5: I did say hits. Did say hits. Should we play Dolly Parton?
4: Yeah, I think we should.
5: One of her biggest hits. Here it is now, 9 to 5 on the Triple M Rush Hour.

0: Triple M's Rush Hour. It's the Wednesday edition. What's green, gold and 100 years strong? It's Penrod Oil, now proudly wearing the Australian-made logo, 100 years and still driven. The Rush Hour's Footy News. Well, he's the best in the business. I saw him on NRL 360 and I said, my God, there is Bold and then there is David Riccio. He has the shiniest head I've ever seen. David, welcome.
1: Hey, great to be here. Yeah, shiny. Love that. Love that.
0: You know what I hate to think that there's an issue between Michael Maguire and Adam Reynolds. I hate to think that.
1: Yeah, well, two premierships together. I can't believe the way it's all unfolded in the final days of a genuine champion that is Adam Reynolds. It's, you know, guys, I've been thinking about this story, this Broncos, you know, saga. They just can't get out of their own way, the Bronx. And I've just been thinking about it. When one of your, a champion of the game and someone who's contributed so much to your football club, and I say that about Adam Reynolds winning the premiership, yep. Is there not planning? Is there not a strategy that they get the most important people in a room about 6 weeks ago? And they say, Adam, how would you like to go out and how do you want the process of celebration to go? Now, let's put it in a case of you're not playing due to your body. What does it look like? Yeah. This looks like it's just been brought together at the inside the garage, smash, yeah, bang, wallop. It's dead set been a mess.
2: So, Dave,
1: this entire week.
2: To your understanding, they haven't done anything, even for Payne Haas as well, who's obviously leaving the club to go to South Sydney next year. I thought, and it's been very quiet down here in regards to that, but even in Brisbane, are they saying come along to watch these boys' last games, or is it just crickets up there?
1: No, there's a genuine, look, in the last 24, 48 hours, they've since gone to Adam, and the, as you said, Payne Haas, there will be some form of tribute for these players during tomorrow night's match between the Broncos and Storm at Suncorp Stadium. There will be that. But I just think, well, can we not underestimate what Adam Reynolds has done for the game? I can probably separate Payne just the fact that he's leaving the Broncos, yeah, and heading to South. But, yep, this is a guy that's retiring from the game, who's a two-time premiership winner. He's second all-time for most points scored. He's 323 first-grade games. 15 seasons. I just think, as I said, I think it's been a PR nightmare for the Broncos, handled poorly, and it's very, very unfortunate.
2: So, Dave, just to get things straight, he wasn't cleared to play. He thinks he was fine to play. Then he's gone, no, I wasn't okay to play, and now he's not playing at all. Is that how it worked?
1: Perfectly explained, Hindy.
2: Right.
1: Exactly. I just don't think you can pull the wool over. You know, you might attempt to pull the wool over the eyes of the public, but what the Broncos run the risk here of, guys, is trying to pull the wool over the playing group. And, Hon, you've been inside clubs before. Players know the real story. And if their powers that be are making judgment calls on them playing or not playing when the player believes that he is right to play.
2: Yeah.
1: I think that's a hornet's nest. Yeah, I really do.
2: It's very, very confusing. And then his teammate, Rhys Walsh, has come out and liked a certain Instagram, yep, story post. What's going to be the repercussions there, if any?
1: So the Broncos will have a sit-down chat with Rhys Walsh. Now, the backstory to this is we know that very well that Marty Tapau,
2: yes,
1: was sacked off the back, yeah, of liking a social post that was critical of Madge's coaching. Last night on NRL 360, myself and Paul Crawley were dissecting this situation in the Bronx, which was clipped up and used as a social post by Fox League. And Rhys Walsh has liked the post. Now, the Broncos, clearly they're not happy about it. Madge has attempted to pour cold water on it. Rhys is facing some type of sanction as a result of liking the post. Let's see where it goes. We know very well that a player of Rhys Walsh's calibre isn't going to fall in the same path of Marty Tapau. He'll be at the club.
0: Yeah. All right. Listen, what we'll do is, mate, we'll speak to you again in 1 hour. Is that okay with you, David?
1: Too easy.
0: Okay. This is the Triple M Rush Hour, NRL with David Riccio, who, of course, will be on Triple M and listener right across the finals series, which we have on Triple M. More to come. Wait right there. It's the Rush Hour.

0: And that's Heine and Maroon, Counting Crows. Mr. Jones, we met Adam from Counting Crows, didn't we? What a champion bloke. Such a good guy.
1: Yeah. Because usually we get a lot of people in here that we get to interview, which is quite good.
0: Mm.
1: But he gave us the time of day.
0: Yeah, he was a really good fella. I really like him. And I love that song too, by the way. The other day I told you about a small incident that I caused at a restaurant.
1: You caused. I'm glad you said you caused, because you did cause
0: this. I definitely played my role in it. Anyway, if you missed it, this is what happened. I went out for lunch with a dinner with my Christine and some friends. The waiter come over and he starts telling them all about what dessert they can have. Anyway, I started talking to my friend Danny.
1: So while this gentleman was talking,
0: I interrupted him.
1: Discussing the menu, you decided you'd chat to your friend.
0: I was rude. I interrupted. I didn't mean to.
1: Very rude, yes.
0: And when I was rude to him, he rolled his eyes at everyone. I went, hey, don't roll your eyes.
1: So you made a scene.
0: Well, not a scene. Well,
1: it sounds like you've made a scene.
0: So we go home. Yesterday, she goes to me, I've left the little bag.

0: Did you make a big enough scene to feel as though you can't go back there to pick this bag up? That's what it sounds like to me.
1: Yeah, yeah.
0: So have you been back to pick the bag up?
1: Tomorrow I go back. Well, I went back yesterday. And
0: how was it? Spicy?
1: Well, he was all red and blotchy red and I was all nervous and it wasn't comfortable, but it was like, g'day, mate. I'm here to get the
0: Is it one of those things where you feel as though now you can go back there and have another dinner?
1: I'll probably go back there next year.
0: Right, okay. Yeah. So let the air dry.
1: Yeah.
0: Is that how you say it? That's not even a word. That's not even a saying.
1: Let the something cool. Let the paint dry. But he was all blotchy and nervous and I was nervous. But I felt like he was a bit sorry and I certainly was a bit sorry. Anyway, I got the stuff back. I said, thank you. Bye.
0: And got out of there.
1: I was probably in there for 2 minutes, but I felt like I was in there for half an hour.
0: Have you ever been lying in bed going, if I just kept my mouth shut, we wouldn't have had this issue?
1: Yeah, 100%. But he didn't have to roll his eyes.
0: Because I feel as though this happens with you more than just at restaurants. It happens in other places. A lot at restaurants, though.
1: Yeah, well, you could be right. I mean, you could have a point, but I feel like, you're in there, you're spending your hard-earned, and he rolls his eyes. I mean, don't roll your eyeing. I don't want to get involved in it all again.
0: Seeing off again.
1: I will be back. It's a great restaurant. It's a fantastic restaurant in the city. Anyway, have you ever pissed off somebody at a restaurant?
0: I haven't. No. Mm. No, but I'm sure my – because I don't send food back. It can be pretty poor and I still won't send it back.
1: Yeah.
0: My wife, on the other hand, she likes to eat good meals.
1: Yeah.
0: And she demands a certain,
1: standard.
0: Standard.
1: Well,
0: which is fair enough.
1: Yeah.
0: Yes. And a lot of people say that, where I just cop it on the chin. So I dare say if I'd ever sent food back anywhere, it would have been spatting for sure.
1: Yeah. That's what I worry about.
0: Even with Macca's, when sometimes you put an order through drive-through and they don't give you all your food? I just go, bugger it.
1: Yeah.
0: I can't go back through again.
1: No.
0: No.
1: Yeah, and you're
0: just
1: halfway down
0: just
1: the highway.
0: I'm missing my four large fries or something, and I don't go back. I don't go back. The kids now learn to check. They check, and I'll send them in.
1: Yeah.
0: but I won't do it.
1: You can't be bothered going back. But anyway, have you ever ticked off a restaurant, a manager, a waiter? Some of these joints,
0: a restaurant, yeah. Have you been caught stealing cutlery or glasses or steins or anything like that? Have you been to the bathroom and done a business and probably left more than a mess than you should have?
1: Right.
0: Have you left a tap running in the shower, in the bath?
1: Gone in there and made love. I mean, I have never made love in the toilet, but I would prefer the comfort of a nice hotel on my own bed at home. I don't know why I would want to make love in the toilet.
0: You brought it up.
1: Odd. Anyway, how did you piss off a restaurant? We want to know 133353. And what about this prize? Race your mates package at Fastlane Karting. Fastlane delivering karting fun for friends and family for over 30 years. And I do believe bottomless slushies. Bottomless.
0: Bottomless slushies. That means endless slushies.
1: Yeah. 133353. When did you piss off somebody at a restaurant? Triple M.
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5: 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Traffic for the M4 motorway underpace westbound moving out of the tunnel at Homebush. Looks like a crash citybound at Grey Staines Road. Over in Bradfield for the Northern Road at Derwent Road. Watch out for a crash southbound. Smithfield, a crash on Gipps Road. 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

0: Triple M Rush Hour, Maroon and Hindy, Millie Elliott, Roosters superstar, will be joining us again tomorrow, so tune in for that. Also rugby league fans, Ruben Garrick, Rubes from Manly, will be talking about Friday night's game.
1: Yeah, looking forward to that one.
0: I like Ruben.
1: Big game for, I think big game for Brownie. I think he's his 200th this week.
0: Yeah, he's played some clubs, hasn't he?
1: He has.
0: I think he might have had more clubs than Aaron Woods.
1: He was at the Mighty Blue and Golds for a bit.
0: Yeah, he was at Souths.
1: The list can go on and on.
0: Well, the list could go on and on. 133353. How did you tick off somebody at a restaurant? Manager, maitre d, doorman, waiter, chef.
1: Yeah.
0: How did you tee them off? How did you piss them off? Kurt.
2: G'day, guys. How are you?
0: Good, mate.
1: Good, Kurt.
2: That's the way. I was with a mate of mine. We live on the Central Coast. Anyway, we're a bit bored. We thought, stuff it, we'll go for a road trip. I think he was 17 and I was 16 at the time. So we've gone for a drive out to Bathurst. And they had no money, of course, being that age. We're a bunch of bums. And we've gone into a chain restaurant and thought, oh, we'll get ourselves an all-you-can-eat feed. But they sold alcohol as well. I thought, oh, this is all right. Good gig. They're about an hour, hour 20. Being that young, we thought, all right, time to leg it. We were that pissed we couldn't open the door properly. So the manager tweaked on and locked the door and called the coppers.
1: That's a good idea. Obviously, drink responsibly. And it was a different time, wasn't
2: That's
1: it, back
2: right.
1: then?
2: And to make matters worse for the manager, by the time the coppers turned up, they told him they weren't going to do anything because we were underage. They shouldn't have been serving us alcohol. So he let us go. And then as soon as we got outside, he put his foot up my backside and told us we're going home in the morning when we sober up.
1: Fair enough. Oh, that's a good one. Stuff.
0: That's different times, isn't it?
1: There was a chain that you said, all you can eat.
0: You know what
1: I'm just trying to think. I'm just thinking.
0: Sizzler.
1: I was thinking maybe Pizza Hut. Sizzler. Yes.
0: Thank you, Kurt.
1: All right, Kathy, who did you pee off?
3: We were overseas at the time in America on a family holiday. We'd gone to a restaurant for dinner, and I think we might have left maybe, I don't know, $5 tip or something, but that didn't cut it. And we left the restaurant and, the waitress came running out after us and hollered us down.
0: Yeah, well, the tip in America.
3: You made us up the road.
0: Yeah, I've been pulled up in America not realising the tip had to be exactly what it's supposed to be.
3: Absolutely.
1: Yes. Low wage, high tips. Yeah. That's what they're looking for.
3: No,
1: it happens, Kathy. It was a mistake, but did you leg it? How far did you get down the road before they got you?
3: There was about six of us, so we were sort of dawdling along. So we didn't get too far, but far enough that it was made a scene for everyone to watch us.
0: Did you square up then, or did you say,
3: No, I don't actually think we did.
1: Thank you, Kathy.
0: Thank you, Kathy. 133353. When did you tick someone off at a restaurant?
1: Jill, are you there?
4: Yes, I'm here.
1: Fire away, Jill.
4: Me and my children were at a Chinese restaurant, adult children, and we sort of kind of ended up having a food fight, which started off with salt. We were throwing salt, and then it escalated to food.
1: Well, that'll do it, Jill.
4: It was a Chinese restaurant, and a lot of people were staring at us, and then they sort of kind of got up and left, and the people at work there was just like staring at us, but amazingly, we didn't get kicked out.
1: Yeah, mate. Well, you must have been a big deal if you weren't getting kicked out. That's a good way to pee them off, though, Jill. Well done.
4: Oh, yeah. There was food all over the table, all over the floor. So, yeah, it was a bit messy.
1: Were you using a Lazy Susan? That's what I want to know.
4: No, we weren't.
1: Is it a Chinese restaurant without a Lazy Susan? Question for another day,
0: maybe. It's
1: not
0: really a proper Chinese restaurant. Well, Jill, I have to say thank you, Jill, for your call. That's a bit feral, that behaviour, if I'm being honest, Jill, but we love you anyway. Who would you like to give the prize to, Nathan?
1: I'm thinking let's go Jill.
0: You've got to give it to Jill for that behaviour. All right, Jill, congratulations. Race your mates package at Fastlane Karting worth $1,000. 10 drivers, 3 10-minute exclusive track sessions, and those bottomless slushies. Glug, glug, glug, glug, glug, glug. Ruben Garrick coming up after Franz Ferdinand at Triple M.

0: Triple M Rush Hour. It's Maroon and it's Hindy. Millie Elliott back on deck tomorrow. That doesn't stop us speaking to the NRL stars and one of the great point scorers in our game. Plays for Manly, but another Gerringong boy. Doesn't Gerringong punch above its
1: weight?
0: Doesn't
1: it? South Coast does.
0: Yeah, it really does.
1: It does.
0: Of course, I'm speaking of the great Reuben Garrick. How are you, Rubes?
2: Yeah, going well. Thanks, lads. How are you guys?
0: We are absolutely fantastic. Pleasure to have you on. You're rugby league royalty and you're from, you know, that Gerringong connection. And I make that point so seriously, as Hindy did, the South Coast. I wouldn't know where to start and finish rattling off names.
2: Yeah, I know. Especially in recent years, we've had a number of good players come through. And at the moment, you obviously see some of the young forwards at the Dragons who we're playing this weekend. They've got a few of the young Gerringong lads there. So I'm sure this weekend will be a hot contest for us.
1: Won't it be a hot one? You came off a great win last week against the Knights, which not many people expected, but Foz, you turned it around. I think Furlong was in the six there, impressed a lot of people. Back in the six again this week?
2: Yeah. Yep. Yeah, like you said, no one really gave us a shot. So it would have been a big game for them up there with Old Boys Day and whatnot. But we sort of, I guess, had to turn our season around. We were in a little bad slump of form there. And the only way to, I guess, get some confidence and start playing well is to do exactly that and go a bit harder with everything, train harder and do all the little things right. So I felt like we've been doing that the last, couple of months. Just, yeah, the confidence hasn't been there and a couple of bounces of the ball haven't gone our way. But it was good to turn that script around last weekend.
1: Mate, Big Brownie, Nathan Brown's turn of the game this weekend. Has there been much chat of him hoping to come off the back fence? Charging in?
2: Yeah, I hope so. I think he was trying to get the one of the stands, like the fences there named up.
1: Here we go. Is this fair dinkum?
2: He was tossing it up. I said, I'll see what I can do, mate. Try and put a banner down on the fence there so he can get right off the back of it. But I think in his head, he's a madman. And how he does that, I don't know. But I'm sure he'll be trying to come off the back fence.
1: Isn't there usually a gate you can open at the end of those fields that gets you up into the stands? Maybe if we open the gate, the little gate there, and then you start him at the top of the stairs, and then once you can bolt down the stairs and then under the sticks and away he goes.
2: I reckon thought for his 200, we should, if there isn't one, let's put one in tomorrow at Captain's Run.
1: Just get him off the long run up. With his awesome footwork as well.
0: It's interesting time for you, mate, because, you're leaving Manly. You're going to hook up with the Roosters. You're going to link with the Roosters, which is a wonderful opportunity. One of Sydney's powerhouse clubs. But I found this to be a little bit out of the blue.
2: Okay. Yeah, why is that?
0: Well, I don't know. I just thought...
1: I know what you mean here. Yeah. You see Reuben probably wearing the maroon and white for a long time to come. Mm. And all of a sudden, the Chooks have nabbed him. It's a good get for the Chooks, though. It's a good get. Goal kicking outside back. Mm. They've done well. But I just can't picture you, Rubes, really, a boy from the South Coast, really hanging around the eastern suburbs too much. Do you like to get around the eastern suburbs?
2: Look, I haven't spent much time there, to be fair. But, yeah, my sister lives in the eastern suburbs. She lives in Tamarama and has for 10 or 15 years now. So I'm familiar with the area. But, I think it's a great opportunity for myself to just, I guess, I looked at it as, I guess, growing as a person and a player and not sort of just doing the comfortable thing and sort of, I guess doing the same thing over again. I just wanted to try and challenge myself and put myself out there. And I think changing clubs would do that for me and give me another little, kick in my career.
1: Righto, Rubes. Tell us now. If you get rolled by the Dragons this weekend, it's pretty much done and dusted for the season. Well, you've got to face the Warriors the following week over there in New Zealand.
0: It's over, baby. So,
1: no, it's not, Anthony.
0: No, but it is.
1: Be positive. Mm. Any Mad Mondays ready to go, trip away? Do the boys still do that? I've been out of the game a long time. Do you still have the injured player who has to, create fundraising opportunities for the trip away? Does that still happen?
2: Yeah, there's not much of a trip away anymore. Gone are the days of that, really. But definitely like the injured blokes will take over. Organising some sort of get together at the end of the year once all said and done. So I'm sure some of those boys are in the background planning and whatnot. But yeah, obviously the boys who are still playing, we're still head down, bum up till, you know, like you said, it all, is all said and done. So we're still at that glimmer of hope there where we're trying to, yeah, get to the finals, mate.
0: Yeah, well, listen, mate, it's also a reunion of the 30-year grand final side when Manly beat the Dragons in the 96 grand final. It's going to be a big occasion. Tickets to this Friday's match against the Dragons, St. George Illawarra, at seaeagles.com/au/tickets. Good on you, Rubes. We'll talk to you again soon.
2: Yeah, cheers, guys.
0: Good on you, mate. Reuben Garrick joining us on Triple M's Rush Hour. And stand by, car lovers. It's almost time for Hindy's Backseat Bandits on Triple M.
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8: 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Bradfield, the Northern Road, Derwent Road, a crash of the car and truck affecting a southbound lane. 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

0: Triple M's Rush Hour. What a song. Police, Every Breath You Take, Maroon and Hindy. 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And more NRL news coming up after 5 with David Riccio here at Triple M.
1: 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On Triple M's Rush Hour, this is Hindy's Backseat Bandits.
0: Oh, indeed, he is a backseat bandit. Tickets to the Repco Bathurst 1000. And all the fruit that goes with us, Hindy.
2: Yes. Tickets, paddock access. Four tickets, paddock access, grid walks, campsites. Mm. Campsite's important.
0: Oh, yeah.
2: Pre-booked campsite.
0: Oh, beautiful.
2: Up the top of the mountain there.
0: Oh, beautiful.
2: Getting feral, getting amongst it.
0: Yeah, getting
2: smell
0: feral.
2: Smell of burning rubber, fuel, dirt, dust.
0: Mm. V8 cars coming from miles away. I love that stuff. You can't get too old for that. You can't be too old for that. Cameron is in Marsden Park. He would like to speak with you as you are the back seat specialist.
2: I'm a back seat bandit.
0: You are.
2: Cameron, are you there?
3: How you going, mate?
2: Well, mate, how are you?
3: Yeah, good, thank you.
2: Mate, just a few questions before I let you into my back seat. What team do you support?
3: Mate, I'm a Sickford Racing fan, mate. Cam Waters.
2: Oh, okay, no, there you go. Yeah, have you been to Bathurst before, Cam?
3: Yeah, a handful of times when I was younger, mate.
2: Well, beautiful. So you're a veteran of this.
3: Yeah, I've done it a few times in my younger years, mate, about 20 years ago. So,
2: but have you camped, though, Cameron? Have you camped?
3: Yeah, I have. And, I understand how rowdy it can be. It's a good weekend away.
2: All right, last question before I let you into the back seat. Who are you going to take with you?
3: Probably the old boy and a few mates.
2: Oh, fair enough.
0: Nice.
2: Straight to the point. Cameron, can I ask you this? Cam or Cameron?
3: I prefer Cam.
2: Oh, there you go. Mm-hmm. There you go.
0: Well, well, Cameron.
2: Interesting. Nah. Interesting fact.
0: Mate, you're on standby. You're on Hindy's backseat standby.
3: Excellent. Thank you, Jen.
0: Good on you, mate. 2026 Repco Bathurst 1000, 8 to 11 October. Tickets at supercars.com/Bathurst1000.
2: Yeah, good on him.
0: Yeah, Triple M.
2: Isn't it weird?
0: Yeah. Why?
2: Why is it weird? Well, I just think Cameron, like, a lot of Camerons go to Cam.
0: Yeah.
2: Like, I'm Nathan. I don't do Nat.
0: Yeah, I think you should just be happy people call you what they call you.
2: Do you do Tony at all?
0: No, I don't mind, but I never get it. But because I normally get Maroon. So my wife calls me Anthy. Everyone else calls me Maroon.
2: Sorry.
0: Anthy. That's what my wife calls me, Anthy. That's her little pet name for me. This is the Triple M Rush Hour.
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33: Good afternoon, Angela Cox here with your 5 o'clock news. The world is in shock after it was confirmed Dolly Parton's lost her battle with cancer. The country music queen dead at 80, but what a legacy she leaves, from her unforgettable music to her philanthropy. A car fire in the Harbour Tunnel has choked some of Sydney's busiest roads. Traffic was banked up for kilometres as emergency crews raced to the scene. New data shows inflation is stubbornly high, meaning another interest rate rise could be on the cards. An Audi has gone flying through an intersection at Cromer, crashing into another car and a parked caravan. Crash investigators are trying to work out what went wrong. And divers have made an incredible discovery off the coast of Devon in England's southwest. The wreck of a German submarine which sank 82 years ago. They had to drop 70 metres down to reach it and say finding the vessel was a jackpot moment.
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1: Sydney's weather, mostly cloudy across the city. Some light rain heading for a top of 17 degrees. For Sydney's best news, sport and weather, watch 7 News tonight at 6 on 7 and streaming on 7 Plus.
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32: 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I know, I'm always surprised as you are. Anthony Maroon, Millie Elliott and Nathan Hindmarsh. The Triple M Rush Hour.
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6: 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We're going to give out three names here very shortly. You've got 30 minutes. 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Are we ready, people?
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6: Here we go. Number one, James Cross from Hamlin Terrace. Number two, George Stafford from Roos. And number three, Dylan McCaskill from Camperdown. Those names again, James Cross from Hamlin Terrace, Georgie Stafford or George Stafford from Roos, Dylan McCaskill from Camperdown.
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0: This is the Triple M Rush Hour with Maroon and Hindy. 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
0: Bloody oath.
1: Always has been, always will be.
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0: And your XR8 ute.
1: Yes, which goes through a fair bit because it's a little bit old. 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
0: Yeah.
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1: Still driven. The Rush
0: Let's catch up with our man, David Riccio, who will be part of Triple M's finals coverage. Triple M and Listener will feature the great David Riccio. Welcome once again, David. And, well, I suppose, mate, if I'm a Sharkies fan, now they're out of the top four. No Braden Trindle again.
2: Yeah, absolutely. And they play Parramatta this Sunday, Maroon, followed by the Melbourne Storm at home. For what will be a 10-year anniversary remembrance match celebration for 10 years since their first premiership, the Sharks. So there'll be huge emotion around that. Look, I bumped into Braden today at Cronulla training. He's progressing very, very well, guys. Now, I reckon this one will actually come down to just how the table fluctuates over this weekend, fellas, in relation to the... They play the Eels. If they get the result, how desperate are the Sharks for Trindle to play against the Storm? I think that'll be a genuine discussion point because he's tracking that well. He'll be back. It's just a matter of when. Now, I think in a perfect world, the Sharks back themselves to go and get the job done with the current squad they've got against Parramatta, followed by the Storm, and welcome back Braden Trindle for week one of the finals. But I reiterate, he's tracking very, very well. He'll be back. It's just a matter of when.
1: Good news, Sharkies fans out there. What about some signing news? I know Jacob Preston, he's done a deal now at the Dogs, which was a little bit murky to begin with, low-balled him, but he seems to have found himself a home for another 4 years.
2: Yeah, Hindy, look, he never wanted to leave. Like this is a guy that I firmly believe could be a future captain of the Bulldogs. There's people within the club that feel the same way. He never wanted to leave. There was a whole heap of... management and media work here, I firmly believe, to bump that price up. It sits around $800,000 a season for Jacob Preston. And I've got to say, guys, I think that's around the right mark. I think that's fair enough. I don't think it's too low and I don't think it's too high.
1: I think it's a good number. I think he probably could earn a little bit more. But then let's move on to the Panthers then, because they're in a little bit of a sticky situation as well, because they've got a few coming off, not knowing who and when to sign it. Liam Martin's been told, or I'm hearing Liam Martin's been put on hold until after November 1. Is that right?
2: Yeah, look, I don't think he's the only one, Hindy, here. Liam Martin's management met with the Penrith hierarchy yesterday just to try and get a feel for what they're thinking in around Liam Martin. Now, there's a pecking order. There is a pecking order as far as that long list of recruits that the Panthers are attempting to retain. Nathan Cleary clearly sits on top, followed by Isaiah Yeo, and third on the list is Liam Martin. Now, it indicates that he's a priority re-signing. And at this stage, just as a result of that meeting, both parties have decided that, hey, let's just zero in on the finals and what we're attempting to achieve here and address the contract as soon as the Panthers are out of the finals. I think that will sit with a large majority of these players that are off contract at the Panthers, that the Penrith side just want to put their focus into what is coming in the next month. If you're asking me if Liam Martin stays, I reckon he does, guys. Yeah. I really do. Yeah. I think they've kept the money aside in the cap.
1: I think if PNG weren't around, everyone would be signed. There'd be no issues. I found it fascinating this year that things are so exciting when it comes to signing news because of what PNG are doing. Everyone wants to know who's going where, what's happening, and they're just... I've never been more interested in who signs where this year than I have or this year.
0: And I tell you what, guys, this is a discussion for another time. You know I'm a very positive human being, but I'm waiting for something to go wrong with this whole PNG thing. It's all going too much to plan. Thank you, David.
2: Anytime, boys.
0: Good on you, mate. The great David Riccio joining us on the Triple M Rush Hour. And up next, I will tell you how you can stump the lump and walk away with the goods on Triple M. Yeah.

0: 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Maroon and Hindy, Millie Elliott back tomorrow. You can call us anytime on 133353.
1: Do you think you can take on one of the NRL greats? Do you think you can beat Hindy?
2: I know lots about nothing.
1: On Triple M's Rush Hour, this is Stump the Lump.
0: Yes, well, you were beaten last week.
2: I was. Ridiculous category, though. Had what something was to do it? With
0: movies,
2: television shows, and actors and actresses. And I think I got stumped on the Decider.
0: Yeah. You got to the Decider.
2: I got to the Decider. It was something to do with Friends, and I never watched Friends growing up.
0: Mm. But anyway, you got a good record. That's the first time, I think.
2: So I was stumped for the first time.
0: Let's spin the wheel and see what the Stump the Lump category is for today. And away we go. And, not a very healthy spin, just a little bit passive. Weak. Oh, but look where it's landed. Look at the topic. Beers from around the world. Yeah, that's you, brother. That's you.
2: Is it?
0: My money is on you today.
2: All right.
0: 133353, if you want to stump the lump, you'll walk away with gold class tickets so you can go and watch the movie.

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5: 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Traffic is building up for the M4 motorway westbound through Clyde and slow citybound in Prospect. M7 delayed westbound Kings Langley. Looking over to Ryde, Lanco Road, Buffalo Road, bus breakdown southbound. 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
2: Oh, yeah. The category today, beers from around the world. Billy's in beautiful Coogee. G'day, Billy.
3: G'day. How are you going?
2: Good, mate. How are you? You sound pretty serious.
1: He does.
3: Yeah, I'm ready. I'm ready to go.
1: Do you know much about international beers, Billy?
3: I'd say an average amount.
1: Yeah, I'm not too good. I'm going to say that right now. Just because I do enjoy a beer doesn't necessarily mean I know much about beer.
3: Okay.
2: Well, you both are underselling yourself, especially you, I think, Nathan.
1: Okay.
2: Billy's down there in Coogee. He probably spends half his life in the CBH.
1: Hotel.
2: Yeah. Do you, Billy?
3: Yeah, CBH, Clovelly Hotel.
2: Beautiful.
1: Right. Name is your buzzer, or it's just jump in, isn't it?
2: Name is your buzzer under official rules of Stump the Lump.
1: Best out of how many?
2: First to get three. First to get three, isn't it?
1: I'm just asking.
2: Yeah. But first to get five. Best of five. Best of five. Sorry, I've had a knock at my head this morning. I knocked my head. All right, here we go. Billy, your name is your buzzer. Nathan, your name is your buzzer. Yep. What country is famous for Heineken?
1: Nathan.
2: Yes.
1: Billy. Germany.
2: Germany is incorrect. Billy.
3: Netherlands,
2: and Billy Boy is 1-0.
1: It's smoked here. I can just feel it.
2: All right. Now I'm going to play you some audio, right? First one in. Remember, your name is your buzzer, and away we go.
4: Nathan.
1: VB.
2: VB is right. Billy and Nathan, 1-1.
1: Oh, yeah.
2: Okay. Now, this is a hard one for you, Billy. Think outside. Don't be one of these people.
1: Wait up. What are you doing?
2: Well, I'm just saying to him, think outside. These people around Coogee and Clovelly, they think that's the only place that exists in the world.
1: Right.
2: East of Anzac Parade. Open your eyes here, Billy. Here we go. What country drinks the most beer?
1: Nathan.
2: Yes.
1: Japan.
2: No. Billy, what country drinks the most beer per person?
3: Czechia.
2: What? Yes!
1: Oh, is he Googling, Billy? He's got an app open or something.
2: How could he Google that quick?
3: Because he's.
1: Oh, you're well traveled. Bet
2: cat.
1: You are.
2: 2-1, best of five.
1: This is bull.
2: All right, okay, here we go. Billy, you got to be on your guard.
1: What's the score,
2: here.
1: Sorry? Score update?
2: Two, Billy, one, Nathan. What country takes beer so seriously?
1: Nathan.
2: Yes. You shouldn't have gone off early, Nathan.
1: Oktoberfest. Where's Oktoberfest at? I'm going to say that's in. Where's that in? Germany.
3: France.
2: Germany is correct.
1: Yeah.
2: Are we locked up at 2-2? All right.
1: Yes.
2: We're going to. This is it. This is for the match. Okay, the nearest
1: I surely can't go back-to-back losses.
2: Well, you've got to be closest, so you don't have to get. You don't have to jump in here. Just both get a guess.
1: I'm nervous.
2: Billy, you can go first because you're our guest. To nearest the pin, the nearest year. To the nearest year, what year was Guinness founded, Billy?
3: I'm going to go 1879.
1: Oh, you're making a funny noise. Okay, I'm going to say 1780.
2: Oh, Nathan's done it again! Nathan, the answer is 1759.
1: Hey.
2: So as soon as you said 17, I said, a tear came to my eye. I was that proud of you.
1: Billy wins anyway.
2: Yeah, because you took on the champion, Billy, and you did yourself
1: And you lost,
2: proud.
1: Billy, unfortunately. You lost.
3: Well, that's all right. It's a good game.
2: Yeah, well, don't feel bad about
1: yourself. Sportsmanship, Billy. Who do you go for in the rugby league, Billy?
3: Chooks.
2: Chooks, yeah. Well, then you don't get anything. I'm sorry, Billy. No, indulged in the luxury of gold class. Only at Event Cinemas, eventcinemas.com.au. Because you're a Roosters fan, you get one ticket. So enjoy yourself, knucklehead. Now you get four. Thank you for playing. This is the Triple M Rush Hour.

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1: Yeah, you want to win the Mazda BT50 from Rockdale Mazda. It's Bo Ryan's car. We gave out three names: James Cross, George Stafford, and Dylan McCaskill.
2: And do we have someone on the line, Anthony?
1: Ooh, we do, Nathan.
2: Drum roll, please. Who do we have on the line?
3: James Cross.
2: Yay, Jimmy. Congratulations, mate. You have just won yourself a key that may open Bo Ryan's Mazda BT50 thanks to Rockdale Mazda. What are you driving at the moment, James?
3: I've got a work truck at the moment. My car actually got stolen side of the year,
1: Your car got stolen? It's probably used in a drive-by or a ram raid or something, was it?
3: Yeah, most likely.
1: That's the way of the world now. You rarely hear of people. When I was a young bloke, people's cars were always getting stolen. Much harder now. All right, listen. Go on.
3: Yeah, it seems like a common thing these days. It's getting worse and worse. Sad to see.
1: It is sad to see, mate. But the good news is you were insured, I assume, and you're in the running to win the Mazda BT50.
3: Yeah, how good's that?
1: Yes, Crossy. Now, some of these palookas in here don't know where Hamlin Terrace is. Would you like to tell them?
3: Sort of borderline between Wyong and Wondervale.
1: Oh, yeah. That's what I thought. Good on you, mate.
2: No, you did.
1: Good on you, fella. Now you're one step closer to a car, and this is the Triple M Rush Hour. Bo, Cat and Woodsy will give you another chance to win a key tomorrow morning from 5:30. And, of course, we'll do it again tomorrow in the Rush Hour.
2: You thought it was at Campbelltown.
1: I did. I thought it was because it had terrace on it. I thought it was somewhere in Campbelltown.
2: Well, I'm thinking Raymond Terrace, if you're anything.
1: Well, you were wrong, weren't you?
2: Let's agree to disagree.
1: Triple M.
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7: 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Cabramatta, Toogard Crash, westbound Cabramatta Road, west of the Hume Highway. Ride Lenko Road breakdown, southbound near Buffalo Road and slowing over the Ride Bridge. Ever wonder what it was like to make Jaws, the movie? The hilarious brand new smash hit play, The Shark Is Broken, lands in Sydney this Friday. The biggest drama was never in the water. Book a Ticketmaster. Bo Ryan is giving away his brand new Mazda BT50 to win. 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
13: I'm Angela Cox. In 7 News at 6, the lasting legacy of country music queen Dolly Parton dead at 80. A car fire in the Sydney Harbour Tunnel causes peak hour delays, and fresh near misses spark an investigation at Sydney Airport. That's at 6.
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0: Triple M Rush Hour, Maroon and Hindy Millie is back with us tomorrow. Our final thought, well, it's time to speak to a mate of ours. He works with us here at Triple M, and he's heading to the Special Olympics National Games, which are coming up in October. He will compete in basketball. He's a mate of ours because he's a colleague, he's a teammate, and we're pretty proud of him. His name is James Summerhayes. Mate, it's great to finally get you on the radio.
1: Well, thank you so much for the invite, guys. I really appreciate it.
2: Now, Jimmy, what's happening, mate? You're heading to the Special Olympics for basketball this time, but you've also been a silver medalist in the Special Olympics for alpine skiing.
1: Yeah, that's correct, mate. It was probably one of the highlights of my career, you could say. Like, loved it last year in Turin, in Sesia. And I went into that week with no expectations, no medals really in mind. I just wanted to meet athletes out of the world and do the country proud. And to get an extra bonus of a couple of medals, it was just a bonus for me, really was.
0: Well, mate, I think it's, you know, one thing to be an accomplished sports person, but to do it in, you know, a couple of different sports, mate, you're part of a very rare crew.
1: No, look, you know what, to be honest with you, I think just to get people with intellectual disabilities, per se, it doesn't need to be in sport, but get them in a pathway that they're passionate about in general. I'm so passionate about that kind of stuff. And I've always been a big aspect of sport, per se, but not just sport, but I see people with disabilities succeeding their like levels that they're sort of things that they're passionate about. Yeah. It's so amazing to see. Really is.
2: Sorry to cut you off there, Jimmy. You're also very passionate about a certain rugby league team.
1: Yeah, well,
2: in the eastern suburbs. Do I dare name that team, Jimmy?
1: Well, look, listen, to be honest, Hindy, I was very disappointed with my team over the weekend.
2: So you should have. They got beaten by the Tigers.
1: Anyway, look, listen, this is probably the best time for us to have this little slump before finals, you know. Probably. I'm not kind of...
2: Will they win it, Jimmy?
1: Well, wait and see.
2: Oh, you know, in your honest opinion, Jimmy, will the Roosters win the grand final, or will Penrith or the Dolphins knock them off?
1: I think... To be honest with you, after watching what I've seen over the last year, I think the Wires have it. I think nearly the Wires have just peaked at the right time. I won't be surprised if the Wires win it.
0: He's been the first person, I think, to actually tip the Wires. But anyway, games are being held in Melbourne 19 to October 23, so October 19 to 23rd. Now, as I said, Jimmy's a mate of ours, so we're going to donate. You can head to asf.org.au and search James Summerhayes to find his fundraising page. A wonderful Australian, mate. It's always a pleasure to talk to you.
1: Well, it's always a pleasure to... It's a pleasure to be on. Thank you guys so much, and I really appreciate it.
0: Good
2: All
0: on
2: good,
0: you, mate.
2: Jimmy.
0: And we will see you tomorrow on the Triple M Rush Hour.
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7: 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Traffic is building for the M4 motorway still in both directions coming through Prospect. The M2 delayed westbound coming out of Lane Cove Tunnel, making your way towards North Ryde. We've had an earlier breakdown clear off Ryde, Lane Cove Road and Devlin Street, leaving delays towards Ryde Bridge. 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
25: Good evening, Angela Cox here with your 6 o'clock news. Country music queen Dolly Parton has passed away at the age of 80 after a brief battle with cancer. It's left fans in shock across the world. A Sydney woman has avoided conviction for murder despite admitting to killing and dismembering her husband inside their Greenacre home. Sydney homeowners say they are no closer to knowing where they stand 24 hours after the collapse of major developer, the Bathler Group. Thousands of projects are still in the pipeline and the company owes billions of dollars. An Audi has gone flying through an intersection at Cromer, crashing into another car and a parked caravan. And Olympic breakdancer Raygun has appeared on British morning television ahead of the release of her new Netflix documentary, Breaking Badly. She says she's had a lot of therapy to deal with the backlash surrounding her performance at the Olympics.
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25: Sydney's weather, mostly cloudy across the city, some light rain heading for a top of 17 degrees. For Sydney's best news, sport and weather, watch 7 News tonight at 6 on 7 and streaming on 7 Plus.
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9: Welcome to Triple M NRL Daily on your Wednesday. It's Charlie White here, and as always on a Wednesday, I've got Shane Flanagan in the house. How are you, Flano?
29: Very good, mate.
9: Good to see you, but even better to see the man to the right of me.
29: The one great and only, Phil Rofield.
9: Out of retirement for one night only.
30: Yes.
9: Philip Buzz Rofield, how are you, mate?
30: Oh, it's good to be back with the Broncos in crisis.
9: Couldn't have timed it better.
30: Yeah. So, yeah, it's a huge show and disappointing what's going on at the Broncos. I cannot understand Madge not putting Renault on the bench.
29: Are you disappointed?
30: I am.
29: Okay.
30: I think Renault.
29: Oh, he deserves better.
30: Yeah.
9: Are you buying the story that's been rolled out today?
30: No, I'm not buying any of the story. I think it's all for Renault to be so emphatic that he wanted to play and then to backflip the next day is a player who's thinking, I'm coaching here next year. I'm getting paid here for the next few years. I better toe the company line.
29: Yeah, it's definitely a backflip from Monday to Tuesday, that's for sure. And then we hear the coach today on Wednesday, you know, a bit of another story. So crazy times at Broncos.
30: Yep.
9: I think you just got to think it's all bullshit what's coming out at the moment from the Broncos. Absolutely. We are going to go deep on that. We've got the audio of Mike McGuire because he spoke today. Plus, you've got some fascinating news on Jacob Preston, Buzz.
30: Yeah, his new contract. I'll be able to tell our listeners a few more details about what it means and how much with ratchet clauses he'll actually be earning when the new salary cap comes into effect.
9: Brilliant. We've also put it out on socials where our man Shane Flanagan has a big deal on socials these days and you're, 100,000 followers on Twitter? How many you
30: 98,000 I have on Twitter. How many you got on Instagram?
29: Not that many, that's for sure.
9: We need to get you to 100,000 by the end of the show. If you're listening to this, go follow Buzz on Twitter.
30: Yeah.
9: But we got some questions for you guys from the social media. But up next, we're going to be talking the Broncos. What's actually going on? Is it time for Mike McGuire to be moved on? Find out next. You've got Buzz Rofield, Shane Flanagan, and Charlie White will be back though.

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2: We want to play some audio. First of all, this is what Michael Maguire said this morning about the situation.
3: He basically said to me, I think it's time, Madge. And that's how it went. And I respect that. I'd love to see him play. I'd love to see him roll out there and be in front of our 40,000 fans and 50,000 fans like we all would. But there comes a time where he just said the body's had its time and, he just couldn't get to the end point to have that last little fairy tale.
2: So that story that Michael Maguire is telling this morning is a complete 180 from what Adam Reynolds said on NRL 360 on Monday.
4: It is. Adam Reynolds said he wanted to play. Michael Maguire said Adam Reynolds ruled himself out. Where's the truth? Who is going to reveal the truth of what really happened? Now, Adam Reynolds, as far as I know, is fully aware of his limitations now with his fitness. There's no way he's got 80 minutes of football in him. But where Madge hasn't read the room with fans, with players, and we'll get to Reece Walsh liking the tweet and all that sort of thing, Ben Hunt blowing up on television yesterday about it, Renault expressing his disappointment. Madge had an opportunity here to put him on a six-man bench, and I think Ben Dobbin asked him at the press conference about that. That way, at least, if there was an opportunity in the last 15 and the game suited it. Look, I know they're out of contention, the result means, but it does mean something. They've got to finish the year with some respect. He should have put him on the bench and tried his very hardest to get him onto the field. The Broncos don't win last year's comp if Adam Reynolds didn't join them 4 or 5 years ago. The professionalism he brought to that football club is very much behind that that title. And I think he's been treated appallingly, because I'm going to run with Adam Reynolds' story. He wouldn't have made it up. He got on there and he made it very clear that he wanted to play. Yeah. I'm not saying Madge is a liar. What I'm saying is there must have been some communication misunderstanding for their wires to be crossed publicly the way they have been.
5: Yeah, well, I'm going to put my coach's hat on. I look at the Monday communication from Adam is that he wasn't from the medical staff and Mads, they made a decision that he wasn't right to play. The big question I have about all that is that right to play 80 minutes? That could be 100% correct. But I don't think we're all here asking that we wanted Adam Reynolds to play 80 minutes. We just wanted to see him on the field. Mm. Ben Dobbin said that he used only, 6 interchanges out of his 8. Mm. So there's an opportunity to, it's not like they've got to win the game to stay in the semis. So there's, as a coach, sub 7 and 8 are sometimes you don't need to use them. Mm. Sometimes you do. Mm. But on this occasion, the game's already had rule changes. We're going to do the rule change about the kickoff. So it's not worth anything, really.
4: It's not an exhibition game, but...
5: But it's a big game for Adam Reynolds, one of the superstars of our game, given so much, won 2 grand finals, being captain, Dally M captain of the year. I don't think anyone's asking him to play 80 minutes. And whether the medical staff said he's not right to play and he hasn't done the workload, he couldn't get through 80 minutes, that could be the case. But I don't think – and Madge and Adam, and no one has rectified or answered that question, could you get through 20 minutes? Because what I would do if I was the coach of the Brisbane Broncos and he was fit to play, could he play 20 minutes? That's a question I want to ask. I would put him on in the last 20 minutes. They talked about they don't want to see him carried off. Adam Reynolds has played over 300 games. Mm. He could manage himself. He would catch, pass and kick for that last 20 minutes and he's going to walk off.
4: Like Cooper Cronk did in a grand final with a broken shoulder.
5: Yeah. And he would walk off the field with his teammates in front of all his... Cheer him off, carry him off. That's the way he should finish. If he can't play 80 minutes, that's the question we haven't been answered. Is he not right to play 80 minutes or he's not right to play at all? And I think he'll get a different answer from Adam and the Brisbane Broncos.
4: The thing that concerns me is I think Adam Reynolds was forced into a public backflip at that press conference that was 100%. Called yesterday, because part of his deal at the Broncos is a very well-paid coaching gig next year, not just with the NRL squad but in pathways and halves development, all that sort of thing. Now, if he upsets the apple cart and, there's drama there, that job's at risk.
5: Yep.
4: what else does Renault do? He's obviously a media talent, but he can't throw away that. So he had to run with the club line, the official line.
2: Mm.
4: He was forced to.
5: It's messy. It is messy. And I just don't understand this being so messy for a club legend. They should have had a plan in place. You know, if Adam's right, we'll do this. If he's not right, we'll do this. Not, you know, the situation they've put themselves in, they've put themselves into this situation is just not right for a big club like that. You look at South Sydney, the way they've handled the Jai Arrow situation and other things, that's the way you should handle these things.
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2: The whole year's been messy though, hasn't it? You know, starting off with that Toowoomba camp. Before they went to England for 10 days, Madge took them into a camp for 2 weeks.
3: Yep.
2: They were already going to be away another 10 days. They got belted up in England. I don't think now any NRL Premier should ever have to go to England now to play a World Club. You can't open a campaign like that anymore. It's too hard. Go to the Northern Hemisphere. Particularly not on the back of a 2 week camp.
3: Well, let me tell you, the Sharks had a good time.
4: You had a booze band, didn't you? And they...
2: But what did it do to your premiership?
3: Yeah, it was very hard in 17. I don't think that's what it means. I don't think the trip.
2: Why don't they play that here?
3: Yeah, well, they have brought some sides out here. I think it was originally supposed to be,
2: year on year out.
3: Yeah.
4: I think it's year on year off, but COVID mixed things up a little bit around that. But it's year on year off, yeah.
3: Yeah, we had a great time. We didn't get the result, but I suppose it was a little bit of a reward, a trip away for the group for winning the competition. It didn't have an impact on the way we played in 17. I just thought in 17, there was a lot of satisfaction and players were pretty happy with themselves, and we didn't train hard enough.
2: The whole year's been a disaster since then, and they, even before they left, Payne Haas announced that he didn't want to play there anymore.
3: Mm.
2: The best forward in the competition wanted out. That's how messy the year's been since before the World Club Challenge. Mm. Remember they put him up and did a prepared statement on a club camera, questions asked by Grant Williams, their spin doctor, and it's gone belly up ever since. And now we haven't even got to talking about Reece Walsh liking the tweet. We even Ben Hunt yesterday. Mm. The players are off Madge again.
3: Yeah,
2: and this happened at South. This happened at the West Tigers, Flano.
3: Mm.
2: And I said last year the players were off him. They were off him.
3: Mm. Well, I don't know if they're off the coach, but I definitely think they're off. They're definitely off this decision. They're not agreeing with this decision. Obviously, Ben Hunt wanted him to play. Reece Walsh wanted him to play. Adam thinks he could have played. So there's just mis-messaging everywhere, which is, as I said, just poor from a club.
4: It does seem like the players are off Madge, and the stories we're starting to hear out of it, and some Broncos fans think it's Madge bashing and whatever. It's not, Buzz. There's a lot of stories coming out from players who aren't happy with Madge. Reece Walsh

0: for that same incident.
1: Yeah. And Madge said in his interview at his press conference this morning that he had to ring Reece Walsh and find out what it was about. He didn't give us detail of their conversation, but to ring him, he was obviously disappointed about it. But this is the old rule. Marty DePauw was a train and trial or, you know, one of the cheap contract. Reece Walsh, the superstar, he survives liking a comment detrimental to Madge.
2: Yep.
1: Poor old Marty DePauw gets shown the door.
2: Yeah, well, there's rules for some and rules for others. Yeah, yeah. Unfortunately, you know, they're not going to sack Reece Walsh
1: for
2: a tweet or liking a tweet.
0: Yeah.
1: No.
2: It's just the way life is.
1: Yeah, but we've got to look at how they won one of their last or two of their last 13 games.
0: Yeah, something like that, yeah.
1: They're the premiers.
2: Yeah. Oh, it's been a weird year for them. And, you know, they haven't lost too many players from last year's grand final side. I think nearly every person in their right mind would have had Brisbane Broncos in their top eight, and to not even be anywhere near the top eight, really, after, you know, the start they had, is just amazing. And then it just continues to, you know, issue after issue. We're at the back end of the year. They should be just sort of getting their job done. And the Adam Reynolds thing for me is just a sign of where that club is at the moment.
1: And we haven't even spoken about Ben Teo picking up, packing his bag, marching out. Great defence coach. And look at the defence has been since.
0: Mm.
1: Like Ben Teo, don't know if you've met him, is a very, very, you know, level, steady personality.
2: Mm.
1: There's no drama in his life, or he's not a hothead or anything. He just could not work for Madge any longer, and he packed his bags and walked.
2: Yeah, well, I know in Queensland circles, Queensland Origin circles, they love Benny Teo. So
1: yeah, I know they do.
2: So yeah, it'll be interesting to see what happens. And you know, as I said, I'm just disappointed from a club like that to have all these issues around them, especially at this time of year.
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7: 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Details on livetraffic.com. Checking your M's. Traffic for the M4 slowing both ways through Prospect. A fair bit of congestion still around Henley for Victoria Road after an earlier crash is sitting affecting traffic coming towards Huntley's Point. 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
2: The Doggies. Jacob Preston. Now, there was worries that he was going to leave, but he signed on. You've got some details around the contract, Buzz, that aren't out there, though.
3: Well, yeah. Well, look, the Broncos are pretty top heavy. You know, they're paying Leo Thompson the
4: Bulldogs.
3: Best part.
4: Of, yeah, Bulldogs. Bulldogs.
3: What did I say?
2: I can't remember, but it wasn't the Bulldogs.
3: Yeah, well, but Leo Thompson is on 900. They've got Billy Kickow, Crichton, Galvin, Burton. You know, they're all on good coin.
4: Mm.
3: And this is why Gus went in and lowballed him first time with an offer not a lot more than high fives, high 500s. But his manager managed to leak it to the media. I think it was via the Mole. And that the offer was nowhere near good enough and he was going to wait till November and go to market. And while he was waiting to go to market, there were stories around that Canberra, without a ratchet course, were offering Hudson Young $1.1 million. And that put a more realistic price on what the top
4: back rowers are worth.
3: Yeah. So Preston went back in, met with Gus. I'm told he got about 800, 750, 800. The important thing is he got a ratchet clause with it. So that means when the salary cap goes up substantially from the new $5.6 million or $5.3 million television deal, his contract will also go up. So he will be on similar money to what Hudson Young's getting at Canberra, which is a great result for the Bulldogs because they see him as a future club captain. Terrific young fella. Guy's had to work harder because he's not as naturally skilled as a lot of the boys in that side. And I'm pleased it's worked out. And, you know, he's happy. Gus is happy. Serrato's happy.
4: Yeah, it's interesting, you know, with the everything's net these days, everything's in the media about what you're going to get paid. Hmm. And it's hard, I understand it, but, you know, the Bulldogs have got to go through a negotiation period. You know, they never ever said this is our last offer, go away. Mm. They, you know, Gus has gone in there, so what I've been told, made an offer to him. I might have been in the low part of it.
3: So are you saying you intentionally lowball players?
4: No, no, I don't intentionally.
3: Yeah, right.
4: But I think, you know, it's a negotiation period, you know, and whether, you know, we see the Alan Ganey and from Penrith going
3: Liam
4: out,
3: Martin.
4: Liam Martin going to Penrith and saying, you know, we don't want to negotiate. We want to know what Penrith's offer is and we'll make a decision. Now, they've put it off a little bit till the end of the season.
3: Mm.
4: For why, I'm not quite sure. Mm. But in the end, I think we got to where Jacob Preston wanted to get to. You know, a lot of the ex-players sort of jumped on the bandwagon and said, you know, it is a low ball offer. But, you know, we don't know what the conversations behind closed doors with Gus and so on went on. So in the end, Bulldogs are happy. Jacob Preston's got a good deal and we move on. The thing that I look at it is 4 years, Buzz.
3: Yeah.
4: That's a good deal. And they probably went away. Gus had to go away and have a think about what the first offer was. Was it 2 or 3 years?
3: Mm.
4: He's gone away and come back and he's given him 4 years now. So that's showing the faith in this young back grower and he could be captain by the end of that year three and four.
3: Yeah, you mentioned Penrith and I've got a lot of time, as you know, for Matt Cameron. I think he's one of the
2: great man
3: sharpest CEOs in the competition. I'm surprised though, and you might be able to tell me better, about salary cap management. And to have a situation where arguably your three best players, Cleary, Yeo and Martin, are all off, apart from Edwards, are all off at the same time. Is that good cap management?
4: No, it's not, but it's hard sometimes to, you know, they probably didn't realise that they maybe not that we're going to have the success that they've had or that they might have thought that, okay, at the end of that time, we might have to let one go. Because someone else has bubbled to the top.
3: Mm.
4: But those three players you talk about are still at the top.
3: And, I would have thought it'd be better to stagger your superstars.
4: Yeah, it would be.
3: And so you don't get to this almost impossible position now where they're all waiting till the end of the year. They say Isaiah Yeo could be done any time sooner.
4: Mm-hmm.
3: But it's interesting.
4: Well, Nathan's a big one. When does Nathan get done?
3: Yeah.
4: You know, if Isaiah gets done before November, when does Nathan get done? Because that's a big one. And then they can just sort of adjust their roster. If they can get Liam done And they get those three done, then they can just tie up the rest of their roster because they're, you know, generation players and been great players for them.
5: Nobody does the NRL like Triple M.
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9: 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Triple M Sydney traffic.
10: 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A message from Sydney Water. Liverpool, Hume Highway building fires southbound, one lane able to get through near Moore Street. Looking slow for the M4 motorway westbound near Greystanes Road with queues back past the Cumberland Highway. 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
2: So we've got a few questions here. First one is from Tom, who asked, what's Buzz's thoughts on PNG? Seems like a bit of jealousy in league at the moment.
3: Well, I'm not surprised there's jealousy because the competition isn't, again, not played on a level playing field. Every club in our great game should be spending exactly the same amount of money, and they're not. And they've got a massive advantage. I don't like it.
4: I think they needed it something at the start. You know, obviously with PNG with the tax-free dollars.
3: Well, why didn't you give Perth a start?
4: They should have got something, yeah. Well, that's Perth's problem. It's not PNG's problem. Perth should have fought harder about, you know, what their cap is, what they can spend outside of the cap, or just an initial start-up fund, for 2 or 3 years. The thing with PNG is 10 years. In 5 years' time, we're going to be saying these players are still getting tax-free money. Mm. You know, I just think the 10-year bit is the thing I get concerned about. We're going to be having these discussions for long periods of time.
2: Flano, this one's from Paul, and he asked, with the 20th team on the cards, will we see a return for Monday Night Footy?
4: I'm not quite sure. I just think that it's so hard now with the, you know, 5 day, 6 day turnarounds. You know, the NRL don't want to have 5 day turnarounds, and you know the number of 6 day turnarounds. The game is so hard, and then the draw is so complicated that we have these marquee games. You know, we talk about Anzac Day. There's so many special occasions that days are locked in. So the draw is complicated, and I'm not just quite sure. TV, it'd be fantastic. I'd love to sit home on a Monday night during winter and watch a game, but then the crowds. Like, are we going to get enough attendance there on a Monday night?
3: You know, on an Easter Monday, we have a Monday game.
2: Public holiday is different though, isn't it?
3: Yeah, but what I'm saying is I don't want them every Monday night, but let's make a special event Monday
4: Definitely
3: night.
4: Definitely public holidays, Buzz.
3: Yeah, even school holidays.
4: Possibly, yeah.
3: You know, let's do half a dozen.
2: That's
3: you
2: a good
3: know?
2: Shout. Yeah, it's a really good
3: just
2: shout.
3: Just half a dozen, but make them special games.
4: I reckon you're on something there, Buzz. If you had a Monday night game and you said to, wherever you are, in Penrith, in the Shire or wherever, that this Monday night game, kids are free.
3: Yeah.
4: Just let them all in. Let them all in. Then they get the feel for it. They want to come again. Mum and Dad have to bring them again. And then all of a sudden they're rusted on NRL fans or attending games.
3: And if it's school holidays, families from the bush might come now. Yep. The kids are going to get in free.
2: Yeah, absolutely. With that, should we do that for like every game at a cool stadium? Like almost, except for the big games? Because it's such an awful atmosphere when there's about 10,000 people at a core stadium.
4: I think we should, Charlie. I think the more kids we can get to the footy, kids just love it. And then, you know, kids dominate mum and dad. Come on, can we go to the footy? Okay, let's go, you know. And then once they've had that experience and, you know, we see some of those games, we see the young kids in the grandstand, they just absolutely love it. And I think the more we can, you know, give kids free access to games, we'll have more people at games.
2: Dobbo sent this question in, Buzz. He said, is Buzz going to be back next year or is he on SEN?
3: I've made no decisions about next year. Where this SEN rumour's come from, I've got no idea. Matty Johns rang me the other day and said, you're coming to SEN. I said, I've not spoken to SEN. Did Dan Ganane say something on air about
2: it? He said something on, there was a call the other day, Knights. Yeah. Who did the Knights play on a Sunday, Arvo? I can't remember, but he mentioned it that there were some rumours that potentially Ray Hadley's coming back to SEN.
3: Yeah, but that doesn't
2: and
3: mean
2: eyeing
3: I
2: up
3: am.
2: A Buzz Rothfield alongside him.
3: I'll be brutally honest, I haven't spoken to him, so yeah. No,
4: this is all
3: I'm not coming back.
4: This is all playing into Phil Rothfield's hands,
2: exactly.
4: Negotiation,
2: yeah,
4: more interest.
3: I might get an agent.
2: He's creating.
4: You might get an agent.
3: What do you reckon?
4: Oh, you've got chimes anyway, haven't you?
3: Chance, yeah.
2: Does that mean you're thinking of coming back though, Buzz? Is that where you're leaning towards maybe doing a bit of...
3: As I said at the start of the show, mate, my life is a lot more relaxed these days. I'm not fighting with anyone. I'm sleeping well at night. I have had a few offers and I'll think about it because I love rugby league. I watch every game and...
4: Few offers, but not SEN.
2: Triple M. I'm thinking you're interested in bringing Buzz Rothfield back for sure.
3: Yeah, we'll see what happens.
2: The other thing, with yourself, how much news is still coming to you? Like, even though you're in retirement, how many tips of things are you getting there?
3: Oh, I get a lot. You know, you still hear that, and it's one of the pleasing things. I thought as soon as I retired, your contact books just you might as well burn it. But people still stay in contact.
2: Of course. It's good to see you, Buzz. You'll be back.
3: Thank you. Next Wednesday.
2: Next week as well, yeah. Mate, which is fantastic to see. And then hopefully we can get you locked away for Triple M for next year. Keep SEN at bay with a big three-figure offer to keep Buzzer off it here on Triple M.
3: Three figures.
2: Yeah.
3: Oh, yeah. Give me Flano's money. That'll do.
2: Good to see you, Flano. See you soon.
4: Thank you.
3: See you, boys.
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7: 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Checking your M's on the M4 in Greystanes. Look out for a car breakdown westbound approaching Beresford Road. The M1 in Mount Kohler. A broken down car northbound at Kurungai Chase Road, causing some minor delays. What can you do in 2 minutes? 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
2: 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Any day, it's when all the weirdos come out to play. 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
4: Australia, hello to you. Wednesday night right around the country. And I tell you what, everyone's got the tail between the legs tonight. The frontman of the Screaming Jets is Dave Gleeson. And Gleeso, we lost an absolute superstar.
5: G'day, Tomo. G'day, Australia. Yes, the music world is in mourning. The 26th of August 2026 will be a day that many will remember. We lost the great Dolly Parton. Mm. She's been a part of anyone who knows anything about music. She's done 6 decades. She's been out there performing, but more importantly, doing amazing stuff for community, doing stuff for charity, implementing reading schemes, and I think something like 260 million books she's given away, because mostly on the fact that her father wasn't able to get an education. That was the way it was back in the day in Middle America, and he did everything he could to provide for his I think there was 7 kids in the family. Dolly saw that as a real mission in her life, was to educate kids and give them a better path in life. So then let's talk about the music.
4: Yeah,
5: I mean, just amazing. The songs that she wrote, not only that she recorded, but of course Whitney Houston, yeah. I'll Always Love You, one of the biggest songs of all time, was penned by Dolly and released by her in the early days. Coat of Many Colours, Jolene, and of course that amazing duet that she did with the one and only Kenny Rogers, Islands in the Stream. In the last few years, she said she didn't want to be included in the Rock and Roll Hall of Fame because she didn't feel that was a worthy honour of hers. But everyone said, Dolly, you're a rocker, you're the queen of country. And of course, then she did a rock album with a bunch of different guest stars. I think she did something with Heart. Very sad. And as you know, Tomo, I wear this hat every day.
4: You do.
5: The Dolly Parton fan club thing. And people go, see, there's a bit ironic, you know. But I mean it from the bottom of my heart when I say that I am a massive Dolly Parton fan and very affected, as many people. Where I was driving in this morning here and shed a tear when I was listening to the voice of Dolly Parton and thinking... The obituary columns are always full, Tomo, but they're always full of the wrong names. That's how I'm going to leave that.
4: Dolly Parton, 9 to 5. Rest in peace. Triple M Nights with Dave Gleeson.

0: Triple M Nights with Dave Gleeson and Billy Idol at his best, hot in the city. New stuff from The Stone shortly and a heart story from a decade ago, which is strange, crazy and...
1: Yeah. Cray cray. Totes cray cray.
0: Totes cray cray. Well said.
1: The kids, that'll get the kids, their ears will prick up.
0: Yep.
1: What did that man on the radio say?
0: Totes cray cray.
1: Oh, jeepers, let's tune into that. That's... He must be really switched into the pantheon of kids' language.
0: Shirley Manson's birthday today.
1: Hey, let's get to Shirley Manson's birthday. I'm not going to tell you how old she is, Tomo.
0: Good.
1: She is an absolute force to be reckoned with. She did record an album before she joined Garbage.
0: Did she? Yeah.
1: It was called Angel Face.
0: Okay.
1: But that kind of introduced her to a crowd in her homeland.
0: Yes.
1: But when Butch Vig gave her the call and said he'd love her to come and work on a project that they were implementing, she said, sure, let's give it a go.
0: Well, you interviewed Butch last year and, man...
1: Who hasn't he got a story about?
0: Unbelievable. Let's have a listen.
1: Amazing. I saw you guys in 2000, I think it was, at the M20 or a concert there. Nickelback even played on that concert.
2: That's right, yeah.
1: You guys performed brilliantly. I was down the front for the whole show of you guys, not so much for Nickelback.
2: I have to interrupt. There's a great story. That was on that festival. Somehow Shirley had said something in an interview, like saying, oh, I'm not into Nickelback at all. It's just generic rock, whatever.
1: Right.
2: I have no disrespect for Nickelback anyway. And then they were like, oh, we're going to punch Shirley Manson in the face. There was this sort of war of words in the press. It was so ridiculous. Anyway, as you do when you fly the festivals, right, all the artists are on the same plane. And so we played the first show. And then we were in the airport, and Nickelback's guys and their crew are next to Garbage. And it was like, they're all sort of sizing each other up. It's like, what are we, is there going to be some brawl in the airport? No, of course there wasn't. And then we played the next show, and Shirley had two professional wrestlers walk out at the start of our show on her shoulders. They carried their shoulders. It was, come on, Chad from Nickelback. Come on out. You want to fight me now? It was so funny. It was great.
1: Hilarious. Punch Marilyn Manson up.
0: Marilyn Manson.
1: I'd like to punch Marilyn Manson in the face. Not in real life, but, you know. Let's get her on right now. Happy birthday to the amazing Shirley Manson. Cherry Lips.
0: Triple M. She gave you

0: Not far away from the B-side Beatles, a story that'll just rock you. We'll hear from Paul McCartney shortly as well. Underrated tracks, Gleeson, our new stuff from Culture Wars. Tommy Lee drumming. There's a whole heap to come in this show. But right now, even better than all of that, some brand new stuff from the Bloody Stones.
1: Yes, the Stones, they are back with their Foreign Tongues album. People are loving it. They're saying it's a return to form. It sounds like the old Stones. It sounds like they've hit a magic vein. It's one of those things. You record an album and all you can hope is that people accept it and are receptive to the songs on it.
0: Mick Jagger was asked his favourite albums of all time. He struggled, but he got there.
2: I think Sticky Fingers is really good. I think Beggar's Banquet is really good. I think Hackney Diamonds is pretty good too. There's some Rolling Stones albums that have 8 tracks. I mean, you only had 8 tracks. I mean, you know, you had 8 tracks and you were like 30 years old. Come on, what are we doing?
0: I'm on that.
1: There he is. Well, sometimes, you know, 8'll do.
0: That's enough.
1: Yeah, stuff it.
0: Yeah.
1: It's not long enough. Well, I'll put an extra bridge in there. I don't care. But the Rolling Stones, they're back bigger than ever, and there'll be a tour. Tomo, there'll be a tour. I'm announcing it right now.
0: Like it.
1: There'll be a 2027 Rolling Stones tour to support Foreign Tongues.
0: Mr. Charm, the Stones. Dribble on.

0: Late Night Show with Dave Gleeson will be back. 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Remember the first time you heard, "Are You Gonna Be My Girl?"
1: I said, "Are you gonna be my girl?"
0: Now, experience it live. 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

0: But last night, it's Triple M Nights with Dave Gleeson. B-side Beatles and underrated tracks, not too far away.
1: Gleeson's Rock Calendar.
2: Oh, so many things going on the road, Tomo, and the longer a band's together, the more stuff's going to happen. Mm-hmm. Let's talk about Hart, Ann and Nancy Wilson.
0: Yeah.
2: The two sisters who formed that absolute juggernaut of a band. They were on tour in 2016, and whilst the ladies were on stage, Nancy's sons, she has twin boys.
0: Twins, yeah.
2: They asked if Ann's husband, Dean, could let them on Ann's tour bus and have a look around. Because the thing is, with tour buses, they get refitted just for you.
0: Yep.
2: So you kind of, all the mod cons that you want, they kind of fit them out each time a new band takes them out on the road. This guy, the husband of Ann, Dean Wetter, said to the boys, make sure you don't let the dogs out.
0: Oh, right.
2: They've got on the bus and let the dogs out.
0: Okay.
2: Old mate, who's like a 60-year-old bloke, and they're 16-year-old boys, punched one of them in the back of the head and grabbed the other one by the throat. The tour kept going, but after this incident, they had to have everything separate. They had different managers, they had different hairdressers, different stage dressing rooms. They had a common area that was kind of like, I guess, the demilitarized zone between the two camps.
0: Sanctuary zones, Gleeson.
2: Sanctuary zones. But that tour ended up coming to an end acrimoniously. But they got back together 2019. That didn't go well either.
0: No.
2: But they have buried the hatchet now. 2023, they got back together, and both of them said, apart, we're not Hart.
0: Yeah,
2: Hart is this big machine we have built between us, and when Ann and Nancy are on stage together, heaps of people show up to enjoy the show, and when they're performing solo, not so much.
0: Yep, fair enough.
2: You know, they're coming here.
0: I have heard this.
2: Yes, indeed. Well, an iteration. One of the bands is coming here. But let's get this song on. I love it. Alone, Hart, the Wilson sisters. We love you. Be nice to each other.
0: Triple M.

0: Back end at 7 o'clock, Triple M Nights with Dave Gleeson. What are we doing next, Gleeson?
1: We are going to play a single, Tomo. Going to play an A-side and a B-side. We're going to put on a single, and then we're going to flip it over and play the B-side as well. What do you think of that?
0: That is exciting. I like this.
1: Have we got a turntable anywhere in here?
0: Nope. We've got about 4 minutes of ads to go find one.
2: Get ready. Gleeso is coming back for the encore straight after this. Triple M's Night Show with Dave Gleeson. The mountain is about to erupt with the sound of supercars. And Triple M's Rush Hour wants to send not just you, but you and three of your mates to Bathurst. From tomorrow, when you hear one of these guys...
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0: Oh, we're up and humming. Wednesday night right across the country, Triple M Nights with Dave Gleeson. A-side, B-side, a lot of listeners wouldn't know what's going on here from the younger variety. Gleeso, can you explain all?
1: Oh, the children wouldn't know, but obviously all the songs that we used to play on the radio used to come in the form of a vinyl disc.
0: Crazy.
1: And you would have two turntables and you would, you know, be queuing up one while you were playing the other, and then obviously it went to carts. Mm. They were like a... like a big cassette that you stuck into the machine.
0: Yeah.
1: And now it's just all
0: automated.
1: All computerized and automated. But, yeah, so you put out a single, and then on the B-side you'd have something that might make the album, might not make the album, might be a deep cut on the album that you're releasing. But sometimes both become just as big as each other. This is not the case with this one, Tomo.
0: Mm-hmm.
1: Very hard to have a song as big as Hey Jude,
0: yeah,
1: on the other side of the record.
0: Yeah.
1: However, the song that's on the B-side has also gone on to become a Beatles classic.
0: Unbelievable. Paul McCartney talking about Hey Jude.
20: Hey Jude. We recorded it in Trident Studios in Soho, London. And Ringo had just gone to the toilet, which was kind of just through the studio. And I didn't know. I hadn't seen him just go out. He just ducked out. I thought he was back in his drum booth, which was like hidden from us over the back. So I started, you know, hey Jude, ding, ding, ding, don't make it, man. And I'm working through this. A long intro without the drums. As I'm halfway through, I suddenly see this figure creeping along behind me. It's Ringo. He's just finished the toilet. He's trying to get to the drum kit. He realizes we're on a take, you know, and he doesn't want to break it up. It looks like it's going good. This is the one. This was the take. So he sits down just in time to go, doom, doom, doom, doom, doom, poof, and he's in, you know. I go, oh, dear me, that man is blessed.
1: Have you ever thought of calling it Hey Dude?
0: Good. Good.
1: That's the funniest thing Ed Sheeran's ever said.
0: This was on the A side, Revolution on the B side, Gleeson. We're going to get to them both right now.
1: Brilliant. Turn up the Beatles.
0: Double play, triple A.
20: Hey.

0: The Peppers with, by the way, new stuff from the Culture Wars shortly, and Tommy Lee is just going to keep on drumming and drumming and drumming and drumming. We'll tell you why.
1: These are Gleesos.
0: Underrated acts, Gleeso. We have found these songs from behind the couch and put them on the air, and we do the exact same thing tonight. Where are we headed?
2: Out of Glasgow. Hey. This band came about in 1980, but their biggest success started in 1990. They released a single called Nothing Ever Happens, and off they went to international stardom. They're called Delamitri. They've released 7 studio albums, and most of them have gone into the top 10 in the UK especially. Still a big draw card in the UK, although, as I said, they did have some success in the United States with Nothing Ever Happens. And this song that we're going to play right now, one of my underrated tracks, as I said, Tomo, earlier on, it's a song that pops into my head every now and again, and I just end up singing it and whistling it for a couple of days on end.
0: Let's get it going then. In full, yeah?
2: Yep, let's kiss this thing goodbye.
0: Triple A.
3: 1, 2, 3.

0: The Verve with a bittersweet sympathy. Triple M Nights with Dave Gleason. They make a couple of bucks off that track when we play it here, Gleason.
1: They do now, they yes. Do. Yes. Rolling Stones reverted their royalties back to them after, taking the lion's share of them for a good 15 or so years.
0: Pretty brutal story.
1: Pretty brutal story, but just goes to show with all this sampling that goes on in this modern-day, workaday world, stealing. Just got to be careful which songs you or which bands you steal from. What you do is you find a band who's obscure and steal from them.
0: Yeah, okay.
1: When they say that's their song, say as if no one even knows who you are.
0: Josh Farwas. He was one of those, wasn't he, with
1: Josh Farwas. What about that amazing song that he came out with?
2: Hey, it's Josh Farwas. You're listening to my new track, Like a Prayer, with Turn It Up.
1: Great drummer. I love that they've got the ever ready bunny playing drums.
0: Amazing. A band that would never steal, Culture Wars. They are friends of the show, Alex and the team.
1: Yes, they don't steal, but they've firmly got their kind of their style and their sound from the bands that they grew up listening to.
0: Yes.
1: I spoke to Alex, lead singer, recently. How pumped do you think they are about their success in Australia?
3: Each of them will have their own kind of thing. Of course, I love playing Sydney, and I know how historic like Metro is and things like that. Yeah. But honestly, it's not just because I know this is where you guys are, but like I kind of want to go back to Adelaide. Like I actually kind of was annoyingly championing for it to be in there. You know, like the last time we were there, we stayed at that hotel that's like in the Oval, you know, and we got to eat lunch, look at the grounds, and then like the show, like everyone was so charged up and stuff when we played, and I was like, oh, this is fun, you know.
1: Yeah, mate, it's always great when, bands come from overseas and they get a great reaction and feel like they're welcome here in our beautiful country.
0: Triple M.

0: The Triple M Night Show with Dave Gleeson will be back in a sec, which gives the station roadie heaps of time to get some gaff on that wedge. I don't know, we heard it at a gig once.
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1: Triple M's Lou and Judge. 2 to 4 weekdays. 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

0: Triple M, this is Nights with Dave Gleeson. 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
1: On Triple M Nights with Dave Gleeson, Gleeso takes a deep dive between the covers. Oh, what's in here?
2: Yes, in keeping with the fact that we lost an absolute icon of the music industry who dedicated 60 years of her life to bringing enjoyment through her music to fans around the world. I talk, of course, of Dolly Parton, who passed away at the age of 80. I mentioned earlier that she tried to turn down her nomination for the Rock and Roll Hall of Fame, but people convinced her that she really did belong in there. And in keeping with that, in 2023, she brought out an album called Rockstar, where she got together with some of the biggest musicians and had a crack at their songs with them. She did Sting. She did a song with Sting, Every Breath You Take.
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4: How good's that?
2: Unreal. I love it. What about when she did Magic Man with Ann Wilson? I love it. So it was her 49th and final studio album. And those people, I'm sure, who were able to be involved with the great Dolly Parton will treasure that memory that they got to spend some time in the studio recording these iconic rock songs. None more iconic than Satisfaction, Tomo. The Rolling Stones' absolute classic. She does it with Pink. We're going to play it right now. Dolly Parton and Pink, Under the Covers, Satisfaction.

0: Classic 909 next, Lisa, and we are going down the well. What's going on here?
1: Well, it's about a little boy who was caught down a well. His name is Bart Simpson.
0: No.
1: And he caused the whole town, even Sting came out to dig him out of that hole.
0: Mm.
1: Hang on.
0: No.
1: Nah, it's all songs that have got something to do with the word well.
0: There you go. It's every song starts with well.
1: Aha. That's good because I ain't feeling well.
2: 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Triple M's Night Show with Dave Gleeson, Sydney's longest running breakfast team. 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
3: We will be out and about on Friday as a team. 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
17: How's your toe?
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19: No, Hashimoto's is my thyroid.
18: You know what I actually think you've got? Munchausen's.
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20: very
19: isn't
20: good.
19: It? Stop writing things down that I have.
18: Guys, I think Heidi's got Munchausen's because he's got Hashimoto's, gout, RSI.
19: You finished?
20: Yeah.
19: This is workplace bullying.
20: It is, and I don't like it.
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21: The classic 9. Because 8 didn't seem like a good number. And 10. Well, don't be stupid. He doesn't work past 10. At least not for us.
0: Oh, we're into it here. Well, well, well. That's what we're doing here, Glacey. Every single one of these songs start with the word well, and they just turn into amazing tracks.
1: Well, well, well, well, well, well, well, well, well. We're going to kick it off with a song that dead set, as a younger man, I thought the lyrics were totally different. I thought it said she seems to have an invisible dog shit.
0: Oh, pardon.
1: It's an invisible touch.
0: Yeah.
1: I've just learned that now.
0: You've just learned that. Yep.
1: Let's get Phil on.
0: You're our music correspondent.
1: No. I knew it. I learned it a couple of weeks ago.
0: 2 weeks ago. Yep. Just been doing this show for 6 years now. But yep. Anyway,
1: getting better.
0: Get that on. Number 9. Classic 9. Well.

0: Steve Earle, Cop Ed Road. It's Triple M Nights with Dave Gleeson. And every one of these songs start with the word well, and it just makes a different array of amazing music.
1: It does, and it's once again, this was sent in to us by Jody
0: from Jody.
1: Upper Cumbuckta West, which is out west of Coonabarabran. It was her suggestion. There's a whole bunch of songs that start with the word well that would make a classic nine, and we've been able to track them all down. This one was written by none other than the great Glenn Frey and his friend Jackson Brown. Both of them subsequently, it turned up on an Eagles album at the same time as it turned on a Jackson Brown album.
0: Triple M.

0: Cause I gotta have faith. I gotta have faith. Because I gotta have faith. I gotta have faith.
1: Triple M Nights with Dave Gleason. Classic Nine.

0: Matchbox 20 with Real World. It's Triple M. This is Nights with Dave Gleason. Well, well, well songs. All of these songs start with the word well, and it just makes for bloody good listening, Gleese.
1: It does indeed. Now, Tom Petty is...

He's one of the great songwriters that America has ever produced. He had that that ability to tell a story that sounded like a true Americana, much the same as our very own Paul Kelly here in Australia. And that's why his songs will last throughout time, because they connect with people on a totally different level.

0: Jimmy at his best, Driving Wheels on Triple M Nights with Dave Gleeson. Every one of these songs start with the word well, Gleeson. And we have gone through some amazing artists tonight and bands. Genesis, Gin Blossom, Steve Earle, The Eagles, George Michael, Matchbox 20, Tom Petty, and of course, Jimmy Barnes.
1: Yeah, and we get to number one, and the band is named Steeler's Wheel. Little did they know that soon after this song came out, well, a few years after, Jerry Rafferty, the lead singer, would move on and have another massive hit, number one global hit all by himself with Baker Street, which is where reportedly Sherlock Holmes lived on Baker Street.
0: Ah, is that what happened?
1: Yeah, I don't know. but Steeler's Wheel, well, I don't know why I came here tonight, stuck in the middle with you in the classic 9 Well track.
0: Good one.

0: 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He's so dreamy.
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0: Done and dusted. Wednesday night finished. Classic 9 at 9 was all about the world songs tonight, Glee. So that is a hell of a list, a hell of a show. Well done to you. I'm looking forward to Monday already.
1: Yeah, mate. Cannot wait to get to Monday and start it all again. But remember, I've got that show with Swanee at the Gov on Sunday. Oh, so I might be a bit dusty. You know me, Tomo.
0: Yeah.
1: Dusty lasts way, way into the early evening if I have a big night the night before, mm-hmm. or a long night, some of us call.
0: Mm-hmm.
1: But, yeah, Swanee, as you've never seen him before, a Q&A with myself as well as him performing some of his much-loved songs.
0: That is this Sunday, the 30th, so make sure you get around for that, and I'll see you Monday night, bro.
1: Rock on.

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0: Because it's Australian bands and artists that are the influences of so many other musicians the world over. So at Triple M,
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0: Paying both homage to the greats that have stood the test of time, right alongside the current, the emerging, the future influences.
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0: 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This is Triple M's Homegrown with Matty O.
2: Hump Day right around the country. Welcome to the show. You're on Triple M's Homegrown. It's not Australian related, but we'd like to celebrate the life and the amazing career of Dolly Parton, who passed away today. What an incredible singer, actress, performer. Raised so much money for charity too. Gave us some incredible songs. So we will miss Dolly Parton. Coming up, we've got new music from DMA. Track's called Hurricane. Classics on the way from the Temper Trap. Like a fine wine, that one, isn't it? Powderfinger 2. Favourites, John Farnham, AC/DC. Big concert actually happening in Melbourne, raising money for head and neck cancer. A celebration of John Farnham. I'll tell you about that next. Also, the new one. Taking over the world from Bo Morris to LA, touring Canada, you name it. G-Flip, Bed on Fire. That's going to play straight after Bruce Springsteen's favourite Australian song. That would be the Saints, just like Firewood. Welcome to Triple M Time Zone.

The Voice, Triple M's Homegrown. If you're in Melbourne, do not miss the Songs of John Farnham celebration concert, raising money for head and neck cancer. It is happening at Rod Laver Arena, Sunday the 20th of September. Some big performances there too. Tina Arena, Jimmy Barnes, Human Nature, Jessica Malboy. Rodlaverarena.com.au for those tickets. New music coming up from Phil Jamison. We'll get on Sweet Disposition, the temper trap. They're dominating at the moment. Playing after this. Turn it up. AC/DC, Let There Be Rock on Triple M.

0: New music from Phil Jamieson getting some rest after injuring himself touring in Traralgon, of all places, here on Triple M's Homegrown. That is Reading Keats in Byron Bay. He is resting up. Grinspoon, though, are playing at the NFL, which is happening at the MCG on the 10th and the 11th of September. So it'd be interesting to see. He might be in a Dave Grohl-esque kind of rock chair. We'll keep you posted. New music on the way from Dylan Wright, Birds of Tokyo too. And got to catch the baby animals at the Monday Bash. And they were awesome. This was a highlight too. This is Painless, up next on Triple M's Homegrown.
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0: New music from the Lazies, Too Tough to Die on Triple M's Homegrown. Andrew's in Newcastle on 133353. Mate, what do you think?
1: Oh, Maddie, yep. I absolutely love it.
0: We love you, mate. Number one fan for this show, staying up late. And thank you, too, for tuning in. There's nothing but Australian music, Things of Stone and Wood on the way. The Oils, Jimmy Barnes after Pete Murray. So beautiful on Triple M.

0: It's Mighty Oils. Wait for it. Beds Are Burning, of course, from Diesel and Dust. Went to number one on the album charts yesterday, actually, all the way back in 1987. You're on Triple M's Homegrown. That album means a lot to you, Tony.
1: That late 80s era, you know, it was just quality Oz rock around that time. It fits with the Aussie culture. Yep. There's a lot of great messages that you can read through their anthems.
0: Well said, my friend. Sound of the name. Coming up, we've got Gleeso and the Jets. If you're in Adelaide, going to the Legends party. Dave Gleeson is DJing at the after party. The highway for our Triple M Adelaide listeners. We'll get the crowdies on too. Living End. Busy playing shows. And from their brand new album released on Friday, DMAs with Hurricane. Super catchy. They just finished up a round of acoustic shows around the country too. So, yeah, that's coming up next on Triple M's Homegrown.
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21: How's your toe?
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21: No, it's not gout, it's arthritis.
23: I gave him the right
22: stuff. Oh, it's
21: Hashimoto's. No, Hashimoto's is my thyroid.
22: You know what I actually think you've got? Munchausen's.
21: That's funny.
24: Very good.
21: Stop writing things down that I have.
22: Guys, I think Heidi's got Munchausen's because he's got Hashimoto's, gout, RSI.
21: You're finished.
25: Yeah, this is workplace bullying.
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0: 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The Rush Hour. 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
17: 133353 is our number right here at Lou and Jarch on Triple M. We'll be taking your calls very shortly.
18: Well, that's right. Lulu, you ever just ripped the top off and watched a wedding?
23: I can't say I have just kicked. Actually, I have kicked back and watched a wedding.
18: I said, have you ever ripped your top off?
23: I thought you said ripped the top off, like cracked a beer.
18: Oh, cracked a stubby.
23: Sit back. Like if I was in a park and there was a wedding going on, of course I'd sit back, crack a beer and watch a wedding.
18: That's correct.
23: But I haven't ripped my own top off.
18: Right.
23: And you seem to seems like you have.
18: Well, it's just confusing to me. This is what we do.
23: You just rip your top off and watch weddings.
18: Yeah, it's a rip.
23: First I've heard of it from you. Interesting.
18: No, there's been a bloke, a shirtless man. He's been coined the shirtless man, watching a wedding from a balcony, and he basically steals the show. He steals the show, so no one's really watching the wedding. So he's basically just up there, happy as Larry, white shirts. What?
23: You go, the shirtless man, he's been called the shirtless man.
18: He's been coined the shirtless man because no one knows who he is. So he's there in white shorts, yeah. No shirt, and there's a wedding in a beautiful manicured garden.
23: Mm-hmm.
18: Now, the bride and groom, for everyone that can't see the photo, because you're listening to radio,
23: yeah.
18: They're essentially underneath his balcony, probably about 5 metres forward, but his balcony basically oversees the whole wedding. So he's watching from behind the priest and the bride and the groom.
23: He'll see the bride walking down the aisle first.
18: Well, he honestly has the best view.
23: Yeah, the groom should be up there.
18: And so, correct. So it's kind of like, you know, when the Pope addresses the nation.
23: Yes.
18: He's in the Pope's position. Mm-hmm. he's ripped the shirt off and taken the hat off.
23: It looks like potentially, is this in Europe somewhere?
18: It looks beautiful like Europe. But he's just standing there, hands in pockets, having a great time watching the wedding. But all the guests can see him.
23: I think he doesn't realise they can see him. I think he, like, thinks he's hidden behind the angle or something. Yeah, mate, you are in plain view of everyone.
18: Yeah, he literally, because he's in all the, like, he's in the wedding photos.
23: Yeah. Can I say, look, I can't see too close up, but he looks like he's got a nice tan on him and a bit of a rig.
18: Well, look, he does look like he's
23: got a European tan.
18: He's definitely tan.
23: Some type of summer location.
18: Hell of a rig, but he's got a great view of the wedding. I mean, it became a bit of the joke of the wedding because he was just clearly oblivious to how prominent a part he became.
23: Mm.
18: And just happily, oh, this is beautiful, mate.
23: I bet it'll be like a running joke for the rest of their lives that he'll be in like photos on the like mantelpiece.
18: Yeah. They'll Photoshop him in everything on their honeymoon, just on the beach, and he's just there in the balcony. Good to see you. Oh, it's good. Weird.
23: Oh, that's funny.
18: So we were thinking, I mean, he's essentially inadvertently crashed the wedding.
23: Yeah, he's a wedding crasher.
18: Kinda. We were thinking 133353. What did you crash?
23: Yeah, have you crashed a wedding?
18: What event?
17: Owen Wilson style.
23: Yeah.
18: Have you crashed weddings before?
23: I'd love to know if someone's crashed a wedding. Even purposely is pretty cooked, but I'd love to know.
18: Yeah, that's right. If you've actually done it on purpose, love to know that.
23: Yep.
18: If you've accidentally crashed anything, love to know that too.
17: Yeah, we'll take anything.
23: And
17: it doesn't have to be a wedding.
23: Not crashed your parents' car when you're younger.
18: No. I don't think we want
17: that. We're not looking for that. We might do that next week.
18: We'll do it next week.
23: Maybe.
18: But yeah. 133353, what did you accidentally or on purpose crash? Call us with your yarns now. We want to hear them.
17: Lou and Jarch and Triple M will take your calls next.
24: Triple M's early drive home with Lou and Jarch.
17: Lou and Jarch and Triple M, our number is 133353. Give us a call. We want to know if you've ever accidentally or on purpose crashed a wedding.
23: Yeah.
17: Or any other event.
23: Funeral maybe. We've got Gus on the line. Oh. What happened?
26: G'day, guys.
18: How are you,
26: G'day,
18: mate?
26: Guys. How are you?
18: Good. How are you?
26: Yeah, good, good, good, good. Finally get to hear you guys live instead of on a playback.
18: How cool is this,
23: mate?
18: Nice. This is gross, mate.
26: Yeah.
18: Glad to hear.
26: Yeah, no, I used to sell farm products, electric fences and whatnot for properties all over New South Wales.
18: Mm-hmm.
26: And middle of summer, it's been a hot day, and I thought, that's it, I'm pulling up for the day. So I pulled up to a pub, walked in, I thought, oh, this place is cranking. So I walked up, got myself a beer, went out the back, sat down, lit up a smoke, and I'm sitting there next minute. I'm halfway through my beer, next minute, the waiter comes around and puts another beer in front of me, and I thought, oh, God, you know, what's going on here? Anyway, free beer, I wasn't going to complain about it. So I'm having a beer. The second beer come back out, and I go, nah, this can't be right, I thought to myself, you know. And it wasn't until they started saying how good, you know, such and such was, and yeah, we're going to miss him heaps and this and that. And I thought, oh, no. Oh, no. But no one batted an eyelid. They all came and said hello to me. I'm a pretty friendly guy. They sat there and they started talking to me. I was talking to them. And, yeah, next minute I just had to do the old walk away slowly.
18: The Irish goodbye, you're at a wake.
23: It is so good. How good. Chris.
18: Gosh, that's a riffer.
23: Christopher.
1: Yeah.
23: Hey, Chris.
1: Hi, how are you guys?
23: Good, how are
18: good,
23: you?
18: Good, how are you, mate?
1: Good, thank you. Good. Popped over to New York last year. Mm. I was there, and there was I was in Andy Lee's pub in New York.
18: Oh,
1: and there was
18: mate.
1: A young lady out the front, yeah, with blonde hair being filmed. I thought, oh, who's that? I didn't know anyway, so I stuck in the back a couple of times.
18: Mm-hmm.
1: And I got home and I found out later it was G-Flip. So I ended up in her Instagram sort of thingy promoting. Yes. So if you look at it, it's still on Instagram. Oh, still out there somewhere.
23: Oh, and, we'll find you, Chris.
1: I'm the big guy with the black shirt. Yes. And okay.
18: We've got to find Chris in G-Flip's Instagram.
23: I'm writing that down.
18: Atta girl. That is a ripper, mate. Great crashing.
23: That's hilarious.
18: Colin, talk to us, mate. What'd you accidentally crash?
2: Oh, mate, I've got a ripping story. So I was travelling in Greece, okay, on a ferry. Now, these ferries hold a lot of weddings. So I was really late. I was at the nightclub. I was half, you know, half cut. And wandered upon this wedding and just walked in. Next minute, they're handing me drinks and they formed this massive circle, all the men only. And they had to do this dancing. And then one guy goes in the middle, does some freestyle, and it goes around and around and around and around until it come to me.
18: No.
2: And then I went in, we did this freestyle dancing. They're all clapping and cheering, like, woo, like, oh, man, it was the best. It was the best. Ended up photos, family photos, Cole's in the photos. Like, the next day, they come out on the as we're getting off, and they still arm in arm wanted photos. Oh, take another photo, get
17: wow.
2: a photo.
18: No way.
2: It was unreal. It was amazing. Never before. I mean, I was in 20s. I was pumped. It
18: I
2: was so
18: love
2: good.
18: That's a ripper,
23: that's
18: mate.
23: That's so good. And like that would make memories to the people who's wedding it was. They'd be like, where are that bloke?
18: Yeah,
23: that
18: bloke Colin from Australia.
23: Thanks, Colin.
18: We got Luke. Luke, mate, what'd you accidentally crash?
3: Hey, guys. I did crash a wedding of a couple and ended up having to give away the bride and be the best man.
18: What?
3: So, yeah, we met in LA at like a hostel and they met each other the same weekend and at like 2 a.m., 4 or 5 days later, the guy said he'd proposed and needs a witness. Do you want to come to Vegas now? I said, yeah, sure.
17: Wow.
3: Took me back in the back of the car, woke up in Vegas, and then gave away the bride down the aisle, did the best man duties, and...
23: Was Elvis the celebrant?
18: Good question.
3: He wasn't, but I did take him to Coyote Ugly for their reception.
23: Amazing.
17: That's so good.
18: What a ripper.
23: These are great yarns.
18: They're great. Thanks, mate.
17: That is legendary.
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17: Ooh, okay, we've got a good, great prize here, because to celebrate 25 years of speed, Fast and Furious is giving Australian fans the chance to win a trip to Hollywood. 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Don't worry, but we're not giving away the trip to Hollywood based on how many steps Lou takes. We are, though, giving away a Fast and Furious gift pack to celebrate 25 years. It's got Lego, Mattel, all that fun stuff. Fast and Furious.
23: Cool.
18: That's unreal. Quarter of a century. Crazy.
17: Yeah.
23: Yeah, God.
18: That's nuts.
23: So I was trying to work out when it came out, 1995, something like that.
18: I think 2002. Odd. 2001.
17: Well, one would be 25 years ago, guys.
18: 2001. So.
23: There we go. 2001.
18: Wow.
23: Crazy.
18: Hey, shout out.
23: Make my way to the treadmill,
17: shouldn't
23: I? We should
17: get the treadmill fired up.
18: Well, I'm going to fire up the treadmill, Lulu.
23: Yep, I'm ready for my steps.
18: Just to remind the listeners, there's going to be a bit of a time where you're going to be on the treadmill.
17: Yep.
18: Pedometer. Get your pedometer on.
23: Okay. I'm leaving. I'm coming.
18: Grab that on. Now, we're going to play some music so you can't hear what Lulu's, how many steps she takes. She'll be on the treadmill. Then you've got to guess how many steps she's done. I'm going to put up to the highest level, Lulu. Like, we're going quick. All right, so just so everyone knows, highest level, and I'll tell Lulu when to jump on.
17: But it's still a walk. It's not, she won't be at running pace, will she?
18: Well, it's a walking pad.
7: It's going pretty quick.
17: Okay. Lou is about to step onto
18: the treadmill. All right, Lulu, in 3, 2, one, go. Go.
17: Oh, she's walking.
18: Now, it is a pretty fast pace.
17: She's walking on the treadmill.
18: I'd say it's a mid to high pace, just to give the listeners a chance here.
17: Oh, that's it.
18: Off.
17: Stop.
18: Off.
17: Okay, that was about 15 seconds. In fact, it was about 16.
18: Okay, I have the pedometer.
17: Okay, we have now how many steps Lou took just then.
23: Interesting. Felt more in my head.
18: Okay,
23: so say that.
18: So how many seconds was it, mate?
17: It was 16 seconds recorded.
18: Okay.
23: All right, let's start.
17: Luke, how many steps do you think Lou took?
8: Here we go, guys. I'm going to say 43.
18: Ooh, higher.
17: Higher. Okay.
23: Okay, Demi, how many steps do you reckon?
18: Demi?
9: Hello.
23: Hi, how many steps do you reckon I took?
18: How many?
9: 56.
18: Lower.
23: Lower.
17: Okay.
23: Sharon?
10: 50.
18: Lower.
17: Lower.
18: Thanks, Sharon. Daniel?
11: I'm going to guess 48.
18: Lower.
17: Lower. Okay.
23: Karen?
12: 47.
18: Lower.
23: Lower.
17: Lower. Okay, Samuel.
13: 46.
23: Lower.
17: Lower.
18: It's lower.
17: Okay.
23: Brody.
12: 47.
18: No, it was lower. It was lower than 46.
13: Samuel.
18: 46.
12: Lower.
17: 45.
18: Lower.
17: Lower than 45.
18: Lower. Jason.
14: Yes, 44.
23: Yes! That is
17: good.
23: Yes!
17: Wow.
23: Look, oh, yes, Jace.
18: What about the first caller?
23: I know, 43. 43. I was like, oh.
18: It's almost like shiver me timbers.
23: Well done. No. Fast and furious little pack for you.
18: Oh, congrats, mate.
14: Cheers.
18: Congrats.
17: Wow.
18: That's big fella. Holy dooly. He nearly nailed it off the rip.
23: I know. Imagine if he got it bang on.
18: I know. Congrats, mate. You got the Fast and Furious pack. Very exciting stuff.
24: Your early afternoon upstarts. Ready, ready to start. Ready for Lou and Judge. This is Triple M's early drive home with Lou and Judge.
17: Lou and Judge on Triple M. And it's exciting times because, Judge, your first Father's Day is coming up.
18: It is indeed.
23: Do you know what you're doing for it? What's Hank planned?
18: Probably just another yarn. Yeah. Little genius.
23: I thought he was taking you to golf.
18: Hey?
23: You thought you guys were playing golf together.
18: I'd love that.
23: I know. You'll get there, mate. You're still a little baby.
17: You've got to remember that he
23: look
17: is,
23: in
17: what,
23: your
17: a month,
23: eyes.
17: Month, like 2 months old?
18: 2 months old.
23: 2 months.
18: Yeah, 10 weeks.
17: You'll get there.
18: Slowly but surely. Well, it's pretty exciting.
23: It is. Because it's your first Father's Day, we've got Lou and Jarch's Dear to Daddy.
18: That is correct. Yeah. Dear to Daddy. Look, this is, it's basically for, it's going to be playing out next week, right?
17: Yeah.
18: Dear to Daddy.
17: Yeah.
18: I want people to know that just because I'm a daddy, I've become a daddy, we can still have fun.
23: Yeah, age ain't nothing but a number. Being a dad doesn't mean you change.
18: That's
23: how
18: right.
23: much fun you are.
18: We can still be a bit of a larrikin, can still muck around, you know.
17: Well, I believe it when I see it.
18: Well, this is the thing.
23: You will.
18: You will see it, and thanks to listeners getting involved, mate, you'll see their creations coming to life.
23: Yeah.
18: So basically it's the listener's opportunity to put me up to stuff.
23: Yeah.
18: Dare me to do things.
23: Mischief and fun. So we want you guys to nominate like weird challenges, fun things for Jarch to take on.
17: Pranks.
23: And it'll be each day next week, Jarch will take on one of the challenges. If he completes the challenge, you guys win cash.
18: Yeah.
23: Like literally thousands of dollars to give away next week.
17: You get to come up with a prank. You don't even have to do it.
23: Yeah.
17: No. And you could win money.
18: Win money.
17: If Jarch does it.
18: So I think the way that it works basically is they're tiered, you know, they're tiered pranks. So, for example, getting an M&M Slim Shady haircut that and pranking my wife, that's probably worth a bit.
23: Yeah.
18: That's probably worth a couple of grand.
23: Steve would be pretty gutted at that.
18: Yeah.
23: I think he'd be in the doghouse.
18: So that one's worth a bit. You know, going up and putting salt into your water or something, still a prank.
23: But not.
18: Maybe that's $500.
23: Stealing and eating like a colleague's lunch from in front of them. Like they're literally mid-meal. That would annoy me so much.
18: God, Jesus Christ.
23: I'd love you to do something embarrassing in public.
18: Nah.
23: Yes. Because you hate it.
18: Yeah. That would be worth a lot.
23: Yeah, because you hate doing that.
18: What like? What are your ideas? Got any of your thoughts?
23: Like, yeah, like singing a musical song in the middle of downstairs. We're
18: just doing that because you had to sing bloody, you had to do Shakespeare in Martin Place.
23: That was a performance of a lifetime, Jack.
18: Anyway, it's
23: starting next week.
18: It's starting next week. So get in touch with us.
17: Yeah, head to @LewandJarch on the socials, or you can enter the Triple M win page.
18: Yep.
17: Whatever pipe you want to go down. We got thousands of dollars to give away.
18: Literally.
17: For this.
18: You essentially nominate me to do a prank. If I complete it, you win a lot of money.
23: Very easy for the person entering.
18: It's the easiest for the person entering ever. Yeah. Thousands of dollars at stake.
17: That's it. It's all thanks to Bundy, Bundaberg Rum. Here's to kicking back with Dad and doing Father's Day the Bundy way with Bundy Campfire Bourbon Barrel Rum. Drink responsibly.
18: Please do.
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17: It's Lou and Judge on Triple M. We're here every single weekday, 2 till 4.
18: Hey, you like Batman?
23: I do. Probably my favourite will be The Dark Knight.
18: Yep.
23: Yeah, it's got to be The Dark Knight.
18: Which one?
23: So serious.
18: Which, well, the Dark, yeah, because it's Batman Begins, then The Dark Knight, then The Dark Knight Rises. Mm. Oh, nice, dude.
23: Or that one. Na na na na na na na na Batman.
17: This is old school. This is old school.
23: Well, the reason Jack asked was because people keep hiding cans of Iron Brew.
18: Well, look, it's been filmed in Scotland, right? So they're doing a bit of filming. The Batman 2, Robert Pattinson, his Batman was bloody good. They're filming the second one in Scotland. Now, apparently this drink, Iron Brew, which I assumed must have been a beer or an alcoholic drink of some sort.
23: That.
18: It's not. It's akin to our maybe, you know, Solo.
17: Mm.
18: It's a national, you know, like
17: iconic,
18: you know, a pub squash, you know, a pub squash or
17: drink.
18: A, you know, it's like they're not, apparently Cody, our producer, says she'd know because she was over there for a while, says that you can't go to Scotland without a Scottish person bringing up Iron Brew within the first 2 minutes of the conversation.
23: I thought it was literally like iron, IronBrew.
18: Well, they're Scottish, darling.
23: Iron Brew.
18: They're Scottish, darling. I think they probably attempted that. But they, and they ended up with IRN space BRU.
17: Inbrew.
23: What do you mean?
18: Don't worry. So they're basically filming, they're filming the Batman 2. And because the Scottish are so passionate about this drink, Iron Brew, as a collective, as a nation, because they're filming in Glasgow and stuff, they're going, well, we want a can or a tin of Iron Brew in the movie.
17: Mm.
18: So apparently in droves, the Scottish folks are walking around the set and they'll plonk an Iron Brew on like a windowsill.
23: I hope it comes out.
18: Or they'll put an Iron Brew in a bloody, you know, on the bonnet of a car, or they'll put an Iron Brew in a popcorn stand because it's a city. And apparently the staff that are working on the film are then spending an extra however long each day clearing the set of Iron Brews.
23: I hope that it ends up in the final edit because it's like Game of Thrones. There was a Starbucks drink.
18: Coffee.
23: Yeah, Starbucks coffee cup left in one of the scenes.
18: That's right.
23: I hope that happens for the Scottish.
18: That was like an accident.
23: Yeah, but I hope this happens for the Scottish as like something that they've gone out of their way.
18: Same.
23: They're working very hard.
18: Oh, mate. But if you can accidentally get a coffee in Game of Thrones, surely as a collective nation attempting this, there'll be an Iron Brew in the final Batman, in the Batman 2.
23: We've got a can here.
18: We actually do.
23: I'm quite excited. To me, it looked, because it's blue and orange, I'm hoping it tastes like a Fanta.
17: It looks like a Fanta. That's what the can looks like. Oh.

0: I'm all about that.
1: What is it? What does it taste like?
2: Kind of tastes alcoholic a little bit.
0: It's sort of.
2: It tastes like a lolly, like a Starburst.
1: Oh.
2: Yeah.
0: Do you know what?
2: It's really lolly flavored.
0: It's like a harsh soft drink sort of. You know what I mean? Like there's a bit of a harsh medicine-y sort of taste to it.
2: Don't you think it's kind of got a grape lolly taste?
0: Yeah, it does. Unique mix blend of mixed fruit flavors. So it's a fruit drink.
2: Yeah, fruity. It is very fruity. It's orange as well on the inside, hence probably why the orange outside.
0: I don't mean that.
2: It's
0: hey, that's not bad, that.
2: A lot of sugar. Hey, that.
0: No wonder the squats. Hey, that's grand.
2: Get out from under me kilt.
0: Wasn't up your kilt.
2: Get out of me kilt.
0: That's an HR issue. Ah, oh, that was Northern Irish.
2: Out of it.
0: Hey, I like him.
1: Okay, well, you guys enjoy that.
2: Thanks,
1: Lou in charge on Triple
0: M. Travel to Glasgow. We're going to get this on the set of the Batman 2.
2: Yeah, me too.
0: What do you think, Louisa?
2: Get in my belly.
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1: It's Lou and Jarch on Triple M. Why don't we play a bit of this? Yeah, now your dad's got a shed full of stuff that he doesn't need. 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
0: How That's good is that?
2: Hot, hot cash.
0: That is so good. And can I just say, the caller for Uverse Lou today, very fitting that we were doing Scottish accents before. We were Angus.
2: Oh, yeah.
0: Hey, Angus.
2: Angus Beef.
0: How are you, mate?
4: And Daddy, what's going on?
2: Hey, God. Son.
0: How are you, son?
4: Yeah, not too bad, not too bad, thanks.
2: Do you play along in the car when you listen to You vs. Lou?
4: Oh, I do every day.
2: Okay, it's okay. Good. So how do you go?
4: Look, some weeks I'll probably get zero, but then others I can get my way through them. So.
1: Sounds like okay. Lou. Sounds like
4: depends
1: Lou.
4: On the question.
0: Sounds like buddy me, to be honest, as well. okay, Angus, sweet angel. I'm going to read the questions. First to answer gets the point. No need to buzz in. Are you ready, big fella?
4: Yes, I am.
0: All right. Iron Lou.
2: Yes.
0: Are you ready, lass?
2: Yes.
0: Right, in that case, you vs. Lou begins. In 3, 2, 1, go. Dolly Parton has sadly passed away at age 80. What style of music is she famous for?
2: Country music.
0: Correct, Lou. Who's the daughter of the famous U2 lead singer Bono?
2: Dakota Tom. Hint? No, we've never done that.
0: It'd be the son of a bluish.
2: Daisy.
0: Eve Hewson.
2: Never
0: Who
2: heard of
0: coaches
2: that.
0: The Penrith Panthers?
2: No, Ivan Cleary.
0: Correct, Lou. Flamingo is a shade of what?
2: Pink.
0: Correct.
2: Pink.
0: Giving it to Angus. Which band sings Other Side?
2: The Killers. You too.
4: Sweet Chili Peppers.
0: Correct.
2: Oh, yeah.
0: Name the actress and actor that star in The Notebook.
2: Ryan Gosling and Drake McAdams.
0: Yes, Lou got it. In which Harry Potter movie does the famous flying car appear?
2: Two. Chamber of Secrets.
0: Correct, Lou. Which river flows through Cairo?
2: The Amazon.
4: The Nile.
0: Correct. Which sport uses the term birdie, eagle and bogey?
4: Golf.
0: Yeah, good boy. It's Melissa McCarthy's birthday today. Which 2011 film did she star in alongside Kirsten Wiig?
2: Bridesmaids.
0: Correct, Lou.
1: Okay.
2: Smoked him.
0: Smoked him.
2: You can have it. You know what? I'm feeling generous today. Take the prize. $300.
0: It was 4-5, mate. So you didn't smoke ya.
2: Well, if you'd given me pink.
4: That was a bad one.
0: There's a delay in the phone line, doll. Yeah, I've got to be. I have to do that. So, Angus, congrats. You're getting it. Sorry, Lou's gesturing rude things to me at the minute.
2: No, I'm not.
0: Yeah, it's not a smoking. 1 point is not a smoking. We've got to be clear. Yeah.
2: Well
0: congrats,
2: done.
0: Mate. You've got the Giftsy gift card. Congrats.
4: Legend. Thanks, Mummy and Daddy. Appreciate it.
0: Pleasure, son. Spend
2: safe.
0: It wisely,
2: be
0: son.
2: Safe, please.
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1: It's Lou and Jarch on Triple M for your Winston Churchill Wednesday.
0: Undercover lover. Oh, undercover lover. Woo.
5: Undercover lover.
1: Here we go.
0: Here we go.
2: This might be my new favourite segment.
0: I love it.
2: Yeah, it's really growing on me.
0: I love it.
2: I'm looking forward to this one. I'm just having a little read through here.
1: So basically we test couples to see if they'll just like back each other and lie.
0: Well, they've got to lie
1: to a potential recruiter for a job.
0: Yeah.

0: So one of us plays the recruiter.
1: Mm.
0: We call up their partner. We're like, g'day, mate. We're so-and-so from so-and-so. They've put you down as a reference. So then the partner on the end of the phone is going, why has my husband bloody done this? We need to ask you a few questions. And we see if they're like, oh, mate, sorry, no, I don't have time, or whether they'll back you.
2: Mm-hmm.
0: We've got Georgia on the line. Georgia, how are you?
3: Hi, good. How are you?
0: Mate, keeping out of trouble, to be honest with you. Hopefully your partner Jack does as well. Tell us a bit about what you want us to do.
3: I think just essentially see if he'll back me in a job reference.
0: What sort of job?
3: So I'm currently a nurse, but I'm still in uni.
0: Okay.
3: Getting another degree as a nurse. So probably somewhere in like the hospital.
0: Yes.
2: Area. Mm-hmm. And what does he do for work?
3: He's a chippy.
2: Okay. Is he likely to pick up a private number, you reckon?
3: He probably will.
2: That's good.
3: He's smart. Calls today, so he'll probably pick up, but he's also at work. So.
0: Well, yeah, but they've got to, because you know what I mean? There's always bloody things coming here, people you got to talk to and blah, blah, blah, blah, mm-hmm. blah. Chippy's always having to pick up random numbers, which is gross.
2: And yeah. How long have you been together? Like, do you think he's going to pass the test in life here?
3: Just over 2 years, so I really hope so. So this is probably going to be a shock for me as well.
2: If he doesn't. Okay, I'm looking forward to it. We're thinking we might get... Yeah. LP to do it.
0: Yeah.
2: I know that he listens to the radio show and the podcast, but LP's got a bit of an accent he's thinking.
1: I'm going to try a bit of an English accent. What do you reckon, George?
0: I think, you know, in nursing.
3: I reckon that'll be perfect.
1: Yeah, perfect.
2: Okay,
1: yeah.
2: Cool.
1: Okay, right.
0: Because he'd pick me and Lou like a snotty nose.
2: I go, g'day, mate, and he go, hi, Lou.
0: We've got definitive voice. Yeah,
1: yeah.
0: I think g'day, mate, I've got a reference. He's like, you're doing undercover lover.
2: Yeah, like, damn it. Damn it.
1: Okay,
2: well, I reckon we practice your little accent a bit.
0: Give it to us.
1: Hi there, it's Jericho calling from the hospital. Obviously, we'll figure out exactly what about, mate? Yeah, no, George has applied for a part-time nursing position. I'm just going to ask you a few questions.
0: Oh, right, okay.
1: Yeah, okay. Well, that
2: perfect.
1: Should work.
2: That's
1: okay,
2: the way
1: great.
2: We need it to go. Okay, we're going to call
0: Georgia,
2: him next, Georgia.
0: Georgia, that wasn't Jack. That was me and LP doing it together.
3: Yes, that's perfect.
1: Okay, perfect. Let's do that next, Lou and Jarch on Triple M.
4: This is the early drive home with Lou and Jarch.
1: Lou and Jarch on Triple M. We're doing this.
5: Undercover lover. Oh, undercover lover. Ooh.
6: Undercover lover.
1: Yeah, this is business time. This is business time.
2: Okay,
0: this is literally business time.
2: Got Georgia on the line.
1: Yes.
2: We're going to call her partner Jack.
0: Jacko.
2: And see if he will lie for her for a job reference. So LP's going to be a recruiter.
0: Yeah, I'm going to be Jericho.
2: And see if Jack will pretend to be one of Georgia's old colleagues or bosses or something.
0: Yeah, exactly right.
1: Okay.
0: I believe in him.
2: Same.
0: And LP, I believe in you.
1: Oh, thank you.
0: Get into character.
1: Right. Okay. Yeah, perfect. No. Yeah, easy. No
0: Beautiful.
1: Worries.
0: Now make the call.
1: Let's do it. Okay. George, are you ready to go?
3: Yes, I'm
1: you
3: ready.
1: You hang tight. Down the line. Okay. Let's call your partner, Jack, now.
0: I love this.
7: Hello.
1: Hi there. This is Jericho from hospital in Melbourne. Am I speaking with...
7: Yes.
1: Yes, mate. No, I'm just calling about Georgia... application for a part-time nursing position with us. George's listed you as a reference and said that you used to work with her as a colleague. Is that correct?
7: Yes.
1: Okay,
7: yes.
1: Sweet. Just to start, could you just tell me a little bit about George's role at my and what her main responsibilities were?
7: Just to carry out, like, just the general houseware and that.
1: Yeah.
7: What do you call it?
1: No.
7: Housekeeping and that?
1: Yeah, that's right. How would you describe the way that Georgia interacted with the elderly residents and their families?
7: I got along with them really well. Like, obviously, you know, had a bit of banter with them and all that sort of stuff.
1: Yeah, okay.
7: Yeah, just got along really well with them.
1: Oh, no, we love to hear that. Yes, no, okay, I'm just going to just quickly, I'm going to throw a couple of situations at you. So, for example, just for one, say we had an elderly patient who has had an accident and say they've soiled themselves, you know, had a bit of an accident in their pants and they're feeling really embarrassed. How do you think Georgia would handle the situation to just make them feel a bit more comfortable?
7: Oh, she would just comfort them, you know, saying it's not the, you know, it doesn't happen to them once in a lifetime, you know what I mean? Like, it doesn't happen to just the one person.
1: Yeah.
7: You know, she'd be very, what's the word?
1: As I say,
7: comforting and comforting, all that sort of stuff.
1: Yeah. Okay. Yeah, great. Okay, I'll just throw another quick situation at you. Say there's a young child who's terrified of needles but needs to have their chickenpox vaccine. How would Georgia approach the situation and help calm the child?
7: She'd probably, give them a toy or, you know, try and get their mind off it.
1: Yeah.
7: Get their mind off it and all that sort of stuff.
1: Yeah.
7: Yeah.
1: Yeah. Okay. Terrific. And now, say that child were to then in that situation soil themselves and have an accident in their pants. What? How would she deal with that? Now, there's a lot going on, you know, because obviously there's
7: the
1: thing before with the elderly patient. Now this child has now soiled themselves as well. She's got multiple things to deal with.
7: She. It's very hard for her to crack under pressure. It's got to take a lot to make her crack under pressure. Yeah, she's really, really good under pressure, I think. Yeah.
1: Okay. That's terrific to hear, Jack. Love to hear it. Just finally, I might just, as final part of the procedure here, introduce a couple of colleagues of mine into the equation.
7: Yeah.
0: Hey, Jacko.
2: Hey, Jack.
7: Hi.
0: It's Lou and Jarch, mate.
7: Oh. I knew it.
0: Now we are on the radio.
7: I reckon I'm speaking to Jarch here. But I don't really want to say
2: it. I thought you thought that at the start.
1: Hey, it wasn't even Jarch. It was me, LP.
0: It was LP. And you know,
7: LP.
0: Jacko, do you want to know what's funny? George is here too. Georgia, how are you?
8: Hi, good. How are you?
0: Good, darling. How do you reckon he went?
8: Oh, look, he stuttered on his words a bit, but...
0: I think he was...
2: I thought he did pretty well.
0: I think he did pretty well too, just a bit nervous. Can I note something? LP had developed a whole character that he was going to do, and at the start you go, g'day mate, it's so-and-so. And
2: I know.
0: And Lou and I were going, where's the character? Where's the English accent?
1: At
0: the start you wigged out. Jack, you've done very well. You're a very good undercover lover. Georgia, I hope you passed with flying colours. I think you did.
2: 100% he did.
7: I thought I stuffed it up. I was like, she's definitely not getting that job.
1: Thanks, guys.
2: Thank you.
1: A very good undercover lover. It's Lou and Jarch on Triple M.
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1: It's Lou and Jarch on Triple M, and it is that sad, sad time of the show where we open up the Instagram comments and DMs and...
0: Well, it's only sad because we get berated.
2: Well, it's not that sad because tomorrow's Thrust Thursday.
0: Oh,
2: so it gets one
0: worse.
2: More sleep.
0: Get worse.
2: One
0: somehow.
2: More sleep.
0: Okay.
2: So yesterday, was it yesterday, the day before, I was roasting you, Jarch, about you and your photo shoots.
0: That is correct.
2: When you do your little blue steel look.
0: Well, like, I don't know what to do in photo shoots. It's so bloody awkward, and when they're like, they don't need you to smile. You just don't. I don't know what to do.
2: Your little pouter. Your little blue steel.
0: Oh, pout boy.
2: So some at Becky said, little metro boy, aren't you?
0: Oh, yep, little
2: you
0: metro
2: are,
0: boy.
2: You're turning into a little metro boy.
0: Turned into one, I reckon.
2: At Jess and Kay, a tip to look hot in photos. Imagine you're looking at your crush when you smile. Do that.
0: That wouldn't work for me.
2: Do that. So you're looking at crush. No. Oh, okay, this would be my, well, this is great listening.
0: All right, hold on.
2: Jack. Okay, you're my crush?
0: Yeah, okay, yeah. What was that, your crush from LinkedIn? That was the most corporate crush look I've ever seen.
2: I'm not giving you too much of a smile. I don't want to give away I like you yet.
0: Go again. That was really funny.
2: Okay.
0: Oh, I'm your crush. I'm looking at LP and I look and you're looking at me. We catch eyes. Hey, mate. Yeah, good to see you.
1: Yeah.
2: Okay.
0: Oh, it's good, yeah.
2: At Drew No said, I've looked the same in every single photo since year 11. I'm 38. I know what you mean. You know, there's like, I've got photos when I'm 7 and I did say have the same little smile.
0: I know your smile.
2: Yeah.
0: I know it because on your Instagram, same thing. No. There's one where you close your lips.
2: Oh, this.
0: Yeah, that.
2: Yeah.
0: That thing.
2: And it's since I was 7, but it was a bit more cheeky when I was 7, I'd go.
0: A lot more cheeky.
2: That was because, 8. From 8.
0: Wow. You were there. Hey, we'll see you tomorrow for Thrust Thursday.
2: You said I used to play hippo hop.
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5: All on Australia's favourite game show, The Rush Hour's Hump Day Quiz. And now, ladies and gentlemen, here's the star of the show, yes. Billy Brownless.
23: Well done, Fat.
1: You didn't do anything.
23: No, that was well done by Fat.
1: Well, then so well done, Maddie.
23: Robbie's one of our contestants. Jim, hello, Robbie.
1: Yes.
24: How you going, boys?
23: What do you do, Robbie?
24: Bricklayer.
23: Oh, good on you. Not many bricklayers around anymore, are they?
24: Nah, it's a dying trade, that's for sure.
23: Yeah, I used to do about 600 a day. Bloody hard.
24: I'm sure you did, Fat. I'm sure you did.
1: And you're a Crows man, Robbie.
24: I am, yes. Crows for the flag this year, I say.
0: Flag?
3: Crows?
0: Good effort from here.
24: Yeah.
0: Good effort from a wild card.
3: No, exactly. Yeah, and we got that'd be being a bricklayer just reminded me of the comment from yesterday about Bill's forehead.
0: Oh, no.
3: It looked like it'd been laid by an apprentice bricklayer.
0: We might fix that up. Right. We've got something in the pipe. We,
3: some bow coming.
0: Oh, no.
3: Bow. Johnny's there. G'day, Johnny.
6: Hello, boys. How are we?
0: What do you do, Johnny?
6: A roof plumber, Bill. What about you?
0: No, I'm just do media.
3: Badly.
0: A roof plumber.
3: I do media badly.
0: Could you still be a plumber or just a roof plumber?
6: Just a roof plumber, bud.
0: Righto. So there's a difference.
6: Yeah.
0: Oh, right.
3: A bit, Bill.
0: Yeah, it would
3: be.
0: Up
3: in the roof.
0: Yeah.
3: And you're a dog's man, Johnny?
6: I am. I'm just driving through Geelong at the moment. And I can't figure out why Butters would want to come up here. I'll give you the
0: Now, Johnny, where are you
3: like
0: from?
3: It, Johnny.
0: Where are you from, Johnny?
6: Well, I'll just say Western Suburbs, mate, but I'm on my way to St. Leonard's at the minute. So
0: I'll tell you where he won't be going. Melton.
6: No, well, that's actually where I'm
3: from. All right, now you need to be excited, but also scream your name out when you know the answer. Not the answer, your name.
0: That's it. Well done. You're the judge, Jimmy Boy.
3: I am.
0: Righto, Robbie and Johnny, here we go.
24: Let's go.
0: Who won their ninth All-Australian jacket
6: Johnny,
0: last?
6: Robbie.
3: Yes, Johnny.
6: Gorney.
3: Righto, away.
0: Max Gorn, record number 9.
3: Well done.
0: Probably his best year.
3: Unbelievably good year.
0: And number 2 now, boys. Handlebar, pencil, and walrus.
24: Robbie.
3: Yes, Robbie.
24: Moustache.
0: Oh,
3: she's an early ring-a-ding.
0: These boys are on, Jim.
3: Nice.
0: They are the old roof plumber and bricklayer. They are on.
3: That's exactly what they do for a living.
0: Yes, that's right. Now, Dolly Parton passed away overnight, aged 80.
3: Yep.
0: And a famous song was Jolene, Jolene. So, you're going to sing the rest of it, Robbie.
3: These are young blokes. Are you going to know a bit of Dolly?
0: Well, have you heard the song, Robbie?
24: I know a few words, but there'll be a bit of humming as well, so.
3: All right.
0: But just get it out.
3: Have a listen. We'll give you the lead into it. Righto. Yeah.
7: And I can easily understand how you could easily take my man, but you don't know what he means to me, Jolene.
3: Not bad. All right, Robbie, I like that.
0: Good,
3: that's
0: Robbie.
3: Good. Righto, Johnny, you ready?
0: Johnny.
6: Yes, sir.
3: All right.

0: Jolene.
1: Keep going.
0: Down under the daddy.
1: Oh, Jimmy, this is a tough one. Jolene, oh, both had a crack.
2: They did.
1: Yeah.
3: Here's the bit they both didn't know. I'm begging of you, please don't
2: take my man. Jolene. All right. Well, I'm looking through the glass here. Yes. I'm going to see. Are we, because I liked them both. Are we Robbie or Johnny?
0: Will.
2: They're all saying Robbie. Not Johnny. Johnny or Robbie? Robbie was first. Yeah, they're all Robbie. Saying Robbie. All right, Robbie. Hey, well done, beautiful. Both of you, by the way. You were both very,
1: so,
2: very good.
1: Score, please.
2: Robbie 2 and Johnny 1.
1: Oh, that's harsh on Johnny.
2: All right. Well, you know I can get lenient. Oh, good. Back end.
1: The old roof plumber.
2: All right. Scream your name out.
1: All right, here we go. What country town did Richmond have their Mad Monday?
4: Robbie.
1: Hang on, I haven't finished
2: the
1: yet.
2: Question.
1: Yes.
4: Robbie.
2: Hank, shut up, Robbie. Finish the question.
1: That's also the same name as a popular cat that loves lasagna.
4: Robbie.
2: Johnny, did I hear your name?
0: Yeah, you did, boy.
2: All right, go on.
0: Sorry, I'm just Googling it. Hang on, give me
4: a second. Oh, come on, lad.
0: Country pub with one of the shocking players. He spanked a teammate. What else did they do?
1: I don't think he even did do that.
2: I don't even think he did that.
3: Cartoon cat that likes lasagna.
1: Lasagna. Lasagna.
2: Garfield. All right, Johnny.
1: Oh, Jim.
2: We gave you a bit of a leg up there, Johnny. So, Robbie, expect some help.
1: Come on, Robbie.
4: Oh, yeah, all right. Let's go.
1: Let it out. Who won the Telstra AFL Rising Star last night?
4: Robbie.
2: Got it. Yes, Robbie.
4: Jagger Smith.
1: Robbie. Well done.
2: There we are, Robbie.
1: Yes.
2: Deserving winner.
1: Robbie from Warrigal.
4: Thank you, lad.
1: Well done. Can book you for a bit of bricklaying, can we?
4: Yeah, if you've got some work, Fat, I'll do it.
1: No.
2: Do you have any work, Fat?
1: No,
2: got any work for him, Fat?
1: Still need a floor person. What is that called?
2: Sandery.
1: Sandra.
2: Call
1: yeah, floor sander.
4: No, I don't do any sandering, that's for sure.
2: My wife will get you one of them.
1: Yes. I need a roof plumber. Do you know any good ones?
2: Yes, I do. Johnny.
3: Robbie, you go in the draw for the $10,000 at the end of the year, but you can slap the I One Billy's Hump Day quiz sticker on the back of your ute, and you get the stubby holder as well.
4: Jeez. Thank you.
1: Hey, well done, Robbie.
2: What does Johnny get? Johnny
3: gets the I lost.
1: Johnny.
2: Raps.
1: Well done.
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2: What we've got now.
1: What
2: is,
1: have we got, Jim?
2: So I'll hit it, Raps.
6: On Triple M's Rush Hour, this is bizarre. JB's taking over.
1: What's happening here?
2: 5 at 5:05, yes. Gym style. All right, this is actually more than five.
1: No.
2: And it's on the back of an email I've received, which I will read now.
1: Of course you will. What's it say?
2: It says, Dear Jim.
1: Oh, here we go.
2: Again, in 2026, you have proven that you are indeed the King of Kings. I have been
1: He's
2: a fan.
1: He's the King of Kings.
2: He is everything to me. I have been a fan of your show for 16 years.
1: Bullshit.
2: And if you wouldn't mind indulging me.
3: You didn't like the first year?
2: No. Yeah. I think he thought we're only on 3 days a week. He said, if you wouldn't mind indulging me, I have a request.
1: Oh, yes, please.
2: Yesterday, Fat staggeringly called Australia's most popular cricketer, Travis Head, Trev.
1: Just before Zach Butters, Trev, did you see me?
2: Trev. Branded him Trev.
1: Trev.
2: He's called you Trev.
7: Yeah, I did. It's going well.
1: Trev, it's one letter, Jim.
2: Right. What's even more staggering is it's not the first time. In fact, I've counted, it says, 11 times over the years he's called guests of your show by the wrong name.
1: No, I have not.
2: He goes, I'm on study vac.
1: Study
2: so
1: vac.
2: So I can listen to the whole show for the next week. Can you please run them down for me when you get a spare segment?
1: So you had top five.
2: Go Roy boys, Warwick.
1: Warwick.
2: So he's a Fitzroy fan. All right. So,
1: yes,
2: interestingly enough, you ask, Warwick, because we happen to have him with us. So let's have a listen. Yes, well, we've just played Trev from yesterday.
1: Yep.
2: So then you had the same co-host of this show for 17 years, and you didn't know who he was.
1: Who's that? Yeah, that's it. Anyway, Jing, I've been looking. Jim.
2: Jing. Oh, my God. What has happened to him?
1: Jim.
8: He's rattled.
2: Jing.
1: Jim. It's a week out of
2: branded me Jing.
1: Jing. We like Jing,
2: so then
1: it suits you.
2: Herb was with us for, what, a good 6 months?
1: Mm-hmm.
2: This is what you branded Herb.
1: There's a lot we can't tell, Jim.
2: Are there?
1: Mm. Just ask old Will out there and... What's our new girl's name?
3: Oh, my
1: Monty.
2: Herbie.
1: Herbie. Monty. Herbie. Monty. Herbie.
2: You branded Monty. Herb Monty.
1: It kind of suits
2: what the hell?
1: Herbie.
2: So, we get Errol Goulden on.
1: Oh,
2: this is a multiple All-Australian
1: superstar
2: of the game.
1: Yes. Hey, Errol, welcome back, mate, because on the weekend you won your fourth Brett Kirk medal.
2: Anyone put a D on the end of your name before, Errol?
8: Yeah, I wasn't too sure if I was hearing that or whether it was just me. Yeah.
1: Errol.
2: Yeah. Yeah. And then Greg Rust came on.
3: Mm-hmm.
2: And
3: famously known as Rusty.
2: Rusty. Yeah. And have a listen to Bill here.
9: Hey, going, Rusty.
10: G'day, guys. How are we?
2: Hello, mate.
9: Good, mate. Thank you.
2: How are you, man?
1: Thumper.
9: Thruster, Jim. It is you. It is.
10: Come on. Okay.
2: Thumper.
3: That's not anywhere near it.
1: It's nearly Thruster.
3: No, it's not.
1: Again, there's not much spelling. Thumper. Thruster.
2: No, they're completely different words. So then, Steel Side Bottom, only been in the system for 20 years.
1: Yes.
2: He came on.
1: Seal, a retirement Seal. Down there
2: Seal.
1: Today. Seal.
2: Not a singer, Bill.
1: He's a very good Steel singer, is Seal.
9: Bottom. Kiss from a Rose.
2: Seal Side Bottom.
1: There he is. Steel.
9: Oh, he's a good player.
2: Right. Mm-hmm. And then we had our great friend... Robbie Kearns.
3: He's still
2: going. There's hundreds of them. Robbie Kearns came in. He's a great friend of the show.
1: He is. Have we love listen. Robbie. And, mate, he was only a little fella, Hearnsy. Even Kearns.
2: He's been to a lunch, Kearns. He hasn't listened. He's got no idea.
1: Kearnsy,
2: 6'7". So Josh Battle.
3: 6'7", he reckons.
2: Josh Battle, of course. St Kilda, now Hawthorne.
1: Hard word to
2: again,
1: say.
2: Another great friend of the show.
1: Because a lot of young blokes don't, Jim.
2: No.
1: So good on you, Joshua. Battle.
2: Joshua. Mm. Then, of course, famously, we had a Melbourne Storm player coming in.
1: Oh, yeah.
2: And Fat was teasing his arrival like this.
1: We've got a Stormer coming in very shortly.
9: Mm.
1: What's his name again? Oh, Knackers Earl.
2: Yeah. Knackers Earl.
9: What happened to Sandor?
2: Branded him Knackers.
3: I think he's just ended his
2: career. You finished him off. So then.
1: He went to
2: wouldn't know.
1: That's enough, Jim.
2: Myself, 17 years in.
1: Yeah.
2: But when I don't do this show,
1: yeah.
2: Dale Thomas, better known as Daisy.
1: Daisy.
2: Comes in and does a magnificent job.
1: Not hard to say,
2: Daisy. Wouldn't have been hard.
11: I took 9 months off the beers while my missus was pregnant with our second one.
12: Oh. You're so unbelievable.
1: Isn't that nice, Dave?
3: He's good. Well done. Did you call me Dave?
1: Yeah,
2: Dave. Branded him Dave.
3: Dave. He's not a Dave.
9: He's not a Dave, is he? He's not a Dave.
2: Dave Thomas.
3: Dave. Oh, that's your real Dave. Stock standard.
9: It is. The librarian.
3: Dave Thomas.
2: That's it. He lives in office. He's on the tools. His name's Dave Thomas. So what we thought we'd do, because that's 11. It's 11 times you've got people wrong.
1: Cyril.
2: So we didn't even get to Cecil.
1: Cecil.
2: You branded him Cecil. So then we thought we'd finish it all off Warwick.
1: No more.
2: By Zach Butters finally sending one back the other way.
1: Good on you, Zachy boy. Now, how are you feeling? Are you okay, please?
13: Yeah, I'm always good, Brownie. Now feeling good and...
1: Brownie.
2: Brownie.
1: Brownie.
9: Yeah. You wait till I see him down there.
2: So, Warwick, it's a fair list.
9: Where do you get these emails from?
2: Well, they just arrived. The King of Kings. And Warwick, Fitzroy supporter, he likes the fact that 11 times fat, you've got people's names wrong.
9: It was only a top five.
2: So I know. How do you work that out? There's 11.
9: It wasn't bad, actually. Not as good as a normal top five.
3: Honourable mentions, I think.
9: Yeah. Honourable mentions. Exactly. That's what you've got to
2: have. Add-ons.
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16: 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Got a dragging.
17: A hip and shoulder from Embley has laid him out, Dave Hughes.
15: Embers knocking over Hughesy, causing him to have 3 broken ribs.
18: It was all hip, and Embers has got a fat ass. I'm here to say him, so.
15: And now they are face to face for the first time right here in the Triple M studio. Please welcome Hughesy and Andrew Embley.
19: Good morning, guys.
20: Yeah.
19: Don't blame me.
18: Mate, it was all you. It was all your hip. And it was no shoulder involved. BT got that wrong. It was all hip.
19: Okay.
18: He did not even lean down. He stayed up straight.
19: Yeah.
18: And my vulnerable rib cage was exploded by his fat ass.
19: So exactly, tell us exactly the injuries that you got from one Andrew Embley. Because I'm just looking at the size difference. No.
18: We need to. You need to see it. I've got a photo I can show you, actually, with my phone. This side, on my right side, for radio people who can't even got a TV in their cars. Five broken ribs and a punctured lung on this side.
19: Oh, my embers. Yep. What are you doing?
20: I just cannot believe that a shadow could do so much damage in a bumping contest.
18: Why wouldn't you just take responsibility? Why wouldn't you?
20: Well, actually, you know, I think this is where our wires are crossed. I think Hughie's coming in today thinking that there's going to be an apology. Mm-hmm. And I'm thinking that I'm going to get some sort of big check for resurrecting his career. Mm-hmm. Because, I mean, make no mistake, ladies and gentlemen. He's selling out tours. You know, he's countrywide at the moment. He's having the time of his life. I mean,
18: I'm just trying to pay the medical bills, mate.
20: Thanks to Uncle Embers.
21: Now, Hughie, I need to ask because I think in the commentary it mentions you dropped a mark.
18: Yeah, it was a chest mark, man.
21: Would say that if you drop something so basic, you probably deserve.
18: Yeah. That's victim blaming 101.
19: Are you okay? Are you all right?
18: Look, I was going to take it in the hands, but I thought, no, I'll make it. Anyway, look, there's too many lights at Marvel Stadium, so they need to calm down with their lights and people yelling while you're trying to play. Why are they yelling?
21: That's hard as well.
18: We're trying to focus.
21: Fair call.
18: So, I did drop the mark and I tried to make up for it.
21: And so you've done that. You've copped the hit. Obviously, you've felt something pretty significant.
19: Mm.
21: At what stage did you really need to speak up and say that? Yeah. This is not a corked hip or something. Well, this is life threatening.
19: Because it's funny when you're watching the game; it's all a bit of fun, it's all a bit of laughter. But then all of a sudden, everyone's laughing, and you're like, "Oh no, I'm actually in a world of pain."
21: Actually, need to go to emergency. Yeah.
18: Look, adrenaline gets you through, and that's what I like to say to the Carlton Footy Club for whenever they leave the field at various times with their grazed knees and they've got a headache or a tummy sore. You can stay out there, guys, and you can play on.
21: Good morning,
18: as
21: Harry.
18: I did. Yeah, Harry, all the rest of them. They're all of them, mate. There's all of them. So, I don't know who doesn't. Anyway, maybe Cripp stays on, but then he kicks badly. Anyway, what I'm saying is you can keep going, and I did keep going. Look, as I'm walking off at halftime, Robert Dipier Domenico, who famously broke his ribs and punctured his lung in the 89 grand final against Gary Ablett Sr., he was doing interviews, and I actually went over to him because I wanted to be interviewed, and I said, I think I'm like you in 89, Dipper. I think I've got a broken ribs and a punctured lung, and we both had a laugh, but I did. I actually did. But I played out the second half.
21: No, that is brave, to be fair.
19: That's brave.
21: It didn't take a lot for the brittle bones to go, but to stay out there is an absolute credit to the chef.
18: Yeah,
21: well done.
18: And my bones aren't made of tofu. That's the rumour that's getting around.
21: I must admit, I think there might be a reason why you're brittle.
20: All those parents out there, when your kids don't drink milk, teach them to drink milk from an early age or you'll end up like old Uncle Hughie over here.
18: How many industries are you getting paid by, mate? Honestly.
21: Hughie, we have provided an opportunity for you for redemption. Embers has talked a big game. He's actually laughed and belittled you at your injuries, which I'm still upset by.
18: So am I.
21: I would like to afford you the opportunity to give Embers one in the ribs with the Hulk glove on.
19: Yeah. Are you all right, Embers? Are you able to tense these days or not really?
18: Actually, he's lost weight since last year, actually. Yeah. He's ready for this year's game.
19: Oh my gosh.
22: Is that too hard?
18: He's gone down like a sack of potatoes.
21: He's a wingman. He's a wingman.
19: Embers,
18: an outside player.
22: Oh, my goodness.
18: He's not in.
21: Yeah, he's the one that 3 days. You love getting the shoes. I would have hit you so much harder.
20: At least I'll be on the morphine.
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24: Look at the brutish behaviour of Moss. God nuts. Throwing fisties, chesties, armies. Look at him.
25: Told he's affectionately known as the prancing pony. I'm Patrick Voss. And I've got a big chest.
26: He's running over the train line. He's a
19: prancing pony. Good morning, Vossy. We've missed you in studio. How are you?
27: Yeah, good, thanks, guys. I'm just sitting here next to Zave and he's got a mac and cheese bowl, and he's putting tomato sauce in it, which is just the most outrageous thing I've ever seen.
19: And then I've got some
27: organic spiced oats.
19: Yeah, so
27: that's a lot better option, I think.
21: if I gave you a choice of the mac and cheese or the spiced organic porridge, what are you wrapping your lips around?
27: To be honest, I'd be wrapping my lips around the organic porridge at 7 o'clock in the morning.
19: But Zave, I'd be choosing the mac and cheese.
21: Yeah, Liv is desperate to get some mac and cheese into her life. Mate, weekend off.
27: Yeah, weekend off this week.
21: Training, I'd imagine, or something like that. But nice time just to unwind before the weather turns. I'm not going to piss down today, but, mate, the weather turns. You lay on the grass. Look at the sky. How good the smell. Finals. Mm. It's a good time of year.
27: It is. It doesn't really feel like we've got the week off because we'll be playing on Thursday night.
21: Yeah.
27: So it'll come around quicker than we expect. But yeah, absolutely can't wait. It's going to be an exciting final series. And the build up's been enormous. Obviously, been at the top end of the ladder for a while now. Mm. So yeah, I've had the expectation to play finals and really looking forward to it.
19: It's so exciting, the build up as well to the finals. And you just know that everyone here is just like so excited for you guys. How was it off the back of the Carlton game, which was a disappointing result?
27: Yeah, obviously disappointing, not the way we would have liked to finish our season, losing two of the last three. But looking at the season as a whole and finishing a game on top, really, really positive, and put ourselves in a really good position to attack the finals and get a few home finals, which will be unreal. And looking forward to it.
21: Now, are you going to be, now, Lammy, I rang Tab Touch.
19: Yeah.
21: And I said, give me a market on Vossi being a naughty boy with James Sicily on Thursday night. I reckon the last two or three times you two have just boxed the absolute brains out of each other. I'd be absolutely shocked if you two don't get in a scramble at some stage.
27: Oh, you've got to be careful now. You don't want to get a week in the finals.
19: Oh, God, I know.
27: Yeah, that'd be the last thing you want. So, I don't know. We obviously haven't done any offer or preview. I've obviously played on him the last couple of times. But
21: you two could not even be playing and being. You could be in the same state at a pub and you could have a scrap, I reckon, you two. It's great. It's so good
27: just
21: for footy.
27: The thing is, I've spoken to Jagger O'Meara, and obviously when you're on the field, you think he probably thinks I'm the biggest idiot going around, and I think he's the biggest idiot going around. But Jagger O'Meara is adamant that he's the best bloke he's ever come across and that I'd get along with him really well.
21: No, so I take the kids down to Captain's Run, they're Mad Hawk supporters, and James Sicily is the first player. I know he's the captain, but he's the first player to make his way over to the kids and like introduce himself and ask, you know, who's your favourite player? And then he'll yell out to, like, Connor McDonald, get over here. And
27: He
21: marshals it so well. Like, he's just a ripping fella.
27: Yeah, it's usually those sort of blokes that you look out there on the ground and you think he is the biggest tosser out there.
21: Then you meet him off field.
27: Yeah, and they're usually the nicest blokes.
19: Hey, Vossi, we have to relive that moment in the Carlton game.
21: Which moment?
2: I know.
21: The goal or?
19: No. The one that, look, BT, we know Brian Taylor, he gets around you hard. But this was his call for when you may have been run down.
0: Oh, yeah, I've got it to Frederick. Frederick over the top. And I think it's Foss can receive it.
4: Oh, no! He tripped over!
0: And then he fell forward. He tripped. Surikin, no! And then he fell flat on his face. And he was caught. And he's running it around the goal. And couldn't look any more silly for you. It was horrible. Carlton fans were up and about, JP.
2: They are.
0: Wow.
2: He fell flat on his face.
27: Oh, gee whiz.
21: Now, Vossi, the handball comes over the top. Your eyes light up. You were like a baby giraffe when those feet went from under you. And then four Carlton players gave you an all-time dry humping. What was being said to you when you're on the bottom of the pack? And I feel as though if you could dig a hole and hide, you probably would have at that moment.
27: Oh, mate, I genuinely think there was quicksand down that end of the ground. Like I was, I was running on a treadmill, and then I just had this sick feeling in my stomach, and I was like, this could not be going any worse.
21: When you get run down to the goal square,
27: there's nothing you can do. Like you just got to get up. I half had a smile on my face. I remember looking at Lukey Ryan at halftime and we both were like, bloody Elliot. But there's nothing you can do. Laugh it off. You're always going to end up with a low light like that throughout your career.
21: Oh, God, it was funny. I was at the pub and absolutely pissed myself. And then there was a Carlton supporter in the front row. Looked like he hadn't had a shower for about 6 weeks. He was probably a bit overweight too. And all he said was, you, Voss. I could lip read it.
27: Yeah, there weren't too many Vossi fans there on the weekend, I don't think. There's a couple from Wagga, but I don't know how many Carlton supporters were thrilled.
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3: And Katie, Patrick Voss from the Fremantle Dockers is with us at the moment. Katie Lamb, obviously Patrick Voss, the Dockers. I mean, he's a kingpin of the club.
19: Correct.
3: But you're trying to barge your way in.
19: There's only one Lambassador.
3: Yeah, of course.
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1: for Tab Touch's unofficial Fremantle bandwagon lambassador, Katie Lamb.
19: Show me some respect, Gossip. Official bandwagon jumper. I've been on you from the start. I bleed purple, Paddy Voss.
21: So she had the courage yesterday, Vossy, to look Luke Hodge in the eye,
3: yes,
21: who's one of the toughest, most, the greatest leader, hot, one of the greats of all time. Lammy said he was hot behind his back.
19: Oh, my God. Buzzing. Yeah, as soon as the door closed, I said, he is, door closed, gorgeous. Then Zave presses the button outside and says, Hodgie, Lammy just said you were hot. And I'm like,
21: oh. But Hodgie tried to coax her back to Hawthorn. Looked him in the eyes and said, not happening.
19: Not happening.
27: Yeah, that's a true bandwagon fan.
19: Thank you. So, as the Lambassador for Fremantle Dockers, of course, I do require a few things. First and foremost, for the AFL Grand Final, can you get me some box tickets? Park that one there. I need access to the
21: He's almost fallen off his chair.
27: I was trying to get a box for my 50th this weekend.
21: Oh.
27: And, yeah, don't know if I can do it.
21: Not even you can do it.
27: Yeah, well, they're pretty hard to get your hands on.
21: I mean, I did see on the weekend Jack Gunston had one, but that was for 300.
27: Yeah, 300 or maybe 150.
19: So 50 might be a stretch.
27: 50th might be a stretch, I think.
19: I need access to the rooms, and I also want to be able to make a banner for you. Okay.
27: Well, I can guarantee the last one.
21: Well, you the banner.
19: Really?
27: You can make a banner for me and stand up in the...
19: No, yeah. I want to make the proper banner that you guys run through.
27: Oh, jeez.
21: No, she can do that.
27: Been people making them for 30 years.
19: Really?
27: Yeah.
21: Vossy, 50 games, which is a great achievement.
27: Yeah.
21: Especially coming from Essendon. A lot of talk about why you aren't still at Essendon and you're obviously playing fantastic footy at Freo, top of the ladder.
27: Yeah.
21: They've gone left. You've certainly gone right. The time at Essendon, do you think that helped you become the player you're becoming at Fremantle? Did you learn some lessons there and whatnot?
27: Time. Yeah.
21: And when they say, oh, how did Vossy get delisted? Is there a world that you go, no, it made sense at the time. I wasn't ready for AFL.
27: Oh, 100%. I've said this a couple of times. If I was a list manager when I was out of contract that year, I would have given myself the arse as well. but I think that those 2 years have shaped me so much and got some great habits and great learnings and has all sort of led to where I've got to get today and played a vital role in my journey. And the old cliche, everything happens for a reason, is true, and I ended up at Perth at Freo at the right time, right place, and have able to etch out 50 games so far, which is special.
21: Incredible achievement. But also, I'm catching wind. I'm getting a bit of a wind coming over me. I've got a little horse out of Wagga. Oh. Ran where you're a Wagga lad, ran and won on the weekend in Canberra. So I thought that I was swinging it around in Wagga. You know, I've got the pride and joy. But am I right in saying that there's a greyhound running around called Prancing Pat?
19: Oh.
21: Named after you. What is its record? Your dog, named after you, Prancing Pat. How's the greyhound going?
27: I'm a part owner of that.
21: Part owner.
27: Mm. Yeah.
19: Did you name it?
27: No, I didn't name it. There's 28 blokes. So for people that are in the racing industry will know that, well, the dog racing anyway, when you win, you get half the winnings go to the trainer, half the winnings go to 50-50?
21: The... 50-50?
27: Yeah, it's 50-50.
21: Wow.
27: And then we've got to split that 50 up by 28 blokes. And for a $1,500 win, you're getting about $6 each.
21: But what's its record?
27: Well, I think it's about 15 from 23 starts or something like that.
19: Wow.
27: And it's won its last five or six. So you're not getting much value for it at the moment. But the lads are absolutely loving it. They're chucking it in their multis and stuff like that. So
21: we should get a greyhound or a horse over here in Perth.
27: Yeah. Well, there's another greyhound on the way.
19: The product of Prancing Pat?
27: No, there's another group of lads that might be at the Freo Dockers. Yeah, yes.
19: How do we get in on that? As the Lambassador, how do we get in
21: Let me guess at a couple of reptiles that could be involved. Luke Ryan?
27: It's probably the last bloke you'd think too.
21: Like Andy Brayshaw?
27: No, he's not the last bloke you'd think.
21: Okay.
27: He's big and speaks like this.
19: Sean Darcy.
21: No. Sorry, Darcy.
19: Both of us.
21: Going
6: to offend someone.
19: Just tell us.
27: Dogger and
21: Jackson.
27: And Clarkie.
21: Clarkie doesn't surprise me.
19: Next Thursday, Optus Stadium. How are we feeling knowing that, you know, 2013, I mean, Hawthorn v Freo, that was just like, you know, look at me, shake. How are we feeling going into that game?
27: Try not to forecast ahead too much. Just do the work this week, prepare this week, but obviously no, it's going to be a massive game, high stakes, and yeah, it's going to be absolutely pumping there. So really looking forward to it. It's
19: the only we've had a Wharfie time.
21: Yeah,
19: we can do that, can't we? Well, in the finals.
21: It is the only time I'm not cheering for you.
27: Oh really? You're going for the Hawks? Oh well.
19: I'm proved wrong. Exactly. Don't worry.
21: Like, you're my 1B.
19: Yeah.
21: But I just got to stay. Yeah. I've got to stay loyal.
27: That's all right. You can stay with the other mob.
21: I hope Sicily decks you. Oh,
6: Paddy Voss with us. Great to have you in once again this morning. Rest up for the week and hopefully
19: come through with the chocolates next Thursday.
21: Come on, Vossy.
27: Cheers. Thanks for having me.
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9: 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Cam or Cameron?
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9: Oh, there you go. 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Interesting.
7: Nah. Maroon, Millie and Nathan Hindmarsh. 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
21: Lammy, the highlight of my year happened yesterday. I can safely say that now. I haven't had any kids in this year.
19: Yep.
21: Because usually you say that and someone goes, oh, what about the birth of your child? Yeah, of course that was the highlight.
19: I forgot about that. Yeah.
21: So yesterday I was up at on the elliptical. I've been watching on Netflix The Quarterback, which is the NFL quarterbacks. They get followed around the season. Really, really good vision behind the scenes. But as I was logging on, Netflix, it comes up with what's new. Literally just popped up. And I was thought, oh, this is an interesting Netflix show and I will watch it. But I was too into The Quarterback to then flick over to Ray Gun. You know Ray Gun?
19: Yeah, the Olympian.
21: The Olympic
19: breakdancer.
21: Breakdancer Ray Gun. So there's a new doco. It came out yesterday. Like the comments I'm looking on YouTube are 4 hours old. So Untold Ray Gun Breaking Badly is now a show on Netflix.
19: Yes.
21: So I just quickly clicked on the trailer really quickly. I thought, oh, let's just see what the, yeah, they give you the minute trailer.
19: Yeah, yeah, yeah.
21: I'm so pumped you haven't seen this. I don't know whether you're telling the truth or not. Have you not? Someone would have texted you yesterday, I'm sure. It only came out last night.
19: I have not heard of anything until now.
21: Okay, I'm going to play to you Untold Ray Gun Breaking Badly, the preview.
2: Right before the Olympics, I went to my therapist, panicked. She was like, what's the worst that could happen? The whole world could laugh at me. She's like, do you think that's reasonable? I was like, oh no. There was this frenzy. It was this growing monster. I was furious. She was not prepared.
4: She's vibing, baby.
2: She's a legend. Some of the memes were funny.
5: Then the tone started to change.
2: Rachel Dunn cheated her way into the Olympics. Can't just be.
21: No.
2: Am I Rachel? Or Ray Gun?
21: Lammy, you've just made your first appearance on Netflix on a show that is going to go so internationally viral. You did a video on your Instagram, TikTok, taking the Mickey out of Ray Gun, of which they've taken that vision and quite simply played on the opening minute preview.
19: Guys, I'm a global superstar.
21: Three times.
3: Yeah.
19: Three times.
21: Three times you're bouncing around like a kangaroo and licking
19: my paws. Surely that's a stitch up. Surely you guys are leechy.
3: What? It's amazing.
19: Okay, maybe if it happened once, I would believe, but not three times. They would never.
3: I'm telling you, that is the most. Like, I saw it yesterday and I fell off my chair and I was going to message it to you.
21: Well,
3: and
21: then Leechy put it in their footy chat by accident and not in the not in our chat.
3: Yeah.
19: Guys, I'm a global superstar.
3: You are.
21: Yeah, so when Leechy put in the chat.
19: Watch my wings grow and me fly away from this show.
21: Can you give me one Ray Gun live? So we've nastered the elliptical. Just give me one little Ray Gun.
3: Yes.
21: There it is.
3: Oh, it's not bad.
19: It's the kangaroo and it's the up at the camera and the
21: my big fan was the back arch.
19: Oh, guys.
21: When she really put the back into extension. Yeah,
19: is it going to be a sad doco, though, where she's like, oh, everyone started bullying me, and I was just kind of like, oh.
21: It's about bullying, and you're in it three times.
19: Guilty.
3: I'm so proud of you, Katie.
19: Guys, same.
3: Yeah.
19: Oh, next very logical proud. Step, quit this show and go into
21: taking
19: acting.
21: The piss out of athletes.
14: This is Triple M Breakfast with Xavier Ellis and Katie Lamb. 92.9. Triple M.
19: What went in the toilet? The other day we were asking what happened, you know, when you took your eyes off your kids for 2 seconds. And we had Brock from Coburn call through.
15: I brought a PS5. I thought, sweet as, I can pause the footy. Yep. I can, you know, rewind it, whatever. So I get home, I put it on my PS5. And my two-year-old nicks off with the controller and throws it in the toilet.
19: No. Yes. Devastating. And
21: I don't know why
19: I
21: said yes over the top like I celebrated the kid had done it.
19: Did you?
21: Yeah, I went, yes. Sorry about that. What was the gentleman's name? Brock. Sorry, Brock and Coburn.
19: 133353. What went in the toilet? Declan in Lathlane, what happened?
16: So a few years ago, we won a Colts footy premiership. And we're out celebrating at Mustang Bar.
19: Oh, brilliant choice.
16: Yeah, one of my mates was talking to a girl at the bar. I think he might have bought her a drink.
19: Of course.
16: And then the boyfriend came over, wasn't too happy, and flushed my mate's premiership medal down the toilet at Mustang.
21: The Mustang bar down went the premiership medal.
19: Oh, and also cute, they went out with the medals on.
21: I was so, yeah, you could leave the medals on for sure. That's your entry.
16: Yeah, medals and jerseys.
21: Yeah.
19: I guess, yeah, guys would like to do that.
21: And a bit of face-to-face sparring. Back in the old day. That was cheeky.
19: Did that end all end okay when the medal went down the toilet?
16: Oh, well, he never got it back. But
19: shame.
21: What about the girl? Yeah. Any success that ended?
16: No success.
19: No dice. So didn't get the girl.
21: Lost the medal.
6: Yeah.
19: Good night. Lizzie was at the Mustang bar. That was a bit of fun. Yeah.
21: Not bad by the bloke whose girlfriend was.
19: Brilliant.
21: I'm not going to hurt you. I'm not going to punch you. I'm going to flush you. Medal down the toilet.
19: That's fair play, I think.
21: Mustang bar probably flooded 6 months later because the medal popped in, but that's fine.
19: Carrie in Herne Hill. Carrie, what went down the toilet?
8: Well, when my daughter was about 3 years old, she was gifted a pet rabbit by my best friend.
21: Yeah.
8: And, she decided she was going to bath the rabbit in the toilet.
19: Oh, no.
8: In the toilet.
19: Did the rabbit swim?
21: Did the shower go on, is it fair to say? She flushed the button?
8: No, well, I kind of caught her putting it in there, so the legs went in.
21: Okay.
19: Oh, good.
8: But it survived. It survived the turmoil.
19: Thank God. The rabbit did not parlay.
21: The turmoil.
8: That actually lucky she didn't flush.
19: Does remind me when I was over at my friend's house, we were in primary school, the fish had died. And I said, from memory, because we had fish, oh, you flush it down the toilet. That's fine. So she went to flush it down the toilet. As soon as it hit the toilet and she hit flush, it started swimming around. And, and I was like, so that
21: remember mum and dad when they were living in Arnhem Land, they opened the toilet and there was a snake sitting in it?
19: Oh my God. Why would you bring that up?
21: I still randomly think I'm going to be sitting there and a Jew guy's going to whack me on the backside or something.
19: Meg in Two Rocks, what went down the toilet?
9: Good morning, guys. So 5 years ago, I started my own business where I go to, schools and childcare centres, set up worm farms, compost bins, edible gardens.
19: Right.
9: And the uniform, I look like a bit of a fruitcake as it is, big flowery overalls, matching earrings, whatever.
21: Yep.
9: When I started, I got a job at this prestigious school in Perth. I won't name any names, but this was like, it's going to be a game changer.
21: Tier one.
9: So I go... Yeah, I got to go in, train about 50 of their teachers, heads of department, all the things. So I go to the toilet before my training session is about to start.

0: toilet into the water. There's bits of toilet paper hanging off them. No. I'm like, what am I supposed to do? I just want to stay in here forever and never show my face again.
1: Yeah.
0: So there I am, rinsing them, picking the toilet paper off.
2: No.
0: I do them back, and there I go, and hope that nobody notices the wet back of my overalls.
3: But you would have felt that wet back the whole day.
2: Of course you would have.
0: Yeah, the whole time. And I knew where they had been. That's what made it even worse. You know, but there was no way I wasn't going to walk out there and take this job.
2: Of course. Did anyone say anything or just like left it?
0: No, I kind of walked along, you know, with my back against the wall and then stood in the front and kind of shuffled, But, yeah, nobody knew. Well, now everybody knows.
3: No, it's good. Did you nail it, though, Meg? Did you nail the brief?
0: Yes, I did. After I kind of, you know, came to terms with the fact that there was pee on my back, I was fine after that.
3: That's all right.
2: Well, even best have pee on their back.
3: We've all been peed on some stage.
0: Yes.
3: Meg said yes.
4: This is Triple M Breakfast with Xavier Ellis and Katie Lamb. 92.9 Triple M.
3: Lammy, you haven't dealt with the excitement of the Tooth Fairy yet, Charlie. No. Is she, how many fangs would she have?
2: Oh, God, she's got...
3: A mouthful?
2: Two, about four on the top and about four on the bottom now.
3: Right, so both our boys, their teeth are falling out at the moment, little albs. They just look like a mess.
2: Yeah, I know. It's a cute little age, though.
3: Yeah, they're big. Ted's got these chompers, mate.
2: Yeah.
3: He could just bite through a brick if he needed. These big bloody bastards at the front. Anyway, so last night we have a little ice cream after dinner. Ted's an elite eater.
2: Yeah.
3: Like, poor Albi, he's just slow as anything. Like, if you were to compare it to an athletic event, eating food, Ted's the 100-meter sprint and Albi's the 40K walk.
2: The hare and the tortoise. Remember that?
3: And who?
2: Remember that book? Yeah. What was that called?
5: Oh.
2: The hare and the tortoise?
5: It's just a fable.
3: That's about it, yes.
5: just a fable, really.
3: Anyway, Ted races, puts his food plate on the dirty side of the kitchen, and he races to get an ice cream, and off he goes.
2: Yeah, and what ice cream are we having?
3: Connoisseur on a stick. He's a mint man, a mint chocolate man, and Albie's a Bubblo Biller.
2: Yeah.
3: So anyway, Ted,
2: the little bubble gum will take a tooth out.
3: Yeah, well, in the midst of Ted trying to get his connoisseur open really quickly, he's ripped it open with his teeth rather than tearing. He's pulled a tooth out, a little bit of claret, and he's lost a tooth.
2: Right.
3: Now, unfortunately, there's a rule that, well, especially around our place, is that if the tooth fairy, when your tooth falls out, if it falls out at school and you misplace it, not to worry. The tooth fairy is watching at all times, knows that you've lost your tooth.
2: Yeah.
3: Ted's first ever tooth was lost. And there was a rule around our sort of area that, and I'm sure when I grew up, that if you don't have the tooth to put in the jar, often the tooth fairy will give you a little double payment.
2: Oh.
3: A little double payment because you're quite sad that you've lost your tooth and you're fearful that the tooth fairy won't come.
2: Tooth fairy's good like that.
3: Very good. Yeah. So Ted, his first ever tooth was lost and lo and behold, a double payment arrived.
2: And
3: incredible.
2: What's the tooth fairy dishing out these days?
3: Well, our boys typically get a fiver.
2: Oh, wow.
3: Yeah, a little fiver goes in. Back in my day, I think maybe a dollar or two.
2: I got $2, I remember, because I had the little fairy cup and I put my tooth in it and then I would look in and she'd dropped in a dollar or
3: two. So the tooth fairy's dealing with inflation too. So we've all got that.
2: It's a cost of living.
3: The only thing is now the boys have worked out.
2: Ah, I see.
3: If there's no tooth to put in the glass.
2: Double the payment. Well, hang on a minute.
3: So Ted's tooth has fallen out of his mouth in the kitchen.
2: Yes, so we can find it.
3: I don't need to bring in the army to find that.
2: No.
3: So we're looking. I'm like, I cannot find that tooth anywhere. I am looking everywhere.
2: Hang on.
3: Ted's going.
2: What about Kevin? He
3: Kev's not over there. Ted's got the blood dripping down his face because it's been ripped out.
2: Yeah.
3: Ted's not moving. You know those cars, the rich people have those when you park underground, they've got the 360-degree thing that spins on a wheel.
2: Yeah.
3: Ted's rotating on one foot.
2: Oh, okay.
3: And he's like, nah, I can't see. I'm looking everywhere.
2: Yeah.
3: He's standing on his tooth.
2: Yeah.
3: Trying to see when he can pick it up and put it down the sink.
5: That's clever.
3: So that he gets the double payment.
2: See, now that's I'm just going to say, smart. Well, that's smart.
3: Albi lost one last week in the schoolyard. It was hanging.
2: Yeah, okay.
3: He runs over to mum from school, says, oh, I've lost my tooth. Mum's like, oh, great, where is it? Nah, don't know, lost it playing footy. No doubt it's in his hand, he's just thrown it into the schoolyard.
2: But do you think that

0: maybe the Tooth Fairy, because as you know, she is watching
1: at all times.
0: If there's some foul play, does she just go the standard amount?
1: Because I don't know. Amount.
0: That's why I just reckon that the Tooth Fairy would be like, foul play
1: foul
0: there.
1: Foul play.
0: Single payment.
1: Yes.
0: Because she's collected the tooth.
1: Due to rule 767, Tooth Fairy rules,
0: yes.
1: You do not qualify for a double payment due to mischievous play in the yard.
0: I've heard that that's a thing. So.
1: Okay.
0: Yeah.
1: Might need to remind them about rule 738.
0: Correct.
1: Of the Tooth Fairy manual.
0: Yes.
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17: 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Marto's thought on sport.
18: Righto, did you see what's going on over in Tahiti? It's the annual Chaupu, the world's steepest wave. Sorry, father of a surfer. Give me a moment to talk about surfing.
0: Oh, no, I'm the mother of a surfer too, Marto. Don't you worry.
18: Righto, well, I don't know if either our sons will ever be going to Tahiti.
0: Daughter.
18: It is. Oh, daughter's
0: Rivers
18: a surfer.
0: Declared she's going to be a surfer.
19: Yeah, oh. I wasn't aware of that. Yeah. It's just a declaration
0: she's
19: at this
0: never
19: stage.
0: Surfed.
19: No, does she own a board?
0: Well, she can stand up on a board. We hired one at Noosa, you know, for an hour at the beach there. Just hired one and out she went. She loved it.
18: She can go straight to
0: Tahiti. She wants
18: to
0: be a surfer, she said.
18: Righto. Well, tell her the waves at the moment. It's the steepest face of any wave in the world, and it's like a metre below. It's it breaks on a metre of and then there's coral. And you just get the shit shredded out
19: and
18: of
19: I
18: you.
19: Believe it's pronounced
18: Chaupu.
0: Chaupu.
18: Chaupu. All right. Now, did you see? The reason I talk about it, because today in round two, Kelly Slater.
0: Oh, so hot.
18: He got through the first round. How old do you think Kelly Slater is?
19: 795.
0: I don't care.
19: Correct.
0: It doesn't matter.
19: No, he's in his 50s?
18: 54.
19: Yeah.
18: 11-time world champion. He is truly the GOAT. You go, oh, the GOAT of this sport. No, there is only one GOAT in surfing. It is Kelly Slater. He hopped back on. He hasn't been surfing the series, but he went, hey, listen, I want to go to Chaupu. Of course, you're going to go, oh, come on in, son. One round one, okay? So he'll be in round two today. Keep an eye on that. You'll be watching because he's up against Gabriel Medina, the world number one surfer. So he's up against the best at the moment.
19: Have you discussed him before? I think I've...
18: Something Cole Medina.
20: Funky Cole Medina.
18: Here you go.
0: Where's he from?
18: Brazil. He's one, the Brazza boys are amazing. Here's a little bit of yesterday's.
21: The waves at Chaupu continue to be as ferocious as ever.
22: Oh, my gosh, look at this wave, dude. Oh, my gosh. Oh!
19: I gotta get out of here. Yeah, dude.
18: I love surfing commentators. All right, that's part one of sport. Keep an eye on that. You'll see it tonight, I guess. Rugby league, and of course, it was again. Camel To'o.
23: The Pacific push continues. Brian To'o to join the PNG Chiefs on a 3-year contract.
18: All right, the cheat. They should be called the PNG Cheats, not the Cheats. Oh, tax-free dollars.
19: Cheats, you reckon?
0: They still have to fall under the same salary cap, though, and eventually that money will run out.
18: But hold on, it's worth another 50%. Like, they're getting 50% more than everyone else. They don't have to pay tax. It's unbelievable.
0: Yeah, if you had to go and live in PNG. Yeah,
19: let's see how long they stay.
18: I love PNG. Okay,
19: you go there for a little bit, maybe win a premiership. Right, the team they're putting together is unbelievable.
18: Joey Manu, Zach Lomax in the centres, To'o, Camel on one wing, Alex Johnson, the record try scorer on the other wing, Luai. They probably need some forwards at some stage, but anyway, because the game's one up front.
19: I think they'll find a few in PNG.
0: Yeah, they're building something, I think. You know, they're going to have a great team. It will be competitive.
18: To'o didn't even go to New Guinea, okay? He came up to Brisbane. The Penrith Panthers said, you've got 7 days and you can only deal with the Chiefs. If you can't get a deal done, and this has only happened in the last week or so, he came up here and met, they flew down, Chamis, etc., flew down from New Guinea, met here, went, I like. Where else is he going to go? He loves
0: Luai. Luai is his best mate. Yeah. And they're talking Nathan Cleary still may get there yet. Could you imagine?
18: Can you imagine?
0: And five-time premiership winners.
18: Incredible.
19: Penrith, New Guinea.
0: New South Wales.
18: PNG, Penrith,
19: now,
18: New Guinea.
19: Now, are they going to play playing in Australia?
18: No, they're playing there.
19: Yeah.
18: Oh.
19: Have you heard this?
18: No.
19: They play games, live there. You have to live there for the tax rate.
18: Also, our house here at Suncorp will be the Dolphins, the Broncos, and the Chiefs.
0: And the Chiefs.
19: Okay. Oh, it's Katoni Sags going there too.
18: And finally, can we warn off? Sometimes you go, listen, bugger off the rest of you, because did you see the Australian cricket team is up in Darwin. Jake Weatherald, he's from Darwin.
21: Aussie opener Jake Weatherald is gearing up for a hometown test with a difference, heading back to Darwin, where he was born and raised, for the opening match against Bangladesh.
18: All right, that's the story they're pushing. He needs runs, otherwise he'll get dropped. Mm. Can I just say to you, it starts on Thursday, the test, and good luck to the Australians, sort of, but quite simply, look at my watch. It's August.
19: Yeah, what the hell, man?
18: All right, as Barnaby would say to Australian cricket...
24: Sit down!
18: Yeah, and Stewie McGill...
24: Move on.
18: Listen, cricket, bugger off. We'll say hello to you again in October, where you belong, and then just play summer. But right now, this is ridiculous, and it's Bangladesh.
19: Here's cricket. Rabs, cricket.
25: Why don't you shut up for a moment?
18: Yeah, bugger off, cricket.
26: Triple M Breakfast.
0: Let's talk Australian politics. Bit of a shambles at the moment. I'm not sure if anyone else has a lack of confidence in our leaders, but...
18: I do.
0: Anthony Albanese's found himself in a little bit of hot water. I mean, look, this happened a month ago, but it has resurfaced recently. He went on a podcast. You know, he did a podcast with Abby Chatfield last year or the year before, and it didn't come off looking so great. He's done it again. He's gone on a podcast with this Bush Barbie. Nikki Osborne is her real name. Bush Barbie is the character that she plays. And Bush Barbie's asked him, I think, an inappropriate question in the first place, but she's asked him about Kylie Minogue. And she said, you know, basically, would you shag, marry, or, you know, whatever her, that, you know, quick fire sort of type.
19: Shag, marry, date.
0: Date,
19: because one of them is meant to be kill. Yeah. And she obviously thought that's changed a bit extreme.
18: Has anyone ever found Bush Barbie funny?
0: No. And shame on Nikki Osborne, I guess, you know, for doing this in the first place. But she's trying to be relevant. She's trying to be funny.
19: Why are you clutching your pearls? Who cares?
0: Well, it's just, it's disrespectful. It leads him into a question that he should have just said pass on. He should have just said...
18: Why was he doing the podcast in the first place?
0: Well, he's got a wife. He's 12 months into his marriage and he's saying he wants to shag Kylie Minogue. No. He actually says, all three. I love Kylie Minogue. She's a great chick. I'd shag her, I'd marry her, and I'd date her. All right, so that's the first one. Then he starts talking about the Japanese ambassador's melons.
1: The Japanese prime minister brought a melon.
2: How did he get that through customs?
1: She, it's a royal melon.
2: Oh, she smuggled. It was a she.
1: She?
2: Did she smuggle it?
1: I don't know.
2: I'm expecting.
1: Got a couple of melons.
2: She brought two.
1: She brought two, as you do.
2: She just came in looking like Pamela Anderson.
1: She brought two.
2: Yes, really.
1: And they're beautiful.
0: And he's in a bit of hot water because he, like, you know, his gesture was like two melons. And he's done, you know,
18: smuggler.
0: Like the 6-7, you know, the little palms facing up towards the sky. He's kind of like juggled melons, you know, in a reference to maybe her breasts as such, which obviously was not what he was intending to do. But I feel like Nikki obviously has led him, oh, she brought melons, oh, like Pamela Anderson style. So she's kind of obviously led him into it. Yeah. And so
18: it made me look at the Japanese Prime Minister for the first time. I looked at photos.
0: Well, yeah, well, Nikki didn't even know that she was a she.
18: Oh,
0: yeah,
18: because she's Royal Agate, the Royal, they might have been.
0: They could have been.
3: Triple M Breakfast.
19: It's Census Day.
4: Get your hand off my census!
19: And as we know, we're also...
5: Triple M, the Munted Dog Network.
19: Munted to, like, this level.
5: Triple M, the three-legged, one-eyed, ugly dog network.
0: Well, the people at the Ekka are celebrating the beautiful dogs and the obedient dogs and the ones that can jump things and crawl through things and do all the fancy things.
18: That's not many. That's the creme de la creme of dogs.
0: We want to celebrate the underdog,
5: Triple
0: you know?
5: M, the stinky, drooling, ugly dog network.
19: Ooh. Yeah. Now, we are doing Triple M's dog census right now. 0484101045. Give us your dog name. Give us a breed. How many legs does it have? How many eyes does it have?
18: Is it in the census? Can someone check for me? How many dogs and cats you got? Is that in the census? Pet and what's ownership. Their name?
19: Yeah, okay. Well,
0: there would be. Texas. My girlfriend's got three dogs and two cats.
18: Would she put that in the, in the census?
0: I would think you have to. It's how many people and pets.
18: Well, it's the data we're collecting so Australia can move forward. That's the census.
19: Now, this happened on the show yesterday. What? We want to do it on 133353. Punny dog names.
0: Benny the Concreter.
18: What's
0: my three-legged Staffy Eileen. I love dogs.
18: Oh, he's got a tripod dog.
19: I love dogs. Come on, you guys get it. It's
18: come
19: a three-legged
18: on, Eileen. Eileen, because it leans up against things.
19: Took a while, but we got there eventually. And off air just then, we were giggling like idiots about...
0: Well, you've got a mate with a dog called what, Dave?
19: Well, Dave Growl. That's Digby. Digby who made this.
4: Get your hand off my census!
19: His dog's name's Dave, and you love a dog with a human name, but the full name is Dave...
0: Growl.
19: Growl. Very good.
0: Instead of Growl.
19: Foo Fighters reference, and I just Googled it, and it came up with one of the most popular punny dog names is Bark Twain.
18: Mark Twain. What about Al Pacino?
19: Harry Potter.
18: Harry Porter?
19: Indiana
18: Bones?
19: Are
18: these actual names of dogs?
19: Julius Caesar?
18: I mean,
19: no one has really called their dog Julius Caesar.
0: Maybe they have, 133353. We don't want, like, dog or mate or Diesel or Axel.
18: We're looking
0: like
18: for
0: normal names that you would call your dog.
19: Yeah.
0: Fluffy.
18: I want a dog that's called Tiny who's 62 kilos, like that sort of gear. Is that all right?
19: That's ironic.
18: Ironic.
19: Are you happy to do ironic nicknames? Or do you think
18: or
19: people can
18: puns.
19: Handle? Well,
0: I met.
19: Can they handle the double barrel phoner?
0: I met a little ginger head cavoodle last night called Ginger. Ginger Ninja. Does that?
19: No.
0: They should have called it Ranger.
19: Yeah. Well, you don't understand puns.
18: This may not be as easy as we thought.
5: The Stinky, Drooling, Ugly Dog Network.
19: Yeah, we're bloody proud of it. And we want to pump up the ugly dogs of Brisbane. Keep them coming.
18: Here's Glenn from Woodend. My South African neighbour, there's plenty up that way. My South African neighbour has a dog named Bortha. Okay, boy, it's Botha, Boita, B-O-T-H-A, okay? He says it's short for Botha, his nuts are gone. That's great. A gilded dog.
0: The celebrity time. Ones are good. You had some motto before, Barack Obama instead of Barack and Sarah Jessica Barker.
18: Sarah Jessica Barker was unreal. Up.
19: Aaron in Boondall, what do you got, punny dog name?
3: Cyrus. Cyrus the virus.
18: We went outside the
3: bubble during COVID and got him.
18: Oh, because it was during the COVID virus.
0: Why didn't you call him COVID?
18: Yeah.
3: I don't know.
18: Okay,
0: Scott, Sydney, Arabilba.
19: All these punny names, this is where they end up.
0: There.
19: No, they both they always end up like this when you hear the punny name. You watch this one, it'll be the same. Yeah. You go,
18: okay.
0: Corona would have been a good one too. Where's Scott the pun? In Arabilba. Yeah.
19: Scotty, what do you got?
6: Hello, guys. My dog's name's Dagwood. Dagwood dog.
18: Yeah. That'll do, mate.
0: See, that's better.
18: That's great work from you, Scotty.
0: Can we ask what sort of dog? Is it a sausage dog?
6: No, he's a golden retriever.
0: Oh, beautiful.
19: Mm. Yeah. Okay. Always the same reaction.
0: Yeah. My daughter
18: haven't got a laugh yet.
0: My sister has a dog called Cheddar because it's like a yellow golden lab type situation.
18: Yeah, still no laugh.
0: Yeah.
18: Okay.
0: Corey and Marsden.
18: Jeez, Corey, there's a lot of pressure on you, mate.
19: Let's go, buddy.
18: Come on, mate.
6: What are you going, guys?
18: Yeah. Come on.
6: Yeah, my dog's name's Deepa.
18: Deepa.
6: Deepa dog. As in Deepa dog.
18: Finally. Oh, that's good.
0: I like that one.
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4: Why didn't Dolly ever play the NRL Grand Final? Wouldn't that have been something to see?
5: There's Cam Munster dancing around.
4: Just swaying from side to side.
5: Holding hands with Harry Grant.
4: All right, let's get serious. Because rugby league is serious. And I think about, Dolly makes me think about Wayne Bennett. The most powerful man in the game, do you think, Wayne Bennett? He rings Volandis and tells Volandis what to do.
5: It sounds like it.
4: Like, don't forget, Thursday night's game between Melbourne and the Storm and Broncos. That's a grand final replay, yet they're changing the rules of the game, the rules of the kickoff, after a try is scored, because Wayne rang Volandis, said, listen, mate, I've got a really good idea for you. Okay, well,
5: so
4: see,
5: the losing team now, as in the team who didn't score the try, chooses what happens?
4: Is it the losing team?
5: I think the team who got scored against. That's my understanding. I'm happy to be corrected. If you got scored against, you then choose if you receive or you kick off. So you decide if you want the ball back. But look, 1-3-5-3
4: Or is it the scoring team decides? I think the scoring... Oh, God.
5: I thought it was non-scoring team.
4: But it's to change the momentum of the game.
5: Someone tell us. 0484101045.
4: Right, we'll see how it goes Thursday night. Because also, the other thing, Wayne said,
6: I just noticed that Joey Arrow is only on 98 games, therefore he needs to get another 2 to get his 100 up.
4: And somehow Wayne has convinced Volandis that it's okay for a guy who can't play to actually run onto the field. What's going to happen is Joey Arrow, this weekend and next weekend to get his 100 games up, is going to run onto the field with them. The referee's going to blow the whistle, and just before they kick off, he's going to run off and be subbed and sit on the bench. Next to Latrell Mitchell as it on his comeback. He'll be sitting on the bench too. Great idea. Are you supportive?
7: I think it's really nice.
4: Fabulous. Jeez,
5: it speaks to the difference in culture between the Rabbitohs and the Broncos. The Rabbitohs are doing everything they can to get Jai on the ground.
7: And then the
5: Broncos are like doing everything they can to get Reno off it.
4: Before we get to Reno, well, here's Jai. Here's the idea.
8: He'll run out with the team before being immediately subbed off in both games. Yeah. That will mean.
5: And they get an extra rotation too.
7: Yeah, so they get an extra interchange.
4: Yeah, he's just a spare. Yeah. All right, which brings us to Adam Reynolds. Yeah. And, let's play him first, because yesterday he came out. If you don't. No, we played it yesterday. Yes, he came out.
7: A lot of miscommunication, it seems, around this.
4: All right, he claims that on Monday after training, he had to rush in here too quickly to come and speak to Dobbo to tell him that he wasn't happy that Madge has ruled him out of the game. Okay, and we all listened to that audio. He's saying he didn't get a chance to talk to the other Broncos, the Broncos staff. By Christ, didn't they give him a dressing down yesterday and said, you get out there
5: and
4: you front the media and tell everyone that
7: it was
4: your decision. Yeah. It had nothing to do with Madge because, of course, the bloke needs a job next year coaching the spine, so you can't say anything wrong against Madge if you're going to be... anyway, here you go.
9: Obviously, I think things have been taken out of proportion and I feel it's unfair to blame Madge in the situation. There was a conversation that we had on the field and went through over with the medical staff and they was my decision to call time.
4: His decision. Okay. So that's where we're at the moment. It's obviously Reno. Can I push this? If you can change the rules for Jai Arrow, why can't you change the rules for Adam Reynolds?
5: Marto, I've discovered something that you very much enjoy.
4: You've made a promise. We were talking about Jai Arrow and the NRL's changed its rules to allow him to get to 100 games, and you're saying, wait until you see what I found.
5: Wonderful for the Rabbitohs to do that. We're saying the Bronx should try and get Reno one last game. It looks like that's not going to happen. Well,
4: maybe.
5: There is a Broncos legend that I discovered in my Googling last night. 99 games for the Broncos.
4: Oh, hold
5: bizarrely,
4: on.
5: He's also a premiership winner with South Sydney. He played one season there in 2014.
4: Hold on, who are we talking?
10: Can he go all the way? Levine's the only one that can stop him. And Lottie Tagiri.
4: Lottie?
5: 99.
4: Lottie, if you're ringing, if you're listening, mate, 133353, see if you agree with, are you saying?
5: Strap them on one last time, Lottie. Let's get you out there with Reno. We're getting it done for Jai.
4: For the Broncos.
5: Just go on out.
7: So is that the Broncos? He left to go to Union and then he came back and played a season with the Rabbitohs.
4: He was sensational in rugby as well.
5: The Tigers for a little while too.
7: Was he?
4: I think he had one or two seasons at the Tigers, hurt himself, and Wayne said, listen, come on over. Have one season. And they, well, not Wayne, it was Madge, wasn't it?
5: And then he bobbed up in South Sydney and won a premiership next to Reno.
4: All right. So why can't he? I saw Lottie a few weeks ago. He could. Oh, he's still young enough. How old would Lottie be? Late 40s?
5: 46.
4: Get him on there. He'd still do some damage.
7: Mate, he's still be fit as.
4: He's about 125Ks. Oh, Lottie, 133353 if you need to correct that one.
7: Where would you put him up front or still out on the wing?
4: Even if you just get him, like Joy Arrow's running on and running
7: fast.
4: Oh, my God.
7: Sign him up.
5: Lottie may not want nothing to do with this. Lottie might be like, my back, my knees, nothing's working.
4: No, just take the kick off and run it straight and off you go. There's your 100.
3: Triple M Breakfast.
5: Marto did a clean out over the weekend at Moreton Island. We were discussing that on the show. I think this was Monday we were talking about it. Have a listen because we have found something that we promised we would find and we've brought it to the show.
10: I've got a suitcase of rugby league weeks and we got stuck into them. And then photos.
7: Not just photos. There was letters from old girlfriends and lovers. God,
5: we need them for on air. Oh, no, you didn't burn them. We need them on air.
4: No, you don't. You can make them up. Hey, I had one. I realised I had one from Wayne Poo Roberts, who is the king of breakfast radio here in Brisbane. I did an interview with him in the 80s sort of thing, and he wrote me a letter, handwritten letter, thanking me for the interview. We should do that with people who
7: can
4: we speak to.
7: Can you please explain? Who's Wayne Poo Roberts?
4: He was number one in Brisbane. I used to listen to him in Dad's car.
7: Was he on Triple M?
4: No, 4BC. Okay. That was the big station in those days.
7: We have an audio guy, Wayne, who sometimes sets you up over on Morton. I thought maybe it might have been him. Do you sometimes refer to him as Wayne Poo?
5: He does.
4: Wayne Poo Roberts. Old people like me would understand who Wayne Poo was. He put a smile on everyone's face as they went to work in the morning.
5: Kath did me a favour.
4: Letters are big. No one writes enough letters anymore. Kath and I said to each other, let's start writing people letters, young people some letters.
5: You won't do that.
4: I won't.
5: You can't be bothered. But I found one to your first love. Kath did me a favour. He thought he burnt them all.
7: Oh, did she keep one?
5: She kept one.
7: Who's it from? Because not many of his girlfriends are still alive.
5: No, it's from Marto.
7: No, yeah.
5: To his first love. I've got it.
7: Oh, dear. Here we go.
5: He's getting nervous.
4: Oh, thanks.
7: He's red.
5: Yeah, because he knows that they genuinely were love letters.
4: I know you're a dickhead.
11: To my dearest and first love, words cannot express the way I felt when I first laid eyes on you. Your strong and sexy exterior, matched only by the warmth that I knew lay beneath. Undressing you for the first time, I could feel my palms sweating, my heart pulsating, my soul ready to become a man. I'll never forget that pungent, fishy scent that at first scared me. But that fear soon turned to ecstasy as your sweet and sacred juices hit my lips for the first time. Sardines, my first love. Oh, forever yours, Craig Farton.
7: There's a number of ways that could have gone. I was waiting. Was it going to be sardines? Was it going to be rum? Yeah. Was it going to be marijuana?
12: Twisties and durries?
7: There's a few options.
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4: And I'm not going to give up because last night Coles handed down their results to the stock market yesterday, and geez, they go all right.
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4: Oh, yesterday. Who was it?
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4: That's right. Ampol.
7: Yeah, that's right.
4: Get good on them.
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5: No one said duopoly.
4: I didn't know.
5: Well, you just said it then.
4: 65% of their supermarket spending is done at Coles or Woolworths.
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4: But if I drive past a Coles, I'll go in there. 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
7: Convenience.
5: We are such convenient.
7: We shoot ourselves in the foot.
4: The big thing is Woolworths are handing down. They'll give theirs. So the day after Coles, Woolworths, what a coincidence, will hand down their results and they'll tell you how well they've gone. That'll come to later today. Mm. On the back, they're talking. 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
7: Oh, how good are the shareholders doing?
4: Yes, I'll leave you.
7: So that's, happy for them.
4: That's the end of the economic report.
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5: 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And bad news for Coles and Woolies, they both ended up in least trusted. But Optus
4: That's why I brought it up.
5: Okay, so
4: How about
5: my life? 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I use Optus on my phone. Meta's down there as well. I use Instagram. And then Coles and Woolies are in there. Temu is the other one, least trusted.
4: Oh, that's a surprise.
5: How about five most trusted? Apple is fifth. CommBank fourth.
4: Hold on, go slowly.
5: Kmart third. Audi second. And guess what number one is, Marto? One guess. Most trusted Aussie brand.
4: You asked me earlier, and I got it correct. Bunnings. Like sausage and hardware. They can't go wrong.
7: Lowest prices are just the beginning.
0: Triple M breakfast.
7: Well, I officially entered hell yesterday. Well, the garage, what? Technically, because we are about to start the next stage of our renovation, and that just happens to be our bedroom, bathroom, and walk-in robe. And I suggested to Corey that maybe we move into the caravan for a couple of weeks. You know, nice. It's beautiful. It's actually nicer than my house, my caravan. Toilet, shower, kitchen. It's got a coffee machine. It's got all the things. Queen size bed,
4: that's
7: I think it is.
4: Perfect for a renovation.
7: Air conditioning.
4: You don't have to move to another house.
7: Whatever you need, it's in there. Oh, but no, Corey thought it would be a better idea to poke a hole through the wall between the bedroom and the garage and just move all of our stuff into the garage. And so last night I slept in the garage alongside four motorbikes and three e-bikes and all of his tools and all of the things that are in storage whilst we do our reno. And I was just like, I'm not sleeping in the garage.
5: What were you breathing over? What's that going to do to your lungs?
7: Like diesel and fuel and jerry cans and all sorts of things everywhere.
4: Could be some aftershave.
7: I know some people are into that, but I'm not.
4: Why not the caravan? What's he got against the caravan?
7: Nothing. But he just said, it's easier here and it's our bed, you know, like in the caravan, our bed is like, what's that, east to west or whatever it is. So you've got to climb over the top of each other to get in and out of it. And it's annoying. He said, I'll wake you up in the morning when I leave earlier.
5: Much more comfortable breathing, petrol fumes in.
7: That's what I thought.
5: You'll end up like his listeners.
1: Good morning, Corey.
2: Yeah, going well. You sound a little bit hoarse, mate.
1: I've got
5: him
1: to see my brother.
5: Yeah, that'll be you tomorrow morning.
7: One 333 53 though. Should we ask people?
5: Yeah, we got time.
7: What did your husband make you do that you didn't want to do, perhaps? Or what did your husband do without telling you?
5: Don't call. No. Do not call that. Kids in cars.
0: Triple M breakfast.
5: Triple M's Rockstar Lounge, 4 River 5, Father's Day the next day. What are you trying to rush it here?
4: It's Dolly Day.
5: Celebrating these bloody rock. Well, maybe someone could do this in their audition.
4: Yeah, leave your boobs out.
5: No.
4: In the same way that Phil Hughes died, we left our bats out. Put your boobs out. G'day.
5: Can you have some respect, please, for a megalith of the recording industry?
4: Listen, Dolly. Oh, Dolly had her day. Good honour. R.I.P. Dolly.
3: I wanted to say, I know lately everybody thinks that I am sicker than I am. Do I look sick to you? I'm working hard here, but I want you to know that I'm okay.
5: Poor old girl. That was 10 months ago.
4: And then her nephew.
6: I'm representing the Parton and Owens family today, announcing the passing of my Aunt Dolly, Rebecca Parton Dean.
5: Sad.
4: Very sad. Legend.
5: I missed a lot of Dolly. Margo, you're my age. You're 41. You... What? Dolly Parton's died.
4: Come on over to the microphone.
5: Do not want to honour a great female of the musical industry. I didn't know much about her. You've dead set written a thesis on her this morning.
7: When Marto said leave your boobs out for Dolly, I knew that probably I should stand back from the microphone and not partake.
4: We'll say the same thing if you said, oh, no, you're not going to die before me. I hope not. Anyway.
7: Well, I might, because I have adopted your breakfast practices of V's and twisties.
4: Twisties.
5: Are you
4: What's wrong with you? The
5: Marto diet?
31: Twisties and durries.
5: What did we miss with Dolly Parton, though, Marto? I feel like she's more your generation than
4: us. Didn't have much to do with me.
7: Yeah, didn't have much to me either. I know everybody loves us. Yeah. 9 to 5 when they get on the dance floor. Sweet Caroline cannot get me on the dance floor anytime soon.
4: You can't dance to this.
7: I'm not into it. But... tell me, if you're a Dolly fan, did she have more than three songs? Because the three that I know are this one, Jolene, I will always love you.
4: Islands in the Stream.
7: Islands
4: with
7: in
4: Kenny.
7: The Stream.
4: And I thought her and Kenny might have been married.
7: They're the only four songs I know of Dolly's. And Whitney Houston made one of them more famous than Dolly Parton did, which was I Will Always Love You.
5: She's big in America.
7: And Miley Cyrus sung Jolene. Yeah. So I'm kind of like, Dolly to me is 95 and that's it, and Islands in the Stream, but that was really Kenny Rogers.
4: We'll never forget.
7: So yeah, I mean, I'm not, I don't want to be disrespectful or discredit her because apparently to everybody she was a thing and that's great. Sad of her passing, but what was Dolly to you, maybe?
5: You should
7: text us on the burner phone.
5: You should have stayed off the mic, you're right.
7: Yeah, I should have stayed.
5: Yeah, you should have stayed
4: over the corner. Go over and eat your Twisties. Yeah.
7: My mum did say, if I have nothing nice to say.
5: Yeah.
4: My mum said that too, but I didn't listen.
5: You two have not taken that. Have you heard our show?
7: I've been hanging out with him too long. Yeah. 8 years, he's rubbing off on me.
4: Yeah, sorry.
5: Be positive. Rock Dad's up next. Triple M.
4: My God, Channel 7 News last night with Max Futcher had one of the great stories. I know, it's real, everybody. Voluntary euthanasia. Here it is.
8: Well, there's certainly no shortage of beef at McDonald's in Ripley South.
7: No.
8: This herd wandering towards the drive-thru last night. They almost made it to the speaker box, but clearly weren't in the mood for a Big Mac, deciding instead to hoof it.
4: Oh, right.
7: Did they see Angus on the menu and went, boys, we've got to get out of here.
4: What would cows have? A chicken burger, wouldn't they? Oh,
7: fillet of fish.
4: Stop a bit of that.
5: Just convenient delivery service, isn't it?
4: Fresh as.
5: Through this way, guys. Through
7: just
5: this way.
7: Just showcasing that their products are natural, straight from farm to plate.
5: Just jump straight on the cooker, would you?
9: Cows on buns.
4: They just gave up. They just went, no, I've had enough.
9: Triple M Breakfast.
5: We revealed a second ago, well, Roy Morgan revealed Australia's most trusted brand is Bunnings.
4: That's incredible.
5: Yeah, number one. Well, it makes a lot of sense, but Dave has texted us.
7: Has anyone ever had a bad experience in Bunnings? I don't think so.
5: And if you do, you take the thing back, and they will refund you every time. They're amazing.
7: No questions asked. The staff are always friendly.
4: And really quickly.
7: They always know where their products are. They're helpful.
4: I like testing them, though.
7: They have lots of different things in there.
4: It's become our new church. Yeah. Bunnings is a church.
7: Dave from Alderley said, of course, Bunnings is the most trusted. You get a feed, you buy your tools, you can take your dog in there.
4: No, you can't.
7: I know Mark. Otto loves taking Ted in there. And
4: that is rubbish. Stop that right there. Who's this bloke?
7: Dave said, I've spotted him at the Newstead Bunnings laying cable.
4: What?
7: Can always trust the Bunnings toilets for cleanliness.
4: Okay. Yes, I do go to... But Dave did not see me in a toilet at Bunnings.
7: No, every time you get into Bunnings, you need to go to the toilet.
4: I know.
5: There's been toilet discussion here.
7: Is it because you've got to walk all of the aisles all the time?
5: Well, we've clearly talked about it because I've just searched the system here and found this.
9: Where your lower colon is just the beginning.
7: Now, I know what you're going to bring up.
5: What is that?
7: You're okay with going to the toilet at Bunnings and doing a number two, but not in your own caravan.
5: Yeah, hold fire on that. You're not the one emptying the caravan. Can we just
7: empty
5: it? No, you don't. Corey Parker, someone text him.
7: He does it most of the time, but sometimes I do it.
5: Hey, hold tight.
4: That's why Coles and Woolies can't be trusted. Have you ever done a poo there?
5: clean up all
7: on
5: six.
7: On all three.
4: Oh, no.
5: Hang tight. 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
8: Yeah, just more on Dolly Parton. Married to the same fella, Carl Dean, for 60 years.
9: Yep.
8: What a great relationship.
9: They fell in love madly. He was driving down the street and saw her walking down the road, did a bloody U-turn, like, yeah, burnout, and pulled over to talk to her, and they were married for, 6 years, and he passed away recently.
8: Yeah,
9: so
8: a couple of years ago.
10: It's amazing how the other partner goes.
9: If the love is like that, you know,
10: you just give up, you've had enough.
9: Yeah.
8: She was born in poverty,
9: Total poverty.
8: 12 children.
9: Yeah.
8: And fought her way out of it. And as you said, Loz, I mean, the stories of her philanthropic deeds over the years are just legendary.
9: Yep, she's saved millions of people, well, thousands, I don't know how many people's lives through her donations, but she's just so, so benevolent and kind and decent and self-effacing and humble and always made herself the butt of the joke and never took herself too seriously. And I mean, yeah, she had a great line. I heard her say one time, you know, she's like, everyone's always talking about my boobs. She goes, it really annoys me. Because they never say I have a great ass too.
10: Hard to get past her, but
9: yeah.
8: Now she's talking about the song when she wrote Jolene. It was actually a true story about her husband.
32: She got this terrible crush on my husband, and he just loved going to the bank because she paid him so much attention. It was kind of like a running joke between us when I was saying, "Hell, you're spending a lot of time at the bank. I don't believe we've got that kind of money."
8: Yeah, so Jolene was a teller at the bank.
9: Imagine being the actual Jolene.
8: Yeah.
9: She wrote that song, "And I Will Always Love You," which was famously covered by Whitney Houston, in the same day. She sitting in her hotel room. She had her guitar out, and she had that cassette exists somewhere, but she just recorded them both sitting there with her guitar and gave them to her record label.
8: And I think we got a grab as well of her talking about her husband, Carl Dean.
0: We know each other so well. I know every line in his face, and he knows every hair in my wig.
1: Is he a Dolly Parton music fan?
0: Not particularly, but he loves me. Yeah. He loves me.
2: Yeah, the passing of Dolly Parton at the age of 80. We'll play more songs of hers throughout the morning.
3: Yeah, we're going to do, I think, one each hour, aren't we, which would be fantastic
1: Awesome.
3: On Triple M. With all the rain, you've probably seen all over the news, there's floods everywhere. Mm-hmm. The creeks are running all over the state. There's creeks and rivers have burst at the seams, but all our dams or reservoirs are nearly chock-a-block, which is unbelievable because at this stage last year, a lot of our catchments are all about half full and getting down to levels where people were starting to get quite concerned. And so Mount Bull, which is our biggest one, is at 95% now. Our combined levels are up to 85%. It's been 20 years since they've been at these levels in winter, so that is good for... good for the state to have all our water security in a good space. So.
2: Yeah, for sure. We've talked a bit over the last few months the redevelopment of the MCG, which isn't in our backyard, but obviously it's a big part of our lives with the AFL.
3: Yep.
2: The new capacity they've announced will be 110,000 people.
3: Shit, up 10,000.
2: Yeah, so that places it in the top three in the world.
3: What for capacity?
2: For capacity, yeah.
3: Really?
2: Yeah. So that's big, isn't it?
3: Do you happen to know what the bigger ones are or not?
2: Narendra Modi Stadium in India. But I've got conflicting reports here. AI is letting me down a bit here. One says 114,600 and another report says 132,000. So it's,
1: right.
2: I don't know. But anyway, it's a lot of people. But that's the biggest.
3: I'm sure it'll, MCG would probably be the best, though, wouldn't it?
2: They're talking modern dining and hotel and all sorts of things.
3: All the latest tech would be. Oh, you wouldn't, the one in India might not be.
2: Yeah,
1: we may never play a home game again.
2: Yeah.
1: We're going to fill out this stadium.
2: We will.
1: Making some money.
2: And just finally, on this day, one of the greatest songs of all time was released, Hey Jude, 1968. And the reason I mention this, when you work in the world of radio, I go back that far, Loz, where DJs, like Hamish sitting here, actually had to physically get a record out of the sleeve and put it on.
1: Yeah. Mm.
2: This was the one they played famously when they had to go for a crap.
3: How long is it?
2: Because nowadays it's all automated. You can play 10 songs in a row if you want. You can go and smoke outside. You can go to the toilet. You can do what you like.
3: The button pushes these days.
2: But to get the actual record out.
1: Yeah, but you still have to get back on air.
2: There was Hey Jude. Yeah. There was Evie Parts 1, 2 and 3.
1: Yeah, Stairway to Heaven.
2: Stairway to Heaven was another one.
1: Queen.
2: But Hey Jude was one of the first, yeah.
1: Yeah, don't put Blur song 2 on.
2: How
1: even
2: long
1: though
2: does that
1: it's
2: go?
1: Named 2.
4: Yeah.
1: Two, it is only
4: you don't
1: about
4: want to do a number 2 when that's on. It's only 2 minutes.
1: 2 minutes.
2: And especially in this building, you've got to run to the other end of the building, don't you? Through a few security doors to get to the men's, and if you forget your fob, which I saw happen one day at 5AA, a fella was locked out of the studio.
1: It happened to Tomo once, We need a porta potty. I've been Googling porta potty.
2: So, anyway, Hey Jude was important for more than one reason.
4: It's Rude, It's a Loz. Triple M.
29: Triple M's Rude, Tits and Loz for breakfast. Triple M
1: breakfast. Bit of controversy online yesterday.
2: Yeah.
3: Really?
1: Cakeage. How do you feel about cakeage at a restaurant?
2: Please explain.
1: So when you go in and you BYO a cake, the restaurant will charge you a fee.
2: Bring your own wedding cake, birthday cake
1: thing.
2: Yeah. Yep.
1: They'll charge you a fee that covers a few bases, like, because they'll provide you with spoons, plates.
3: Napkins.
1: They'll light the candles, napkins, and they'll bring
3: it out.
1: Put it in the fridge. They get the chef to cut it up sometimes. Rah, rah, rah. And also you're not spending money there on their dessert. So it's kind of like...
3: sitting on their chairs.
1: Yeah. But there comes a point where you go, all right, well... now I'm just basically paying for a dessert that I've already paid for and I'm bringing it. So it defeats the purpose of BYOing, you know, at some point.
2: Yeah.
1: So $33 for cakeage for a group of 10. How do you feel about that?
2: $3 a head.
3: $3.30.
2: Sounds about right. I don't think that's
3: maybe
2: too bad.
3: A little bit dear, maybe. Depends, yeah.
1: It caused a storm.
2: Is that right? I've actually been charged about $8 a head, which you sort of start to question. But again, I do get it. I mean, you've owned hotels, Roo. I get it. Do we expect, you know, the hotel and all of these people to just, we'll come in, not buy your food and use your plates and forks and whatever?
3: The idea about it's not to save money bringing it in. It's just if you've got a special cake or a special bottle of wine or something like that, it's to replace. It's not to save. You don't take it there to... save money, do you?
1: I don't, but working in a... See, I had a lot of people come in with cakes when I worked at the pub, and it was because there was like a more formal dining area, and I had a lot of conversations, and I usually buckled because, you know, there's only so many Karens you can argue with, but it was... if we cut it up ourselves, if we bring our own napkins, you don't even have to do anything. It doesn't need to be refrigerated, rah, rah, rah.
2: We'll do it at your own house then.
1: that was kind of the vibe. And depending on, because I sometimes just working like 14-hour days, I go, you know what, just do whatever you want. I don't even care. And then sometimes I go, no, that we have it for a reason, and yeah. we will plate it up for you and do it nice. You know, don't you want it to be nice? It was only $15 back then per table. So I
3: even if they cut it themselves.
1: Yeah, well, I mean.
3: Which a lot of people do.
1: We would send it down to the chef. The chef would slice it up for him and put it on little plates, and it was a whole thing.

0: listen, you've never worked in hospo, you look at it and go, why am I paying you when I brought it myself? You know,
1: you got to know both sides of the story.
0: Absolutely, yeah.
2: You can't walk in with half a dozen stubbies and say, I'm just going to sit in your front bar and drink my own booze.
0: No, you can't.
2: Because I like your TVs in here in the lounge, and I just want to sit here. I mean, you can't walk into places with your own stuff.
0: That's exactly right, and it's never been the done thing.
1: As long as the number's fair, then everyone's happy.
2: Right, what's a good number?
0: I don't know if you should do it.
1: Depends how big the cake is, doesn't it? How many you're feeding and sort of, doesn't it? A little bit? It almost needs to be a per head or a minimum.
2: See, if I was charged, look, we've all got different amounts, but if you said, look, it's $5 a head, wouldn't bother me. But then you go, there's 10 of you, $50. That sounds like a lot of money. But if you break it down to per head, $5 a head's nothing, is it now?
0: I think you'd almost do like a deal where it's just like $5 a head, unless it's more than, 10 people, and then we'll do a sort of flat rate or something like for the table. Because then it starts getting ridiculous. If you've got a table as well.
1: Is it done per head at all? Or isn't it just a number?
2: My experience was that it was a per head.
1: Is that more for a wedding or a big function though?
0: Yeah.
2: No, but when I've been into a pub for a birthday cake.
1: I would have thought the per head bits when you have like an 80 people or something like that. Yeah. When you know,
2: text in, tell us if this happened to you recently. Yeah. What were the rules and what did you pay?
0: If you're a pub owner or a restaurant owner, how do you deal with cakeage?
1: About 20, I reckon. About 20 a head sounds right, doesn't it?
0: $20 a head.
1: No. 20 per cake or whatever for cakeage.
0: I think it should just be wine.
1: What's
0: cake?
1: Wine? Did you know that?
2: Well, again, it varies a lot. If you're at a big function or if you're, just in two of you in a restaurant, it's a lot different.
1: 20 cents.
2: Yeah, that sounds about right. 0488851047. Has this happened to you recently with cakeage, and what did you pay and what were the rules?
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9: Lehman!
10: I'm Anthony Lehman.
11: Good morning, Lemo.
9: Oh, good morning, team. Lovely to be with you. And sad news, as you shared this morning, about Dolly Parton.
11: Yeah, we're all... Trump is actually talking about flags at half-mast right around the US. That's how important she is.
9: Right. Well, she was certainly universally loved. I mean, she's not someone who divides people. Everyone loved Dolly. And I tell you what, she was funny as well.
12: Oh, my God, so funny.
9: So funny. This is, have a list. I've picked out a couple of highlights here. This is Dolly Parton giving advice to an American school kid who says, you know, what advice would you give school kids all over America? Have a listen to her answer.
13: The question is, if you could tell teenagers of America today one thing, whether it be advice or something of support, what would it be?
14: I would say, act like it's raining every day and wear your rubbers.
9: stay inside and get busy. That's pretty much her advice.
12: Be safe, I think, is what she was saying.
9: Be safe, yes. Yeah. That's the message there. And now there's this great story about her being in LA when there was a Dolly Parton festival happening and loads of people were dressing up like Dolly Parton. Here she is on Conan O'Brien.
14: In LA, mm-hmm. One year, I thought, well, this would be a great night for me to get out and not be noticed because there's so many lookalikes.
15: So many Dolly Partons walking around, I can just go out, yeah.
14: Seriously, I went into this club and I had kind of over-exaggerated my own self, you know, made my beauty mark bigger, mm-hmm. made my eyes bigger and the hair a little more. Mm-hmm. And I got down there and they were having a Dolly Parton lookalike contest. And it was mostly drag queens, mm-hmm. guys down there. And so I went in and I got in line with everybody else, but somebody else won.
9: bit rough when you get beaten by a dude dressed as Dolly Parton.
16: Oh, bit deflating.
9: Yeah. So yeah, what a superstar. You know you've made it when you've opened your own theme park.
12: Mm. Yeah.
9: She had Dollywood, which was...
16: Dollywood?
12: Yeah.
9: Dollywood, yeah. Three or four theme parks. And they used to get over 3 million people a year visited the theme parks. They're just your classic, you know, roller coaster and everything else. But there was a ride where you could ride on the back of a beer. And I thought, that's a giant beer.
12: A giant beer.
11: Beautiful.
9: Good for the kids, that one.
12: Yeah.
9: Get them involved. But anyway, Dolly Parton, she will be missed. There's no doubt about that. And another great, another news story, perhaps not on the same level as the Dolly Parton one, guys. In Rhode Island on the weekend, don't know if you saw this story, but a truck full of squid tipped over.
11: Truck full of squid.
9: Squid, middle of summer, and, you know, shocking stench out in the streets. Mm-hmm. No winners there. But it did remind me of one of my favourite all-time stories, and this is why I bring it up. Alawuna, which is near Peabinga.
11: Yep.
9: One of our neighbouring towns.
11: Russell Ebert's home.
9: The silos, where Russell Ebert's getting painted onto the onto the silos there. At Alawuna one year, they used to have a thing called the Christmas tree, where they used to happen, we used to have one in Peabinga as well, and it's where Santa would come to the local hall and give gifts to the kids, okay? And it was a bit of a knees up for the parents, right? Yeah. Anyway, one year the Christmas tree is on and a truck has driven past the hall and then less than a K up the road has come to a bend that goes towards Loxton, misjudged the bend, and the truck has tipped over. And the truck was full, and I'm not even making this up, of cartons of beer.
12: No.
9: So, word gets back to the town hall pretty quickly. So all the farmers have all got utes, so they all drive down there. And because it's tipped over, it's automatically covered with insurance. So people just start helping them.
11: Free for all.
16: Same thing happened at Wakery, Limo. I can still remember the day everyone was getting free VBs.
11: Truck drivers used to practice this.
16: Yeah, I'll throw it over at Wakery, mate.
11: Wasn't easy to do at first, but after a while they
16: get your trailers ready. I'll throw it over the bend.
12: Down the pale ale corner and just turn it over.
9: Known as Pale Ale Corner.
12: Yeah.
9: It was one of the great days. One of the blokes reckons they were loading up the back of their ute, and after about 15 minutes, someone said, "Is the driver okay?" And everyone went, "Oh, crap, we better check."
16: I tell you what, the footy club is, though. It's got free booze on.
9: Footy club. Yeah, that was equipment. The Christmas came early that year. I reckon Santa might have even hung around for a couple of that night.
11: Good on you, Limo. Great stories.
9: All right. Good on you guys.
12: See you later.
11: There he is, Limo.
4: It's Reddit and Loz. Triple M.
16: I had a bit of a night last night. My lad got home, he was driving, and he got dropped off by one of his mates after school, and I thought, what the hell's going on here? Because Nick drives to school. And so I went out and saw him, and he said, I got a flat battery in my car, which is a bit of a pain in the bum. So anyway, he had other things to do for a while and was going to leave it there, and I didn't want to leave it there because I thought, you know, it might get, stolen or damaged or whatever. So we end up driving off to go and fix it, and I take the battery charger, you know, the jump starter. Anyway, get down there. That didn't work, so obviously the battery was too flat. So I said, shit, we're going to have to find a battery shop. And it was 10 to 6. And at 10 to 6, 95% of the battery shops had shut because they shut at 5 or 5:30.
11: On a Tuesday night, yeah.
16: So the one remaining shop was a little shop at Campbelltown. I was at Kent Town at the time, so, you know, 20 minutes away. And it was 10 to 6. They shut at 6, and I rang them up, and she said, yep, I'm here. We're just fitting a battery in a lady's car. And I said, can you wait around for me? I need to get a battery, please. She said, yep, no drama. So,
12: aww.
16: Yep, that was nice. And I haven't got the lady's name, by the way, but the husband's name's George. So George's partner or wife. So we drove out there. Took about 20 minutes in peak air traffic. Get there. And it was one of those shops where it had absolutely everything in there. And I actually do like these shops.
12: Oh, yeah. I love it.
16: Everything you could get for a car in there, like remotes and bloody lights and everything. And I sort of
12: They've
16: said it to
12: They've just been
16: her.
12: Collecting
16: she
12: stuff
16: She said, how much
12: for 50
16: stuff
12: years
16: have
12: yet?
16: You got in here? She said, yeah, we got a fair bit of stuff. And you could just see she was proud of how much she'd help people anyway. Mm. So I end up buying a battery. It wasn't quite the right one. She told me how to take the plastic thing out of the bonnet and then it'll fit and have the lever over the top, do this, do that. Anyway, I said, I haven't got any tools. I'd have to drive home to get tools to fit it in. Can I borrow some tools off you? And she didn't know who I was, which was completely fine, but she borrowed me tools
12: so that
16: to
12: just,
16: someone
12: but
16: who
12: that just goes to show
16: know.
12: It's not about, like, trying to impress
16: No, that's what I'm saying. So she was just
12: a good
16: helping,
12: person.
16: And she was helping out a lady that had a kid that had a few issues as well at the time outside, and she was doing a great job there. So she ends up giving me the tools, giving me the battery, and I said, I'll drop them back tomorrow. And she trusted me. She didn't even ask for ID or phone number or anything. And
12: wow.
16: So I just wanted to give a little plug to the people at the Battery Co., which is up on Lower Northeast Road. If you ever need to, shop3/548 Lower Northeast Road, Campbelltown. If you ever need to buy a battery, I reckon reward people like this, sort of a mum and dad business, and they went
12: awesome.
16: The extra yard. Anyway, I went back, drove back to Kent Town after I got my battery and my tools, and I had Nick and Joe at that stage, 18-year-old and a 16-year-old, and dad was on the tools, which I don't get
11: How did you know what to do?
16: What, disconnect the battery?
11: Yeah.
16: It's not that hard.
11: Okay.
12: You just could take the tits.
16: No, I don't know if tits could do it.
12: I've done it before.
11: Have you?
12: Yeah, yeah.
16: You just disconnect the leads, disconnect the thing, yeah. Put it in there. Anyway.
12: Watch your tutorial. You'll
16: but I did that, got it in, the car started,
12: mm-hmm.
16: which was awesome. We were all very happy. But when I'd lifted up the bonnet, I'd realised that the rats that went from that were in my car a week ago.
12: Eating snails.
16: They've been eating snails on Nick's engine cover as well.
11: The French rats are back.
16: The French rats have gone from my car to the old XR6 Falcon.
11: I've moved in.
12: Have they got their visas?
16: I said to Nick, we need to get the rodent spray onto your car as well.
12: Is there a part of you that wonders, is the battery dead or did they chew through a wire?
11: Yes.
16: Well, when I put the battery in that started.
12: Yeah, but, yeah, okay, yep.
16: Got it?
12: Yeah.
4: Case closed.
16: So, the rats are moving. So.
12: Oh, my gosh.
16: They're alive. They go from one car to another. They'll be off to Sophie's next or Sarah's or bloody something else.
4: It's Rude, it's a Loz. Triple M.
7: Triple M's Rude, Tits and Loz for breakfast. Triple M breakfast.
11: Massive night for the AFL All-Australian team announced last night. And Adelaide captain Jordan Dawson was named vice-captain, quite rightly, of the All-Australian team. But it was such a bigger night for him in lots of ways.
16: Yeah, he got voted the best captain by all the other players in the competition, which is a fantastic achievement. And he also got voted the Robert Rose Most Courageous Player in the Competition, which is another award that you just be super proud of winning. It takes you got to be the best of the best to win that one, and he has shouldered a lot this year with what happened with the passing of his brother. And not only has he been able to do that, but he's also been able to play unbelievable football. He took his football to a whole new level and got Adelaide across the line in a couple of games by himself, which, you know, is hard enough to do when you're fully fit. But he gave a really heartfelt speech last night, which sort of come out of the blue. He actually had already spoken, and then he come back to the microphone and wanted to add a little bit more.
10: The mental health space is something that's pretty new and pretty raw to me at the moment, but it's definitely something that I want to learn a bit more about, and I just want to wish anyone who's struggled with mental health out there or who is struggling with mental health to know that you are definitely loved, and the world is a better place with you in it, and that you are enough, and that we all love you, and that you have beautiful family and friends around you. And like I said, it's a space that I really want to get into, but when the time's right, I'll enter that. But like I said, I just want to say you are enough and you are loved. Thank you.
11: Would not have been easy for him to deliver that. And his parents were in the audience as well last night.
16: His dad was there, Tony. But for him to do that, you can see he was holding back the emotion. It was bloody hard to watch. But
12: important, very important thing to say. And he's experienced something that a lot of people have experienced, and it is devastating and heartbreaking, but the courage to stand up and use that public platform and to, you know, help people, it takes a lot of guts.
16: And to do it with the whole state and Australia watching it.
12: Oh,
16: yeah,
12: just
16: most
12: wild.
16: People deal with that in silence, but
11: All-Australian captain Max Gawn then responded.
17: We probably saw one of the better captain speeches here tonight already. I know the accolades with my 9 times... allows me to be in the position to get captain, but I think we saw some leadership tonight. I think for Jordan to get up and did what he did, to speak about mental health, to lead his side through the tragedy that happened in his family, and then to show vulnerability in front of a group of strangers that he hasn't got it right, he hasn't got it perfect, his battle right now, and asking for help, like, that's a captain that I want to be behind. 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
7: Triple M's Roo, Dits and Loz for breakfast. 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
12: breakfast. I sort of am a chronic for this, but starting a job with a lot of gusto and then losing steam and interest at about 80% or sometimes 70%.
16: Yeah. Is that a trait of ADHD.
12: Oh, yeah, big time, big time. But I don't want to use that as an excuse.
16: It's a fact, though.
12: It's a fact, it is.
0: So if you had a four-quarter performance, need a four-quarter effort.
12: Yeah, because the way my brain, processes dopamine is different to the average person. But it honestly, when I can get a job done, you can't even imagine how proud I am of myself. Oh. I am literally like calling people up going, I just finished. So the fact that I have a radio station as a platform and say, I actually finished going through my wardrobe or I actually, anyway.
16: So it means a lot to you that when these things,
12: Yeah, but it doesn't mean that I always get it done. And you know what? I may have inherited this from maybe perhaps my father because
16: is it genetic ADHD?
12: Oh yeah, crazy. I don't know if he's ever been. I mean, I don't want to talk about his personal medical things.
16: No one was diagnosed with that stuff.
12: No, but you wouldn't need to be a psychiatrist to figure that one out. Well, you just have a look at some of the odd jobs around my parents' place.
16: Can I just ask you an odd stat? What is the actual percentage of people that have got it these days?
12: ADHD? I don't know.
16: Because I'm reading a lot about it, and I know a reasonable amount about it now as well. But is it 1 in 5 or 10 or 20 or?
12: Hamish?
1: 6 to 10% of children and adolescents in Australia and 3 to 6% of adults.
0: It's not big numbers, but
16: I reckon there's a lot undiagnosed.
12: Totally. And a lot of them end up in media. So they get more. No, I'm not kidding. They do. Comedians, actors.
0: Just Google that. Radio 98% in media.
1: Overrepresented.
12: So they are massively overrepresented in creative jobs. So you hear from them a lot more. Sorry, people out there. But the point of this break is that I think that I finished a job, but sometimes I don't. And there are jobs.
0: Tell us, how big was this job?
12: Huge.
0: How important?
12: Well, I pulled everything out of my wardrobe, put it on my lounge room floor.
0: Right.
12: And then it just sat there like a big evil beast looking at me for 5 hours. Because I had a big mental breakdown about my wardrobe and I went, it's so cluttered in here, I don't know where anything is and I don't need half of this shit, and I pulled it all out.
16: Leave the stuff in there you wanted to keep and took the old stuff, the stuff you wanted to get rid of out?
12: Well, right. I wanted to reset up the whole system so that it was more functional because it wasn't working for me, it was causing issues, it was making me lose things, forget things, things were messy, couldn't find my jeans, didn't know which jeans were where. Anyway, so I got it, anyway, I got it done.
0: This is a crisis.
12: But please, let me finish this.
0: Right.
12: Not always things get done. And growing up, we had an extension put on our house, right? And it started, I reckon, 2004.
0: Mm.
12: We got a slab put on the back because my parents' house is built into a hill. So the front half of the house is in the sort of higher part of the hill.
0: Mm.
12: And we wanted to add on the back. So you've got to put a big sort of slab that's on stilts out the back. And that slab was there for maybe 6 years. Bare.
0: Please tell me it's been finished now.
12: Oh, yeah, no. It's beautiful now. It did get, and things are expensive, and there's more than one reason. But we got so used to this job being not complete that when Mum and Dad started to actually build the thing, it was kind of weird.
0: Mm.
12: It was like a balcony out the back. We used to have, Christmas on there. Yeah, it was so dangerous because it was just a steep drop off the edge. Mm. We were riding around on our bikes on it. So anyway, it took a long time to get it done. And there are people out there, I've got friends, I've been to their parents' houses. You're like, Dad started tiling the bathroom in 96 and it's not finished yet.
0: Right.
12: So I want to hear from people, how long did the job go unfinished? How long were you walking around in a house that didn't have flooring or, and you just get used to it.
1: Yeah, you live around it after a while, don't you?
12: In Mum and Dad's kitchen, they never put the glass in the cabinets where the cups are. So we just put our hands
0: straight through.
16: It's actually perfect.
12: I know. It is perfect. Right. And it freaks people out when they come over because they see us just putting our hands. Yeah. And it freaks us out because they go to open the cupboard and we go, that cupboard has to
0: oil the hinges after a while.
12: I know. But we don't need the glass. Mm. It looks like a cupboard door. But
0: like I've just been through a therapy session.
12: Yeah. I'm really great at starting jobs. Fantastic at the starting part. Finishing, not so much. And things will stay unfinished for a long time, sometimes forever. Sometimes you just get used to that being unfinished and that's just how it is.
16: Do you do multiple at once?
12: Oh, yeah. You got to have a few pots on the boil, Roo.
16: Yeah.
12: And you've got to do them all not at full capacity because you're half focusing on the other thing. That's the only way you can get the dopamine going in the brain. That's how you get by. Anyway, I want to hear from people who are also shocking at finishing jobs. How long did the job stay unfinished? Who have we got on the line?
0: Andrew at St. Agnes. What happened, Andrew?
2: Morning, guys. How are we?
16: Good,
12: mate.
2: Bought a house about roughly 10 years ago, started some renos, And to this day, the front and back door is still unpainted.
12: Yeah.
2: Just raw green.
0: Wow. You'll get around to it.
12: You get used to it.
16: That's the most important thing.
12: Yeah.
16: You happy with the green or?
2: Just gotten used to it. Don't even realise anymore.
0: Is there any nagging involved here?
16: Yeah.
12: Mm.
2: Every now and then, yeah. Yeah. A few threats about getting a painter in.
16: What do you say? No, I don't need one.
2: Well, yeah, that's it. But I think I'm going to change my mind on that soon.
16: Yeah. Good on you, mate. Right, get a painter in. You'll be amazed how good they are and how quick they get it done.
12: Just quickly, a tip that I've heard is that if you want your husband to get something done that he's not doing, just go out, get the drill out of the shed and just start making the noise with the drill in the other room, and you go, I'll bloody do it, I'll do it, put a hole in the wall.
16: Let's go to Manningham. G'day, Mark. What's the job you haven't finished?
3: Good morning, all. I had a lovely new kitchen put into my house in 2014. The professionals come in, they did the bench tops, I've got cupboards, I've got this and that. But I wanted to be a part of the process. So I've got skirting boards and architraves, but they just haven't gone in yet.
0: No. 2014.
3: Yeah.
16: They'll be out of fashion.
3: I think they'll come back in fashion again.
16: Well, if you wait long enough, they all do.
0: That's right.
16: Get on you, Marcus. Thanks for ringing in.
0: All right. Tracy, Elizabeth Park. Hello, Tracy. What's your story?
4: Hi, guys. My mother started knitting my dad a jumper in 1981.
16: Yeah. Oh, stop it, Tracy.
4: She was pregnant with my brother.
0: 81?
4: Yeah, 1981. When they moved in 2020, just before COVID hit, that's when it went in the poor box unfinished.
12: Oh.
16: So never to be completed.
4: Oh. Never to be completed.
12: Oh. It's almost an artifact at that point. It's like a family heirloom with the knitting needles still in the jumper. It's amazing.
4: Yeah, you could just about frame it.
12: Yeah.
16: nearly. Thanks, Trace.
0: Makes me think, well, some madness to this, my theory here, but if you worked on the Sydney Harbour Bridge, they say when the painters get to the other end, you just got to go back and start again.
12: Yeah.
0: So you just go halfway, wouldn't you? Say, why would we bother? We're only going to go back and do it all again.
12: I know.
0: Just take your time.
16: Don't even start it.
0: Yeah.
16: Let's go to Paralawi. G'day, Shane. Tell us your story.
5: We built a house. So, of course, you get the foundation all dug out and whatnot. So we had a lot of dirt left over.
12: Mm-hmm.
5: My folks said, if you want, bring around, because we had to get it off the block anyway. So bring it around to our house, and we'll use it in our garden, make a nice garden bed and everything.
12: Yeah.
16: Good idea.
5: Trailer after trailer of dirt. Mm. Took it around there, dumped them in their backyard. That was in 2004.
0: Oh, no.
5: And it's still in the exact same spot.
16: 2004?
0: Does a pile of dirt grow?
5: Yeah. It grows lots of weeds on it.
12: Weeds.
0: I thought over the years, more dirt gets blown onto it or dust or whatever.
12: There are people playing for the Crows right now that were born after this dirt was put in your parents. That is incredible.
16: Yeah. Good on you, Shane.
12: Well done, Shane.
0: One of my favourite sporting stories, Wayne Phillips, who, as we know, is a clown, has been at our Legends lunches before.
12: Yeah.
0: But he was a great cricketer, but he's playing for Sturt, and the coach was KG. Could you imagine that combination? So pre-season, and cricketers didn't like running much.
12: I'd pay money to
0: pre-season, KG said to the squad, we're going for a run.
12: Yeah.
0: And they were at Unley. We said, right, where are we going? Flipper said, where are we going? Oh, I'm going over there, through these streets. Where are we going to end up? He said, back here. He said, why don't we just stay here then?
12: Yeah.
0: Yeah. And I thought, what a good theory.
12: Yeah. We can end up back here.
0: Yeah.
12: Why don't we just stay here?
0: Just stay here.
12: Yeah, why bother with anything, really? I mean,
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9: How you going, mate?
8: Mate, just a few questions. Cam or Cameron?
9: I prefer Cam.
8: Oh, there you go. Mm-hmm. There you go. Interesting.
35: Nah. 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
1: The ripping and the tearing.
2: Wow, wow, Wednesday wow, coming Wednesday. At you, Sydney. Snap out of it. We're back.
3: You cannot do that to me. You cannot start the day with Rick from Arizona.
2: Rick from Arizona. Slick Rick.
3: Where's he off Rick? To?
2: He's downstairs. He's moving my car, then he's moving Kat's car because we've only got one spot between us.
3: Booyakasha. Yeah.
2: Booyakasha. Oh, yes.
3: And he's going to take us to hedonism.
4: He's going to take us to hedonism.
2: He's taking
3: yes.
2: us one stop shop straight to
4: straight
2: hedonism.
4: Straight to hedonism.
3: Oh, yeah, baby.
2: I love Rick. We're going to have Rick on after 8.
4: Oh, brilliant.
2: You know who's coming on a little bit before him?
3: I don't know. Who is?
2: Alexander the Great. And still,
3: Volkanovski.
2: The champ is here.
3: What?
2: They reckon Volk and Rick are going to fight.
3: Oh, in Speedos?
2: In Speedos.
4: Oh, I know who's going down in that battle.
2: Volk.
4: But
3: hey, Rick will be all lathered up.
2: Rick's got height.
3: Yeah, but he's also got like a lot of oil.
4: Actually, you know what? Rick would be the type to Vaseline up.
2: Yeah, and Rick would try.
4: He's going to be
3: and Rick's got good, he's got good thrusting. He can get out of those little locks.
2: You can't kill someone who's already dead, Sydney.
3: Amen, baby.
2: Hedonism.
3: Hedonism.
4: Hedonism.
3: Booyakasha.
2: Booyakasha. Get that into your Sydney, eh? If you thought you were going to have a flat Wednesday, not on our watch.
3: Not on our watch.
2: Go to another. Hey,
3: not up in here.
2: Hey, if we're too much for you, go change a dial. Because that's the mood we're in today. Don't change it, please.
4: No, please don't.
2: We need it for our
3: You know why they don't want to change it? Because they don't know what's going to be in Woodsy's mouth.
2: That's
3: better,
2: right.
3: I tell you
4: Woodsy's mouth is back. Yes, that's a Wednesday thing.
2: Are you not entertained?
3: Are you not entertained?
2: We've got something in Woodsy's mouth. We had Steph Curry yesterday. We've got Alexander the Great Volkanovski. Rick is going to come up and explain hedonism.
3: Yes.
2: What else do you want from us?
3: I'll tell you what they want. They want a parking spot.
2: Yeah, they do.
3: Yeah, they do.
4: Yeah, as you say that, Nico has headed out as we speak in the Mazda BT50 to reserve a car space in Liverpool for Adam. From Thermil.
2: Oh, my God. Where is he?
3: Where was that?
4: No, from Thermil. You're listening to Bo Ryan, Kat and Woodsy on Triple M. I'm enjoying taking the reins on this one because I've got a sheet in front of me that's very interesting.
3: What's on the sheet?
2: I'm not happy about it.
3: What is it?
2: I'm not happy about it. It's the global ranking measurements for average penis length.
3: Are you kidding
4: me? Yep. So I've got the list of the average penis length by country for this year.
3: Where's his list?
4: Okay. do you not have it?
3: It's great to see that I've been, I know where I am on the pecking order, no sheets for the big guy.
4: No, this is good. I'm glad you don't have it because now we can use you as a guest.
3: All right,
4: so
3: all right, let's go.
4: Who do you think would be number one?
3: Africa, Uganda.
2: Oh, Uganda's not there.
3: Sierra Leone.
4: That's not on there either.
2: No, I know, but that region. Like, do you know what I mean? When they go
4: they
2: in Ghana, Zimbabwe, sometimes
3: Uganda, that's got to be massive.
4: You're on the right track. It is an
3: they
4: African nation that's first.
2: Coming in at number 5 is Ghana. Coming in at number 4, Republic of the Congo.
3: Mm. Well, it's funny, they've all got a sort of certain thing going on here.
2: 3, yes. Ecuador.
4: Ecuador?
2: Nah. Snuck in.
3: Nah.
4: Ecuador.
2: At 6.9 inches.
3: Jeez, that's big. Is that on the flop? Or
4: and
3: this is
4: average.
2: What is two here? Help me out here, Kat. Is that the Dominican Republic of Congo? What is that?
4: It's something. I would say Republic of the Congo. Like,
2: but that's at 4.
3: Yeah, but can I say something, guys?
4: Like, it is 2.
2: Guys, so they got 2 Congos.
3: Guys,
4: what's the DR Congo?
2: Dr. Congo. Number 1, Sudan.
3: Sudan.
4: Brilliant.
3: Wow.
2: Actually, Sudan.
4: Last time I think it was the Philippines that was at the bottom. Can we get the very last?
2: I'm only going on what I've seen.
3: Yeah, I've seen plenty.
4: Guess where Australia is?
3: We're probably got to be about maybe 6 or 7.
2: Yeah, I've got to be 8.
4: No, Nigeria's in at number 6.
3: Well, that's hard to compete with.
2: Fair kind man.
4: Number 7 is Venezuela. Interesting.
2: I don't know about that.
4: Yeah, I don't know either. Number 8, Lebanon is doing well.
2: Wrong. Incorrect.
4: Number 9, Colombia.
2: They lied again. Yeah. Colombia, 6-6. Yeah.
3: What's 10?
4: Cameroon, that seems
3: 11.
4: To check
2: Cameroon.
4: Out. 11 is Jamaica.
2: Jamaica,
3: yeah,
4: I'm surprised they're not up higher.
3: Man.
4: Kenya, number 12, that makes sense. Yeah. Can I just say, we've just snuck outside the top 20.
3: Okay, what are we, 21?
4: We are 21. Australia's not doing too bad, actually.
3: Who's ahead of us that's like you got a bit of a question mark over?
4: Brazil's number 20,
2: Brazil.
4: So we're doing all right.
2: No,
4: but we've beaten Zimbabwe.
3: That's great.
2: Time out. How have Cuba snuck in front of us? Cuba.
4: Number 15. Oh, no.
2: New Zealand is 16. No.
4: No, New Zealand's beaten us by far.
3: Let me tell you something. New Zealand Kiwis, I can't come on them because those blokes shower with undies on.
2: They do.
3: Never seen one.
4: Can I tell you the smallest?
3: Yep.
2: Smallest what? Be
4: clear. The smallest penis size by average.
3: Yep.
4: Third smallest is Nepal.
2: Yep. I know a Nepalese bloke, small penis.
4: Second smallest is Cambodia.
3: Okay.
2: Oh, but they're small people.
4: And first smallest is Thailand.
2: No.
3: Doesn't surprise me.
2: I've seen some big penises in Thailand.
4: Have you?
3: Yeah.
0: My name is Brian Seaver, announcing the passing of my Aunt Dolly, Rebecca Parton Dean. Sister, sis, Aunt Granny to one generation and Gigi to the next. As her head of security for more than two decades, I have imagined the heaviness of this moment, but haven't truly felt it until now. It is an honor that is mixed with absolute pride and great sadness. But sadness lies with us, not with Dolly.
1: Jolene, Jolene, Jolene, Jolene.
0: Dolly opened doors for generations of singers, songwriters, musicians, and dreamers from every walk of life and across every continent.
1: Working.
0: By her example, we believe that anything was possible. She never saw a door she couldn't open, and the door she opened made and changed history. She has always been on your television, your record player, your CD, and on your phone playlist, becoming an extended part of your family whether you liked it or not. After a life wearing heavy rhinestones, she finally deserves to be comfortable.
1: I wish you love.
0: And have some rest.
1: And I will love.
0: Rest in peace, Aunt Dolly. May God bless Dolly Parton.
1: I will always love.
0: She will always love you.
4: Oh, really sad.
2: Valet Dolly Parton, one of the all-time greats. She has earned her rest. 80 years old. There's an interesting story, actually, when she visited Sydney. She's been here eight shows. She's done eight shows in the city and separate times for concert tours, but she didn't like to fly, Dolly.
4: No, she didn't.
2: She didn't like to fly. She used to get her bus around. She'd get the big tour bus, which is... about a 15-metre bus. Last time she was here was 2011.
4: Yeah.
2: Kudos Bank Arena.
4: Massive fan of Albo.
5: I wanted to also especially thank Anthony Albanese. Is that how you say his name? If he's here today, if he'll come up here, I'll smear lip gloss all over him.
4: The reason she was so thrilled with him is the bus was so big that New South Wales roads don't permit a bus that size by law. And so he got in touch with her and went, look, you're Dolly Parton. I'm sure I can bend some rules here.
3: Ooh, yes.
4: And she was so thrilled because she was going to cancel the tour.
3: No way.
4: Yeah, because she doesn't like to fly. And so the bus was her way of getting around New South Wales and Australia.
3: Yep.
4: They obviously shipped that massive bus out.
3: So Albo saved the tour.
4: Yeah, Albo saved the tour. And so she was so grateful to him. He went on and she gave him a big tour of the bus. And
3: I wonder if he got any lip gloss, like she said.
4: Yeah, well, she would have given him a big smooch. A friend of mine actually was her tour manager. Worked for the record label.
3: Okay, yeah.
4: And
3: nice.
4: This was probably not her most recent tour, but a few before.
3: Yep.
4: And he said she was so delightful.
3: Oh, right. Yes.
4: Just such salt of the earth, was lovely to everyone.
3: Oh, that is beautiful.
4: No matter what your role was around her, and said that he just does not have he meets a lot of people, obviously, and deals with a lot of people that, you know, aren't that nice. And he said Dolly was one of the all-time nicest people he's ever met.
3: I was going to say, you normally hear some bad words sometimes with actors and stars, but I've never heard a bad word about Dolly.
4: No.
2: Especially that industry.
3: Oh, mate, and she's been around for a long period of time as
4: said,
3: well.
4: Said full of tats as well that she covers, so you wouldn't know because she's always wearing long sleeves. And
3: I'm a big fan of Dolly, and you know why, guys.
4: Yes,
3: yeah,
4: so.
3: Yeah. Tats. She's one of the OGs.
2: Tats.
3: Yes.
4: Mm. Yes. So.
2: Well, good on Albo. Hey, Transport Minister at the time.
3: Oh, yeah. Mm.
2: So they've gone,
3: at least
2: you know
3: he's
2: what?
3: Got some fans.
2: Well, he's done that and they've gone, you're the new PM.
4: Exactly.
2: We have heard enough, but valet Dolly Parton.
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7: Bo Ryan's Wheels.
2: Yeah, It's that top of the day. Look, Sydney with local commuter car parks like Blacktown, Westmead, Campbelltown and Liverpool are full by 7:30 a.m. daily.
3: Jesus.
2: We decided to give one, potentially two lucky listeners, the opportunity for a sleep in.
3: Oh, yes,
4: yeah, why not?
2: And that's what's happened right now. Our man Adam from Thirlmere, those who remember, has to travel all the way to Campbelltown Station, park his car, get on a train, go to work at Liverpool. Loses an hour and a half every morning. We said, hang on a second, we'll send the Mazda BT50 out there to hold the spot for you. Have a sleep in, mate, and then on your way to work. And guess what? We've sent Nico, our intern Nico, our trump card.
3: Well, our eastern suburbs man.
4: Yeah.
3: We've had to send him to the real part, yeah, of the real part of the West, baby.
4: He needed the Apple Maps to get out there, I can assure you.
2: He left yesterday. And he's arrived there right now. Well, he arrived a little bit earlier, but he's got our man Adam with him in the car right now, believe it or not. Nico, thanks for joining the show.
7: Good morning. It's been a long night of driving from Vaucluse, but we have arrived. What a beautiful part of the city.
2: You got the spot?
7: I've got the spot. We are right out the front of Liverpool Station. Beautiful. Where we need to be, and I've got our man with me as well.
3: Oh, so you've got Ads is there already.
4: Yeah, Ads is there. We'll need a nice morning sleep in.
2: Hey, Adam.
7: Good morning, guys. How are we?
3: Good, brother.
2: So hang on, let me get this right. Not only has he got the part at Campbelltown for you, the spot, then has he driven you to Liverpool?
7: No, he just met me at Liverpool. I got to sleep in. I got to have brekkie with the kids.
2: Oh, it's a switcheroo.
7: Didn't have to rush to work. Took me time. I even got a car park. So, yeah.
3: Oh, how good is that?
4: Days. Did you have a bit of a look at the Mazda BT50 as well? Because, Adam, you also get a key.
2: Wow, yes.
7: Oh, I know. I'm stoked. I've had a look and it's one nice vehicle. I am pretty impressed, yes.
3: Hey, Ads, a little birdie tells me that your kids don't really like the car you're driving now.
7: No, I'm actually driving my mum's old Corolla. I don't have a car. But, yeah. My sons are a bit embarrassed a bit for me to pick them up. So, yeah, this thing would be a dream.
3: So, what, they'd be embarrassed with the Mazda BT50 with those three heads on the side of the car.
2: Oh, right. I used to be famous.
7: I think they'd be running to the car, mate.
3: Yes.
2: Dad. I used to drive my mum's Corolla.
3: We had a Corolla.
4: White, with the shutters at the back.
2: Adam, was for a bonus point, was yours white, your Corolla?
7: No, unfortunately it's green, or half paint's fallen off.
2: So. Oh, love it. White anyway, mate, at some stage. Well, good on you, mate. You're going to have to enjoy your day. So not only did you get the sleep in, buddy, you will receive a key for the Mazda BT50, which gives you a chance to win a car at the grand final event, which is very, very soon, where we roll out the winner. That's very exciting. Well, you can tell by the way he knows his
6: sport. He's a sports reporter. Woodsy's Sports Report.
4: Woodsy, more dramas out of the Broncos.
3: Yeah, you're right, Kat. So we spoke about it yesterday that Adam Reynolds was denied a farewell game. And, you know, it's crazy because he's come out and he's sort of backflipped on claims that he was overruled by the coach, Michael Maguire, for a farewell game. And we've got a bit of a timeline, right? So I'm gonna run it down for you here, Kat.
4: Mm-hmm.
3: So on Monday, like Adam Reynolds, he trains fully with the first grade side. So he was basically in the B's team, but he was training against the main squad to hopefully prove he was fit.
2: Yeah, just to get some fitness.
3: He then has a conversation with the medical staff, like coaching staff, where they ruled him out for both this week and next week. So he got through a whole session, but they've also ruled him out for the week after.
2: What was the injury?
3: I think it was a calf strain. Reynolds then goes on the Rush Hour in Queensland with Dobbo and Elliot Lovejoy. Yes. Great show. Good where he show. Revealed he played his last ever NRL game, despite saying that he did feel good at training. Then he goes on 360. He says the same thing. But this is where it gets a bit tricky. That yesterday morning, Ben Hunt goes on. He goes on a radio station in Brisbane and says that the players were in complete shock. They were told by a text message that Reynolds won't play. And this is what Ben Hunt's actual quotes were. He wanted to get out there, and from what I'm gauging, most of the players are pretty disappointed too, so we thought he deserved that send-off. And then yesterday, at 3:30 p.m., yesterday, Adam Reynolds, he backflips and apologised after Michael Maguire has come under heavy criticism.
8: Things have been taken out of proportion, and I feel it's unfair to blame Madge in the situation. Ultimately, at the end of the day, it was my decision to call time, and it was all a bit of a rush yesterday, to be honest. I had a quick conversation with Madge and the medical staff, and then they had to run off to a board meeting and I had to get off to Triple M. It wasn't a lot of time to filter things through. I was pretty emotional at the time as well. Obviously, there's no blueprint on how you go about your business when you retire, so probably a lesson for myself and, moving forward, obviously, to digest things first. And from that moment onwards, you're a bit more clear and you've got a bit more clarity around Filtering those words out.
3: It's funny, you see, for himself to filter it through, I think the Broncos have filtered through what they've done wrong. They're already under immense pressure. They're third last on the table, coming off a premiership season last year. And they have just brought so much more attention to themselves. It is one of the dumbest decisions I've seen to not even name him in the 19-man squad. It would have just got rid of all the speculation about anything. But if I'm Adam Reynolds, I would be filthy too.
2: But how – I actually believe Adam Reynolds because how – he's gone in and trained. They said, how does it feel? And he's like – he said, oh, it feels all right. The medical team would have ruled him out. Let's get real. It's not Madge. Madge ain't going, you're ruled out with a calf strain. The medical team would have ruled him out. But for two games, I don't get. That's the bit I don't get. Like the 2 weeks.
4: Yeah, wouldn't you reevaluate after the first week?
2: Yeah.
3: I'm calling BS on what they're doing up there. I know what you're saying, Madge.
2: No, but I get. No, I'm serious. I get what he says. In terms of retirement, when I announce mine, there's a lot happening in your mind.
3: Yeah.
2: And you do press straight away. I went on Channel 9, on radio, you're going bang, bang, bang. And everyone's hitting you, right? I get it because he's come straight from training, being told he's not playing. Straight away he's emotional and he's gone, oh, look, I'm, obviously I would have loved to play. I would have liked to play 20 minutes, half an hour. That becomes a headline.
3: But if the club had used their brain, wouldn't they say, Adam, maybe just stay off the media for this week?
2: But he's part of it. He has a media deal. He's doing a Triple M. And as soon as you retire, you know better than anyone. As soon as you get a line for your name in footy, you're now working in the media.
3: But you also got to be careful in what you say. And Adam come out as run on emotion.
2: I know, but he's owned that.
3: But if you're the Broncos, do you not read the room if you're Michael Maguire? You're under immense pressure as it is. Why the hell would you do that?
2: I understand that, but I'm just saying.
3: But my thing is, I understand you want to get ruled out for this week's game. Yeah, good
2: that.
3: As gold.
2: That's the bit.
3: Why rule out for Bulldogs next week?
2: That's the bit I don't understand.
3: That is so silly.
2: No, that is the bit I don't understand. Could have this happened? The medical team said, how's it feel? Yeah, boom. No good. So they've ruled him out because especially with light tears and stuff.
3: Mate,
2: they don't travel back to Brisbane. Remember what happened to him in Melbourne with the hammies?
3: Brother, they played Dean Mariner who almost lost his leg from a cork that Madge sent back out there that was injured.
2: Yeah, but that's why I don't believe it's coming from Madge. I genuinely don't, man. Like, why would Madge? Imagine him a tight. Madge and Adam Reynolds are tight. They've won 2 premierships together at Souths and Brisbane. I'm with you. I believe him. I think he was emotional when he was talking on because he was he was very raw on Triple M, mate. He was like, he's come straight from training, processing it. Dobbo's gone, wow, you've announced it here. I believe that part. I agree with you, Woods. I don't get why you would rule him out for 2 games. And we're in a world where it's the NRL. Don't be surprised if he still plays that last game.
3: He probably will play because the pressure's on that club now, and they need to lay low.
2: They've got pressure on them.
3: They've brought it on themselves, mate.
2: 100%.
3: Again.
2: But whether it was Adam's fault, which he's owned, or the medical staff, I still reckon Adam's going to play in Sydney.
9: We must find another brain. You're crazy.
10: It's time to test the statistical knowledge of Sydney's Brains Trust with a guy that's the complete opposite of a genius. It's time for Bo Knows.
4: Wonderful prize once again for Bo Knows. You could score yourself a $150 Giftsy voucher, which you can spend on pretty much anywhere.
2: 75% of people, that is a big percentage on this wild, wild Wednesday.
3: What's that, Rick? From Arizona?
2: Rick from Arizona.
3: Oh, yes.
4: Ripping and a tearing.
2: With a capital H.
3: Oh, yes, it is.
2: Hedonism.
3: You're looking good with the budgie smoke.
2: Oh, Rick, come on, man. 75% of people in the world. So this includes you, Kat.
4: As opposed to not including me?
3: I hope it is Aussies, Kat.
2: Because Aussies, Kat, usually it's Aussies.
4: Oh, you said people in the world.
2: Yes.
4: Oh, okay.
3: That's why it includes you, Kat.
4: All right. We're doing the Canada thing again.
3: Yeah,
4: gotcha.
3: Yes.
4: Okay.
2: Oh, we're doing the Canada thing. Oh, we're not Canadian again. Come on. 75% of people in the world will be doing this at 4 p.m. this afternoon.
3: Well, you want me to go what I'm doing at 4 p.m. this afternoon? I will be picking up the kids, mate.
2: That's
3: picking
2: late.
3: Up the kids from school, and then we're going to go get a sneaky chocolate or hot chips or something on the side. And we don't have that in the area.
2: I've got 3.
3: Do you?
4: You've got 3 yoga berries.
3: Really?
4: In Cronulla.
2: No. What? Yoga berry.
4: Yeah.
2: Yochi.
4: Yep.
2: And I think it's called Lick It.
4: Oh, jeez.
3: Oh, really? No, we got like just chicken chops. The old Wishbone at Mortdale, one of my favourites.
2: Ojana.
3: No, Ojana in our area.
2: Oh, man, you guys are going to get with it.
3: No, we just got the old, like, you know, the old takeaway system. Shops.
4: Yeah. I love the good corner shops.
3: A lot of coffee shops as well.
4: Yeah, brilliant.
3: Sensational.
2: So you'll be taking the kids there?
3: I'll be taking them one of them. There's a couple of little sneaky spots we've got there.
2: Nice.
3: Yeah, depending on what Sarah's doing, where she is at that in this afternoon.
2: Yes, that's the key.
3: I have to ask her where she's training because I can't be spotted.
2: So hang on, 4 p.m. What are they doing for an hour waiting out the front going, where's dad?
3: No. So like I'll pick up the kids and then we go to that spot.
2: Oh, you got it for an hour.
3: Yeah.
4: Come on, he's combining all the time zone into one.
3: Yeah, there's a couple of things going on.
2: Sorry, mate.
4: Bit of activity centre there.
2: 75% of people in the world will be doing this at 4 this afternoon, picking up the kids, taking them for scallops.
3: Oh, the old scallops.
4: Potato scallops. Yes.
3: With what sauce? This could be a winner or a loser for you.
2: I like them just the salt.
3: Mate, Thousand Island sauce.
4: Oh, see, I'm aioli.
2: Scallop?
3: Yeah, brother.
2: Hang on, are you talking seafood scallops?
3: Yes. Yes.
4: No, like the potato scallops.
3: Potato scallops.
4: Yeah. No, aioli.
3: Oh, yeah, you know what?
4: Aioli, come on.
3: Let's go after the show today.
4: Yeah, come on. Chicken salt and aioli, what are you doing? Yeah. If you're not doing that, you're not living.
2: Listen to me.
3: No wonder why you're built like a stick, brother. You don't put any add-ons, man.
2: Okay, like that.
4: Get some cholesterol into you, Jesus.
2: Okay, guys, listen to me.
3: You might look normal then.
2: Okay. You don't mess with a scallop. Because the scallop is already 10 out of 10 with the chicken salt.
3: That is right. If you add a little bit of sauce or tartare. Oh, my God.
2: Why would you add a seafood sauce to a potato?
4: Why not make something better?
3: Just try it, your peanut.
2: How do you make it better?
4: Well, you can.
3: This is what you call leveling up.
2: This is you guys trying to have your little own say on something.
4: Yeah, there's me here and then there's me at the Logies.
3: That's it.
4: That's what the potato scallop's doing. It's at the Logies.
3: That's actually a fair call. We dress up normal, but then when you go to Logies, you level up.
4: Absolutely.
3: Yeah.
2: When you already have something that is 10 out of 10, you don't have to put your own spin on it just to have to say, guys.
3: I'd say a potato scallop with chicken salt is about a 7 to 8 out of 10.
2: Get out of shooter.
3: To add an extra 2 or 3, you need the sauce cap.
4: I agree. We are so on the same page, Woodsy.
3: Oh, Kat, it doesn't normally happen.
4: Oh, I know. This is rare for us, but let's really embrace it and come into the warm bosom.
3: I am in that bosom.
2: If I do have to pick a sauce, I'm going like a smoky barbecue.
4: Well, no, you can't sauce it now. You've said no sauce.
3: You can't get smoky barbecue.
4: Oh, now you
3: sauce.
4: Want to be part of it.
2: That's a sweet to go with the savory.
3: You got a rubber arm over there, champ.
4: Yeah.
2: You got a rubber chicken, mate. was that correct?
4: Yeah, no, it wasn't.
2: I'm going to go to you, Kat, because I'm feeling like I want to.
4: Okay.
2: 75% of people in the world will be doing this at 4 this afternoon. Think about yourself. What are you doing at 4?
4: Well, this

0: backing up.
1: Yeah, yep.
0: Because you're just waiting for that five to hit.
1: Because knock-off time is five, isn't it?
0: Yeah. So at 4 o'clock, you see people, they're no longer doing meetings.
1: You're pretending to be busy.
0: If honestly, you're a peanut. If you're booking meetings at four or after four.
1: Agree.
2: Well, I book meetings between 3 and 4:30 because I've hit the Great Wall of China then. Right. Like I'm falling asleep.
1: I love how you book a meeting between 3 and 4:30. Gives you an hour and a half to be late.
2: No, like a phone meeting.
1: Oh, a phone hookup.
2: Chat.
1: Okay, got you.
2: Because
1: okay,
2: I've got to stay different. On the ball.
1: Yeah, it is hard, okay. Isn't it?
2: I'll tell you what, you know those sheets thing that you do, you know when you see the newsreaders do
0: it? Oh, yes, and they shuffle and go.
2: Peter Overton.
1: One of the greats.
2: Does it as good as anyone.
0: Yes.
2: Ferguson does it, not bad.
1: Yep.
2: I've seen a couple of people try it on Fox recently. Not as good.
1: No good.
2: Matty John's bloody holding sheets like his plane's going down. Doesn't know. It's like he's playing.
1: He's the best.
2: He's shuffling an Uno.
1: I love his. He's actually his handwritten as well.
2: There's nothing on the paper. But Peter Overton, shouts out to him. I actually saw he's taken over the Today Show.
1: Yeah, I heard that with Jessica.
2: Jess Rowe.
1: Yeah.
0: But then she came out and said that's not true.
2: Yeah, but you can't believe everything
0: okay,
2: you hear.
0: Okay, that's true.
2: I'll watch it again if they're on it.
0: All right, 1-3-3-5-3.
2: Hang on, were you correct?
0: No, I was not.
2: Okay.
1: Oh, damn.
0: Yes.
2: All right, 1-3-3-5-3, Sydney. I've shuffled my papers. 75% of people in the world will be doing this at 4 p.m. the Savo. What is it?
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4: Your chance just ahead of Father's Day to score yourself a $150 Giftsy voucher.
5: 75% of people in the world will be doing this at 4 p.m.
6: That is
5: this afternoon.
6: That is a big percentage, big man.
4: Yeah, and it's very specific.
6: That is 3 out of 4 people.
5: Mm. And it's a big world.
6: It's a very big world.
5: Let's go to the text line. Now that I think of it, Ryan, does it mean it's 4 p.m. here today?
6: Well, that's what I was thinking.
5: What time is it? Well, I'm going to say, just to make it clear, 4 p.m.
4: Well, everywhere.
6: When I was thinking about it, I was like, if it's 4 p.m. here, it must be a different time in another zone.
4: It could be the middle of the night.
6: Because it says the world.
5: Berlin.
6: Yes.
5: But we're going to assume it's 4 p.m.
6: Or Turkey, yay.
4: Turkey, yay.
6: Yes.
5: Turkey, no, thank you.
6: Yeah.
5: Turkey,
6: We know what happens over there.
5: Turkey,
6: Turkey. Pass me the salama.
5: Turkey, Louis. Turkey, Louis.
6: Oh, that's not wow. That was, see, that was 1 out of 4.
5: That was 1 out of 1, mate. Text line, Philip from Canley Heights says, I think at 4 p.m. people are going to have a number 2 at work.
6: Oh,
4: that's very specific.
5: It's very late.
4: Well, if people can time it like that, where you're doing that at 4 p.m. on the dot, and I salute you.
5: You're clinching for 10 hours?
6: No, but they've had other poos throughout the day.
5: Oh, yeah.
6: Like, look at you, mate. I don't know how many poos you do throughout the day, brother.
5: Probably the poo.
4: Yeah, you do a lot. I can't do any at work.
5: Well, what? Who cares?
6: You told me the other day you had to stop at the airport and do one on the way home.
5: I had to do an airport one.
4: Oh, my God.
5: You know how hard that is? Do you know how hard it is to pull up at the airport? You don't understand how hard that is.
4: Oh, luckily, so you weren't going to the airport. You just had to stop and poo there.
5: Just go to Cronulla.
4: Oh, yeah.
5: My options were.
6: Were you like clenching?
5: Coming off South Dowling Street.
6: Were you clenching the cheeks?
5: Oh, mate.
6: And then, like, you got to move over in your chair while you're driving?
5: I didn't breathe. Not only was I clinching, not only I had my knees together, I was ass off the seat.
6: Oh, yeah, no pressure.
5: And I was breathing like this.
6: Were you getting the sweats, like the heebie-jeebies?
5: Sweating like a bloody. I was in the Sahara with a bloody. I was, man. I was. I pulled the ute into Uber area.
6: Yeah.
5: Wrench straight up. I thought it was a toilet. It was a lift.
6: Yeah, the delivery.
5: It was a lift. Some Asian guy jumps in the back of his car and goes, mate, whoa, I'm not Uber, mate. And I thought it was a lift. Got the lift up.
6: Oh, I'm crying. T2,
5: straight in.
6: Oh, my God.
5: Bang. Straight out.
6: That's
5: the whole process was 45 seconds.
4: Jeez.
5: No, waiting around.
6: Oh, mate.
5: Anyway, that was at about 1. So it wasn't 4.
6: How good those poo chat?
5: But, mate, it's good. It keeps you regular.
6: It does, doesn't
5: it? These people that I know, and they can have issues.
6: At least you know your insides have been cleaned out.
5: You go once every 4 days.
4: Oh, that's me. I'm jealous.
6: Oh, really?
4: Mm.
6: Oh, geez.
5: Get some caffeine into you.
6: Mate, maybe you should eat what Bo's eating.
4: I think so. I'm actually getting. Can you write down your diet? Starting to eat kiwi fruit with the skin on just to be regular.
6: Really?
4: Yeah.
5: That's your problem. Kiwi fruit.
4: It's a good hot tip, by the way.
5: Stay away from New Zealand.
6: Yeah.
5: I'm a big banana guy.
6: Too mecky.
5: Water. Kiwi fruit with the skin on?
4: Yeah, no, the fibre's unreal.
6: Like, I'm with you on the old scallops, but not the kiwi fruit with the
4: it's
6: skin,
4: it's the necessary
6: mate.
4: Causes. Yeah.
6: Oh,
5: do you
6: my
5: put
6: God.
5: Your seafood sauce on that?
4: No, not an animal.
5: Mate, I tell you what I needed a kiwi fruit for the other day to plug me ass when I was driving past the airport. Anyway.
4: Enough. I'm sorry, Beck.
5: Sorry, Beck from Clempton Park. Welcome to the show.
7: Good morning.
5: Sorry for keeping you waiting and sorry for all that. I get rolled up and I get carried away, but
6: sorry,
5: I'm honest.
6: Sorry, Beck.
5: 75% of people in the world will be doing this at 4 p.m. today. What is it?
7: I'm a huge fan of this, but I think it's sleeping.
5: Oh,
4: sleeping?
5: What I would do to be able to fall asleep at 4.
6: Oh, it'd be so good.
8: 4 p.m., just woke up, found some cover in my cup. Cousin, come and say what's up. Let's go get some fresh and chop.
5: And scallops.
6: Yes.
5: Oh, wow. Yeah. Beck said,
6: well done, Beck.
5: Beck, but so do you sleep at 4?
7: Yes, I do on the weekends.
5: I come home the other day.
6: I'd love a sleep at
5: 4. It was a weekday. I was ringing a car. I go, where are you? Like, I need everything. And she was asleep.
6: Ooh.
5: She come back from work.
6: How lucky is that?
5: I was like, darling, what do you think this is?
4: What do you think this is? I need attention.
5: I said I can't find you or contact you or any of my things.
6: We got a text, old Pagey from Oakdale. He goes, next time, Bo, turn towards the Blue Emu and go to Macca's at the BP.
5: Yeah, that is yes. I couldn't get that far. At the Blue Emu, the parking.
6: Yeah.
5: Turn towards the Blue Emu and go to the Macca's at the BP. I didn't know you could do that.
6: Yeah, man. There's a toilet there, brother.
5: Interesting. Yeah.
4: Oh, look out. That poor toilet cleaner who has to sort out that.
6: Oh, my God. Did you squat or did you put your ass cheeks on the seat?
5: Bro, I walked in. I walked in on it. I was nowhere near the seat.
4: Oh my God.
6: Can we just go to the break,
4: yeah,
6: please,
4: Kat? Sorry, Beck. Beck, you've scored yourself a $150 giftie voucher. Good on to you. Let's change the subject.
5: Now, Aaron.
6: Yes, B. Ryan.
5: What is doing at your house? Because I feel like there's been a fight or some sort of drama. Another one.
6: Well, you know what I'm like. When I say I come in and I've got a little story, I want to tell you guys, but I'm like, I don't want to give you like what's happened because I want to shock you on air.
5: Yeah.
6: Well, you know what? That's not going to happen today, brother.
5: What?
6: Because, you know, like you're a funny man and you are very hard to get. What? You are. Isn't he, Kat? Like he likes to
4: be in control of the situation.
6: Bo's our fearless leader. Yeah. He loves to be in control with everyone here. Look, I can see the look on his face.
4: He loves to prank everyone else, but then it's interesting when it comes back around.
5: I call pranks sweet.
6: And the best thing, right, is the previous break, hearing you talk about what's coming out of your chamindo, the anus, and how much you've had to squeeze and push and you've had to hold on when you're going down Cleveland Street. You think you're going to give it to your family or your gastric that you've had at home. Brother, how's your morning coffee tasting today? Or how's it been tasting recently?
5: I don't think I've had one.
6: You haven't had one yet?
5: No, I have.
6: Well, brother.
5: What are you putting in there?
6: I've got a surprise for you. I've got a little mate here that you've been drinking each morning, which might be the name of Mr. Laxative. So one thing I want to tell you about this, right, brother.
5: What the hell?
6: It's not just me. We've all been on this journey together, myself, Kat, EP, Puffy, Nikki, Soprano, Nico, even the boss, Boosh, Laura, even Charlie Lambert's been involved in this.
5: Charlie Lambert.
6: This is how it all went down, brother.
9: Day one.
10: Hey, Bowie, you wanted to tempt me to be a little smartass last 3 days? A little bit of laxative in your coffee, brother.
11: My arsehole's turned into a sink.
9: Day two.
10: Hey, Mr. Laxative boy, I hope you're ready to go into your little toilet that you love.
6: You're off, right?
11: No, good man.
9: Day three.
10: All good things come in threes. So this is going to be our third day of giving our great mate, our fearless leader, Bo Ryan, some more laxative. And you know what? We might just get a little bit like, oh, yeah, baby.
6: Mate, I didn't tell you to have my C4. I just had the C4.
5: I know what it does, bro. I saw you having it. And I had two scoops and your face, bro.
6: Yeah, bro, you only have one scoop, bro. Did you have the jitters?
5: Yeah, I had mad anxiety too when I was mowing the lawn.
6: Mate, so what are you doing? You're mid-incline and you just got to shit.
5: Oh, mate, my ass. You know when you get... I've been having too much, mate. I've lost weight.
6: Have you?
5: I keep shitting. But I don't feel sore.
6: Oh, my God.
5: No, my ass, bro, it's felt like Bali Billy.
4: Oh, mate. The worst yesterday, I overhear him saying to Soprano and Woodsy, hey, mate, you've got to come listen to me outside the door while I take a poo because it's like a wonderland in there.
5: It all makes sense.
6: You know what the best thing was? You got some Hudson Young supplements and you thought it was Hudson Young's bulk.
5: I know. Huddy Young, my boy, sent me some protein and I always go too hard.
6: Maybe
5: I've had it too much.
4: Yeah, maybe I'm going to have to leave.
5: So I text Huddy, I said, bro, what do you got in this shit? And he's like, mate, it's all good. It's real good. I'm not sore, but it's like, it's tap ass.
6: Oh, mate.
5: But my guts, okay, ha, ha, ha. You know what time I went to bed last night? Why I went to bed so late? Me guts, man. What? It felt like I had barley belly and someone was, punching
6: the other day, he goes, mate, I had to wake up at 2 o'clock to do a shit.
5: Yeah. My guts were killing me. I was like, wait, what is going on?
6: You know, I'm eating yesterday. He goes, I think I'm going to vomit, but I don't want to vomit because I'm going to shit.
5: Oh, mate, he's got me real sick.
4: Oh, 40 years of Triple M, it's still the same.
5: That was good.
6: You wanted to be pranked, brother.
5: You got no idea what's coming at you.
6: Oh, we know.
4: Yeah.
12: The wild women, the ripping and the tearing.

0: Rippin' and the Terran.
1: Oh, and it is, since it is Wild Wild Wednesday, it is a wonderful time to do this.
2: What's in Woodsy's mouth?
3: A lot of W's, Wild Wild Wednesday.
1: What's in Woodsy's mouth?
4: With Wick
1: What's
4: from Arizona. Woodsy,
3: we missed Rick from Arizona on the top of six with the valet, Dolly Parton.
4: That's
3: but
4: it.
3: From now on, every hour on the hour, Rick will be coming
1: Arizona.
3: In hot.
1: Oh,
3: Rick from Arizona will be coming in hot. And Rick also sends his condolences to Dolly Parton and her family.
4: Okay.
1: Yes.
3: Respectfully. What is in Woodsy's mouth? We have a lot of fun with this.
4: I'm looking forward to this one today, guys.
3: Rules are very easy, Sydney. We'll give you a cup.
4: Steve, that's for sure.
3: Woodsy will put some. Woodsy will put something in his mouth. Go on, put it in now.
4: I have to. Give
3: you clues along the way. First person to guess it will receive not only what is in his mouth.
1: $100 Red Rooster voucher.
3: But a Red Rooster. Cuck a doodle doo. Don't mind if I do. Oh, wow. That's Let's go, buddy.
1: Go on.
3: First clue.
5: Hi.
3: It's shallow.
5: I'm
3: a shallow person.
1: You're in wallow.
3: Your skin's going yellow.
1: It's hard.
5: It's hard to swallow.
1: Oh, it's hard to swallow. Okay.
3: Mm. I would agree.
1: Definitely.
3: Go another one. It's what?
1: It's huff.
5: It's tough.
1: Oh, it's tough.
5: Chewy. And takes a bit of work.
3: It's tough, chewy. And lakes what?
5: And takes a bit of work.
3: Oh, okay. It's tough, chewy, and takes a bit of work.
1: And hard to swallow.
3: Well, hang on. Finish the sentence. Takes a bit of work to what?
5: Oh, hang on. It's big.
3: That's big.
1: It's big.
5: It's hard.
1: Hard.
5: Oh, yeah. And,
3: well, I've seen soft ones.
5: It's livery.
1: It's yellowy.
3: Livery.
1: Oh, leathery.
5: Yeah.
3: It's, I've seen soft ones.
1: Oh, yeah, there's definitely soft ones, but.
3: Hard's better.
1: I think the preferred option is hard.
3: That's true.
1: Yeah.
3: I do know people who like it softer.
5: Okay.
1: Yeah. Okay.
5: Weird.
3: Okay. Quite the mouthful. So it's hard to swallow. Tough, chewy, takes a bit of work, and it's big, hard, and leathery.
5: Oh, yeah. Mm.
3: What could it be, Sydney? 133353.
2: Watch all the best bits of Bo Ryan, Cad, and Woodsy on Instagram. Follow at Triple M Instagram. What's in Woodsy's mouth?
1: Oh, full disclosure, Bo's currently in the toilet, unsurprisingly. He's just going to have to ride this out for the next couple of hours, but. What's in Woodsy's mouth? He's given us some clues already. If you get it correct, $100 to spend at Red Rooster. Do you want to go through your clues you've already given, Woods? It's hard to swallow. It's tough, chewy, and takes a bit of work. It's big, hard, and leathery. Okay. From those clues, let's go to Brad in Kellyville. Good morning, Brad.
6: G'day, team. Just wanted to say I'm driving my three boys to school. We listen to you guys every morning.
7: Hello.
5: Hello.
1: Hey, boys. What are the boys' names?
6: Lachlan.
7: Hello.
1: Oh, hi, Lachlan.
5: Hey, Lachlan.
1: All right.
6: So I reckon Woodsy, or mitt.
5: A what?
6: A baseball mitt, like a catcher's glove.
1: Oh, that makes sense with the leathery clue.
5: Good go.
1: Oh, can we sort out Brad with something and for his kids in the car? Let's give another clue, Woods.
5: It can hear a tree.
1: It's what?
5: It can hear.
1: It's considered a tree.
5: A tree, yeah.
1: A tree.
5: A treat.
1: Oh, a treat.
5: A treat.
1: It's considered a treat. Okay. Mark in Blacktown, from those clues, what are you thinking?
8: Yeah, morning, crew.
1: Morning, Mark.
8: Woodsy hasn't got a mouthful of beef jerky by any chance, has he?
5: Oh.
1: No, it's not. It's actually not far off, if I can say that.
5: All right, one more guess.
1: Give one more.
5: Your dogs love these.
1: Dogs love
5: these. Yeah.
1: Okay, Christian from Camden, piecing the clues together. You should be pretty sweet here.
9: Morning, legends.
1: Morning, Christian. What do you think is in the big Woods' mouth?
9: Well, the first part of the clues, I was thinking along the lines of an emoji, like an eggplant, but I'm thinking it's more like a pig's ear or something like that. Like a dog's ear.
1: Oh.
0: Oh, really?
1: Yes.
0: Oh. Take that out now.
1: Take it out there. Pizzy. Christian Yuck. From Camden, oh, congratulations. That is rank, Woodsy. How did that taste?
0: Oh, it's more the smell.
1: Rank.
0: Oh, the smell was horrendous. Well done, Chris. Do you want me to send the pigsy to you, mate?
9: Oh, that'd be awesome. I'm sure the smell's worse where Bo is at the moment.
1: Oh, yeah, you know what? You're not wrong. You're not wrong at all. Christian, you scored yourself.
9: Mate, I love it, Woodsy. I love it. That was brilliant.
1: All of Red Rooster voucher.
0: You know what it is, brother.
1: And apparently it's National Dog Day today.
0: Oh, well done.
1: Yeah, that's why we've got a dog treat in your mouth.
0: Beautiful. Yeah. Yeah, there's been a bit of a sort of some great news from the NRL, and it's a great initiative. Obviously, we know about Joe Arrow, the MND that he's going through at the moment. He had to retire earlier this season with everything that's going on with his health issues. But what the NRL have done, they've made a rule change this weekend and next weekend, because Joe Arrow is on 98 games at the moment.
3: Oh, I didn't know that.
0: Yeah, he's on 98, so he's two games away from 100. And what they've done is they've changed the interchange rule just for the South Sydney Rabbitohs games for the next two. And he's coming up against the Gold Coast this weekend, which is his former club, and he's a Gold Coast boy.
3: So hang on, sorry, to be clear, is it 98 games in total or for South?
0: In total, 98 games.
3: Oh, wow.
0: Yeah. So what he'll do is he'll go to 99 this week against the Gold Coast Titans, and then the big rivalry clash against the Roosters will be his 100th.
3: Oh, wow.
1: And so how do they do this? What's the structure?
0: Normally you get a 19-man squad day of the game, game day, and then you sort of you get the six-man bench you can pick from.
3: You can only use four.
0: You can only use four, and you've got a certain amount of interchanges you can use. The interchanges won't count.
3: Good.
1: Okay.
0: And the 19-man won't count, so they'll have 20.
3: Great.
1: Right.
0: Cameron Murray will start on the bench, which is the captain. And then Joe Arrow will start, and then once the kickoff goes, they'll make a substitute, which the NRL have allowed. And I think it's common sense. Like, that is great.
3: It's common sense, but sometimes common sense doesn't prevail.
1: Yeah, yeah.
0: He's also been named co-captain as well.
3: The important information is Cam Murray's on the bench.
0: Yep.
3: Who is the captain.
0: Correct.
3: And bring on Joe as the captain.
0: Yep.
3: Right. The game against the Roosters, doesn't matter who you follow, Souths versus Roosters is a game you circle, because that's a war.
0: It doesn't matter if they're both coming last. If one's coming first, one's coming last, you throw form out the window.
3: But Uncle Nick at the Roosters has been very, very generous. He's a generous man.
0: Yeah, I think he paid for his flights over to his treatment overseas. Yeah, so, and you've got to talk about, this is a huge rivalry, Cattle. Mm. This is two clubs
3: that hate each other.
0: And Uncle Nick, which is Nick Politis, he cops a lot of flack, you know, with the sombrero of the Roosters. But what he's done, he has paid for Joe Arrow to get some treatment overseas. Now he's back. And then I think they've also allowed it. So the NRL, I say kudos to the NRL for being able to do this.
3: PVL.
0: PVL, mate. Once again, you ask him to do something and he delivers for you. So this is a great initiative. And you know what? Get out there. Get out to Seabus this weekend, Gold Coast South. Celebrate Joe. And then next week at Allianz, just get out there. It'll be great.
3: South Jersey.
1: Yes. Our man Bo in all sorts right now. Full head in the hands situation.
0: He's the OG prankster of the crew. And like sometimes when you got to get the OG prankster back, you've got to test the limits. You've got to go to that line.
1: I'm assuming you played footy with him. I'm assuming he was doing a whole bunch of stuff to everyone.
0: I was nervous going to training every day. Just like he'd just assess the room and see which one he could get today. You know what I mean? Like, which one am I going to attack this one? And it was just always like, you just try give him nothing at the start just so he wouldn't think that, you got to put attention to yourself.
1: You didn't want to be easy prey.
0: Yes.
1: You didn't want to be the stray impala wandering away from the pack.
0: And then what we've done, and obviously in the last couple of days, everyone here in our lovely team have been involved in this little prank that we've done on Bowie. We've got him coffees in the morning. We'd put a little bit of laxative in his coffee, and little do you know, he was on the tut-tut for quite a while.
1: Well, our favourite part about it is he started taking bulking proteins.
0: Yes.
1: And so he thought it was a protein powder. So he came in every day, you know, complaining about his bulking protein. He's alive.
0: Here's the original prankster.
1: Here he goes.
0: He's got his... he's playing Andre Bocelli. It's time to say goodbye. What's happening here?
1: He's got the boombox.
0: How are you, my friend?
3: I'm back.
1: You back?
0: You look so sad.
1: I've
0: told you before, how can you be back if you never left?
3: You guys don't understand what's about to happen to you.
0: Oh, I think we know what the consequences are.
3: As Andre Bocelli says, it's time to say goodbye. He's not saying goodbye to me, my friends. This could be your last day alive.
0: Oh, Jesus.
1: See, this is a problem. I feel like we've done something fun and a bit lighthearted and silly. You're going to put a bomb in our car.
3: You're getting carjacked.
1: So, like, I just...
3: I'll tell you what,
1: I'm
3: they won't
1: worried
3: find you.
1: That, like, you're going to actually...
3: You.
1: Yeah.
3: I'll tell you what, they won't find
0: and
3: you.
0: And I'll be up somewhere. They'll be laughing at me.
3: You're like the Mexican cartel. You'll be an example, bro. You'll be hanging head first off a bridge, bro, by your feet, and dangling off a bridge. And there we
1: see, you're going to take it too far.
0: Like, we've taken
3: too far. I've been shitting for 4 days in a row, and you're trying to tell me, Andre, come on, where are you, brother? Say goodbye.
1: Oh, look.
0: Surely our listeners have gone too far.
1: Yeah, can we throw this out there?
0: We're not the only ones, are we?
1: 133353.
3: Hang on, to be clear, you wood ducks, do you think you've gone too far?
0: Is that what we're saying? We don't.
1: We thought we skirted the line.
0: We think from this you're going to go too far.
3: You don't have no idea where the line is. You haven't even entered the field.
0: Okay.
3: You were warming up.
1: See, this is what I'm talking about.
0: And you know what? I told him we should have done this for a whole month. And everyone was like, okay, 2 days.
3: I have six people with balaclavas on in the garage now.
0: Oh, Jesus.
1: Yeah, that's what I was thinking.
0: I'm looking forward to that.
1: Help us out here, more so as a warning for us so we know what to expect. 133353. When did a prank that you pulled go a little bit too far?
3: Come on, Andre.
1: Brilliant prizes on offer as well for our favourite caller. This could be our last day on Earth.
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22: Bo Ryan, Kat and Woodsy.
3: Joining us, I have just been hit with another prank. From the pranksters, Kat and Woods. The Ooh. Funny guys. This one was
0: not
3: a little
0: not
3: bit...
0: just Cat Woods, the whole team.
1: Yeah, though. The whole team was in on it.
0: The bosses and everything. Yeah. That's what the great part about
3: I've done
0: that
3: a
0: was.
3: Bit of, I've done my research because I have an informant in the team.
0: Yeah, I know. We know who that is.
3: And
0: don't worry about that.
3: They gave you up very quickly, so I have a hit list, and you think I'm joking.
0: Ooh,
1: oh, no, we know you're not.
3: You'll find out at about... What time is it? About 5 days. You'll find out in about 4 hours. You first, Kat. You're going to find out later.
1: Okay.
3: Hope you can swim.
0: Oh, she can swim. Very well. Surfer.
1: Yeah.
3: Concrete boots going to make it hard.
23: No, I'm not going to kill you.
3: Just make you think like you're going to die.
0: A little bit tushy.
3: Look, it's all good until my ass got turned into a fire hydrant.
1: It
3: couldn't be turned off. So they put laxatives in my coffee. You know how much I like coffee. It caused an issue. So I thought, you know what?
0: I thought we were helping your issue. Just clean your guts out.
3: I don't want because I love losing weight.
1: And now that solo toilet in the workplace is well and truly yours. So you're
0: that
1: welcome.
0: Is just Bo Ryan's.
1: Yes.
3: New graffiti on the wall. But what I want to say is it's put me back because I'm on the bulk train and now I'm back 4 kilos. So I'm going to try and find 4 kilos
0: Shout
3: somewhere.
0: Show your feed.
3: But we're asking Sydney, when did the prank go too far? I don't know if this one went too far.
1: No, I didn't. But I feel like the what you're going to do to us are going to.
3: Well, to you, so. Yes. Mm. Let's go to Lockie from Penrith. Welcome to the show.
24: Morning. How are we all?
0: Good, brother.
1: Awful, yeah, we're good.
3: Awful, feeling awful. But I just go, hey, can I get a cork for Father's Day, guys?
1: Lockie, when did you take the prank a little bit too far? Was it you?
24: Yeah, it was me when I was younger. My mum's deathly afraid of prawns. So when I was younger, I got a prawn head. I was eating some prawns, beautiful, with some seafood sauce, and I put a prawn head on my finger, and I started chasing her around the backyard, cornered her, and she dropped down to the ground, started crying, telling me to go away, and I just kept giving it to her.
0: Oh, the old prawn head.
3: Oh, wow. Did she, what, scared the bejesus out of her? Then what happened?
24: Oh. I was in trouble. I got the phone.
3: I thought you were going to say she had a seat. You know what it reminds me of? I won't name him. A bloke I grew up with, he played for St. George Illawarra.
0: Okay.
3: We're only about 17, 18 at the beach. Picked up a blue bottle. You know the blue bottle?
0: Yeah, with the little tentacles.
3: And he's like, don't throw it at me, man. I'm allergic. I said, no, it's allergic to blue bottles. It's just, they sting you. So I threw it on him. Landed on like his leg. Anyway, it went to the gland. They have gland, like
0: yeah, you got your glands, yeah.
3: Your armpits and your thing. Wait.
0: Swelled up?
3: Blew up. Yeah, maybe I'll get him an ambulance. Nearly died.
1: Oh, jeez.
0: Wouldn't be like you to take it too far, would it? Yeah.
3: So I haven't heard from him for a while.
1: Yeah, okay.
3: But no, he survived it all right, and I played about 50 games. But it was very, very touch and go.
1: Very touch and go.
3: It was touch and go there. That's where I thought you were going with that, Lockie. Yeah. Let's go to Brett from Camden. Welcome to the show, Brett.
25: G'day, how's it going?
0: Good, brother.
3: Again, starting to feel a bit better, mate, considering I've had 4 litres of laxatives in me guts for the last 3.5 days.
25: Flush out, eh?
3: Yeah, Brett.
1: Brett, when did you take the prank a little bit too far?
25: This was probably going back 20 years ago. So me and another chippy on site building a house frame, and fella came to clean out the portaloo that day. This is the day previous to the prank, and he was telling us how he, on another site, had to pull the portaloo away to, finish up on that site, and there was a massive big brown snake under the portaloo when he moved it. Knowing that my carpenter mate that was working with me was petrified of snakes, I hatched a plan. The next morning got there really early, so we still had a portaloo on our site. And I put my big rubber snake in the portaloo with a bit of fishing line and stuck it to the door, hoping, you know, whenever he went to the toilet, he'd freak out. So he didn't go to the toilet that morning, and we're working up on the roof, and the boss rocks up, and he goes straight for the toilet. This is a older builder, bit overweight, flings open the door. The snake, rubber snake, lurches out at him. He's stamping and trying to kill it and run away, and falls back, and he's holding his chest.
1: Oh,
25: and I'm just putting my hand on my head going, what the heck have I done? And he's looking down and, freaking out. Anyway, he was all right. But, I got a big
0: talk. Was he okay, brother?
25: After that, he said, you got to really be careful because, you know, he could have had a heart attack and all this stuff. And I'm so sorry.
3: Oh,
0: Oh, we love it, Brett. That's outstanding.
3: It's outstanding. And look,
0: salute, brother.
3: If you want to someone, if you want to kill someone on the work, the boss ain't the first person to do it.
4: Alexander the Great Volkanovski.
3: Yeah, the NFL is coming to Australia this September, and our own Volk is bringing the tailgate. He's swapping his gloves for tongs, teaming up with Airbnb to host an Aussie tailgate with Volk. How good is this?
0: Yes.
3: Welcome, and still our very first guest ever on our show, Alexander the Great Volkanovski.
5: How are we?
3: We're good. We're excited. Straight into it, mate. You're going to show these Yanks how to do it. Tailgate party. What have you got on the menu down there?
5: Oh, mate, we've got a few good things, actually. It's going to be a good time. You know, obviously the tailgate's an American tradition.
3: The Yanks.
5: Well, it's an Aussie twist to a smash burger. I'll say that.
3: Beautiful.
5: I'll try not to give too much away.
3: Beautiful.
5: I think it's pretty obvious what it could be, something very Australian going to be involved in a smash burger.
3: Yeah.
0: Because all they know us is for the shrimp on the barbie. We're much better than that, aren't we, surely?
5: Nothing beats a sausage sanger.
0: Yes!
5: Simple.
3: Volk,
5: it is a good entree,
3: you know what we should serve, Volk? I just saw on the Cooking with Volk, your YouTube's going nuts. We can't wait for you to cook with us. I don't know if I was tripping, but you had a I'm like, is Volk cooking a crocodile on a spit at his farm?
1: Yeah.
3: Serve a gator up to him. What happened there, man? How did you get that crocodile? What happened there?
5: I was lucky enough. We had a couple of lads that I've did the collab with. They bring it down. So, it was crocodile. Literally, crocodile. On the rotisserie, well, not on the rotisserie. We literally made it out of wood, out of sticks, like full bush style. You know how I like to do it.
3: 100%.
5: So it was pretty good. It's actually tasted all right. I'm on a strict diet, as you would know.
3: Yes,
5: I was only allowed a little bit of it, but it was actually pretty good.
0: But what does the crocodile taste like? Like I'm a pretty plain Jane eater. Like I love my blade steak. Like how does that compare to a crocodile?
5: I mean, it's supposedly they say it's like a. But, you know,
3: fleshy.
5: Fishy chicken. Like it's like between fish and chicken, they try and say.
3: It's very meaty.
1: It's delicious.
3: Very meaty.
5: Yeah. It was actually, it was really good. But I tell you what, I haven't done the cooking walk yet at the tailgate, but I reckon that's going to be pretty cool as well. So I'm looking forward to that.
3: Hey,
5: I reckon that could be right up there.
3: That'd go right up there. We're going to try and get tickets. There's only 100 there, but say 50 for us. Hey.
5: Well, it's 20 spots, though.
3: Oh, so okay.
5: 20 spots. You bring four mates, and then you'll book. If you just want to book, head to Airbnb,
3: baby. We got you.
1: Tailgate.
3: We got there you. Are you in camp right now? You're fighting Movsar.
0: Can't wait for
3: How are you feeling in camp? How's the training going?
5: Training's going really good. Obviously, it's still early, but I'm feeling really, really good. I think this is a great matchup for me. We all know, about my takedown defense. We know that he's going to want to take it to the ground. That's not going to be the case, you know. Last fight, he tried to stand. I think he was trying to do that more to impress the UFC and, wanted to be more exciting. But I had a message to him straight after that fight because we had a chat. I'm like, don't you dare try and just stand with me to be exciting because I'm going to force you to stay standing with me because you won't be able to take me down. So,
0: do your best.
5: I want the best version of Movsar turning up so I can do my work.
3: I love it. Hey, so it's October 24, right? I got a problem, mate. I spoke to Ash, your manager, yesterday, right? October 24 is also the wedding of Soprano. Remember Soprano, my big mafia-affiliated social media guy I brought to Washington? It's his wedding. So we're trying to move the wedding, or can you move the fight? What are we doing?
5: I don't know, but we'll see what we can do. You know, I'll do anything for you, mate. Maybe I can make it happen.
1: Maybe we can have a tailgate at Soprano's wedding.
0: Yes.
1: That combines after the flight.
3: Well, I've got a great idea. Get what? Married at the flight.
0: You get married at the flight.
1: Yeah, okay, this is all working out.
3: And still engaged, Soprano.
5: I've actually always thought of that, a tailgate, like watch a UFC event or a tailgate watching the UFC event.
1: Yeah.
5: I'm going to have to make that happen as well.
3: Also, we just, while we go, we need to work out what we're doing for the Bucks. A lot of people are saying Sydney. I'm saying Wollongong. I'm thinking Blue Note, the Crown. What do you reckon?
5: Yeah, Wollongong. Why not? I might even turn up there.
3: Yeah, you will. Yay.
0: Go to Pepe's. Say hello.
3: Yeah, go to Pepe's. Bring and okay, Soprano's laughing. We're going to have to loosen a few notches. You can bring your belts too, mate, especially after your bash moffs. We appreciate you, mate. Make sure you go to airbnb.com/tailgate to get some tickets. He is a man in demand, and we always thank you for your time, mate.
5: No worries at all. Thanks, Pepe. I appreciate you.
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1: This Friday, 5:30 a.m., we are taking the show on the road, which we love to do, especially on a Friday.
0: Oh, yes.
1: We're going to be live from the Red Cow Hotel in Penrith. It's just across the road from Penrith
0: train station. And you get a chance to win Bo's Mazda BT50, Bo's wheels.
1: Well, this is what we need to talk about because we have keys to give away.
0: Yeah, we've got plenty of keys to give away.
1: Plenty of keys to give away, but we need to think of a fun game that we can, I guess, get everyone involved. Let's do a challenge we can get everyone involved in.
3: Good call.
1: And potentially score these keys if you win. So this is a live brainstorming session.
0: When we say challenge, like, so we got to come in with something at the pub.
1: I was thinking, because it's the Red Cow, maybe musical udders. So the music goes on, and then as soon as the music stops, you have to race to...
3: Mics are off.
0: Oh, yeah.
3: You turned my mic off, so you're laxative me. My mic's off. I get it.
1: You actually turned your mic off.
0: He's been trying to talk for 2 minutes and can't get a word out.
3: I just said some of my best gear then.
0: Yeah, I know.
1: What was it? Do it again.
0: Save it for the Red Cow.
3: Save it for when I go to Day FM. Don't be stupid. Where were we? Kat had a great idea to come up with great ideas. Mm. Now, what's your one? Musical udders.
1: I reckon musical udders. It's a red cow. We get a cow in. The music stops. Everyone's going around in a circle. You've got to race to an udder.
0: Okay.
3: Well, open your mouth.
1: Yep.
3: Don't hate it.
0: I had the, so another's like the, where the milk comes out of the air.
3: Yep.
0: I want to bring a cow in. I want to see who can shoot the milk furthest.
3: Oh, good call.
0: Yeah.
3: Bang, bang.
1: Oh, sort of like that carnival game, you know, where you have to, you squirt it to the ducks and they keep racing.
0: And you got
1: to
0: aim like in that little circle.
1: Yeah. That's not bad.
3: Yeah, like the carnies.
0: Are we allowed to do that with the
1: cows? Might be an issue. I think this might be a bit of an animal welfare issue. So.
3: I like this one. Pin the tail on the cow.
0: Oh, like the donkey, but it's a cow.
3: Yeah.
1: I don't mind
3: so we get a long nail.
0: Cows have tails, eh?
3: Yeah, but we want a big, long tail. Get a long tail, right? Get a big screw, sharp, and you got to find the right cow. If we can't get a cow, we'll get like a producer.
0: Yep.
3: And bang, pin the tail on them, blindfold them.
1: Yeah. I don't mind that. Oh, but
3: legal said you can't.
1: Oh. You can't pin anything on anyone
3: anything on anyone that can breathe.
1: Okay. Damn.
3: Oh, man. What about what's in the cow's mouth?
1: I don't mind that. Another take on what's in Woodsy's mouth.
0: What's in the cow's mouth, yes. Mm. But the cow eat it.
3: Depending on what it is.
0: Yes,
1: well, and then also Woodsy does the clues. A cow can't talk, so therefore how's a cow going to explain his clues?
3: I'll get a translator.
0: Yeah. Oh. I can translate for him. I'm on the same language pattern as the cat, as the cow.
3: Well, this one. Bucking cow.
0: Bucking cow.
3: See who can stay on the cow the longest. I think the record is
1: bull riding.
0: Forever. While holding a Benny Buckler.
3: I think the record, good call.
0: Yes.
3: Drinking and
0: can
3: riding.
0: Get Larry Endo out there.
3: Can you drink and ride? I think you can.
0: I don't know. I don't know.
1: Farmer. This sounds like
0: we should ask Nathan Hindmarsh that question.
1: He's got cows. He could bring his cows.
3: He can ride. I tell you what, because they don't buck. So now we'll need a taser.
0: They just sit there, don't they?
3: Yeah, we need to try and
1: startle
0: them. What's that big stamp, the heat?
3: Oh, give them a.
1: Oh, the prod.
0: You know when you like.
1: Or like when you brand them.
0: Branding. That's it.
1: Yeah. Okay. No. We'll
3: brand them with M's.
0: Yeah. Oh. Triple M's.
3: How about we brand some listeners with M's too?
0: Oh, that'll be funny.
3: Coming in like Yellowstone.
1: Too much paperwork.
3: Chess.
0: Too much paperwork.
1: We couldn't even get tattooists. We couldn't even get a real tattooist.
3: Lawyers again. Can't use fire.
0: Well, how about something simple?
3: What?
0: A little mooing contest.
3: With fire.
1: Like a ring of fire and they moo.
3: Love it.
0: What do you reckon?
3: Pin the tail on the fire. Light a person on fire, chase them, pin the tail on them.
1: Yep.
3: Everyone wins.
1: And then they have to race to the other.
0: Who are you lighting?
3: The good call.
1: Yes.
0: Actually, we're going to do
3: Who are we lighting? Let's get a list of who we'd light.
0: Who's the first?
3: Well, I'd like both you Wood Ducks.
0: That's okay.
1: Yeah,
0: I'd like
1: we
0: you
1: figured
0: back.
1: That. Yeah.
0: We'll be the three on fire.
1: It'll be first time I give you a hug.
3: Hey, how can you light us, guys, when we're already on fire?
0: Ooh,
1: I reckon,
0: yes.
1: You know what? I think there's something in the mooing, but maybe there without is. All the fire.
0: Yeah.
3: What about this? Just mooing.
1: Just mooing.
3: Like, because cows moos sound fake.
0: They do, don't they?
1: Yeah, they do.
3: They're too fake. They're like a moo. They moo.
1: And then so you get the bass in it.
3: That's a good one. Yep. Give me your one, cat. Oh, it's a bloody
0: geez, you
3: distress.
0: You've got something stuck up there.
3: Why?
0: Like, no.
3: Yeah, why?
1: You know how they do that in a herd? You'll see them and then you'll just see one obviously pissed off. It's like,
0: can you give us a single cow that's by itself?
3: Looking for a date.
0: Yes.
3: Why every time do you do an animal is it stressed out?
1: I think because I'm stressed doing it. So it's just picking up on my
3: one
1: energy.
3: All in.
1: Yeah. I don't mind the mooing.
0: Yeah.
1: Can we have a moo off?
0: Let's have a moo contest.
1: All right. So
3: why
1: the
3: don't
1: best...
3: we go one further?
1: What?
3: All fours.
0: On all fours, like a cow.
3: Oh, be the cow.
1: Dress up. If you come in a cow's costume and you moo,
3: but that's
1: you're automatically.
3: We don't all have cows.
0: Can we get
3: costumes.
0: That past legals as well?
3: Oh, they're shaking their heads, but we'll take it as a yes.
1: I don't mind this. No.
3: Just even if you don't have a cow uniform.
1: Okay. If you don't have a cow uniform.
3: All fours, hands, knees on the bitumen.
0: And a moo off.
3: The red cow. And got to be 5 seconds.
0: Yeah.
3: Minimum.
0: It's got to be 5 seconds. It can't just be like moo.
3: This is how we're
0: like,
3: good. Moo. Who wants to go first?
1: You go first.
3: Sorry, hang on. I just don't want to shit myself while I'm doing it.
0: don't tense too hard.
3: Moo.
1: Not bad.
0: Not bad.
1: Not bad. All right, that's your competition.
3: Got a bit dark there at the end.
1: You did.
3: That's
1: it's not
0: bad. Stuck in my throat.
3: That's one of the best moves I've ever heard.
1: Yeah. Oh, jeez.
3: Oh,
1: all right.
3: Mate, all those vapes.
0: I think it was the pig's ear.
1: Honestly, this is what we're doing on Friday. Oh, my turn.
3: Yeah, but do it properly this time.
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20: 133353 is our number right here at Lou and Judge on Triple M. We'll be taking your calls very shortly.
27: Well, that's right. Lulu, you ever just ripped the top off and watched a wedding?
1: I can't say I have just kicked. Actually, I have kicked back and watched a wedding.
27: I said, have you ever ripped your top off?
1: I thought you said ripped the top off, like cracked a beer.
27: Oh, cracked a stubby.
1: Sit back. Like if I was in a park and there was a wedding going on, of course I'd sit back, crack a beer and watch a wedding.
27: That's correct.
1: But I haven't ripped my own top off.
27: Right.
1: And you seem to seems like you have.
27: Well, it's just confusing to me. This is what we do.
1: You just rip your top off and watch weddings.
27: Yeah, it's a rip.
1: First I've heard of it from you. Interesting.
27: No, there's been a bloke, a shirtless man. He's been coined the shirtless man, watching a wedding from a balcony, and he basically steals the show. He steals the show, so no one's really watching the wedding. So he's basically just up there, happy as Larry, white shirts. What?
1: You go, the shirtless man, he's been called the shirtless man.
27: He's been coined the shirtless man because no one knows who he is. So he's there in white shorts. Yeah. No shirt. And there's basically, there's a wedding in a beautiful manicured garden.
1: Mm-hmm.
27: Now, the bride and groom, for everyone that can't see the photo, because you're listening to radio,
1: yeah.
27: They're essentially underneath his balcony, probably about 5 metres forward, but his balcony basically oversees the whole wedding. So he's watching from behind the priest and the bride and the groom.
1: He'll see the bride walking down the aisle first.
27: Well, he honestly has the best view.
1: Yeah, the groom should be up there.
27: And so, correct. So it's kind of like, you know, when the Pope addresses the nation.
1: Yes.
27: He's in the Pope's position. Mm-hmm. he's ripped the shirt off and taken the hat off.
1: It looks like potentially, is this in Europe somewhere?
27: It looks beautiful like Europe. But he's just standing there, hands in pockets, having a great time watching the wedding. But all the guests can see him.
1: I think he doesn't realise they can see him. I think he like thinks he's hidden behind the angle or something. Yeah, mate, you are in plain view of everyone.
27: Yeah, he literally, because he's in all the, like, he's in the wedding photos.
1: Yeah. Can I say, look, I can't see too close up, but he looks like he's got a nice tan on him and a bit of a rig.
27: Well, look, he does look like he's
1: got a European tan.
27: He's definitely tan.
1: Some type of summer location.
27: Hell of a rig, but he's got a great view of the wedding. I mean, it became a bit of the joke of the wedding because he was just clearly oblivious to how prominent a part he became.
1: Mm.
27: And just happily, oh, this is beautiful, mate.
1: I bet it'll be like a running joke for the rest of their lives that he'll be in like photos on the like mantelpiece.
27: Yeah.
1: They'll
27: Photoshop him and everything on their honeymoon, just on the beach, and he's just there in the balcony. Good to see us. Oh, it's good. Weird.
1: Oh, that's funny.
27: So we were thinking, I mean, he's essentially inadvertently crashed the wedding.
1: Yeah, he's a wedding crasher.
27: Kinda. We were thinking 133353. What did you crash?
1: Have you crashed a wedding?
27: What yeah. event?
20: Owen Wilson style.
1: Yeah.
27: Have you crashed weddings before?
1: I'd love to know if someone's crashed a wedding. Even purposely is pretty cooked, but I'd love to know.
27: Yeah, that's right. If you've actually done it on purpose, love to know that. Yeah. If you've accidentally crashed anything, love to know that too.
20: Yeah, we'll take anything.
1: And
20: it doesn't have to be a wedding.
1: Not crashed your parents' car when you were younger.
27: No. I don't think we want
20: we don't,
27: that.
20: We're not looking for that. Sort of. We might
27: just
20: do that next
27: crashes.
20: We might do that next week.
27: We'll do it next week.
1: Maybe.
27: But yeah. What 133353, what did you accidentally or on purpose crash? Call us with your yarns now. We want to hear them.
20: Lou and Judge and Triple M will take your calls next.
15: Triple M's early drive home with Lou and Judge.
20: Lou and Judge and Triple M, our number is 133353. Give us a call. We want to know if you've ever accidentally or on purpose crashed a wedding.
1: Yeah.
20: Or any other event.
1: Funeral maybe. We've got Gus on the line. Oh. What happened?
16: G'day, guys.
27: How are you,
16: G'day,
27: mate?
16: Guys, how are you?
27: Good, how are you?
16: Yeah, good, good, good, good. Finally get to hear you guys live instead of on a playback.
27: How cool
1: is
27: this,
1: mate?
27: This is gross, mate.
16: Yeah, no,
27: glad
16: awesome.
27: You're here.
16: Yeah, no, I used to sell farm products, electric fences and whatnot for the for properties all over New South Wales.
27: Mm-hmm.
16: And middle of summer, it's been a hot day, and I thought, that's it, I'm pulling up for the day. So I pulled up to a pub, walked in, I thought, oh, this place is cranking. So I walked up, got myself a beer. Went out the back, sat down, lit up a smoke, and I'm sitting there. Next minute, I'm halfway through my beer. Next minute, the waiter comes around and puts another beer in front of me. And I thought, oh, God, you know, what's going on here? Anyway, free beer. I wasn't going to complain about it. So I'm having a beer. The second beer come back out, and I go, nah, this can't be right, I thought to myself, you know. And yeah. it wasn't until they started saying how good such and such was, and yeah, we're going to miss him heaps and this and that. And I thought, oh, no. Oh, no. But no one batted an eyelid. They all came and said hello to me. I'm a pretty friendly guy. They sat there and they started talking to me. I was talking to them. And, yeah, next minute I just had to do the old walk away slowly.
27: The Irish goodbye, you're at a wake.
1: That is so good. How good. Chris.
27: Gosh, that's a riffer.
1: Christopher.
17: Yeah.
1: Hey, Chris.
17: Hi, how are you guys?
1: Good, how are
27: good,
1: you?
27: Good, how are you, mate?
17: Good, thank you. Good. Popped over to New York last year. Mm. I was there, and there was I was in Andy Lee's pub in New York,
27: oh,
17: and there was
27: the
17: young lady out the front, yeah, with blonde hair being filmed. I thought, oh, who's that? I didn't know anyway, so I stuck in the back a couple of times, and I got home, and I found out later it was G Flip. So
20: very
17: I
20: nice.
17: Ended up in her Instagram sort of thingy
27: did
17: promoting.
27: You?
17: Yes. So if you look at it, it's still on Instagram.
27: Oh,
17: still
27: well,
17: out
27: I
17: there somewhere.
1: Oh,
17: and,
1: we'll find you, Chris.
17: I'm the big guy with the black shirt. Yes. And,
1: okay.
27: Twice. We've got to find Chris in G-Flip's Instagram.
1: I'm writing that down.
27: Atta girl. That is a ripper, mate. Great crashing.
1: That's hilarious.
27: Colin, talk to us, mate. What'd you accidentally crash?
18: Oh, mate, I've got a ripping story. So I was travelling in Greece, okay, on a ferry. Now, these ferries hold a lot of weddings. So I was really late. I was at the nightclub. I was half, you know, half cut. And wandered upon this wedding and just walked in. Next minute, they're handing me drinks and they formed this massive circle, all the men only. And they had to do this dancing. And then one guy goes in the middle, does some freestyle, and it goes around and around and around and around until it come to me.
27: No.
18: And then I went in, we did this freestyle dancing. They're all clapping and cheering, like, oh, man, it was the best. It was the best. Ended up photos, family photos. Cole's in the photos. Mate, the next day, they come out on the as we're getting off, and they still arm-in-arm wanted photos. Oh, take another photo, get
20: a
27: photo. No way.
18: It was unreal. It was amazing. Never before. I mean, I was in 20s, I was pumped. It was
27: I
18: so
27: love
18: good.
27: That's a ripper,
1: that's
27: mate.
1: That's so good. What and like that would make memories to the people who's wedding it all as well. They'd be like, where that bloke?
27: Yeah, bloke Colin from Australia.
1: Thanks, Colin.
27: We got Luke. Luke, mate, what'd you accidentally crash?
19: Hey, guys. I did crash a wedding of a couple and ended up having to give away the bride and be the best man.
27: What?
19: So, yeah, we met in LA at like a hostel and they met each other the same weekend and at like 2 a.m., 4 or 5 days later, the guy said he'd proposed and needs a witness. Do you want to come to Vegas now? I said, yeah, sure.
20: Wow.
19: Chucked me back in the back of the car, woke up in Vegas, and then gave away the bride down the aisle, did the best man duties, and...
1: Was Elvis the celebrant?
27: Good question.
19: He wasn't, but I did take him to Coyote Ugly for their reception.
1: Amazing.
27: That's so good.
1: What a ripper. These are great yarns.
27: They're great. Thanks, mate.
20: That is Legendary.
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20: Lou and Jarch on Triple M. It is your Winston Churchill Wednesday, and we're doing this.
0: Stepmommy.
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0: Stepdaddy.
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20: Ooh, okay, we've got a good, great prize here, because to celebrate 25 years of speed, Fast and Furious is giving Australian fans the chance to win a trip to Hollywood. 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We are, though, giving away a Fast and Furious gift pack. Sick. To celebrate 25 years. It's got Lego, Mattel, all that fun stuff. Fast and Furious.
1: Cool. Cars.
27: That's unreal. Quarter of a century. Crazy.
20: Yeah.

0: 95, something like that.
1: I think 2002. Odd. 2001.
2: Well, one would be 25 years ago, guys.
1: 2001.
0: So. There we go. 2001.
1: Wow.
0: Crazy.
1: Hey, shout out.
0: Well, I better make my way to the treadmill,
2: shouldn't
0: I?
2: We should get the treadmill fired up.
1: Well, I'm going to fire up the treadmill, Lulu.
0: Yep, I'm ready for my steps.
1: Just to remind the listeners, there's going to be a bit of a time where you're going to be on the treadmill.
2: Yep.
1: Pedometer. Get your pedometer on.
0: Okay. I'm leaving. I'm coming.
1: Grab that on. Now, we're going to play some music so you can't hear what Lulu's, how many steps she takes. She'll be on the treadmill. Then you've got to guess how many steps she's done. I'm going to put up to the highest level, Lulu. Like, we're going quick. All right? So just so everyone knows, highest level. And I'll tell Lulu when to jump on.
2: But it's still a walk. It's not, she won't be at running pace, will she?
1: Well, it's a walking pad.
0: It's going pretty quick.
2: No, okay. Lulu's about to step onto
1: all right, Lulu,
2: the treadmill.
1: In 3, 2, 1, go.
2: Go. Oh, she's walking.
1: Now, it is a pretty fast pace.
2: She's walking on the treadmill.
1: I'd say it's a mid to high pace, just to give the listeners a chance here.
2: Oh, that's it.
1: Off.
2: Stop.
1: Off. Off.
2: Okay, that was about 15 seconds. In fact, it was about 16.
1: Okay, I have the pedometer.
2: Okay, we have now how many steps Lou took just then.
0: Interesting. Felt more in my head.
1: Okay,
0: so say that.
1: So how many seconds was it, mate?
2: It was 16 seconds recorded.
1: Okay.
0: All right, let's
2: Luke,
0: start.
2: Luke, how many steps do you think Lou took?
3: Here we go, guys. I'm going to say 43.
2: Higher. Ooh, higher. Okay.
0: Okay, Demi, how many steps do you reckon?
1: Demi?
4: Hello.
0: Hi, how many steps do you reckon I took?
1: How many?
4: 56.
1: Lower.
0: Lower.
2: Lower. Okay.
0: Sharon?
5: 50.
1: Lower.
2: Lower.
1: Thanks, Sharon. Daniel?
6: I'm going to guess 48.
1: Lower.
2: Lower. Lower. Okay.
0: Karen?
7: 47.
1: Lower.
0: Lower.
2: Lower. Okay, Samuel.
8: 46.
0: Lower.
2: Lower.
1: It's lower.
2: Okay.
0: Brody.
7: 47.
1: No, it was
0: lower.
1: It was lower than 46.
8: Samuel.
1: 46.
7: Lower.
8: 45.
1: Lower.
2: Lower than 45.
1: Lower. Okay. Jason.
9: Yes, 44.
0: Yes!
2: That is
0: yes!
2: She's
1: not wow.
0: Look, run your chase.
1: What about the first caller?
0: I know, 43.
2: 43.
0: I was like, oh!
1: It's almost like shiver me timbers.
0: Well done. No. Fast and furious little pack for you.
1: Oh, congrats, mate.
9: Cheers.
1: Congrats.
2: Wow.
1: That's big fella. Holy dooly, he nearly nailed it off the rip.
0: I know. Imagine if he got it bang on.
1: I know. Congrats, mate. You got the Fast and Furious pack. Very exciting stuff.
10: Your early afternoon upstarts. Ready, ready to start. Ready for Lou and Judge. This is Triple M's early drive home with Lou and Judge.
2: Lou and Judge on Triple M, and it's exciting times because, Judge, your first Father's Day is coming up.
1: It is indeed.
0: Do you know what you're doing for it? What's Hank planned?
1: Probably just another yarn. Yeah. Little genius.
0: I thought he was taking you to golf.
1: Hey?
0: You guys thought you guys were playing golf together.
1: I'd love that.
0: I know. You'll get there, mate. You're still a little baby.
2: You've got to remember that
0: the
2: he
0: look
2: is,
0: in
2: what,
0: your
2: a month,
0: eyes.
2: Month or 2 months old?
1: 2 months old.
0: 2 months.
1: Yeah, 10 weeks.
2: You'll get there.
1: Slowly but surely. Well, it's pretty exciting.
0: It is. Because it's your first Father's Day, we've got Lou and Jarch's Dear to Daddy.
1: That is correct. Yeah. Dear to Daddy. Look, this is, it's basically for, it's going to be playing out next week, right?
2: Yeah.
1: Dear to Daddy. Yeah. I want people to know that just because I'm a daddy, I've become a daddy, we can still have fun.
0: Yeah, age ain't nothing but a number. Being a dad doesn't mean you change.
1: That's
0: how
1: right.
0: much fun you are.
1: We can still be a bit of a larrikin, can still muck around, you know.
2: Well, I'll believe it when I see it.
1: Well, this is the thing.
0: You will.
1: You will see it, and thanks to listeners getting involved, mate, you'll see their creations coming to life.
0: Yeah.
1: So basically it's the listener's opportunity to put me up to stuff.
0: Yeah.
1: Dare me to do things.
0: Mischief and fun. So we want you guys to nominate like weird challenges, fun things for Jarch to take on.
2: Pranks.
0: And it'll be each day next week, Jarch will take on one of the challenges. If he completes the challenge, you guys win cash.
1: Yeah.
0: like literally thousands of dollars to give away next week.
2: It's that you get to come up with a prank. You don't even have to do it.
0: Yeah.
2: No. And you,

0: could win money.
1: Win money.
0: If Josh does it.
1: So I think the way that it works basically is they're tiered, you know, they're tiered pranks. So for example, me getting an M&M Slim Shady haircut that and pranking my wife, that's probably worth a bit.
2: Yeah.
1: That's probably worth a couple of grand.
2: Steve would be pretty gutted at that.
1: Yeah.
2: I think he'd be in the doghouse.
1: So that one's worth a bit. Going up and putting salt into your water or something, still a prank.
2: But not.
1: Maybe that's $500.
2: Stealing and eating like a colleague's lunch from in front of them. Like they're literally mid-meal. That would annoy me so much.
1: God, Jesus Christ.
2: I'd love you to do something embarrassing in public.
1: Nah.
2: Yes. Because you hate it.
1: Yeah, that would be worth a lot.
2: Yeah, because you hate doing that.
1: What like? What are your ideas? Got any of your thoughts?
2: Like, yeah, like singing a musical song in the middle of downstairs. Where
1: you're just doing
2: lunchtime.
1: That because you had to sing bloody, you had to do Shakespeare in Martin Place.
2: That was a performance of a lifetime, Jack.
1: Anyway, it's
2: starting next week.
1: It's starting next week. So get in touch with us.
0: Yeah, head to @LewandJarch on the socials or you can enter the Triple M win page.
1: Yep.
0: Whatever pipe you want to go down. We got thousands of dollars to give away.
1: Literally.
0: For this.
1: You essentially nominate me to do a prank. If I complete it, you win a lot of money.
2: Very easy for the person entering.
1: It's the easiest for the person entering ever. Yeah. Thousands of dollars at stake.
0: That's it. It's all thanks to Bundy, Bundaberg Rum. Here's to kicking back with Dad and doing Father's Day the Bundy way with Bundy Campfire Bourbon Barrel Rum. Drink responsibly.
1: Please do.
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9: It's Lou and Judge on Triple M. We're here every single weekday, 2 till 4.
10: Hey, you like Batman?
11: I do. Probably my favourite will be The Dark Knight.
10: Yep.
11: It's got to be The Dark Knight.
10: Which one?
11: Why so serious?
10: Which, well, the Dark, yeah, because it's Batman Begins, then The Dark Knight, then The Dark Knight Rises.
11: Mm.
10: Oh, nice, dude.
11: Or that one. Na, na, na, na, na, na, na, Batman.
9: This is old school. This is old school.
11: Well, the reason Jack asked was because people keep hiding cans of Iron Brew.
10: Well, look, it's been filmed in Scotland, right? So they're doing a bit of filming. The Batman 2, Robert Pattinson, his Batman was bloody good. They're filming the second one in Scotland. Now, apparently this drink, Iron Brew, which I assumed must have been a beer or an alcoholic drink of some sort.
11: That.
10: It's not. It's akin to our maybe, you know, Solo.
9: Mm.
10: It's a national, you know, like
9: iconic,
10: you know, a pub
11: it?
10: Squash, you know, a pub squash or
9: drink.
10: A, you know, it's like they're not, apparently Cody, our producer, says she'd know because she was over there for a while, says that you can't go to Scotland without a Scottish person bringing up Iron Brew within the first 2 minutes of the conversation.
11: I thought it was literally like iron, IronBrew.
10: Well, they're Scottish, darling.
11: Iron Brew.
10: They're Scottish, darling. I think they probably attempted that. But they ended up with IRN/BRU.
9: Iron Brew.
11: What do you mean?
10: Don't worry. So they're basically filming the Batman 2. And because the Scottish are so passionate about this drink, Iron Brew, as a collective, as a nation, because they're filming in Glasgow and stuff, they're going, well, we want a can or a tin of Iron Brew in the movie.
9: Mm.
10: So apparently in droves, the Scottish folks are walking around the set and they'll plonk an Iron Brew on like a windowsill.
11: I hope it comes out.
10: Or they'll put an Iron Brew in a bloody, you know, on the bonnet of a car, or they'll put an Iron Brew in a popcorn stand because it's a city. And apparently the staff that are working on the film are then spending an extra however long each day clearing the set of Iron Brews.
11: I hope that it ends up in the final edit because it's like Game of Thrones. There was a Starbucks drink.
10: Coffee.
11: Yeah, Starbucks coffee cup left in one of the scenes.
10: That's right.
11: I hope that happens for the Scottish.
10: That was like an accident.
11: Yeah, but I hope this happens for the Scottish is like something that they've gone out of their way.
10: Same.
11: They're working very hard.
10: Oh, mate. But if you can accidentally get a coffee in Game of Thrones, surely as a collective nation attempting this, there'll be an Iron Brew in the final Batman, in the Batman 2.
11: We've got a can here.
10: We actually do.
11: I'm quite excited. To me, it looked, because it's blue and orange, I'm hoping it tastes like a Fanta.
9: It looks like a Fanta. That's what the can looks like.
11: Oh. The drink inside is orange. It smells fruity.
9: Ooh.
10: Yeah, I'm all about that.
9: What is it? What does it taste like?
11: Kind of tastes alcoholic a little bit.
10: It's sort of.
11: It tastes like a lolly, like a Starburst.
9: Oh.
11: Yeah.
10: Do you know what?
11: It's really lolly flavored.
10: It's like a harsh soft drink sort of. You know what I mean? Like there's a bit of a harsh medicine-y sort of taste to it.
11: Don't you think it's kind of got a grape lolly taste?
10: Yeah, it does. Unique mixed blend of mixed fruit flavors. So it's a fruit drink.
11: Yeah, fruity. It is very fruity. It's orange as well on the inside, hence probably why the orange outside.
10: I don't mean that.
11: It's
10: hey, that's not bad, that.
11: A lot of sugar.
10: Hey, that. Not one of the squats. Hey, that's grand.
11: Get out from under me kilt.
10: Wasn't up your kilt.
11: Get out of me kilt.
10: That's an HR issue. Oh, that was Northern Irish.
11: Out of it.
10: I like him.
9: Okay, well, you guys enjoy that.
11: Thanks,
9: Lou and Charge and Triple M.
10: I'm going to travel to Glasgow. We're going to get this on the set of the Batman too.
11: Yeah, me too.
10: What do you think, Louisa?
11: Get in my belly.
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9: It's Lou and Jarch on Triple M. Why don't we play a bit of this? Yeah, now your dad's got a shed full of stuff that he doesn't need. 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
10: How That's good is that?
11: Hot, hot cash.
10: That is so good. And can I just say, the caller for Uverse Lou today, very fitting that we were doing Scottish accents before. We were Angus.
11: Oh, yeah.
10: Hey, Angus.
11: Angus Beef.
10: How are you, mate?
8: And Daddy, what's going on?
11: Hey, God. Son.
10: How are you, son?
8: Yeah, not too bad, not too bad, thanks.
11: Do you play along in the car when you listen to Uverse Lou?
8: Oh, I do every day.
11: Okay, it's okay. Good. So how do you go?
8: Look, some weeks I'll probably get zero, but then others I can get my way through them. So
9: sounds like Lou. Sounds like
8: depends
9: Lou.
8: On the question.
10: Sounds like buddy me, to be honest, as well. okay, Angus, sweet angel. I'm going to read the questions. First to answer gets the point. No need to buzz in. Are you ready, big fella?
8: Yes, I am.
10: All right. Iron Lou.
11: Yes.
10: Are you ready, lass?
11: Yes.
10: Right, in that case, you vs. Lou begins. In 3, 2, 1, go. Dolly Parton has sadly passed away at age 80. What style of music is she famous for?
11: Country music.
8: Country.
10: Correct, Lou. Who's the daughter of the famous U2 lead singer Bono?
11: Dakota Hint? No, we've never done that.
10: It'd be the son of a bluish...
11: Daisy.
10: Eve Hewson.
11: Never
10: Who
11: heard
10: coaches
11: of that.
10: The Penrith Panthers?
11: No, Ivan Cleary.
10: Correct, Lou. Flamingo is a shade of what?
11: Pink.
10: Correct.
11: Pink.
10: Giving it to Angus. Which band sings Other Side?
11: The Killers. You too.
8: Sweet Chili Peppers.
10: Correct.
11: Oh, yeah.
10: Name the actress and actor that star in The Notebook.
11: Ryan Gosling and Rachel McAdams.
10: Yes, Lou got it. In which Harry Potter movie does the famous flying car appear?
11: Two. Chamber of Secrets.
10: Correct, Lou. Which river flows through Cairo?
11: The Amazon.
8: The Nile.
10: Correct. Which sport uses the term birdie, eagle and bogey?
8: Golf.
10: Yeah, good boy. It's Melissa McCarthy's birthday today. Which 2011 film did she star in alongside Kirsten Wiig?
11: Bridesmaids.
10: Correct, Lou.
9: Okay.
11: Smoked him.
10: Smoked him.
11: You can have it. You know what? I'm feeling generous today. Take the prize. $300.
10: It was 4-5, mate. So you didn't smoke ya.
11: Well, if you'd given me
8: pink. That was a bad one.
10: There's a delay in the phone line, Dale. Yeah, I have to do that. So, Angus, congrats. You're getting it. Sorry, Lou's gesturing rude things to me at the minute.
11: No, I'm not.
10: Yeah, it's not a smoking. 1 point is not a smoking. We've got to be clear. Yeah.
11: Well
10: congrats,
11: done.
10: Mate. You've got the Giftsy gift card. Congrats.
8: Legend. Thanks, Mummy and Daddy. Appreciate it.
10: Pleasure, son. Spend
11: safe.
10: It wisely,
11: be
10: son.
11: Safe, please.
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9: It's Lou and Jarch on Triple M for your Winston Churchill Wednesday.
12: Undercover lover. Oh, undercover lover.
9: Here we go.
10: Here we go.
11: This might be my new favourite segment.
10: I love it.
11: Yeah, it's really growing on me.
10: I love it.
11: I'm looking forward to this one. I'm just having a little read through here.
9: So basically we test couples to see if they'll just like back each other and lie.
10: Well, they've got to lie
9: to a potential recruiter for a job.
10: Yeah. So one of us plays the recruiter. We call up their partner. We're like, g'day, mate. We're so-and-so from so-and-so. They've put you down as a reference. So then the partner on the end of the phone is going, why has my husband bloody done this? We need to ask you a few questions. And we see if they're like, oh, mate, sorry, no, I don't have time, or whether they'll back you.
11: Mm-hmm.
10: We got Georgia on the line. Georgia, how are you?
13: Hi, good. How are you?
10: Mate, keeping out of trouble, to be honest with you. Hopefully your partner Jack does as well. Tell us a bit about what you want us to do.
13: I think just essentially see if he'll back me in a job reference.
10: What sort of job?
13: So I'm currently a nurse, but I'm still in uni.
10: Okay.
13: Get another degree as a nurse. So probably somewhere in like the hospital.
10: Yes.
11: Area. Mm-hmm. And what does he do for work?
13: He's a chippy.
11: Okay. Is he likely to pick up a private number, you reckon?
13: He probably will.
11: He's
13: today, so he'll probably pick up, but he's also at work. So.
10: Well, yeah, but they've got to, because you know what I mean? There's always bloody things coming here, people you got to talk to and blah, blah, blah, blah, mm-hmm. blah. Chippy's always having to pick up random numbers, which is gross.
11: And how long have you been together? Like, do you think he's going to pass the test and lie for you?
13: Just over 2 years, so I really hope so. So this is probably going to be a shock for me as well.
11: If he doesn't. Okay, I'm looking forward to it. We're thinking we might get... Yeah. LP to do it.
10: Yeah.
11: I know that he listens to the radio show and the podcast, but LP's got a bit of an accent he's thinking
14: of doing.
11: I'm going
14: to try a bit of an English accent. What do you reckon, George?
10: I think, you know, in nursing.
13: I reckon that'll be perfect.
14: Yeah, perfect.
11: Okay, cool.
14: Okay, right.
10: Because he'd pick me and Lou like a snotty nose.
11: I go, g'day, mate, and he'd go, hi, Lou.
10: We've got definitive, definitive voice. Yeah,
14: I think. Hey,
10: g'day, mate, I've got a reference. He's like, you're doing undercover lover.
11: Yeah, like, damn it. Damn it.
14: Okay,
11: well, I reckon we practice your little accent a bit.
10: Give it to us.
14: Hi there, it's Jericho calling from the hospital. Obviously, we'll figure out exactly what
10: about, mate?
14: Yeah, no, George has applied for a part-time nursing position. I'm just going to ask you a few questions.
10: Okay.
14: Well, that
11: perfect.
14: Should work.
11: That's
14: okay,
11: the way
14: great.
11: We need it to go. Okay, we're going to call
10: Georgia,
11: him next,
10: that wasn't
11: Georgia.
10: Jack. That was me and LP doing it together.
13: Yes, that's perfect.
14: Okay, perfect. Let's do that next. Lou and Jarch on Triple M.
15: This is the early drive home with Lou and Jarch.
14: Lou and Jarch on Triple M. We're doing this.
12: Undercover lover. Oh, undercover lover. Ooh.
16: Undercover lover.
14: Yeah, this is business time. This is business time.
11: Okay,
10: this is literally business time.
11: Got Georgia on the line.
14: Yes.
11: We're going to call her partner Jack.
10: Jacko.
11: And see if he will lie for her for a job reference. So LP's going to be a recruiter.
10: Yeah, I'm going to be Jericho.
11: And see if Jack will pretend to be one of Georgia's old colleagues or bosses or something.
10: Yeah, exactly right.
14: Okay.
10: I believe in him.
11: Same.
10: And LP, I believe in you.
14: Oh, thank you.
10: Get into character.
14: Right. Okay. Yeah, perfect. No. Yeah, easy. No
10: Beautiful.
14: Worries.
10: Now make the call.
14: Let's do it. Okay. George, are you ready to go?
13: Yes, I'm
14: you
13: ready.
14: You hang tight down the line. Okay. Let's call your partner Jack now.
10: I love this.
17: Hello.
14: Hi there. This is Jericho from hospital in Melbourne. Am I speaking with
17: Yes.
14: Yes, mate. No, I'm just calling about Georgia application for a part-time nursing position with us. Georgia's listed you as a reference and said that you used to work with her as a colleague. Is that correct?
17: Yes.
14: Okay,
17: yes.
14: Sweet. Just to start, could you just tell me a little bit about Georgia's role at my and what her main responsibilities were?
17: Just to carry out, like, just the general houseware and that.
14: What
17: do you call it?
14: No.
17: Housekeeping and that?
14: That's right. How would you describe the way that Georgia interacted with the elderly residents and their families?
17: I got along with them really well. Like, obviously, you know, had a bit of banter with them and all that sort of stuff.
14: Yeah, okay.
17: Just got along really well with them.
14: Oh, no, we love to hear that. Yes. No, okay, I'm just going to just quickly, I'm just throw a couple of situations at you. So, for example, just for one, say we had an elderly patient who has had an accident and say they've soiled themselves, you know, had a bit of an accident in their pants and they're feeling really embarrassed. How do you think Georgia would handle the situation to just make them feel a bit more comfortable?
17: Oh, she would just comfort them, you know, saying it's not the, you know, it doesn't happen to them once in a lifetime, you know what I mean? Like, it doesn't happen to just the one person.
14: Yeah.
17: You know, she'd be very, what's the word?
14: Oh,
17: like, as I say, comforting all that sort of stuff.
14: Yeah. Okay. Yeah, great. Okay, I'll just throw another quick situation at you. Say there's a young child who's terrified of needles but needs to have their chickenpox vaccine. How would Georgia approach the situation and help calm the child?
17: She'd probably, give them a toy or, you know, try and get their mind off it. And all that sort of stuff.
14: Yeah. Okay, terrific. And now say that child were to then in that situation soil themselves and have an accident in their pants. What how would she deal with that? Now there's a lot going on, you know, because obviously there's the thing before with the elderly patient. Now this child has now soiled themselves as well. She's got multiple things to deal with.
17: It's very hard for her to crack under pressure. It's got to take a lot to make her crack under pressure. Yeah, she's really, really good under pressure, I think. Yeah.
14: Okay. That's terrific to hear, Jack. Love to hear it. Just finally, I might just, as final part of the procedure here, introduce, a couple of colleagues of mine into the equation.
10: Yeah. Hey, Jack.
11: Hey, Jack.
17: Hi.
10: It's Lou and Jarch. Mate. Oh.
17: I knew it.
10: Now we are on the radio.
17: I reckon I'm speaking to Jarch here. But I don't really want to say it.
11: Yeah, I thought you thought that at the start.
14: Hey, it wasn't even Jarch. It was me, LP.
10: It was LP. And you know,
17: LP.
10: Jacko, do you want to know? It's funny. George is here too. Georgia, how are you?
18: Hi, good. How are you?
10: Good, darling. How do you reckon he went?
18: Oh, look, he stuttered on his words a bit, but...
10: I think he was...
11: I thought he did pretty well.
10: I think he did pretty well too, just a bit nervous. Can I note something? LP had developed a whole character that he was going to do, and at the start you go, g'day mate, it's so-and-so. And
11: I know.
10: And we were going, where's the character? Where's the English accent?
14: At
10: the start you wigged out. Jack, you've done very well. You're a very good undercover lover. Georgia, I hope you passed with flying colours. I think you did.
11: 100% he did.
17: I thought I stuffed it up. I was like, oh, she's definitely not getting that job.
14: Thanks, guys. Thank you. A very good undercover lover. It's Lou and Jarch on Triple M.
15: It's your early drive home with Triple M's Lou and Jarch.
14: It's Lou and Jarch on Triple M, and it is that sad, sad time of the show where we open up the Instagram comments and DMs and...
10: Well, it's only sad because we get berated.
11: Well, it's not that sad because tomorrow's Thrust Thursday.
10: Oh,
11: so one more sleep.
14: Okay.
11: So yesterday, the day before I was roasting you, Jarch, about you and your photo shoots?
10: That is correct.
11: When you do your little blue steel look?
10: Well, like, I don't know what to do in photo shoots. It's so bloody awkward. And when they're like, they don't need you to smile, you just don't. I don't know what to do.
11: Your little pouter, your little blue steel.
10: Oh, pout boy.
11: So some at Becky said, little metro boy, aren't you?
10: Oh, yep, little
11: you
10: metro
11: are,
10: boy.
11: You're turning into a little metro boy.
10: Turned into one, I reckon.
11: At Jess and Kay, a tip to look hot in photos. Imagine you're looking at your crush when you smile. Do that.
10: That wouldn't work for me.
11: Do that. So you're looking at your crush. No. Oh, okay, this would be my, well, this is great listening.
10: All right, hold on.
11: Jack. Okay, you're my crush?
10: Yeah, okay, yeah. What was that, your crush from LinkedIn? That was the most corporate crush look I've ever seen.
11: I'm not giving you too much of a smile. I don't want to give away I like you yet.
10: Go again. That was really funny.
11: Okay.
10: Oh, I'm your crush. I'm looking at LP and I look and you're looking at me. We catch eyes. Hey, mate. Yeah, good to see you.
14: Yeah.
11: Okay.
10: Oh, it's good, yeah.
11: At Drew No said, I've looked the same in every single photo since year 11. I'm 38. I know what you mean. You know, there's like, I've got photos when I'm 7 and I did say I have the same little smile.
10: I know your smile.
11: Yeah.
10: I know it because on your Instagram, same thing. No. There's one where you close your lips.
11: Oh, this.
10: Yeah, that.
11: Yeah.
10: Oh. That thing.
11: And it's since I was 7, but it was a bit more cheeky when I was 7, I'd go.
10: A lot more cheeky.
11: That was 8. From 8.
10: Wow. You were there. Hey, we'll see you tomorrow for Thrust Thursday.
11: You said I used to play hippo hop.
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0: What's in Woodsy's mouth?
14: Wick from Arizona. Woodsy,
2: we missed Rick from Arizona on the top of six with the valet, Dolly Parton. But from now on, every hour on the hour, Rick will
0: from
2: be
0: Arizona.
2: Coming
0: out. Oh,
2: Rick from Arizona will be coming in hot. And Rick also sends his condolences to Dolly Parton and her family.
14: Okay.
0: Yes.
2: Respectfully. What is in Woodsy's mouth? We have a lot of fun with this.
14: Not looking forward to this one today, guys.
2: Rules are very easy, Sydney. We'll give you a cup.
14: That's for sure.
2: Woodsy will put something in his mouth. Go on, put it in now.
14: I have to this one.
2: And give you clues along the way.
14: Oh.
2: First person to guess it will receive not only what is in his mouth.
0: $100 Red Rooster voucher.
2: But a Red Rooster. Cuck a doodle doo. Don't mind if I do. Oh, wow. That's Let's go, buddy.
0: Go on.
2: First clue.
3: Hi.
2: It's shallow.
3: I'm
2: a shallow person.
0: You're in wallow.
2: Your skin's going yellow.
3: It's hard.
0: It's hard to swallow. Oh, it's hard to swallow. Okay.
2: Mm. I would agree.
0: Definitely.
2: Go another one. It's what?
0: It's huff.
3: It's tough.
0: Oh, it's tough.
2: Chewy.
3: And takes a bit of work.
2: It's tough, chewy. And lakes what?
3: And takes a bit of work.
2: Oh, okay. It's tough, chewy, and takes a bit of work.
0: And hard to swallow.
2: Well, hang on. Finish the sentence. Takes a bit of work to what?
3: It's big.
2: That's big.
0: It's big.
3: It's hard.
0: Hard.
2: Oh, yeah. I've seen soft ones.
3: It's livery.
0: It's yellowy.
2: Livery.
0: Oh, leathery.
2: It's I've seen soft ones.
0: Oh, yeah, there's definitely soft ones, but...
2: Hard's better.
0: I think the preferred option is hard.
2: That's true.
0: Yeah.
2: I do know people who like it softer.
3: Okay.
0: Yeah, okay.
3: Weird.
2: Okay. Quite the mouthful. So it's hard to swallow. Tough, chewy, takes a bit of work, and it's big, hard, and leathery.
3: Oh, yeah.
2: What could it be, Sydney? 133-53.
1: Bo Ryan, Kat, and Woodsy. 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
2: 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It swerves for me. 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

0: Joe Ryan, Kat and Woodsy. Triple M, Sydney. What's in Woodsy's mouth?
1: Oh, full disclosure, Bo's currently in the toilet, unsurprisingly. He's just going to have to ride this out for the next couple of hours. But what's in Woodsy's mouth? He's given us some clues already. If you get it correct, $100 to spend at Red Rooster. Do you want to go through your clues you've already given, Woods? It's hard to swallow. It's tough, chewy, and takes a bit of work. It's big, hard, and leathery. Okay, from those clues, let's go to Brad in Kellyville. Good morning, Brad.
2: G'day, team. Just wanted to say I'm driving my three boys to school. We listen to you guys every morning.
3: Hello.
4: Hello.
1: Hey, boys. Hey. What are the boys' names?
2: Lachlan.
4: Hello.
1: Oh, hi, Lachlan.
5: Hey, Lachlan.
1: All right.
2: So I reckon, Woodsy, or mitt.
5: A what?
2: A baseball mitt, like a catcher's glove.
1: Oh, that makes sense with the leathery clue.
5: Good girl.
1: Can we sort out Brad with something and for his kids in the car? Let's give another clue, Woods.
5: It can hear a tree.
1: It's what?
5: It can hear.
1: It's considered a tree.
5: A tree, yeah.
1: A tree.
5: A treat.
1: Oh, a treat.
5: A treat.
1: It's considered a treat. Okay. Mark in Blacktown. From those clues, what are you thinking?
6: Yeah, morning, crew.
1: Morning, Mark.
6: Woodsy hasn't got a mouthful of beef jerky by any chance, has he?
1: No, it's not. It's actually not far off, if I can say that.
5: All right, one more.
1: Give one more.
5: Dogs love these.
1: Dogs love
5: these. Yeah.
1: Okay, Christian from Camden, piecing the clues together. You should be pretty sweet here.
7: Morning, legends.
1: Morning, Christian. What do you think is in the Big Woods' mouth?
7: Well, the first part of the clues I was thinking along the lines of an emoji like an eggplant, but I'm thinking it's more like a pig's ear or something like that.
5: Yes!
1: Oh.
5: Take it out there, Christian from Camden.
1: Congratulations, that is rank, Woodsy. How did that taste?
8: Oh, it's more the smell.
1: Rank.
8: Oh, the smell was horrendous. Well done, Chris. You want me to send the pig's ear to you, mate?
7: Oh, that'd be awesome. I'm sure the smell's worse where Bo is at the moment.
1: You know what? You're not wrong. You're not wrong at all. Christian, you scored yourself.
7: Mate, I love it, Woodsy. I love it. That was brilliant.
1: $100 Red Rooster voucher. And apparently, it's National Dog Day today.
5: Oh, well done.
1: Yeah, that's why we've got a dog treat in your mouth.
5: Beautiful. Yeah.
0: Bo Ryan, Kat and Woodsy. Triple M, Sydney. 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
11: 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In Artarmon, a car running out of petrol has stopped on the Pacific Highway southbound, just past Longview Road. In Homebush, a reports for breakdown, Parramatta Road westbound, just past Bridge Road. And also in Morisset, a crash southbound the M1 Pacific Motorway at Mandalong Road. Major roads will close on Sunday for the Sydney Marathon from North Sydney to Kingsford, including the Harbour Bridge, Western Distributor and Anzac Parade. Details at livetraffic.com. 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
30: Morning, I'm Lauren Howard. 34 Australians are believed to be among the hundreds of people missing after flash floods swept through parts of Nepal and China. Sadly, at least 150 people have also been killed. The World Health Organization is providing essential emergency medical supplies as search and rescue efforts continue. Meta has agreed to pay more than $23 billion and introduce sweeping changes to its platforms. It marks the end of a major court battle after dozens of US states alleged the social media giant had designed its apps to be addictive for kids. Australia's rental market has slightly eased. The latest from REA Group shows the vacancy rate climbed to 1.5% last month, the highest level in more than 4 years. And British actor Tim Curry, best known for his role in the Rocky Horror Picture Show, has sadly died at the age of 80.
28: When the footy's on and you can't miss a moment, get Macca's delivered for a 99-cent delivery fee, only on the My Macca's app.
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30: Brisbane star Reece Walsh is reportedly facing possible sanctions after liking a social media post that criticised coach Michael Maguire. It was over the club's handling of Adam Reynolds' immediate retirement

0: they aren't giving up hope of making finals footy.
1: We're still head down, bum up till, you know, like you said, it all, is all said and done. So we're still at that glimmer of hope there where we're trying to, yeah, get to the finals.
2: I think it's time to start the show.
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4: Just don't ask how.

0: Oh, yeah.
1: Oh, we have been thirsty, Sydney, and you are about to get your thirst quenched like I did getting my...
2: Oh, yes.
1: I was very close to going to hospital two days ago.
2: I was going to say to you, bro, how are you feeling this morning?
1: Yeah. Much better, thanks for asking.
2: No late night, like little on the can, having to push one out?
1: Not late night, no. Because you guys spiked me with laxatives, which we are going to play very shortly.
0: Yeah, you'll hear the whole thing next.
1: Good on yous.
2: Mm-hmm. You're a great sport, mate.
1: I know my body well.
2: You do.
1: Mm-hmm. So I did a process of elimination, cutting foods out, putting foods in.
2: Can I say something?
1: Hydrate out, like fluids in, fluids out. I'm like, what the hell is this?
2: You know how hard you were to prank? Because you literally had like a reasoning behind everything. No, not with this one, man, because you're like... I had to get rid of this pre-workout. I had to stop this coffee. I reckon our producer's putting laxatives in my drink.
1: You got
2: ahead of the thing before we even got into it.
1: I was one day away from that. I actually took, and Hudson Young's got some great protein.
2: Oh, poor old Huddy Young.
0: Oh, I know. He was copping the blame, wasn't he?
2: No, he was rock solid. No. We tried to get him. So behind the scenes, we tried to get Bowie to do a video to Hudson Young, but he's no way.
1: It's great
2: protein. I don't think it's that, yeah.
1: I actually sent it to my mate to test. The funny thing is, Woodsy was driving next to me. He's like, what are you doing in Pyrmont?
2: Yeah, I was like, what are you doing, mate?
1: Okay, I've got a guy down here who does some, you know, Pyrmont Pharmacy, tests some stuff, so he's great. And I'm going to pick up some Hydrolite for the team. Little did I know, I'm mid being spiked, because I wanted to check if the Young supplements had any diuretics in. Which they don't,
2: they are very reputable and beautiful. You know,
0: continue on with your protein supplements.
2: Can we get Brent Reed a coffee and put some laxative in his coffee today?
1: I reckon just inject him.
0: Give us your three names. Do you want me to do them since I've got them handy?
1: Oh, no, you may as well do the whole
0: show. Yeah, you've probably used your paper.
2: I haven't even got the three names.
0: Okay. Peter Wick.
2: Yeah, Wixie.
0: From Mount Coringle. Where the hell is Mount Coringle?
2: Coringle.
1: Where's the list? I've got Peter Contos.
2: I haven't got a list either.
0: I've got it. Peter Week from Mount Coringle. I want to say that might be Mount.
1: Oh my
0: is it
1: God.
0: Coringai?
1: Oh
2: Coringai.
1: Mount Warrigal.
0: Warrigal.
1: Down in. I'll take
0: Where
1: it.
0: Where the hell
1: from
0: is
1: here.
0: Mount Warrigal?
1: You hand your keys to someone who can't drive, this is what happens. Peter Week from Mount Warrigal, right next to the front where Cara grew up. Carl Adra from Engadine. Eden Seedsman from Drummoyne. Anyway, that's your name. Give us a call 1333.
0: First one to call back scores themselves

0: and Woodsy.
1: Hey, Aaron.
2: Yes, B. Ryan.
1: What is doing at your house? Because I feel like there's been a fight or some sort of drama. Another one.
2: Another one. Well, you another know, you know one. What I'm like. When I say I come in and I've got a little story, I want to tell you guys, but I'm like, I don't want to give you like what's happened because I want to shock you on air.
1: Yeah.
2: Well, you know what? That's not going to happen today, brother.
1: What?
2: Because, you know, like you're a funny man and you are very hard to get. What? You are. Isn't he, Kat? Like he's
3: he likes to be in control of the situation.
2: Bo's our fearless leader. Yeah. He loves to be in control with everyone here. Look, I can see the look on his face.
3: He loves to prank everyone else, but then it's interesting that when it comes back around.
1: I call pranks sweet,
2: brother. How's your morning coffee tasting today? Or how's it been tasting recently?
1: I don't think I've had one.
2: You haven't had one yet?
1: No, I have.
2: Well, brother,
1: what are you putting in it?
2: I've got a surprise for you. I've got a little mate here that. You've been drinking each morning, which is might be the name of Mr. Laxative. So one thing I want to tell you about this, right, brother?
1: What the hell?
2: It's not just me. We've all been on this journey together. Myself, Kat, EP, Puffy, Nikki, Soprano, Nico, even the boss, Boosh, Laura, even Charlie Lambert's been involved in this.
1: Charlie Lambert.
2: This is how it all went down, brother.
4: Day one.
5: Hey, Bowie, you wanted to tempt me to be a little smartass last 3 days? A little bit of laxative in your coffee, brother.
6: My arsehole's turned into a stink.
4: Day two.
5: Hey, Mr. Laxative boy. I hope you're ready to go into your little toilet that you love.
6: Right, let's come out.
2: You're all right,
6: bro? No, good man.
4: Day three.
5: All good things come in threes. So this is going to be our third day of giving our great mate, our fearless leader, Bo Ryan, some more laxative. And you know what? We might just get a little bit like, oh, yeah, baby.
2: Mate, I didn't tell you to have my C4. No, I just had the C4.
1: I know what it does, bro. I saw you having it. And I had two scoops. And your face, bro.
2: Yeah, bro, you shouldn't have one scoop, bro. Did you have the jitters?
1: Yeah. I had mad anxiety, too, when I was mowing the lawn.
2: Mate, so what are you doing? You're mid-incline. And you just got to shit.
1: Oh, mate, my ass. You know when you get... I've been having too much, mate. I've lost weight.
2: Have you?
1: I keep shitting. But I don't feel sore.
2: Oh, my God.
1: No, my ass, bro. It's felt like Barley Billy.
3: Oh, mate. The worst yesterday, I overhear him saying to Soprano and Woodsy, hey, mate, you've got to come listen to me outside the door while I take a poo because it's like a wonderland in there.
1: It all makes sense.
2: You know the best thing was? You got some Hudson Young supplements. You thought it was Hudson Young's bulk.
1: I know. Huddy Young, my boy, sent me some protein and I always go too hard.
2: Oh, my God.
1: I went, oh, maybe I've had it too much.
3: Yeah, maybe I'm going to have to leave
1: a bad review. So I text Huddy, I said, bro, what do you got in this shit? And he's like, mate, it's all good. It's real good. I'm not sore, but it's like, it's tap ass.
2: Oh, mate.
1: But my guts, okay, ha, ha, ha.
3: 40 years of Triple M, it's still the same.
2: Oh, mate.
1: That was good.
2: You wanted to be pranked, brother.
1: You got no idea what's coming at you.
2: Oh, we know. We know.
3: Yeah.
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8: 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In Gaimea, all lanes are back open on the Princess Highway at the Boulevard after an earlier breakdown. Tarman, a car running out of petrol, stopping on the Pacific Highway southbound just past Longview Road. In Homebush, reports for a breakdown, Parramatta Road westbound at the Bridge Road. 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
4: Three people have a chance to score a key to Bowrine's brand new Mazda BT50 right now. The names were Peter Week from Mount Warrigal, Carl Adra from Engadine, and Eden Seedsman from Drummoyne. Has anyone called us back? We'll find out next. It's Bo Ryan, Kat and Woodsy on Triple M. Never made

0: You're listening to Bo Ryan, Kat and Woodsy on Triple M. Cloudy around today. A few showers around this morning as well. Top of 19 degrees expected in Camden.
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0: About 20 minutes ago, we yelled out three names. They were Peter Week from Mount Warrigal, as it turns out. I was having a bit of trouble with
2: That's all right. We got there in the end.
0: Carl, for some reason, my brain, you know when your brain gives you a different letter?
2: Oh, mate, you're telling me.
0: Correct.
2: I do it all the time. You know that, Kat.
0: As soon as we went to the song, I was like, how did I actually form instead of a W?
2: Mount Coringa.
0: Yeah. What is going on? Carl Adra from Engadine was the other one, and Eden Seedsman from Drummoyne. No one yet.
2: Yes.
0: But.
2: So how long have they got? What do they got here? 10 more minutes. Is that right?
0: I'll give you another 10 minutes.
2: Okay.
0: 133353, if you know any of those three.
2: Ooh.
0: Give them a call. Wake them up. Tell them to get on the phone and call us on 133353. And they still do have now about 9 minutes to get
2: Come
0: through
2: on, legends.
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2: Ooh, yeah.
0: Yeah. 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And can I remind you, we are going to be out and about tomorrow. Red Cow in Penrith.
2: Oh, cannot wait.
0: Coffees. 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
2: Yes, they're playing tomorrow night as well. So they'll be kicking on. That's a huge blockbuster as well.
0: Massive blockbuster of a game. We've got a whole bunch of tickets to give away tomorrow. So come down and see us at any stage between 5:30 and 9. 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
5: 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Checking your M's, the M5 motorway, a sideline crash citybound approaching the Georges River. Travel time on the M1 southbound from Hawkesbury River to Warunga is 14 minutes. And the M7 eastbound Richmond Road to the M2 is a 10-minute trip. 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
0: We will be out and about on Friday as a team. We are going the Red Cow Hotel in Penrith.
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0: Hey, I'm Michaela Savage. $1.5 million worth of drugs have been seized, including cocaine, cannabis, THC gummies, ketamine and MDMA, and two men have been charged as part of a police investigation into an alleged drug supply syndicate in Sydney's West. The guys, aged 26 and 40, have both been refused bail and will front court today. Rental vacancy rates in Sydney were up 0.3% over the month and the year to July, reaching 1.7%, but the reprieve for renters is expected to be short-lived. Realestate.com.au predicting the negative gearing and capital gains tax changes will tighten supply and put upward pressure on rents. A major court battle involving Meta has wrapped up, the social media giant agreeing to pay more than $23 billion as part of a lawsuit that alleged its apps were purpose-built to addict children. And pop star Miley Cyrus says the feeling of losing her godmother, Dolly Parton, is beyond what feels right to share. She says she will always love her and want to make her proud.
3: When the footy's on and you can't miss a moment, get Macca's delivered for a 99-cent delivery fee, only on the My Macca's app.
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0: Reece Walsh might be sanctioned by Brisbane. He liked a social media post that criticised coach Michael Maguire after skipper Adam Reynolds was denied a farewell game. The Broncos host the Storm tonight at Suncorp. Cowboys skipper Tom Dearden is back for Saturday's clash with the Tigers after missing four games thanks to an ankle injury.
23: We were pretty confident we were going to get back without doing the operation, and yeah, the body's feeling really good at the moment, so I'm just excited to get back on the park.
0: Mal Meninga's told News Corp Ivan Cleary would do a terrific job as Kangaroos coach after Kevin Walters.
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0: Triple M City. Sydney weather, it's looking cloudy today. We're heading for a top of 19 degrees. Tomorrow, looking mostly sunny. And Bo Ryan is giving away his brand new Mazda BT50 to win Bo Ryan's wheels. 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

0: Thirsty Thursday. We're a man down.
1: We are, actually.
0: Yeah, I know. Bo came in, he tried, and then he wasn't feeling great, and he's gone home. Yeah, so
1: not the greatest, but...
0: No, and what's even weirder is it was his idea for us all to come in book week costumes.
1: Well, because at kids at school, this is a perfect time. This is book week. Yeah. You know, and a lot of the... Bo's got a couple of kids. They're book week as well. Buster, my young bloke's got book week. Dressed up, but then he thought, you know what would be a great idea? We all come in as book week. The whole us, me, you, Kat, the whole production team, Bowie as well, but he's had to go home with a little bit of the...
0: Yeah, if you see a man driving home in an Ali G costume...
1: Yeah, man.
0: Back to Cronulla.
1: Give him a booyakasha.
0: Exactly, but I'm dressed as an astronaut.
1: Yes. What book's that from?
0: So I found one because I've got my little dog in here today.
1: Yep.
0: I've got him in a little jet pack, which he hates. He's been walking along the wall to get rid of it.
1: Look, I thought it was a couple of Duff beers hanging off his collar.
0: Well, it is. What I've done, so we're both astronauts. There's actually a book called A Dog Goes to the Moon.
1: Oh, really?
0: And on the cover is like an adult human and their little dog in a spacesuit.
1: Oh, beautiful.
0: But so I got two beer cans from the fridge, emptied them, wrapped them in foil, put the NASA logo on it. And then I've got... red and orange cloth out the bottom so it looks like flames.
1: What a team player.
0: I know.
1: He's
0: look
1: on fire.
0: At him go.
1: And who do you reckon I'm as?
0: You're Luigi?
1: Yeah.
0: Yes.
1: Me, Luigi.
0: Is that a book?
1: Yep. Super Mario Brothers.
0: Okay.
1: What I did, because I knew Bo, he'd pick me apart inside out, so I went online, I found it's Super Smash Bros. Book. Yeah, so
0: gotcha.
1: I definitely had to do my homework there because I knew if I didn't come, there'd be a punishment if I didn't have a proper one.
0: Although, does Ali G have a book?
1: Actually, that's a great question.
0: Maybe that's why he went home, because he knew he'd give him grief because Ali G doesn't have a book.
1: But he has got a movie coming out, which is great.
0: Yeah, but
1: I'm
0: it's not a
1: big Ali
0: book.
1: G man.
0: Yeah, okay. All right, we're going to chat about that when he's well tomorrow.
1: I can't wait for that one.
0: I'll tell you who is here as well. Will Smith, you can add to the list of celebrities that have landed in Sydney to film a movie.
1: Yes, how good is that?
0: Yeah, filming the thriller Supermax in Cabramatta.
1: Oh, beautiful.
0: Yeah, so because I asked our team, we were talking this morning, why are so many movie stars here filming? What is it doing for us and what's it doing for Hollywood?
1: Yeah, what is the reasoning behind it all?
0: So $53 million gets chucked into our local economy and so therefore we're actually soliciting for movies to be done here.
1: Okay.
0: So we're providing a rebate of, I think it's about 30%.
1: Oh, that's not bad.
0: So therefore it's working both ways. So there's a lot of money going into our economy.
1: I'll tell you what, Kat, imagine you're going up to have a beer in Cabramatta. You walk into the pub there.
0: Yeah, going into one of the Vietnamese places.
1: At the regatta, you're going to go have a couple of skewies, and the next thing you're looking aside, there's
0: Will Smith.
1: There's I Am Legend.
0: Yeah, and this is what I mean. This is what I love about these Hollywood celebs. They are literally just walking around. I think there's that weird sense where you're invisible when you're in a different country. So these guys are out and about. Idris Elba was...
1: Well, keep an eye. You know what? If anyone sees Will Smith out there, 1-3-3-5-3, let us know. We want to go find him.
0: Let us know. Plenty to come on the show as well, even though we are a man down. We're still giving away keys to his brand new Mazda BT-50.
1: Yes, we are.
0: Your next chance at 8 o'clock for that. Gotta keep them separate.

0: You're listening to Bo Ryan, Kat and Woodsy on Triple M. Cloudy today, top of 19, expected in Seven Hills. No, Bo, he's had to head home sick in his Ali G costume, unfortunately, for book week.
1: Be good seeing him down on the way to Cronulla.
0: I know, exactly.
1: Mate, yesterday, Kat, so I had a little bit of a shocker yesterday afternoon.
0: What happened?
1: When I left here, obviously, I went and trained, and then I had to pick up Buster from school, then we go to swimming lessons. So we're at the swimming lessons, sitting down there for half an hour, you watch him and quite boring, but you got to watch what he does. We finish up the swimming lessons. We go home, and on the way home, my petrol light comes on in the car.
0: Oh.
1: And you're like, geez, I've got to fill up because I don't want to be filling up at 3:30 tomorrow morning when I'm on the way to work.
0: No, that's what you're always thinking.
1: That's the hardest thing. So if I can do that, a little bit of preparation goes a long way. You get probably an extra 5 minutes sleep in the morning.
0: Yep.
1: I go to the petrol station in Lugano, so it's not too far from home. I'm filling up my tank. And then you know what, like, I filled it all up, so you know, you get the couple clicks at the end. You make sure you get every single bit.
0: Yeah.
1: As I go to walk into the petrol station, you know when you sort of get that feeling, you touch your pants, and I'm like, no wallet. I must have left my wallet in the car. I go back in the car. I'm searching the car everywhere. Can't find us. Not under the seat. Buster's with me. He's in and out. He's trying to put his hand underneath it in those little compartments where you can't put a hand like mine
0: like
1: in there.
0: Big hand in, yep.
1: We cannot find it for the life of me. And I'm like, this is when you start stressing because I'm the type of guy that I hate technology, so I don't have any of my cards on my phone.
0: Oh, see, you got to get on board.
1: So I'm a big wallet guy. As you've seen my wallet in here. It's like a 10-year-old's wallet.
0: I'm the opposite. I've got it on the watch. I've got it on the phone. I've got about 16 different foolproof methods.
1: See, I don't do that just in case I get a virus and people hack me. So I'm really worried about that. And so I go into the guy at the stop and I go, mate, look, I'm literally two streets. I live down the road. Brother, can I just go back home and come here and then, you know, give over my card and pay you and come back? And he goes, no, I can't, mate. I have to take your phone. Because he's like, oh, can you leave your license here? I said, no, mate, my license is in my wallet.
0: Oh.
1: I said, I can't. I said, so I had to leave my phone. I had to ring Sarah. And Sarah's like, mind you, I've had to rush back because Sarah's got to go back to work that afternoon. So I've had to take her card, come back, and then finally I got my I had to get my phone back. I had to pay for the petrol. Then I realized that I left my wallet at his swimming lessons just sitting there. But you know what the best thing about people is in this area? All my money was still left in there.
0: You're kidding.
1: I had $200. But you know what the moral of the story is? Karma is a bitch. Come back to bit me on the ass after pranking Bo yesterday.
0: That's exactly right.
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4: 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Checking your M's, the M5 motorway, a sideline crash citybound approaching the Georges River. Travel time on the M1 southbound from Hawkesbury River to Wurrunga is 14 minutes. And the M7 eastbound Richmond Road to the M2 is a 10-minute trip. 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
1: Our man.
0: Yeah, our man Reedy, who might have a bit of intel on Hudson Young's movements.
1: Ooh, yes, it's big news.
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1: We must find another brain. You're crazy.
2: It's time to test the statistical knowledge of Sydney's Brains Trust with a guy that's the complete opposite of a genius. It's time for Beau Knows.
0: Your chance to walk away with a $150 Giftsy gift card. And since we have, main man isn't here, Beau Ryan, he's gone home sick. So, he's a guy with the question instead. Intern Nico, step up to the plate.
3: Good to be here. Good morning.
0: Oh, you yeah, now Nico. Control Bono's.
3: All right, here is our question for today. 13%, quite a low percent, 13% of people do this while watching TV.
4: Ooh, 13%. So that's a low one.
0: Okay, yeah, yeah, yeah.
4: You know what I always get in trouble of doing? And Sarah's like, you're setting a bad example for the boys.
3: Uh-oh.
4: When I'm sitting there watching a show, right? Hand just goes down the pants and just holds them.
0: Oh, it's such a man thing to do.
4: It's like a relaxing thing.
0: It's man and kids. Kids do it a lot as
4: you
0: well.
4: You do that
0: like,
4: too?
0: Younger boys.
4: A lot. You
0: yeah.
4: do it?
3: No, I don't.
4: Well, you got too much to grab. That's the problem. See, some are
3: can't
4: lucky,
3: get around it.
4: And I'm unfortunate. There's not much to grab, so I can get a whole handful.
0: Do you put it? Are you down the pants or is it just on the top?
4: Yeah, I'm underneath, man.
0: So you're under the undies.
4: Like when you grab the, not the slug, the balls, right? They're like soft, eh? And they're like squishy.
3: Yeah.
4: It's like a good feel.
3: Oh, right. It's like one of those.
4: It's like a relaxing thing. Yeah.
3: Like
4: yeah.
3: a time zone.
4: And I get a little bit of a tickle because I've got a bit of a bush down there too.
0: You haven't got a little bit of bush. You got a lot of bush. In fact, I'm surprised
3: you,
0: you can part your fingers through it, to be honest.
4: What is it? To part the sea.
0: Oh,
4: part
0: my
4: the hair.
0: God.
3: Yeah. Okay. All right.
0: A lot of men do that.
3: They do that. 13% of people do this while watching TV. Woodsy reckons grabbing his bush. Not the answer,
4: dear.
3: Mate. Not what we're looking for.
4: Are you kidding? Surely you do that, Nico.
3: A little bit of bush grab, yeah.
0: All right, Nico, you ready for my answer?
3: I would love your answer, okay. Kat. 13% of people do this while watching TV.
0: I reckon I had a housemate that used to do this and it drove me mad, and this is a low percentage. They'll watch something on the TV but then watch something else on their phone.
3: Oh, yeah.
0: So the cricket will be going on TV for 3 days.
3: Yeah.
0: But then on their actual phone, they'll be sitting there propped up, lying on the couch, watching Breaking Bad or something like that. It used to drive me mental. I was like, mate, just pick.
3: Double screening. It happens so
0: just
3: much.
0: Pick.
4: You women say we can't do two things at once.
0: Well,
4: mate.
0: When you want to, it's amazing what you guys can do.
3: What else have you got going on your phone?
4: Don't worry,
3: actually, yeah.
4: Well, I was going to say, I do play the pokies a little bit. And,
3: you do.
4: Yeah, I can't. The facial recognition one. Remember that one?
3: Yes. Yeah, familiar with it.
4: Yeah,
3: absolutely.
4: Familiar, yes.
3: All right.
4: Sometimes 13, I try to sync it up to the TV.
3: 13% of people do this while watching TV. Kat's saying double screening. I reckon it's higher. I'm guilty of that.
0: Right. Yeah, I mean, I'm on social media with the tip, but yeah, it's the double watching that drives me mad.
3: Yes.
0: 133353, let's throw this out to everyone else. 13% of people do this whilst watching TV. Get it correct. You score yourself a $150 Giftsy voucher.
3: Ooh.
0: Dad's got a shed full of stuff he doesn't need, so skip the socks. 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And, of course, you can get us on the text line as well, 045710 1049. Thank you, guest host Nico.
3: Thanks, guys.
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7: 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It's Jace Flaxman checking your M's. On the M5 motorway city bound, some busy traffic from Preston's through to King George's Road after an earlier crash has been sidelined. A 30-minute trip from Preston's to Kingsgrove. The M7 eastbound Richmond Road to the M2 is 22 minutes, and also the M2 eastbound Windsor Road to the Lane Cove Tunnel, an 11-minute drive. The King Art of Living sale ends soon. 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
2: From Janelli to Jordan Springs, the news that matters, Triple M Sydney.
3: Hey, I'm Michaela Savage. Rental vacancy rates in Sydney were up 0.3% last month and across the year to July, reaching 1.7%. That's the third highest vacancy rate across the capital cities for July. Police investigating an alleged drug supply syndicate in Sydney's West have seized $1.5 million worth of drugs, including cocaine, cannabis, THC gummies, ketamine and MDMA. It comes after detectives executed search warrants in Old Guildford and Edmonton Park yesterday afternoon. Two men aged 26 and 40 have each been charged with multiple offences. 34 Australians are among hundreds of people missing after flash floods swept through parts of Nepal and China. Sadly, more than 150 people have also been killed. And British actor Tim Curry has passed away at the age of 80. He was best known for playing Dr. Frankenfurter in the Rocky Horror Picture Show. He also played Pennywise in the original movie adaptation of Stephen King's It.
1: When the footy's on and you can't miss a moment, get Macca's delivered for a 99-cent delivery fee, only on the My Macca's app.
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3: There's talk Brisbane star Reece Walsh could be sanctioned by the Broncos for liking a social media post criticising Michael Maguire over the coach's role in the Adam Reynolds retirement saga. And Sea Eagles winger Ruben Garrick says his move to the Roosters next season is a great opportunity. He's signed a three-year deal with the Tricolours.
4: I looked at it as, I guess, growing as a person and a player and not sort of just doing the comfortable thing and sort of, you know, I guess doing the same thing over again. I just wanted to try and challenge myself.
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3: Triple M Sydney weather, it's looking cloudy today. We're heading for a top of 19 degrees. Tomorrow, looking mostly sunny. And Bo Ryan is giving away his brand new Mazda BT50 to win Bo Ryan's wheels. 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
6: So technically, if the cops come, we can just say we're doing research
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8: We must find another brain. You're crazy.
2: It's time to test the statistical knowledge of Sydney's Brains Trust with a guy that's the complete opposite of a genius. It's time for Bo. Knows.
9: Yeah, no Bo this morning. He's gone home sick, but he has left us with his Bo Knows question. 13% of people do this while watching TV. What is it? Let's head to the callers. Let's go to Joe. Good morning, Joe.
10: Morning.
11: Morning, Joey.
10: Picking your nose.
11: Ooh, nose. Yeah, I'm a big fan of doing that. Do you ever like pick it and then you sort of roll it in a ball and sometimes just flick it away?
9: It's a question for you, Joe.
11: That's for you, Joey.
10: Yeah, absolutely, 100%.
11: What about you ever had that thought of maybe, do I have a little sneaky, like just a little a taste test?
9: Oh, I think everyone does that, but... Oh.
10: Never did.
11: Let's just say the stickier the better.
9: Oh, yuck.
11: Come on.
9: Oh, that's my thing is when you don't have tissues, do you have tissues on your TV stand?
11: No, I don't. Well, they're not for, you know.
9: Okay. Yeah, I know. But they're not for your nose. Shouldn't have even asked you
11: They're not for your nose, darling.
9: No, it's just rank. And why that the TV stand? Joe has said 13% of people do this whilst watching TV, picking your nose. No.
11: No, good. What about Joe? Can we go to the text line?
9: Yeah, go to the text line.
11: What about Troy from Caring Bay? He goes, I reckon it's cutting their toenails?
9: I think it might be cutting that. Yuck.
11: Their nails? You know, so one of Sarah's pet hates, she absolutely hates, I bite my fingernails. Mm-hmm. But then I just flick it. I don't put them in the bin.
9: Oh, see, that's gross.
11: And then
9: I'd be filthy
11: so somewhere
9: with
11: throughout
9: too.
11: The day, she'll just pick them up and just go, what is it? It's World War III.
9: And then the robo back is just full of all the
11: What's
9: crusty
11: that?
9: Nails.
11: No, please, mate.
9: Oh,
11: no.
9: I had a housemate. This was years ago.
11: Yeah.
9: He was quite methodical about it, so I couldn't blame him too much. he would paper towel it, so it was almost like he was tarping the carpet.
11: Oh.
9: And then he'd get his feet on top of the paper towels and he'd clip and then gather it up like he was, you know.
11: Oh, so he was actually pretty well looked after you.
9: I mean, it was horrible to watch because I'm watching a grown man clip their toenails on basically a tarp in the living room while watching TV.
11: That's a weirdo.
9: But at least he was scooping it all up like a satchel.

0: ritual at the end.
1: You know what I do as well?
0: What?
1: Side of the couch. I'd hate to see what's under our sofa.
0: Living with you is a nightmare. I don't know how Sarah does this.
1: It's an extra kid.
0: Yeah, absolutely. I'm a giant one. All right, the text line, Troy has said, it's cutting their nails while watching TV. No.
1: No good.
0: All right, let's go to Fiona in Maryland. Good morning, Fiona.
2: Good morning, guys. I think it's something my husband does and it drives me bonkers. He watches everything with subtitles. It's like he can't hear unless he's reading.
1: Well, for me, Fiona, that's too hard. I'd have to pause the TV so I can read the words in time.
0: And they're not always in time with the dialogue as well, so it drives me mad.
1: Yeah, what about the ones
2: it's like people that can't park without turning the music down. Like, what's wrong with you?
1: Yeah. exactly. But what about when they make a big noise and they go, big noise coming?
0: Man enters the room.
1: Boom.
0: Yeah. Fiona, that is absolutely correct.
2: Oh!
1: On you, Fiona. Well done.
2: Oh, that's awesome.
1: What's your win, Kat?
0: You have scored yourself $150 to spend at Gifts. Well, it's a Giftsy gift card. So
1: there's retailers.
0: You can use it pretty much anywhere. It's like, almost like a Visa gift card.
1: That's it, yeah.
2: Awesome. Thank you so much, guys. That's great.
0: No worries. Next, we have tracked down Reedy.
1: We've gotten a hold of Reedy.
0: He's answering our call now. He must have woken up. He's got a scoop on the whereabouts of some players that everyone is questioning where they might be playing in the near future.
1: That's
0: it's
1: big
0: Bo
1: news.
0: Catton Woodsy on Triple M. Yeah.

0: You're listening to Bo Ryan, Kat and Woodsy on Triple M. We're a man down. No Bo Ryan. He's headed home sick today. Hopefully he will be back tomorrow for our live OB from Penrith. But we'll check in with him at the end of the show.
1: PointsBet is like hot sauce for sport.
2: Back a first try scorer, and if they score the first or second try, you get paid as a winner.
1: T's and C's apply. Chances are you're about to lose.
2: Mail.
0: Here he is, the man in the know for all NRL matters. It is a great Brent Reed. Good morning,
3: He's awake.
4: I set my alarm this morning, guys.
0: Well, not really.
4: I forgot to turn off the do not disturb.
0: Yeah.
4: I did set my alarm.
3: One of your best, Reed.
4: I was up and about, guys.
0: Oh, we thought we'd lost two of our main men. We were concerned for a second. Reedy, Hudson Young, we're a massive fan of his, and I know he listens to the show sometimes. He's expected to go to PNG second week of September to check out the place. Is that correct? What's your intel on him?
4: Yeah, he doesn't have formal permission yet, but I expect to get it in the next couple of days. He hasn't requested it yet, but it will be given for him to go to PNG. I expect it'll be, the second week of September. He'll go up there and have a look around. And at this stage, I reckon PNG will probably make an offer for him. So Hudson's going to have a decision to make, it looks like. And if he enjoys PNG, it's going to make that decision all the more difficult. But, they expect the second week of September. He'll have about 10 days to go and look at PNG, talk to PNG about what they're offering, and then I'll have a decision to make.
3: I love what you said. If he enjoys PNG, the only thing he'll be enjoying is the bank balance every month there, Reedy.
4: It's so cynical, mate.
3: Come on, brother.
4: Wait. In the resort.
3: All right, stop it. We go to another marquee man, Bradman Best. We know he's a November 1 guy, and you broke it today on your column in the Daily Telegraph. What are we expecting with Bradman?
4: Yeah, it's pretty huge news, right? Because Bradman's been in talks with the Knights about a new deal. They haven't been able to get the deal done yet, but I'll tell you who's watching this really closely, Parramatta.
3: Ooh.
4: They're desperate for an outside back. They may not. They were trying to get Jack Howarth. That stalled, but they're keeping a very close eye on the Bradman Best situation. We expect them to make a huge offer for Bradman Best if he hits November 1. Really interesting, right? Was his old man played there? Oh, sorry, no, his future father-in-law play there, Jeff Fenwick, if you remember.
3: Oh, yes, that's right. He's with Fenwick's daughter. That's right.
4: Yeah. So he's got he sort of has a connection to the club through his partner. So it's going to be really interesting. If he hits November 1, it looks like he will. Expect Parramatta to make a big, big offer for Bradman Best. And again, he's going to have a big decision to make.
3: Oh, it's a massive decision because he is a gun, as we saw in the side of as well. Speaking of Origin, Reedy, on Origin, right, the Queensland catch.
4: Why are you going to bring up Origin?
3: No, I'm not rubbing it. I'm saying Billy Stats. So he stood down, right?
4: Yeah.
3: What is wrong with you, bloke? Smith knocks it back. Thurston knocks it back. Tia, where are we at with the Queensland coach?
4: You just said you weren't going to rub it in.
3: No, I was just asking who the Queensland coach. I want to know who I've got to attack next year.
4: Are you going to attack? Well, it might be Wayne Bennett.
3: I might stay away from Wayne, actually. I'll stay away from Clint Eastwood.
4: Wayne Bennett. Yeah, you wouldn't be taking him on, don't worry.
3: No. Are we close?
4: I don't think they're in a rush, right? I don't think they're particularly close to a decision. But they've got the fallback option of Wayne if no one else comes to the party.
3: Okay.
4: And you know what? Wayne's pretty talented. I just go and get Wayne. I mean, he's one of the most successful Origin coaches ever. And he's keen to do the job. So that's not a bad option. So you should be pretty worried, I reckon.
3: Yeah, I remember that. Remember that side? One of the journalists came out and said it was the worst Origin side ever picked and they ended up winning the series.
4: One of your colleagues,
3: that's all right.
0: Good on you, Reedy. Check in with you next week. Bye.
3: See you, Reed.
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8: 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Richmond Road is bumper to bumper from South Street to the M7 motorway. Rouse Hill, traffic banking up on Windsor Road from Annan Grove Road to the Metro. And in Des Moines, city-bound traffic is building quickly on Victoria Road approaching Lyons Road. 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
0: Yeah, we'll yell out more names for that at 8 o'clock, but there's other ways you can score yourself a key as well. That will be tomorrow at our live OB at the Red Cow Hotel in Penrith.
3: Yes!
0: We'll give you all the details next.
3: I can't wait.
0: Where you need to be, what time, or what we're doing.
24: You might know I'm the original sin. And you might know how

0: You're listening to Bo Ryan, Kat and Woodsy on Triple M. We're a man down today. Bo Ryan, he's gathering his strength. He went home sick so that he can be at full throttle tomorrow when we live from Red Cow Hotel in Penrith.
1: So that's straight across from the station there, Kat. So it's prime position. If you're going to work and you want to pop in, come say hello to the team. We'll be just across the road at the Red Cow. And what have we come on, Kat? You're the one that loves giving the gifts. What have we got on
0: hold? This is going to be fun. We'll be there, obviously, from 5:30 until 9. But we have lots to give away, including free coffees for people that show up.
1: That's a given.
0: That's just what we do all the time.
1: Yep.
0: We've got tickets to Penrith and Bulldogs game.
1: And let me tell you, that game is massive. That's on the Friday night. There's going to be a huge clash. Penrith need to win to still get the minor premiership. So those tickets, they're hard to get.
0: Hard to get, and we'll have quite a few as well.
1: Yes, we will.
0: But obviously the old mighty golden ticket is going to be a key to Bo Ryan's brand new Mazda BT50. And we were brainstorming this because usually on a Friday we do the gas
1: the keycock, which I did last week.
0: Yeah, but it's concrete there. It's the station.
1: It's not the greatest of it. Like, it is a great area, Penrith, but it's not where we are located because we're across from the station.
0: No, I don't want my forehead scraped across the concrete.
1: Well, I don't have a funny feeling that it wouldn't be you running, Kat.
0: No, that's true. Well, if Bo's sick, then it would mean it was you.
1: I know. Well, I think I'm doing it anyway.
0: So we're doing you a favour.
1: Thank you.
0: But we brainstormed a few different options yesterday of what we could do. I liked the thought of
1: you were sort of
0: cow of fortune.
1: Yeah, cow. I was sort of squirt how far the milk could go. Remember that with the out of the teats, whatever it's called?
0: I didn't mind musical udders where we put the music on and then when it stops, you have to race and latch yourself to an udder.
1: But I think it was Bo that came up with the bright idea of what we're actually going to do, what the challenge is going to be.
0: Yes. So we've simplified it a bit. Now it's simply just going to be a moo off.
1: But you have to be on all fours with the moo off.
0: All fours with a moo off. I guess it's going to be our favourite moo.
1: Oh, Jesus. That's a bit of a...
0: What was that background?
1: Can we go again?
0: Well, is that mooing with a thunderstorm?
1: I thought that was a very windy day on the farm, that one.
0: Is that the best we could get, Beachy?
1: Well, that's out of Windsor there, so it might be a little bit windy.
0: I reckon you could do better than that.
1: Yes, but the criteria, on all fours, which is hard at the moment because we've got a really high desk.
0: Yep, go for it.
1: Got to be longer than 5 seconds.
0: I reckon this desk will hold at least 110, so you go for it, Woods.
1: You reckon I can do it? Yep, all right, let me get up. Right, ready?
0: Yep. See, I prefer the guttural ones, like the...
1: That seems like a cow in pain.
0: Whatever your interpretation it is.
1: That's right.
0: Practice right now in the office or on your way to work. 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
1: Oh, yeah.
0: Live from the Red Cow Hotel in Penrith.
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5: 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It's Jace Flaxman checking your M's. The M7 motorway is heavy eastbound past Quakers Hill Parkway and again at the M2. And the M4 motorway eastbound from Mulgara to Church Street. It'll take you a 32-minute trip. And the M1 from Hawkesbury Bridge to southbound to Warunga is a 14-minute drive. 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
23: Morning, I'm Michaela Savage. Two men will front court today charged with multiple offences after police seized $1.5 million worth of drugs while investigating an alleged drug supply syndicate in Sydney's West. Detectives executed search warrants in Old Guildford and Edmondson Park yesterday, finding various amounts of cocaine, cannabis, THC gummies, ketamine and MDMA. A funding boost will help women and children experiencing domestic violence safely stay in their communities across New South Wales. The state government's allocating more than $40 million to increase the capacity of services providing the Staying Home, Leaving Violence program. Over 50 providers will get a 50% bump to their core funding over the next 4 years. A desperate search is underway for hundreds of tourists and hikers, including 34 Australians, after a flash flood hit parts of Nepal and China. And reports this morning the Duke and Duchess of Sussex are back in the UK. Harry and Meghan touching down with their kids in Birmingham from California.
21: When the footy's on and you can't miss a moment, get Maccas delivered for a 99-cent delivery fee, only on the My Maccas app.
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23: Possible sanctions for Reece Walsh. He's found himself in hot water after liking a post on social media that was critical of coach Michael Maguire's role in the Adam Reynolds drama this week. The skipper won't play a farewell game, though has since admitted he made that decision. The Broncos are set to discuss the Walsh matter internally. They host the Storm tonight at Suncorp, with the NRL's rule change to be trialled for the first time. And the Eels have their eye on Bradman Best. News Corp reporting Parramatta will target the Knight star if he remains on the open market when November 1 rolls around.
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23: Triple M Sydney weather. It's looking cloudy today. We're heading for a top of 19 degrees. Tomorrow, looking mostly sunny. And Bo Ryan is giving away his brand new Mazda BT50 to win Bo Ryan's wheels. 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

0: Oh, we're a man down, and it's his favourite day as well. Thirsty Thursday.
1: I know, he
0: is
1: loves
0: up there,
1: it.
0: And this is one of his favourite games, and he's going to miss out. I put my thing down, flip it and reverse it. The Reverse Secret Sound. Yeah, this, you'd be very familiar with the Secret Sound. We've been playing that for decades on radio.
1: Yes, we have.
0: This is a Reverse Secret Sound, so I give you a sound you need to make,
1: yeah,
0: and you give your best impression of it. So it's a reverse of the Secret Sound.
1: So instead
0: sound.
1: Of that, people trying to guess it, we're giving them what it is, what the actual answer
0: totally.
1: Is, and then we've got to make that noise.
0: Yes. So usually I play Ooh. With you two. Since we are a man down, I might go to our production team Ooh. Out the front there as well.
1: Jeez, that could be anything.
0: It could be anything. All right.
1: Hopefully they're all okay.
0: The reverse secret sound is opening up a can.
1: Okay. All right, you ready?
0: I'm ready. What the hell was the end bit?
1: It's like, you know, when you put it down.
0: Oh. Like, do it again. What's a
1: like when you put it back down on the table.
0: Oh, what, it's got some phlegm or something?
1: No, it's like.
0: Oh, I don't know about that. Oh, lucky I'm going to the producers, because that's a rocky start. All right. Joshy, who's dressed as Where's Wally?
1: Introduce yourself. EP Puffy.
2: Hello, all. Yeah, so Puffy dressed as Where's Wally for Book Week. So yep. We're all dressed in Book Week costumes this morning.
1: Look like a peanut too. It's all good.
2: All right, here's my impression of
0: okay,
2: it.
0: Your reverse secret sound is opening up a can. Please continue.
1: We didn't ask you to drink it or shoot
0: like
1: a gun.
0: Sound like the chick boom girl.
1: You're shooting a gun. Isn't it?
0: Yeah.
1: Yeah. Well done, Puff. Good work, mate.
0: All right, Nikki, you're up. Tell us who you're dressed as for Book Week.
3: So, I'm dressed as Austin Powers.
1: Can you give us a yabba, mate?
3: Groovy, baby.
1: Oh, it's groovy.
3: So my, this is mine, okay?
1: Jeez, that's a long opener. How much fizzy's in that drink?
0: Soprano, bring this home, because so far this is running a little weak.
1: Introduction, great
0: yeah.
1: man.
4: I'm the Blue Wiggle.
1: Oh, yep. Yes.
4: And,
1: yes.
4: This is my impression.
0: Oh, that's outstanding. That almost sounded like the real thing.
1: That sounded like a beer was opening.
0: Are
1: that
0: you
1: sounded
0: kidding
1: so
0: me?
1: Good. That was outstanding.
4: It's just a one-time thing. Can't do it again.
0: Wow. And that is the biggest Blue Wiggle I've ever seen
1: in
0: my life.
1: Oh, yeah, baby. Choo, choo, chugga, chugga, big red car, big man.
0: 133353. Let's get everyone. You know what? We'll do the same sound.
1: Yes.
0: Because I don't know if we've been. That Sopranos was outstanding.
1: That's hard to beat Sopranos.
0: But 133353, if you want to play the reverse secret sound, your sound is opening up a can. Lots of prizes on offer too. One of our favourites will score themselves a $100 voucher for Red Rooster.
1: Yes!
0: We'll play the reverse secret sound next. Opening up a can. It's Bo Ryan, Cat Woodsy on Triple M.

0: You're listening to Bo Ryan, Kat and Woodsy on Triple M. Cloudy today, top of 19 degrees expected in Ryde. I put my thing down, flip it and
1: reverse it. The reverse secret sound.
0: Yeah, I mean, it's the secret sound, but we've just flipped it on its head. So usually you'd have to guess the sound. This time, I give you the sound you need to make and you need to execute it.
2: Good sound today too. I like that, opening the can.
0: Opening up a can, it's actually quite hard.
2: Yeah, but it's one that you can sort of... a lot of people can have an idea of how a can opens, and they all open, you know.
0: Yep.
2: Tony Soprano's hard to beat here.
0: That's
2: very
0: true.
2: Hard to beat, one of our producers.
0: Let's go to Damien from St. Helens Park. Good morning, Damien.
3: Morning.
2: Morning, Damo. Right,
0: we are ready for you. Your sound is opening up a can.
3: Oh, I'll try my best.
2: Come on. Ooh. Can you do that one again, please, Damo? I don't mind that.
0: It's not bad.
2: That's a good one, brother. I don't mind that. So you're just opening a can, no drink, no nothing, just opening it.
0: Actually, you know what?
3: That's just what the Red Bull sounds like, I think.
2: Okay. Yeah. Right. Gives you wings, so be careful.
0: The problem is, it is quite a quick sound, so there's going to be bonus points if people can extend on it, maybe a few gulps in there
2: okay.
0: as well.
2: Okay. does Dan make an opportunity to do that?
0: We're moving on to Nick from Richmond. Good
2: morning,
0: Nicky
2: boy.
4: G'day, how are you?
0: Very good. All right, Nick, your reverse secret sound is opening up a can.
4: All right, here we go.
2: Or the gulps.
0: Yeah, like it. All right, so far that is in the lead for
2: That's
0: me.
2: That's going good, Nico.
0: Good on
2: well
0: you,
2: done,
0: Nick.
2: Brother.
0: Let's go to, finally, Lockie in Penrith. Good morning, Lockie.
5: Morning, how are we?
2: Going
0: Very
2: good, big
0: good.
2: Fella.
0: All right, your reverse secret sound opening up a can to your own interpretation.
5: All right, let's give it a crack.
0: Anything else?
2: That's it, is it?
5: That's it. I can't do a gulp.
2: Oh, come on, bro. Give us a gulp. We know you've done one before.
5: All right.
2: Come on.
5: All right.
2: What are you... That doesn't sound like you're gulping a drink, bud.
5: Yeah.
2: And you're lucky.
0: You know what? I'm giving this to Nick. Nick, well
2: Nico
0: done.
2: On fire. What up,
0: by
2: brother?
0: Far the best opening up of a can followed by the gulp. You've scored yourself $100 to Red Rooster. Good on you, Nick.
4: Beautiful. No worries. Thank you.
0: Thank you.
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7: 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It's Jace Flaxman in Pimble, a breakdown, the Pacific Highway at Telegraph Road in Lane 1, southbound. Kellyville, an earlier crash on Windsor Road near Old Windsor Road, still causing some congestion. And the M7 motorway heavy eastbound past Quakers Hill Parkway and again at the M2. 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
0: 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Something caught my attention yesterday as I was scrolling Instagram.
2: Okay.
0: I'll give you these words. Free Food for Life Club from Macca's.
2: Oh, wow. Imagine you won that.
0: I've got something to address with you next.
2: Okay. Oh, really?
0: It's Bo Cat. Oh, here we go. Triple M.

0: You're listening to Bo Ryan, Kat and Woodsy on Triple M. We're a man down today. Bo Ryan's gone home sick. He should be back tomorrow. But something caught my eye yesterday. I was scrolling. Something's popped up in my algorithm for Instagram.
1: On your algorithm? Mate, you'd love to see my algorithm.
0: I actually wouldn't. I know. I have a feeling I know what it is. It involves probably a lot of yoga pants.
1: And training.
0: Exactly. But there must be something else. Because you know when your friend likes something?
1: Yeah.
0: And you talk to them quite a bit on Instagram, it'll pop up for you.
1: Yeah.
0: So I think that's what's happened here.
1: And because we send each other a lot of stuff, like a lot of messages for content and stuff like that for the show.
0: Exactly. Yeah. So then, weirdly enough, weird things pop up for me that I have to explain to people.
1: Okay, yes, right. Yes.
0: But yesterday, up pops, McDonald's confirms the secret McGold card is real. And the bit that caught my eye
1: how good's that?
0: It's saying you can join the elite free food for life club with this gold card.
1: So it's like, mate, so you can go to Macca's every day, like the whole week.
0: Every day. So essentially Macca's, free Macca's for life is what it is. It's capped. So it's capped to, I think it's like $30 a week.
1: Who cares? That's outstanding.
0: But it ends up being over $60,000 worth of free Macca's. But as I'm looking at it, you know how you get when your friends comment on something?
1: Yeah, you see that first comment.
0: Yeah, yeah. Well, that first comment happened to be none other than Mr. Woods over here.
1: Oh, you caught me out.
0: Yeah, of course I did.
1: I thought I sent them an inbox.
0: No, that was live on you know, on their post.
1: Yeah, because I wrote,
0: I need this. Yeah.
1: A lot of ease.
0: So you can probably explain better what this actually is and how you get this free Macca's gold card.
1: So there's 9 gold cards you can get, Kat.
0: Yeah,
1: right? And there's 8 that you can get through the My Macca's app. But this last gold card, they're having like a competition down at Bondi Beach with all these it's like metal detectors.
0: Oh, cool.
1: And there's all these different so you'd probably say it's like a heat. So, you know, in swimming races, you've got like 4 races that lead to the final. And then there's all these little vouchers that are sort of spread out in a certain section. I think it's North Bondi.
0: Yep.
1: And what it is you go in a heat. So you're versing, I don't know how many people there is.
0: So they give you medal. I'm assuming they give everyone a medal detector.
1: So that's what I was going to say. Yeah. So you're in a heat. Say there's 10 people. Say there's 3 vouchers that you got to go get. Or 10 of you receive a metal detector, and you've got to scramble around and try find. Look at that metal detector. And you got to scramble around. You got to try find the vouchers. And if you get the voucher, you go in to the final, which will be on later that afternoon.
0: Okay, and so there'll be a gold card in that final, buried somewhere in the
1: sand.
0: One
1: gold card that afternoon. You're right.
0: And then you have to metal detect, and whoever gets that, Macca's for life.
1: But see, I tried to throw my weight around a little bit, you know, being on Breakfast Radio, doing a couple of shows on Channel 7. I thought maybe they might just sling us one. Haven't heard anything back yet.
0: No.
1: But this is a dream true for Big Woods. I want this.
0: So are you going to go in one of these? How do you go in one of these?
1: I don't know. I need to put my hand up because I want to be part of this. This is the thing. Like, it's I need to be part of these heats because I need to win the Macca's gold card. That's the problem.
0: Oh, there's going to be a lot of people at North Bondi Beach trying to get this because all you need to say, free food for life.
1: Mate.
0: In a gold card. Usually this is like for top tier celebrities.
1: Kat, I would do this for a free Big Mac meal.
0: Yeah,
1: not just a gold card.
0: It's you.
1: You know how much I love my Macca's.
0: Okay. God forbid who ends up in your heat.
1: I tell you, you thought I could play rugby league. I'll be going harder than that in this Macca's thing.
0: Oh, boy, good luck.
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5: 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The M4 motorway is slow eastbound before Church Street to Silverwater Road with a reported sideline breakdown. And the M2 building quickly eastbound at Lane Cove Road. The M5 motorway has been a busy morning citybound from Preston's to the main tunnel entry at Kingsgrove, 35 minutes. 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
3: Hey, I'm Michaela Savage. $1.5 million worth of cocaine, cannabis, THC gummies, ketamine and MDMA have been seized by police looking into an alleged drug supply syndicate in Sydney's West. Two guys aged 26 and 40 have been charged. Both have been refused bail and they'll face court today. More women and children experiencing domestic and family violence in New South Wales will be able to remain safely in their own homes. It follows a $40 million boost to the Staying Home Leaving Violence program, with the state government giving dozens of providers a 50% boost to their core funding. There are grave fears for 34 Australians believed to be missing after a catastrophic flash flood hammered parts of Nepal and China. DFAT is urgently working to confirm their welfare. And Tim Curry has died. He was 80. The British actor was best known for playing Dr. Frankenfurter in the Rocky Horror Picture Show.
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3: Raiders star Hudson Young is expected to head to PNG next month to check out the club's facilities.
4: He doesn't have formal permission yet, but I expect to get it in the next couple of days. He hasn't requested it yet, but it will be given for him to go to PNG. I expect it'll be, yes, the second week of September. He'll go up there and have a look around.
3: Footy reporter Brent Reid on Triple M there. He expects PNG to make Young an offer. And the NRL is using tonight's dead rubber between Brisbane and Melbourne to test a controversial rule change. The team that concedes a try will get the choice to either kick off or receive the ball.
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3: Triple M Sydney weather looking partly cloudy today, heading for a top of 19 degrees. Tomorrow looking mostly sunny. And Bo Ryan is giving away his brand new Mazda BT50. 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
6: What about English? You missed English, didn't you?
7: You know I can't pronounce words.
8: Mathematics is my favourite subject.
6: Mathematics.
9: Yeah, how do you spell it?
7: I don't know.
9: And see us tomorrow. We're really looking forward to this. Red Cow Hotel in Penrith. We are going to be live from 5:30 a.m. until 9.
8: Remember, we've got a challenge, right?
9: Yes.
8: The best moo. Is it? Would you say best moo?
9: Best on all fours mooing.
8: That's what I want to see. I want to see you on all fours. I want to see you get right into character.
9: Yes.
8: And what can you win?
9: You score yourself a key to Bo Ryan's brand new Mazda BT50. I'm just going to throw this out there. If you come in fancy dress, in some sort of cow-related
8: theme.
9: You're
8: in a giving mood. What are we going to do?
9: I'm in a very giving theme. Look, not only will you get brownie points and add to the whole theatre of your mooing.
8: I'm listening.
9: But already I'm more inclined to give you a key to Bo Ryan's brand new Mazda BT50. So I'm just saying, like, that would really up the ante.
8: That's the brownie points for the judges.
9: Exactly.
8: Wow.
9: But also, we've got so – you can get a free coffee.
8: You can get passes to Panthers versus Bulldogs tomorrow night.
9: And we'll have quite a few of those as well. We'll try and get some players down.
8: Yeah, we'll get a couple of players down there. Don't you worry.
9: Well, look, it'll be a bit of fun. Obviously, we're going to be live from 5:30, Red Cow Hotel in Penrith. Come and say hello to us at any stage tomorrow and get yourself a free coffee. It's Bo Ryan, Kat and Woodsy on Triple M.

0: You're listening to Bo Ryan, Kat and Woodsy on Triple M. Bo off sick today. He'll be back again tomorrow for
1: a
0: live broadcast in Penrith. But this is getting a bit concerning for someone who loves to fly a lot.
1: Yeah, you love traveling.
0: Love traveling, love going on holidays. We've now had our fifth and sixth incident at Sydney Airport of a near miss.
1: Yeah, what is happening over there?
0: So apparently, from what I understand, the air traffic controllers...
1: Yep. Are they the ones in the towers?
0: Yeah, towers, headsets on, you know, they're actually, and it is like Jenga in those airports.
1: So are they the blokes with like the lights on this?
0: No, they're actually up there communicating with pilots and saying you're clear to land on runway 2 or however that works. Mm-hmm. But it's an intense job. Like it is, you have to be incredibly well coordinated and obviously have eyes in the back of your head because you're coordinating, especially busy airports like Sydney.
1: Big Boeing 747 comes
0: in. But in the news quite a bit.
1: Yes.
0: There's been a few near misses, just even simple stuff like taxiing on the runway.
1: Ooh, a couple of work mishaps there.
0: Oh, the one that comes to mind, which wasn't too long ago, was, you know, the Jetstar flight that I think was heading to the Gold Coast.
1: Yes, I do. Yep.
0: And a Qatar Airways plane.
1: And those Qatar ones are massive.
0: Massive. That was being towed. And a Jetstar plane had obviously gotten the all clear to go across the runway to start to take off, and they've had to slam on the brakes.
1: Imagine you're looking outside. Imagine you've got a window seat. You look outside and go, geez, we're going head on here.
0: Oh. Just imagine the communication in the tower. You're suddenly watching it going, oh, no, hang on. Did I give them? Oh, no, stop. You know, it's just.
1: But they've just misjudged it.
0: Misjudged it. And I think from what I understand, they're a bit light on in terms of staff.
1: Workers, okay.
0: Yeah. And so all it takes is someone to just have a bit of a minor stuff up at work. And it ends up being a big stuff up at work.
1: Well, it's funny. You mentioned a stuff up and a misjudgment, an error of judgment. So I've had both of those at once.
0: Oh, I can't believe it.
1: Oh, yes. And it was driving too, Kat, which you're going to love as well. So when we used to be in the Origin camp, we used to be based up at Coffs Harbour.
0: Yep.
1: And how we'd get around everywhere, we'd have those, you know, the mini buses that fit like 12 blokes per those little buses?
0: Yeah.
1: Not a Targa, but those white vans?
0: Yes, like you take to sports carnivals.
1: Yeah, you take to sports carnivals, yeah. So it was David Clemmer and myself. So we were on a break. You get a time off from training. You go into the city centre of Coffs Harbour. You get a feed coffee. You go to the pub. Say hello to all the locals, blah, blah. We come back. So we come back in the afternoon because a couple of boys, one of the bus, it was Josh Morris and Brett Morris. Never forget, because they just tee off on you on the WhatsApp. They don't shut up. So we'll go, we'll come back. We'll shut up these little peanuts. We'll bring it back. As we come back into the Novotel at Coffs Harbour, you got to sort of drive through. It's like a golf course. You drive through and then you get up to the hotel. It's two big towers and then you can either park on the side or park underneath the tower.
0: Okay.
1: So me and Clem were like, oh, we'll just go park underneath because we've got to hurry up, go to the lift, give the boys the keys, go straight up. As we go down the car park, what we've misjudged is the height of our vehicle.
0: Oh, geez. Like where it says a big 1.9.
1: 1.8 meters. Yeah. What we didn't realize, our van was 2.1.
0: Oh, geez.
1: So as we've gone down, we've just gone in and it just stopped moving and we've gone ding.
0: Oh, Christ.
1: And we're like, oh, my God. And it's like, you know that when you sit there and you're like,
0: what do we do?
1: What do we do?
0: Do we reverse out or do we just keep pushing forward?
1: We tried to reverse out and we made the top of the van even worse. So thank God our team manager, Andrew Farrer, big popsy, he came to the rescue. He saved us. He kept it under the carpet. And I probably shouldn't have told that story on air.
0: Oh, but well, you know what? You're safe now. It's been enough time. I think of work stuff up here that happened not too long ago and made me laugh so hard. But the poor guy that was responsible was so mortified.
1: Okay.
0: So Beach Dog, he's the one that does all our audio.
1: Yeah, he's on the Hong Kongs.
0: At 5 a.m., he must have been when this happened. At 5 a.m., we do a few replays until we get live at 5:30. We started getting all these calls flood in from listeners that, and you know when our switchboard lights up, something's gone on. We were in the middle of our team meeting, ready to go live at 5:30, and we're just getting flooded with calls.
1: Yeah.
0: He put our replays in, but he'd accidentally pressed something with his mouse and put us all in slow motion.
2: Oh, no. Well, this sounds like I'm sure I've made them all my sacrifice. Actually, that's it. Actually, he's got cows. He could bring his cows.
0: This is what people heard for an entire half an hour of our replays because Beach Dog had put us in slow motion.
1: Well, we know the Beach Dog loves the Cheech and Chongs. That was just normal pace for him.
0: Let's chuck this out there. Make our poor Beach Dog feel a little bit
1: better.
0: Make our air traffic controllers feel a little bit better. Or our drivers that are misjudging the size of their minibus. 133353. When did you stuff up at work?
1: Oh, yes.
0: And what kind of commotion did it cause? Big prizes for our favourite caller today, including Paul Kelly live tickets.
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6: 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It's Jace Flaxman in West Ryde, wires are down, closing 2 or 3 westbound lanes. Victoria Road at Mons Road. Strathfield, a crash reported, Centenary Drive northbound before Wiranora Road. And in Pymble, a breakdown, the Pacific Highway at Telegraph Road, lane 1 southbound. 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
0: We have signs of life from Bo Ryan. We'll actually check in with him next and see how he's feeling. It's Bo Ryan, Kat and Woodsy on Triple M.

0: You're listening to Bo Ryan, Kat and Woodsy on Triple M. We were a man down. We sent Bo Ryan home at 5:30.
1: Yeah, he was looking a bit off, wasn't he?
0: He was looking a little bit off, but we have signs of life. Are you there, Bo, on the phone?
2: I was looking a bit off, was I, guys?
0: A little bit off.
2: Yeah, because I've been spiked with laxatives for 5 days. How do you think I'm looking?
1: Oh, mate, it happened 3 days ago, mate. It's out of your system after 6 hours.
2: That's exactly what the doctor just said. I walked in and he said, "Eric, the eel, I haven't seen you since the Olympics." I said, "Mate." I said, "Booyakasha."
1: Oh, booyakasha. Mr. Ali G.
2: Luckily I got that new toilet up, guys. Because I stopped at the Blue Emu at the airport after that listener yesterday said there's a toilet there. There is a great emergency toilet. My suggestion is to not use that toilet. Oh. If you're in the area, do not use that toilet for at least a month.
0: Oh, gross. Are you still there now? What's going on?
2: Nah, I'm just sitting in my car working out whether I get on this $900 flight to Thailand or come back into you, Wood Ducks.
1: Ooh. Mate, come on, mate. You missed hearing the show. I think you should come back, buddy.
2: I do like Thailand, though.
0: Yeah. I was going to say, as a traveller, $100 Thailand flights sounds all right.
1: Yes. You could go over there.
2: $100 lasts a long, give me 3 or 4 good nights in Thailand.
1: That's it. Your guts will be worse than what they are now, I tell you that thing for sure.
2: But then I remembered, I got kids, responsibilities, I got best friends as you guys. I need to eat something for the first time in 6 days.
1: Oh, here we go.
2: Contractually, I've got to come in and pretend to be entertaining.
1: I've got a mate that can sort you out there, actually, Bowie.
2: I've actually got 3 mates ringing me right now that are trying to sort me out. I'm like, hold the phone. What's your mate? Who's your mate?
1: Hudson Young. He can sort you out with some supplements, some mass gainer.
2: Love him. Hang on one sec. How are you, buddy? 0457101049. Text Bo, and this could be yours, baby.
0: Oh, for God's sake, keep that Mazda BT50 tidy. Yeah. Who gave him the car
1: Clench
0: to drive
1: those
0: home?
1: Cheeks,
0: are you
1: big man.
0: You've sent a guy that is literally through the eye of a needle right now.
2: 0457101049, and it could be yours, mate. Yeah, you're right. You're looking at him.
1: Coming out of both ends.
0: Yeah, you
1: be
0: better
1: careful.
0: Tarp that thing.
2: I've lost 11 kilos. The guy spiked me. Yeah, you wait till you see what I do to him.
1: Oh, yes.
2: Good on you, mate. Oh, you're a huge fan of Woodsy, are you? Good on you, buddy.
0: Oh, look, are you going to be all right for our outside broadcast tomorrow in Penrith?
2: Of course not.
1: Be careful who gives you the coffees out there, big man.
0: Oh, my God.
2: Day by day. Listen, guys. It's book week, guys. All right? My uniform I had on got a little bit damaged below the belt. Okay. Put it that way.
0: Yep. Oh, boy.
2: So luckily, I know a guy who's got a great dollar shop that just opened on the outskirts of Ramsgate. I quickly got to duck down there and grab a quick uniform, and I will see you soon. Booyakasha!
1: Oh, yeah. Is that a little sign, maybe?
0: Yeah. Are you coming back into the studio?
2: Of course. I'm committed to
0: so
2: work.
0: So you've gone to the airport to take
2: months.
0: A dump, and then you're coming back.
2: Well, I was going home and I rang Cara and she said, "Oh, great, you can." And then she went, "Hey, you could do this, whatever today."
1: Turn that car around, brother. Come back here.
2: I nearly rolled it under the airport sign and I'm on my way back in, gang.
0: All right. Well,
1: be careful of those planes, brother. We don't want them crashing.
0: No, exactly. Look, clean yourself up. Don't come up here until you have. And we might see you in a bit.
2: You will see me, guys. Let's get this clear. When I get there, can I please get 2 coffees, one with laxatives?
0: Absolutely not.
2: And can I please get Nico or one of the other team members to valet this car so I can run up?
1: Okay.
0: Okay. Someone get the shower curtain out of the change room, and then we're just going to tarp his seat in here. Oh, mate.
2: Oh, yeah, good idea. Let's shower together when I get there, Greg.
0: Oh, absolutely. Actually, you might need to shower, but we'll see you soon. God.
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5: 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It's Jace Flaxman checking your M's. The M4 motorway is still slow eastbound before Church Street to Silverwater Road after a couple of sideline breakdowns. It's been a busy one for the M5 motorway citybound. Your travel time from the end change in Preston's through to the main tunnel entry in Kingsgrove, 35 minutes. 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
13: Morning, I'm Michaela Savage. Police investigating an alleged drug supply syndicate in Sydney's West have seized $1.5 million worth of drugs, including cocaine, cannabis, THC gummies, ketamine and MDMA. It comes after detectives executed search warrants in Old Guildford and Edmondson Park yesterday afternoon. Two men aged 26 and 40 have each been charged with multiple offences. Rental vacancy rates in Sydney reached 1.7% in July, which is up 0.3% over the month and also over the year to July. Shop around if you want to save some money at the Bowser. That's the advice from the NRMA, as the wholesale price for regular unleaded nears the $2 a litre mark again. It says the gap between the cheapest and the most expensive servos in Sydney today is just over 70 cents. And we've heard this morning from Dolly Parton's goddaughter, pop star Miley Cyrus. She says, "We're in this loss together and we will see her in all of the most beautiful things."
4: When the footy's on and you can't miss a moment, get Macca's delivered for a 99-cent delivery fee, only on the My Macca's app.
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13: The Broncos and Storm trial the NRL's new rule change at Suncorp tonight. Meantime, Rhys Walsh could face sanctions from Brisbane after he liked a post on social media that was critical of Michael Maguire amid the Adam Reynolds selection drama. And Bradman Best is in talks with the Knights about a new deal, but nothing's been locked in yet. Brent Reid reporting the Eels are interested in the Newcastle star.
24: They're keeping a very close eye on the Bradman Best situation. 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
13: Triple M Sydney weather looking partly cloudy today, heading for a top of 19 degrees. Tomorrow looking mostly sunny. And Bo Ryan is giving away his brand new Mazda BT50 to win Bo Ryan's wheels. Keep it locked on 104.9 Triple M.
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31: Could be on the M5 on the way in and an Eastern distributor.
13: Yeah.
31: Yes.
13: Look, luckily someone did give him the hot tip about where to stop for a toilet break.
31: That's right.
13: So that tells me the car is still intact. But in order to score yourself that car, you need a key first. We have three names we're going to call out right now. First person to call back will score themselves a key. And you're going to have to be quick about it. Usually people are on the ball at this time.
31: What are the names, Kat? Come on, because I've got a feeling this is going to be very quick today.
13: Okay. Simon Robinson from Botany, Philip Collins from Maroubra, and Eric Blewett from French's Forest. The time starts now. You officially have half an hour to give us a call back and get yourself a key to Bo Ryan's brand new car. It is Bo Ryan, Kat and Woodsy on Triple M.

0: You're listening to Bo Ryan, Kat and Woodsy on Triple M. We had to send Bo home at about 5:40 this morning. He wasn't feeling well. And the problem is we all feel a bit ridiculous because it was his idea. He said to us, look, let's have a bit of a team spirit.
1: Well, he's a big dress-up guy. He loves all that
0: sort of stuff.
1: He loves bringing the energy and the mood up. Yeah,
0: and he said, you know what? Everyone else is doing book week in schools. How about we do a show book week?
2: That's it.
0: We've all rocked up in ridiculous costumes. Even my dog is wearing a costume.
1: Yeah, your dog. So you're as what was the astronaut animal goes to space? Is
0: yeah,
1: that right?
0: There's a the dog goes to space book, and so I'm in a full astronaut costume. The dog's in an astronaut costume.
1: Great. It wasn't happy the dog, Louis.
0: No,
1: either,
0: he was walking along every wall to try and shake it off. So half the costumes actually ended up alongside the studio wall. But you know what? He gave it a crack.
1: That's it. Like we've got Austin Powers outside the studio. We've got Where's Wally, the Blue Wiggle, Anthony,
0: the biggest Blue Wiggle we've ever seen.
1: Yeah. Hot potato, hot potato.
0: And you've rocked up as
1: Luigi
0: which I did question, is there a Luigi book?
1: But because I know what Bo's like. Bo's a big T's and T's man. So I looked online, there was a book called Super Mario Brothers.
0: Okay, good.
1: Yes, that's alluded to me, like it's led me down this path of my son's had book week this week, Buster, my eldest.
0: And it must be stressful because...
1: Very stressful.
0: You've got to come up with the costumes. You've got a whole bunch of kids as well. And they're now doing it in preschool
1: as well.
0: They're
1: doing it everywhere. They're doing it everywhere. And it was not so much stressful for me. It's stressful for my wife, Sarah, because she's the one that comes up with all the ideas. And she's a genius. But he wanted to go as his favourite soccer player, Cristiano Ronaldo, with the World Cup that's just on. He's got FIFA at home where he plays on PlayStation.
0: Yeah, already got probably the jerseys.
1: He's got he's got the Portugal, I think it's the red top with green shorts.
0: Yep.
1: So he was super pumped to wear it. But I said, buddy, if you're going to go to book week, it has to be a book about that person.
0: Yeah.
1: And he's like, no, but everyone knows Ronaldo. He's famous. I said, yeah, that's not what
0: the point is. They need to have a book.
1: You've got to have a book. So he went quiet for about 20 minutes and he come back to me. He made his own book about Ronaldo.
0: Oh, brilliant.
1: And I've brought it in too. Like, I brought it in here. So his name, and he's got the colours of Portugal, red, green, and red.
0: It's actually not bad. He's bound it with, what is that? Is that fishing wire?
1: Yeah, it's like string. I don't know what it is. He put like a hole punch to go straight through him to connect it like a book.
0: This is creative.
1: This is a one-year-old. He's got more creativity than me.
0: Jeez.
1: So he's called the book Super Ronaldo, the GOAT. First picture, he's just saying sort of like Ronaldo lives in Portugal with his family. Ronaldo plays with his friends. And it's a big picture. So what he's gone on the internet. And he's just taken a photo from online and pasted, like glued it onto his sheet of Ronaldo and his family.
0: This is a thing. Kids nowadays, you know how they can know their way around a printer and an iPad better than us?
1: Mate, he got a picture of Ronaldo. He goes, Ronaldo plays for Al Nassr, which is the site. And he also said he is the captain, which points to his armband. So there's a photo of Ronaldo. There's another one of him scoring more than 900 goals. You know, he says he's a captain of his country. He's a favorite. He's the first ever GOAT with Ronaldo's signature.
0: This is what I love. He's actually copied Ronaldo's signature onto the handmade book.
1: And what I love about it, he's signed off with the CR7 logo at the back of his book. But the best part was yesterday. So the in-laws went to the book parade.
0: Yep.
1: Here's all these kids rocking these mad big books. He's my little man, my main man, Buster, rocking his own little CR7 book in the book parade. I loved it.
0: Oh, good on you, Buster.
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6: 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It's Jace Flaxman checking your M's. The M4 motorway is still slow eastbound before Church Street to Silverwater Road after a couple of sideline breakdowns. It's been a busy one for the M5 motorway citybound. Your travel time from the end change in Preston's through to the main tunnel entry in Kingsgrove, 35 minutes. 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
7: 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This is how you went last week. Storm and Panthers.
8: I'm going with the Panthers in this one.
7: Raiders and Broncos.
8: I think the Raiders win this.
7: Dolphins and Eels.
8: I reckon the Dolphins get this one at home.
7: Knights or Sea Eagles?
8: I'm going to back Newcastle Knights.
7: Rabbitohs and Warriors.
8: I will be going with the Warriors.
7: Dragons and Bulldogs.
8: I'm backing the Bulldogs.
7: Titans and Sharks.
8: Going to go the Sharks.
7: Roosters and Tigers.
8: One word, Roosters.
7: Oh, all right. I still stayed strong and solid with the Sea Eagles.
8: Maybe I do that this week. I just back against the sides I want to win, Kat.
7: Yeah, maybe. We'll see what you're doing next. It is Bo Ryan, Kat and Woodsy on Triple M. Woodsy's footy tips. 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
0: Woodsy, let's get to tonight's game. Broncos and Storm. Something to note here, isn't there a new rule that's going to be introduced?
2: Yeah, they're trying a rule change because this game means nothing on the ladder. So it's not going to affect anyone in the top eight. It's the one where if you score a try, right, you don't get to pick if you want to receive the ball. Now, it's the side that concedes the try. They can allow if they want to receive or kick off.
0: You're kidding.
2: Not just from a try, but from a penalty goal and also from a field goal. So the side that goes against the points...
0: Yep.
2: They can pick if they want to receive or kick off.
0: Okay.
2: Very weird.
0: That is strange.
2: They're trying to eliminate the big blowout scores, you know, when teams have a lot of momentum.
0: Yeah, okay.
2: I don't like it. It's not my fan. And you know what? You know this game, right? This is the grand final rematch. Both sides, they finished 15th and 11th at the moment on the ladder. Who would have picked this to be a grand final rematch and not in contention of the top eight? We know about Adam Reynolds' saga throughout the week. He's angry, then he's not. There's so much to go here, but for me, I'm going to tip the Storm because their winning record at Suncorp is 71%. I think they've won 19 of the last 21 starts up at Suncorp. So I am backing the Storm in this one.
0: Let's move to Friday. Seagulls and Dragons. Let me ask you this. Seagulls, do they have any hope whatsoever for making the final eight?
2: Well, Kat, we, as in us Manly fans, we have a mathematical chance. I find it highly unlikely. We need the results to go our way. But all they can do is win, and they can put pressure on the sides ahead because they are the second game of the round. They must win. Like, they've got to win to keep this the opportunity to be a top eight. They've won six of their last eight games against Dragons at Brookvale Oval, and I'm going to back Manly.
0: What has to happen for, say, they win?
2: Cowboys have to keep losing, and Cowboys play the West Tigers, which we'll go to later on in the week.
0: All right. Other Friday night game, Panthers and Bulldogs, which we will have tickets for tomorrow at the Red Cow.
2: Oh, this is a cracker of a game, Kat. This is what I'm really looking forward to. Penrith, they're equal on first points with the Warriors, with 1 point separating in their differential. I'm loving this. A bit disappointed for young Blaise Tulungi. Would love to have seen him out there in the 5-8 position, but they will be taken by Jack Cole, who gets a chance. He's a great up-and-comer. In my opinion, I think Panthers win this. The Bulldogs did demolish them early in the season, but I'm going to go the Panthers.
0: Moving to Saturday, Titans and Rabbitohs.
2: Oh, this is a special game. Jai Arrow will lead the team out, and then he'll be there for kickoff and then come off the field. This will be his 99th career game for the Rabbitohs. But the big in here for the Rabbitohs, Kat, Latrell Mitchell, baby, he is back. He'll probably play anywhere from 20 to 40 minutes in this game, and I'm going to back the Rabbitohs in this one.
0: What about Saturday, Roosters and Dolphins?
2: Well, this is huge. After the loss of the Roosters got to the Tigers last week, it's taken them to third position on the ladder. The Dolphins are in the top four. If they can win this, they could come close to jumping the Roosters. So Tedesco is back into this game. He's been out for a couple of weeks. Radley will miss with the concussion that he's received, but I'm going to go Roosters at home.
0: And how about the final game of Saturday night, Cowboys and Tigers?
2: Well, I learned my lesson last week. I gave the Tigers absolutely no chance that they could win this. So I'm going to back the Tigers up in Townsville because that's all the help we need because we need the Cowboys to lose for Manly.
0: And how about moving to Sunday, Warriors and Knights for the first game?
2: Oh, look, Kat, I can't go past the Warriors. The form they've been in is absolutely sensational. Tomorrow Martin's back from his injury. Look, they're just flying at the moment, so I'm going to go Warriors at home.
0: Final game for the round, Eels and Sharks.
2: This is massive. This is massive for the outcome because if the Sharks win this, they could go to top four if the Roosters beat the Dolphins. The Eels, they're finishing the year with some good form. Blaise Talangi's brother, Ryder, will make his debut off the bench for the Eels, a young 19-year-old front rower. But I'm going to go Sharks in this one.
0: Well, good on you, Woodsy. 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
5: 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The M5 motorway, city-bound, a busy morning, a 25-minute trip from Preston's to the main tunnel entry in Kingsgrove. Your travel time on the M4 eastbound, the M7 at Eastern Creek to Homebush Bay Drive is 25 minutes. 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
2: From Campbelltown to Canterbury, the news that matters. Triple M Sydney.
3: Morning, I'm Michaela Savage. Two men will front court today charged with multiple offences after police seized $1.5 million worth of drugs while investigating an alleged drug supply syndicate in Sydney's West. Detectives executed search warrants in Old Guildford and Edmondson Park yesterday, finding various amounts of cocaine, cannabis, THC gummies, ketamine and MDMA. A $40 million funding boost to the domestic and family violence sector is being rolled out across the state. Over 50 providers offering the Staying Home, Leaving Violence service will get a 50% bump to their core funding over the next 4 years. That means more women and children can stay safely in their own home. There's a 70% difference between the cheapest and the most expensive servos in Sydney today. That's according to the NRMA, which is advising drivers to shop around as the wholesale price for regular unleaded gets close to the $2 a litre mark again. And Meta has agreed to pay a more than $23 billion settlement to end a major court battle over teen social media addiction.
1: When the footy's on and you can't miss a moment, get Macca's delivered for a 99-cent delivery fee, only on the My Macca's app.
2: M Sport.
3: Melbourne and Brisbane will be the first teams to test out the kickoff rule change when they meet tonight. The team that concedes a try will get the choice to either kick off or receive the ball. And Manly's Ruben Garrick has told us they aren't giving up hope of making finals footy.
4: We're still head down, bum up till, like you said, it's all said and done. So we're still at that glimmer of hope there where we're trying to, get to the finals.
3: The Sea Eagles host the Dragons tomorrow.
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3: Triple M Sydney weather looking partly cloudy today, heading for a top of 19 degrees. Tomorrow looking mostly sunny. And Bo Ryan is giving away his brand new Mazda BT50. 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
7: Oh, look who's just wandered back into the studio after we sent you home at 5:40.
8: Unless a man would be dead. Unless a man...
9: Booyakasha's
8: back. Booyakasha's yeah. Stick bar.
7: So back, what have you done? You've just gone and sat on the toilet by the freeway.
8: I let you guys make a decision for once and you sent me home. So as I'm driving home listening to the show, which sounded really good without me, I needed to go to the toilet again.
9: Again.
8: Because you guys are laxatives in all my drinks.
9: I can promise you there was no laxatives today.
7: Yeah, no, we didn't do it yesterday.
8: Oh, obviously you didn't do it today because you've done it for 5 days in a row. And there's two days in a row. Anyway, guys, there's nothing left inside my stomach because all of it is at the Blue Emu car park at the domestic airport.
9: I feel sorry for anyone going into
7: honestly, just avoid that at all. As I like to say with
8: far
7: traffic.
8: Right cubicle.
9: I've actually stayed out of the disabled toilet here at work.
8: Because, my toilet?
9: Yeah, your toilet because what I seen from your pants the other day.
8: Well, that's what happens when you put which is actually assault. After
9: it?
8: I spoke to my legal team.
9: Okay. Oh, okay. Okay.
8: So you'll be subpoenaed.
9: Oh, I can't wait for that. Oh, that'll be great.
8: If I don't sleep in again. So what's the play? When's Steph Curry coming on? Guys?
7: Well, we're almost at the end of the show.
8: Oh, great.
7: So you've rocked up just in the nick of time.
9: What
8: have I missed?
7: Oh, you've missed
9: you miss where we're going to be tomorrow. The Phone red up, cow.
8: When have you been sick?
7: So are you going to be
8: what
7: all right?
8: What have I missed? When
7: are
8: have you
7: gonna
8: put laxatives?
7: Are you going to be all right for tomorrow? That's
8: I'm
7: all I care
8: always
7: about
8: all right,
7: right
8: guys.
7: Now.
9: Are you going to rock up like that, Mr. Ali G?
8: Yes, I am.
7: Have you put texture all over your face since I saw you last?
8: I did it on the way because I was heading home.
9: I thought you were growing your beard.
8: Then I got on the phone to my wife and said I'm coming home. She wasn't ready for me to come home. That turned into a fight.
9: Another fight.
8: Fight with everyone.
9: Oh, man.
8: I can't win.
7: Man. Oh, I tell you what.
8: Well, can't wait till our boss arrives. She's real happy.
7: We'll get her on next. It's Bo Ryan.

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1: Rustakba. Mijuli.
0: Mijuli.
2: Mijuli.
0: Tomorrow.
1: Wagwan.
0: As long as you're going to be okay for the Red Cow Hotel, because we've got our outside broadcast in Penrith. We've got a lot planned for everyone.
1: Yep.
0: So are your bowels under control for tomorrow morning?
1: I want to give a quick shout out to my mate Matt, Piermont Pharmacy. Because you know what he did? I went past his yesterday and he got some stuff to line my stomach because you two guys thought it would be okay to spike my drinks. Or was it just Woods?
2: You know what I'm going to say?
0: No, it was a team effort.
2: You sound like my son. Like if we hadn't have told you we spiked it, you would have been good as gold. But now that you knew that we did spike, you've rung everyone up and you want the sympathy vote.
1: No, not the sympathy. I need something to line my stomach. I'm not doing this for sympathy. I'm doing this for health reasons. Anyway, like anything in life, I have way too much of everything.
2: Oh, yes, you do. You see me having a pre-workout. You had three scoops after I had one.
1: I had two. But you can't pass things through your stomach if there's nothing in there.
2: That's exactly right.
1: But I've ridden it out, unless a man would be in hospital or dead.
2: You are back.
0: You're back.
1: I am back, baby. In time for the end of the show.
2: And just in time for the Red Cow tomorrow.
1: Oi, the Red Cow tomorrow, if I make it.
2: You'll be there.
0: You're going to be there. You have to
1: anything,
0: be there.
1: Whenever I heard cow, red, and Penrith, I'm there.
0: I'm there. Yes, good.
1: I do some of my best work at the cow.
2: Yes, you do.
1: Remember Mad Cow?
2: Oh, yes. I wasn't going to go down that end because it's only 8:38 in the morning.
0: Hang on, what was Mad Cow?
2: That's up in Townsville. That's a 5:30 shifty rave, that one.
1: Me, I've got life there. Jonathan Thurston also has life.
0: A life band.
1: Yeah. Who else has got life?
0: What can you even say what you did, or is it just not worth it?
1: Yeah, okay. Tables,
0: all right, maybe not at this time.
2: I think Ali G come out up there.
1: Yeah.
0: Okay.
1: No, I actually got. Well, I thought I was getting kicked out of the Mad Cow, and they gave me a man of the match.
2: Yeah,
1: that's the mentality.
2: When you think you've had too much, they just give you one.
1: They go, you have just got life membership.
0: We'll see you tomorrow at the Red Cow.
1: Oh, hang on, we're wrapping it up.
2: No, Red Cow.
1: Challenges? Have we worked out what challenges?
2: Yes.
0: We are doing all fours.
2: Yep.
0: We're mooing.
2: We're giving away
1: don't need me.
2: We're giving away Panthers dogs tickets.
1: Yes, I thought that was a joke.
2: No, we're going to try
0: and get some players there.
1: Panthers players are hard to get. I'm not going to lie.
0: We'll get some footy players down there. Don't you worry.
2: Yeah. We'll get some footy players down there.
1: We'll get some ex players.
2: Ooh, yes.
1: What about old mate used to work here? He'll be easy around.
0: Who?
1: What's his name? Gaia. Can we get Mark Gaia?
0: MG? Yeah.
2: Big MG.
1: Or has he got that 2GB thing?
0: Yeah, actually, we'll rival radio station.
1: We'll get MG.
0: And he's got his gym up there. He's probably...
1: Yeah, MG Fitness.
2: Yes.
1: What about, who else have we got out there in Penrith?
2: Fox Sisters. I was meant to ring Jess.
0: Yeah, ring
2: She'd
0: Jess.
2: Be She'd be sensational. Everyone loves Jess.
1: Everyone loves Jess.
0: I love both of them.
1: What about Brad Fittler?
2: Freddie, yes, that'd be good.
1: He's a Penrith goat.
2: He's won a comp there.
1: He's a goat.
2: He's a junior.
1: I'll ring Freddie.
0: All right.
1: Who else have we got out there?
2: I'm going to ring Royce Simmons. Royce is one of the greats. Yeah. One of the great local legends.
1: I've got time for Royce. Royce is one of the best coaches I've ever had.
2: I think he's just doing his walk at the moment. I'm not too sure.
1: Is Royce okay? Yeah, he's good. Love Royce.
2: Bumped into him a couple of weeks ago. He's going good.
0: Okay.
1: We'll get Lou Zivanovic out there.
2: Oh, big Lou.
1: Oh, mate of mine.
2: Yes, he's a former Penrith player
1: former
2: too.
1: Former Penrith legend. Very well connected. A man that's been very good to rugby league.
2: You know what? Just say to him, mate, free coffees on the house. That could get him there.
1: Mate, he'll up the end. He's a very, very generous man. Lock him in.
2: Yep.
1: Who else we got out there in Penrith that we know? Josh, you know anyone in Penrith? Puffy, get on the mic. Puff, you know anyone? You know who Penrith is? Josh.
3: Sisters, maybe?
1: We already said that.
0: We said that. Yeah, you're not listening.
2: Good to see you listening to our show again.
1: Good to see you, mate.
2: Good work, producers.
1: Maybe we could give away grand final tickets for next year for the Tigers.
0: Oh, I don't mind that.
2: I like that.
1: Tigers-Dragons grand final 2027.
2: I'm happy with that, mate.
0: The world is your oyster.
1: Actually, let's get a Papua New Guinean player out there. Yes. Their next signing.
2: Ooh, Who'd they sign next? It's got 008.
1: Ben Simmons or someone?
2: You wouldn't know. Hopefully not Hudson Young. Not our man. Have they signed Hudson Young? No, I don't want him to.
0: Not yet, but he is looking around, isn't he?
2: What about if they've signed Hudson Young, I'm out. Can I throw one to you? One of the greatest Panthers halfbacks, other than Nathan Cleary, Craig Gower.
1: Love Craig Gower.
0: Make some phone calls.
2: Luke Prittis, yes.
0: Make some phone calls. We'll make this happen for
1: tomorrow. I'm going to go to my car and make some calls.
0: Don't leave again, for God's sake.
1: Soprano's parking at P11.
0: We'll see you tomorrow live from the Red Cow Hotel. We'll be there from 5:30 until 9.
1: Goodbye.
0: Lots of prizes up for grabs. No, we say goodbye next.
1: Oh.
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6: 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It's Jace Flaxman in East Lakes. There's a breakdown, Southern Cross Drive, city bound just past Wentworth Avenue. Vaucluse, a bus and pedestrian accident, has got New South Head Road closed between Captain Piper's Road and Girilang Avenue. And in Cashoola, it's slow northbound on the Hume Motorway after an earlier truck breakdown approaching the M5. The MG3 Vibe is available now from just $19,990 drive away. 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
1: If you missed a break, it's not too late. Tony to the party.
0: Yeah, this is where we wrap up the show with whatever's going on the text line. Have we got anything?
2: Yeah, we got one on there from Big Stevie Pete. So he's had a bit of a crack.
3: Stevie Pete, two first names.
2: Tell me about it. He's had a crack at me about, I told the story about, because our theme of the show was the book week today.
0: Of course.
2: Yeah, great. We're coming, Jess. Bo's Ali G. Kat, you're the, what is it, Animal
3: yeah, what
2: Goes
3: are
2: to
3: you,
2: Space?
3: Kat?
0: There's a book.
2: Dog Goes to Space.
0: A Dog Goes to the Moon. And so me and Louie have gone as astronauts.
2: Yes. Because Louie's got the, what is it, the rocket ship connected to his collar.
0: Yeah, he's disintegrated that by walking around against the wall to shake it off.
2: Yeah.
0: So.
3: How was Louie when I went home for a bit?
0: Devastated.
2: He wasn't not happy because he didn't get any food.
0: He didn't
2: because
0: get any of his
3: dogs. No.
2: I wasn't sharing any food. He was
3: dogs
2: sitting. You know when you see those dogs when you're waving goodbye at the window and they're just looking like it's real sad?
0: Yeah.
2: Louie's been looking out the window.
0: At one stage, he just looked at the carpet.
2: That's it. But back to Steve Pete. So on the theme, book week, I said Buster made up his own book about Ronaldo because I didn't know there was a Ronaldo book.
3: There is.
2: He's just reached in. He's tweeted me. He goes, hey, Woodsy. There is a book about Ronaldo. My son has it. Thank you, Steve Pete.
3: Oh, could he give you my son's Ronaldo book?
2: I didn't have the book, and my son thought quick, and he made his own.
0: Oh. See, I love that. That
2: Super
0: is wonderful.
2: Ronaldo, the
0: he's
2: goat.
0: He's very creative, Buster.
2: A lot better than me. A lot better than me. And he finished off with his CR7.
3: That's not a 7, that's a lightning bolt.
2: That's a CR7 lightning bolt.
3: That's a great 7.
2: Special edition.
3: Can I read it?
2: Yeah, you can read it. It takes 2 seconds. It's a picture book.
3: Oh, it's in Portuguese.
0: he's very good.
3: Por favor.
2: Is that?
3: Portuguese.
2: Yeah. Por favor.
3: Portuguese speak Portuguese.
0: Yeah.
2: And Brazilians speak Portuguese.
0: Mm.
2: Yeah.
0: Portuguese.
3: What do the Spanish speak?
2: Spanish.
3: What do the Canadians speak? Apparently English. See you tomorrow at the Mad Cow Red Cow.
0: Red Cow. We cannot wait. 5:30 a.m. We'll be there till 9. 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
7: 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It's Jace Flaxman checking your M's. The M4 motorway in Greystanes. Be on the lookout for some hazardous timber. It's on the approach to the Cumberland Highway affecting eastbound traffic. In Rouse Hill, there's been a two-car crash. Windsor Road just past Commercial Road affecting northbound traffic. And in East Lakes, a breakdown. Southern Cross Drive at Wentworth Drive. Heavy conditions for northbound traffic. 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
8: Yeah, coming up at 10 this morning. We'll be reading out some names. 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The BT50, good luck. We're going non-stop at 9 here. The album 10 from Pearl Jam, iconic record, released this very day in 1991. Eddie Vedder doesn't like to talk about music much, you see.
9: It's weird. 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

0: Crowded House, Don't Dream It's Over, 104.9 Sydney's Triple M. Got a text in from Ian from Blackheath. Should bring back the birthday wheel for the Red Cow tomorrow because it's my birthday. Well, happy birthday, Ian, yeah. Bo Ryan, Cat and Woodsy live from the Red Cow Hotel in Penrith tomorrow. You're invited. We're going non-stop at 9 here. Got Midnight Oil and The Verb to come from the 90s. And Lenny Kravitz. I spoke with Lenny about this song because I said it's one of the most played songs on Triple M. Here's a little stat for you.
1: We did it in one take. And, the whole thing was written, recorded in a matter of 10 minutes.
0: That's insane, Lenny.
1: The rest is the way it is.
0: 10 minutes and it was done. Incredible. Are You Gonna Go My Way? Lenny Kravitz, Sydney's Triple M.

0: Morning, this is 104.9 Triple M. We don't stop the music at 9, we go non-stop at 9. LP, you know him from Lou and Jarch, right? He's cruising around Sydney in the BT50. He's got a key too that may start the car. You may win it. We'll find out where he is coming up soon on Triple M. Dave in Epping, maybe Sydney's biggest Prince fan.
1: Writing for so many other artists as well.
0: Yeah.
1: So many songs that he's written for other artists. It's just amazing.
0: That's right. He did Manic Monday for the Bangles. Of course, the big hit Nothing Compares to You. Sinead made her own.
1: Oh, absolutely amazing.
0: When Doves Cry, here he is. This is Prince, Sydney's Triple M.

0: One of my all-time favourite albums and songs too, The Verve, Bittersweet Symphony. This is Sydney's 104.9 Triple M. Good morning. It's our $50,000 no-repeat workday. That started. You know, if we repeat a song, you may, like Cherie from the Northern Beaches a few weeks ago, win $50,000. We're going to check in with LP, you know, from Lou and Judge. He's a legend here at Triple M. He is cruising around the streets of Sydney. I think Penrith may be in your neighbourhood. We'll see where he is coming up.
1: Oh, yeah.
2: Sydney deserves a breakfast show made in Sydney.
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1: This is
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1: Triple M.
0: We are live in your neighbourhood, Penrith. Tomorrow morning, Bo Ryan, Kat and Woodsy live from 5:30 a.m. at the Red Cow Hotel. Come say g'day, get yourself a free coffee. Maybe win a key. That starts the car. Bo Ryan's Wheels, the Mazda BT50. You know we do this thing each morning and across the day where we read out names, right? Woodsy decided to take matters into his own hands, rewriting the names before Bo got to it this morning.
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23: Good morning, it's Matthew Layton with you. The Prime Minister has confirmed 34 Australians are missing after catastrophic flooding in the Himalayas. The disaster has hit the Nepal-China border, killing at least 160 people. Anthony Albanese telling News 24, getting information from Nepal remains difficult, with authorities racing to account for the missing.
24: Nepal, you know, is a developing country. It doesn't have the resources that an event like that would have in Australia. So information is difficult.
23: Qantas has taken a $420 million hit from the US-Iran war as higher fuel costs and flight diversions bite. The airline's annual profit fell almost 20% to $1.3 billion, although Chief Executive Vanessa Hudson says demand at the premium end remains strong. And actor Tim Curry, best known as Frankenfurter in the Rocky Horror Picture Show, has died peacefully at the age of 80.
25: M Sport.
23: The NRL's new kickoff rule gets its first run tonight when Brisbane takes on Melbourne. The team conceding a try will get the choice to kick off or receive possession. And Hudson Young could be PNG bound next month. Brent Reed telling us he's expected to tour the Chiefs' facilities.
26: He doesn't have formal permission yet, but I expect to get it in the next couple of days. 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I expect it'll be, yes, the second week of September. I'll go up there and have a look around.
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23: Across Sydney, cloudy today, down to 10 tonight. Mostly sunny tomorrow, 20 in the city and 22 in the west. 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